0: into temptation.
1: In verse 6,
0: and when the woman saw that the tree was good for food, when the woman saw, if you close your gate, the devil will come in through that gate. The eyes are the gate through which all the information coming from the devil will go through and get to the heart. If you don't block your ear gate, the devil will come in. Because you know people of the world, those tempters, they come to pour it inside your ear, inside your ear, inside your ear. Our people tell us that if the ear does not hear something dirty, something bad, the heart will not think of anything corrupt. That's the reason why you need to close those eyes when the devil is coming, and you need to close those ears when the devil is coming. What God said was bad, Eve saw that now it is good. When the woman saw that the tree was good, God said, it's not good for you, it is bad, don't eat it, don't touch it, don't look at it. When you come over here and you have heard us, we have taught you, we have led you, we have revealed you, and we say it is bad, don't go there, don't do it, don't practice it. What we told you by the inspiration of the Lord here, that it is not good. Then the devil comes to talk to you over there in your house, over there in the market, over there in the office. And then what the Lord told us here is not good, you, like Eve, you begin to see that what was not good here is good over there. And when the woman saw that the tree was good for food, and that it was pleasant to the eyes, and a tree to be desired, that's the word, inward desire, inward desire. That's what makes temptation strong. And a tree to be desired, to make one wise, she took of the fruit thereof, and did eat, and gave also unto her husband with her, and he did eat. Be careful what you see. Be careful what you speak. In Joshua chapter 7 verse 21. When I saw among the spoils, a goodly Babylonish garment, and 200 shekels of silver, and a wedge of gold of 50 shekels weight, then I coveted them and took them, and behold, they are hid in the earth in the midst of my tent, and the silver under
1: it.
0: Babylonish garment. I saw it. It's not good for an Israelite. It may be good for Babylonian. A person in Babylon is different from a person in Israel. What is good for Indians may not be good for Nigerians. You will see how some Indians dress. And you see how Americans dress. And you see how other people dress. Don't go to Babylon to borrow their dressing and bring it to Israel. What is good for those Babylonians outside there? What is good for those unbelievers outside there? What is good for the Egyptians outside there? It's not good for Israel.
1: As
0: a child of God, you will not see those Babylonish garments outside and then pick them up and say it is good. It's not good for you, it may be good for them. I saw, I coveted, I took.
1: The
0: problem that people have in 1 Kings chapter 21. I'm reading from verse 1. And it came to pass after these things that Naboth the Jezreelite, vineyard which was in Jezreel, had by the palace of Ahab the king of Samaria. And Ahab spake to Naboth, saying, give me thy vineyard, that I may have it for a garden of herbs, because it is near unto my house, and I will give thee for it a better vineyard than it. Or if it seem good to thee, I will give thee the worth of it in money.
1: Ahab
0: saw the vineyard of Naboth, he wanted it. He had his own vineyard. And you don't need to look at the vineyard of another person. You have your own wife. There's no point looking at the wife of another person. You have your own business. There's no point looking at the business of another. You have your own work. There's no point looking at the work of another person. And you have your own money. Don't look at the money of others. You see the people that have their own wives at home, and their wives are good, and their wives are taking care of them. Their wives are doing the best they can do for them. But they will leave their wives at home, and then they will be looking for other women outside.
1: Amen.
0: And that was the thing that caused temptation for these Ahab. Be satisfied with what God has given you. Satisfied with your wife. Be satisfied with your business. Be satisfied with the privilege the Lord has given you. Thank God for what you have. Thank God for what other people have. Don't be covetous of what belongs to
1: others.
0: Micah chapter 2 verse 1. Watch them that devise iniquity and work evil upon their beds. When the morning is light, they practice it because it is in the power of their hands. There are people that are sleeping well at night, instead of sleeping, they'll be working out evil. What they have seen during the day. What they have been looking at during the day. What they have been thinking of during the day. They'll be strategizing. They'll be planning when I wake up, when I get to the office. That thing they have been telling me. I've been saying, no, I'm a Christian. No, I'm a child of God. I'm going to reconsider it now. I will tell my boss, you need my body, okay, I give you my body so I can have the promotion. They are thinking about teaching the night. When they get to the office during the day, they say, Master, that thing you are talking about, are you still interested? All right. I was saying no, but I have seen my foolishness, so I don't care anymore now. I don't worry anymore now. Now, you yield to temptation because you were thinking about it in the night. So, the Lord is telling us that we avoid temptation. In 1 Timothy chapter 6, 1 Timothy chapter 6, I'm reading from verse 9. But they that will be rich fall into temptation and a snare, and into many foolish and hurtful lusts, which drown men in destruction and perdition. The people that want riches, wealth, now, by all means, you will get into fraudulent business. You'll get into 419. You will get into money doubling. And you will get into trouble. Because that strong desire, I want it now. I must finish building this house this year. I must buy that car this year. I must have that thing this year. I must get my own before this year runs out. Whatever I will do, I will get it. You'll get into temptation. Verse 9, they that will be rich fall into temptation and a snare, and into many foolish and hurtful lusts, which drown men in destruction and perdition. If you are not careful, because you are teaching in a school and they are saying that if you don't have a degree now, they will send you away. The state government will not reckon with you anymore. Then you go to this thing they call evening classes. And then they say, we're going to contribute money so that when we're going to take the exam, as the ministers, they're like this, they will be writing it on the board, will be copying, and then they say, Christian, come and join us. You say, well, what can I do now? Because the Lagos state government said, if you don't have certificate, they will just drive you away. And then you join them. Because you want to keep that job by all means, whether by crook or by whatever it is, that's why you fall into a temptation. For the love of money is the root of all evil, which while some coveted after, they have erred from the faith and pierced themselves through with many sorrows. We shall overcome in Jesus' name. Point number two, purpose and objective of the tempter. Why is the devil trying so hard and running after believers and bringing temptation their way? We must not be ignorant of the purpose of the enemy. We must not be ignorant of the wiles and the strategies of the devil, the tempter. In 2 Corinthians chapter 2 verse 11, lest Satan should get an advantage of us, for we are not ignorant of his devices. How many times have some people come to you? And he come in such a nice way.
1: But you know, you know what I mean, that way.
0: And he looks so nice and they are smiling.
1: But you know, that man,
0: and they say how much they love you.
1: But you know,
0: and they have been watching you that you are a serious, sober person. And as they flatter you and flatter you and flatter you, you give up your defense. And then they say that we have been thinking about it. This

0: If we register it,
1: we
0: go to church, only we are not deeper life. But we cannot talk to members of our own church because we don't trust many of them. They don't believe holiness and sanctification. But we, even though we don't go to deeper life, but we believe the word of God. Only that we are not in deeper life, but that's why we are calling you now, so we can join together and we can put our capital together, because there is money in this thing. Without prayer, without counseling, you just take all your money and say, okay, we'll bring it together. By the way, what is the profit in this? You are talking about profit.
1: One year,
0: everything will come out like this. You'll be surprised. You are in money already. All your capital you give to them. Because you did not know the strategies and the plans and the wants and the devices of the tempter. God will deliver. I said God will deliver. In 2 Corinthians chapter 11 verse
1: 3.
0: But I fear lest by any means, this, as the serpent beguiled, deceived Eve through a subtlety, so your minds shall be corrupted from the simplicity that is in Christ. All that the devil is trying to do is so that your mind will be corrupted. He wants to defile your mind, make your mind dirty.
1: And
0: he wants to make you a captive. In 2 Timothy chapter 2 verse
1: 26,
0: and that they may recover themselves out of the snare of the devil, who are taken captive by him at his will. He wants captives, he wants slaves. That's why he's doing all that he's doing.
1: He
0: will not get any slave from our church.
1: He
0: will not make you a slave in
1: Jesus'
0: name. In 1 Peter chapter 5 verse 8. 1 Peter chapter 5 verse 8. Be sober, be vigilant, because your adversary the devil, as a roaring lion, walketh about, seeking whom he may devour. The devil is an enemy. You see, he was so clever, so cunning, he deceived one third of the angels of God. There are millions and myriads of holy angels. And the devil was so cunning, was so clever, was so subtle. And he went to one third of these angels. And he was able to brainwash them, able to deceive them, able to turn them away from the Heavenly Father. And eventually he destroyed their holy nature. Those holy angels became demons. They became evil spirits because he drew them away. And now he has drawn them away to damnation and eternal doom. He's an enemy, he's not a lover. You see, there are times when you will not understand. You are coming from your place, from your house, you are coming to the church. As we are coming to the church, you see some fellowship or assembly or whatever they call them, you see them on the way.

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0: Gbọ́nàmbo. Lala.
1: This is your church.
0: Agutuedema.
1: I said this is your church.
0: Gununla Agutuedema.
1: Babylonians have their church.
0: Babylonians have their churches.
1: And Egyptians have their churches.
0: Egyptians have their churches.
1: And the Syrians have their churches.
0: Assyrians have their churches.
1: And the psychedelic people have their churches.
0: Psychedelic people have their churches.
1: And worldly people have their churches.
0: And
1: the dancers have their churches.
0: Oh, we're doing that. They have
1: their own church, and you have your own
0: church.
1: As you are coming from your house, and you are coming to your own church, the enemy will be whispering it in your ear. Will be saying, church is church. Why don't you branch over here? You say, no, I cannot branch in another person's house. That's their own church. I'm going to my own church. What if we came here this morning?
0: And
1: you came as you sat down. As you were looking for me. You didn't see me.
0: Baba mommy.
1: And then they were looking for me, all the security people.
0: But me, baba mommy.
1: And eventually they found me in one of these other places.
0: But you have mommy to look to me.
1: And then they came to give you information.
0: But you have
1: they said that pastor, not that he didn't go to church. Pastor went to church, but he went to another church. He left his own church and went to another one. Branch by the wayside.
0: I will
1: not branch by the wayside.
0: Ero nungo tonle pase ya gumemo enu jodi ma wa gumito me e ya gundevo me bon ma ya gundevo me gbede.
1: Praise the Lord.
0: Mi pakun no bogun le.
1: When you are coming, you will not go astray. You will go where God has brought you. God has brought you here. Nobody will take your place in Jesus' name.
0: When undia ja amara sepane joke no afile mede mai tento gbede to Jesu come.
1: So that's how Satan deceived all those people and he destroyed them. He is an enemy. But he will not prevail over us. Satan's purpose in bringing temptation away is to deceive us. Is to draw us away. Is to destroy our lives. And is to eventually damn our souls in hell fire eternally. Being tempted is not a sin.
0: But
1: yielding to that temptation is sin. And it is yielding that leads to backsliding. That will lead to punishment and eternal suffering. We come to point number 3. Power to overcome temptation. Power to overcome temptation. In Ephesians chapter 6 verse 10. Ephesians chapter 6 verse 10. Chapter 6 verse 10, it says, finally my brethren, be strong in the Lord and in the power of his might. Put on the whole armor of God that he may be able to stand against the wiles of the devil. Wrestle not against flesh and blood, but against principalities and against powers, against the rulers rulers of the darkness of this world and against spiritual wickedness in high places.
0: Therefore,
1: take unto you the whole armor of God, that ye may be able to withstand in the evil day, and having done all to stand. Stand therefore, having your loins girt about with truth, and having on the breastplate of righteousness.
0: Shod
1: with the preparation of the gospel of peace. Above all, taking the shield of faith wherewith you shall be able to quench all the fiery darts of the wicked. We can quench all the fiery darts of the wicked. We can overcome every strategy. We can overcome every temptation. We can be victorious. We can be more than a conqueror. Because that's the word of God. And take the helmet of salvation and the sword of the Spirit, which is the word of God. Always with all prayer and supplication in the Spirit, and watching thereunto with all perseverance and supplication for
0: all
1: sins. The Lord has given all the armor. All that we need to do now is to take it on, and we shall overcome. In 2 Corinthians chapter 10 verse 4. For the weapons of our warfare are not carnal but mighty. What you have is mighty. The grace of God. The word of God. The power of the Spirit. The promises of the Lord. The presence of Christ with us. The weapons we have to conquer, to overcome the temptations of the devil, they are mighty. For the weapons of our warfare are not carnal but mighty through God to the pulling down of strongholds. Imaginations and every high thing that exalteth itself against the knowledge of God, and bringing into captivity every thought to the obedience of Christ. If we will take on that armor, if we will wield and make use of that weapon of our warfare, there is no temptation that can defeat or destroy your life.
0: In
1: James chapter 4 verse 7. James chapter 4 verse 7. Submit yourselves therefore to God. Resist the devil and he will flee from you. That is how to overcome the devil. How to overcome every temptation. Resist every temptation. Reject every offer the devil is trying to give you. Everybody is trying to say, if you yield to this, if you surrender to this, if you give in to this, this is the profit, this is what you are going to have. Reject every offer of the devil. Refuse every invitation from the tempter. Sister, you know that man is a tempter and he is inviting you. You resist, you reject, you refuse that invitation. Young man, you know they want you to marry unbeliever. Be not unequally yoked together with unbelievers. And you know the invitation they're trying to give you from the village, from home, from the state, is so that they can tie your hand and tie your leg and then make you to marry that unbeliever. Refuse that invitation. You resist, you reject, and you refuse. You renounce. If there are some habits, evil habits you have been yielding to in the past, now you repent of all those things, and then if the devil is still coming, but you did this before now, are you pretending that you don't understand what I'm trying to tell you to do? Were we not doing it before together? You say, yes, in the past when I was careless, that's when I agreed with you, but now I renounce every evil habit, I'm not going to do that again. If the person that is trying to bring you into a temptation is a member of the church, you report, you resist, you reject, you refuse, you renounce, you report that person that is trying to bring you into sin. Then you recall, you remember the word of God you have been learning here. Recall, remember the word of God, the promise of God, the warning of God, the commandments of God that you should not give yourself to temptation. Then you recite the word of God. You tell the devil, it is written, it is written. I will not do nothing. I've made up my mind. I'm following the Lord. You recite the word of God and use that sword of the Spirit, the word of God, to drive away the enemy. Then you rely on the strength of the Lord to carry you through. You rely on the promise of God. You rely on the presence of God. You rely on this eternal support. Underneath you are the everlasting arms. Rely on the Lord by faith. And then you reckon yourself a victor. You reckon that you are dead to sin. You are alive unto God. And the devil will not be able to pull you into temptations anymore.
0: And
1: as the Lord gives you the victory, you rejoice in the Lord. Greater is he that is in me than he that is in the world. And you are singing and praising the Lord and rejoicing. You rejoice. Psalm 119. I'm reading to you from verse 37.
0: 119 verse 37.
1: Turn away mine eyes from beholding vanity, and quicken thou me in thy way. You will not allow your eyes to see evil. You will not be concentrating watching evil and looking at pornography pictures in the newspapers, in magazines, on the internet, anywhere. Psalm 119 verse 9.
0: Psalm 119.
1: Well, whether shall a young man cleanse his way by taking heed thereto according to thy word? With my whole heart have I sought thee, O let me not wander from thy commandments. Thy word have I hid in mine heart that I might not sin against thee. That's the secret of overcoming. Therefore, I esteem all thy precepts concerning all things to be right. I hate every false way. That's how you are going to have the victory.
0: Proverbs
1: chapter 4, I'm reading from verse 23. Keep thy heart with all diligence, for out of it are the issues of life. Keep your heart. Keep your eyes. Keep your ears. Keep your mouth. Keep your hand. Keep your feet. Keep yourself away from temptation. Let eyes look right on, and let thine eyelids look straight before thee. Ponder the path of thy feet, and let all thy ways be established. Turn not to the right, turn not to the left, remove thy foot from evil. Let me show you one man that took all these warnings and exhortations serious and was able to overcome temptation. In Genesis chapter 39,
0: verse 7,
1: and it came to pass after these things that his master's wife cast her eyes upon Joseph, and she said, lie with me. And
0: Joseph said, lie with
1: but he refused. Remember that he sought to overcome. But he refused and said unto his master's wife, behold, my master wotteth not, knoweth not what is with me in the house, and he has committed all that he has to my hand. There is no greater in this house than I, neither has he kept back anything from me but thee, because thou art his wife. How then can I do this great wickedness and sin against God? And it came to pass that as she spake to Joseph day by day, the devil is never tired. Potiphar's wife was not tired. Delilah was not tired. Jezebel was not tired. Wanting to bring temptation to the people of God, the tempters and the temptresses are never tired. If the devil was not tired, and Potiphar's wife was not tired, Joseph also said, I'm not going to be tired. I have said no, I'll keep on saying no. If the devil is not tired, you must not be tired. The devil is looking at you. Who will get tired first? Because day by day, week after week, month after month, the devil will be bringing the temptation. And then if you are a real Christian, if you are a real child of the kingdom, if you are truly born again, if the nature of Christ is in you, If you have made covenant with heaven, you will look at the devil, at the tempter, face to face.
0: You
1: say, devil, look at me here. You are not tired. I will not be tired. I will not be tired before the devil. I will not be tired before anybody that is trying to bring temptation my way. You are not tired. I will not be tired in refusing and resisting temptation. As the woman was every day by day, but it says that he hearkened not unto her to lie by her or to be with her. Why did Samson fall? Because he was tired. Delilah was bringing temptation. Eventually, Samson became tired and said, okay, please, leave me alone. If you want to know the source of my power, here it is. The moment he was tired, he yielded, he was defeated.
0: But
1: Joseph, she could not overcome Joseph because Joseph was not tired. In verse 11, and it came to pass about this time, and Joseph went into the house to do his business, and there was none of the men of the house there with him, caught him by the garment, saying, lie with me. And he left his garment in her hand and fled and got him out. Your soul or your garment? Your salvation or your garment? Heaven or your garment? Which one will they take?
0: If they
1: want to take the garment, take the garment. I'm going to keep my soul. Take the garment. You will not take heaven away from me. Take the garment, you'll not take eternal life with me. If they want to take the money, now, I will not lose my salvation. They want to take promotion, I will not lose my salvation. They want to take all the things of the world away from you. God will give you another garment. God will give you another job. God will give you another thing. Let them take what they want to take. This salvation, we will keep it to the end in Jesus' name.
0: Yes.
1: If you are making up your mind, they will not take your salvation. You are making up your mind, they will not take heaven away from you. You are making up your mind, you will not take eternal life away from you. You are making up your mind that this glorious privilege the Lord has given you to be a child of God and to be a leader, a worker in this place, the devil will not take it away from you through temptation. You will rise up and talk to the Lord. Lord, they may take the garment, but not my salvation. They may take the job, but not my salvation. They may take the money, but not my salvation. They may take material things, but not my salvation. The salvation, I will keep my salvation till the very end. You are determined. They are not tired, you will not be tired. They are not weary, you will not be weary. They keep on bringing temptation. You will not be tired, you keep on resisting them. You keep on rejecting their offer. You keep on refusing their invitation. You keep on renouncing every evil. and you keep on recalling the word of God. You keep on remembering the word of God. You keep on reciting the word of God. And you keep on relying by faith on the Lord. And you keep on reckoning it that you are more than a victor. And you keep on rejoicing in the Lord. You are going to be an overcomer. The devil will not make you fall. The devil will not trip you and attract you to do evil, to fall to temptation. If you are not born again, you give your life to the Lord and become born again. Don't let the devil destroy you with his temptation. You say, oh Lord, you know you are a backslider. You know you are a sinner. And this day you are coming to the Lord. This day you are giving your life to the Lord. This day you are telling the Lord, I give myself to you afresh. If you fell to temptation in the past, if you have fallen to temptation in your house, if you have yielded to temptation in your office, if you have yielded to temptation in the market, if you have lost the joy of salvation, if you have lost your victory, if you have lost the standing of the believer, tell the Lord, I am sorry. You will tell the Lord, I repent. You will tell the Lord, I'm coming back home. You will tell the Lord to forgive you. You will tell the Lord to change your life. You will tell the Lord to bring a new victory to your life now. Then you make a covenant with the Lord. You make a covenant with the Lord. I will not go back anymore. I will not fall anymore. I will not yield anymore. I will not be tired anymore. If the devil is trying to bring temptation, he's not tired, I will not be tired. If the devil is trying to double cross my way to make me fall, I will not be tired, I will stand. Tell the Lord to wash over the blood of Jesus. To cleanse you. To wash you. To purify you. And to strengthen you in the inner man. That you will not fall, you will not yield to temptation. Remember, if they want to take your garment, leave it to them. God will provide another garment. Don't give them your body. Don't give them your life. Don't commit fornication, adultery with them. Don't steal with them. Don't go into fraud with them. Make up your mind, you are not going to worship idol with them. You are a child of God. Live like a child of God. And let the strength of the Lord and the power of the Lord keep you to the very end. Be faithful, the Lord will give you sufficient grace to stand.

0: Praise the Lord.
1: Nipa okulu na.
0: Tonight is going to be wonderful. If you are down, I will force you to get up. If you are poor, I'll force you to be rich. If you are sick, I'm going to force you to get well. Because today, God is going to do something wonderful in your life.
1: Raise
0: up your hand, we're going to pray. Father, in the name of Jesus, we thank you at this time. We know you are mighty and a powerful God. We are asking,
1: O
0: Lord, today you will bless your people in Jesus' name. And you lift up your people, they will come higher. And they will climb the mountain. They will climb the ladder of success in Jesus' name. I pray that today you will do good in every life in Jesus' name. Confirm your miracle in every life here. In Jesus' name we pray. Amen.
1: Nietzsche.
0: The Lord has brought us here at this time for a good purpose. And that purpose will be fulfilled in your life in Jesus' name. We're looking at Mark chapter 11. I'm reading from verse 22. And Jesus answering says, have faith in God. For verily I say unto you, that whosoever shall say unto this mountain, be thou removed, and be cast into the sea, and shall not doubt in his heart, but shall believe that those things which it says shall come to pass, he shall have whatsoever he says.
1: Jesus of Bramodogla, Yedo, Mindo, he said to Jewia women, Nguyen Dogla, me, Melepere, Nandogla, so he dog, Yenin, Zizeta, Gabo, Trando, Hume, Umanakan, Taira, Etome, Chipabona, he said, or Nure, Edo, and any more, and nothing don't prepare Edo.
0: Tonight, I want to talk to you on the power of faith. As we think about that word, faith, when faith comes into your life, that faith will turn you to be another man entirely. Another woman entirely. Another member of the church entirely. Because faith is a mighty dynamite. Faith is a great force. And when that faith comes, it accomplishes a mighty thing. A great thing. A wonderful thing in every life. Show me a man that doesn't have faith in God. Whatever else he has in life, it's not going to profit him much. Because it is faith that brings value into your life. It is faith that brings spiritual energy into your life. A man without faith is a man that doesn't have a great future. If you want to have a great future, you come to the Lord, and then you have faith in God. And you develop your faith. And as you develop your faith, great mighty things will happen in your life in Jesus' name. So Jesus came to the people. As he looked at the people, there were sinners that needed conversion. There were sick people that needed healing. And there were demonized people that needed to be free from their demons. And from all the oppression, there were downtrodden people that need to be free. And free from the yoke and free from every curse. And then looking at the large crowd, and looking at all the people with all their needs, they said, there is one thing you need to have faith in God. Whosoever shall say unto this mountain, what's a mountain? Is a great problem. A mountain that had been there challenging all your resources and challenging all the powers in your life, and that problem had remained unsolvable. It appeared, it put a kind of stop in your life. And you want to make progress, you cannot, because of that mountain. That long-standing problem, and you have tried with scientific knowledge, and yet the mountain is still there. You have tried with traditional power, and the mountain is still there. And you have tried over here in the country, you have tried overseas, and the problem is still there. That's the mountain. A long-standing problem you couldn't find any solution to. And yet it says, whosoever shall say unto this mountain. Everybody say this mountain. Or Satebe Okuta in Ogun State. And we had a family that came. The concern of that family is that they had a boy, a son, deaf and dumb. And they tried everything. That's the mountain I'm talking about. A mountain in your life that scientific knowledge, that even traditional knowledge of medicine cannot solve. And this child is of the age of going to school. And now you send the child to a deaf and dumb school. And the mother and the father even have to learn how to show the child, go and take this. They show it to a sign language. They learn it because the school even had to teach those parents how to relate to that child, could not hear any word at all and could not speak any word at all. I'm telling you, mountains are going to be removed here. And then I came before them, looking at their faces, and I said, now we're going to take all these problems and all these mountains away. And then you are going to go away. There will be no mountain, no problem in your life anymore. And then we began to pray. And as we began to pray, I said, in the name of Jesus, spirit of deafness, get out. Because Jesus said, whosoever shall say unto this mountain, And this mountain in your life tonight, I'm saying something against it. And I'm telling all those mountains in your life that they vanish away in Jesus' name. And then, just like you're saying amen now, when I tell the darkness and the deafness to vanish away, everybody said amen. And then the mother looked at the child and called the name of the child, and the child answered. Between Friday night and Saturday night, I don't know what they were talking all night because the mother was so happy.
1: And
0: the child has never spoken. The child has been in a deaf and dumb school. And then they talked. By the time they came in the morning, the mother was talking to the child when they came to give testimony. And then, amen, amen, hallelujah, hallelujah. I am so and so, I am so and so.
1: Boniche, hallelujah, hallelujah. Nyemelele, nyemelele, nyedie.
0: I am standing, I am standing. I see you, I see you. Everything was very, very good.
1: Mommy, into the ville, mommy, le poignon wakwe, vilone to rodane.
0: Praise the Lord. That's what the Lord has been doing. Because when I say to the mountain in your life tonight, it has gone in Jesus' name. Whosoever shall say unto this mountain. Somebody wrote to me from Namibia.
1: It's
0: a city scene of Zambia.
1: Zambia, Zambia's viewer.
0: And he wrote to me and said, Pastor, I am having HIV/AIDS. And the doctors have given me just a few months to live. So that I do not die, I'm collecting all my resources together. All the salaries I ever got, all my savings together, I'll buy a ticket and come to Nigeria. And when I come to Nigeria, then you will pray for me. I then sent back to her. I said, don't come. I'm coming to Zambia. Meet me in Zambia.
1: No, I want Nigeria blue. Zambia.
0: And then I got to Zambia.
1: But why Zambia?
0: And then she came. She said, I am the one that wrote to you. I said, yes. What do you want? I said, I told you that I have HIV/AIDS and the doctors have given me just a few months to live and I need prayer. And then I said, very simple, that's a mountain. I'm going to talk to that mountain. If you know how to talk to a mountain, you will rise higher. And then I said, close your eyes. Why did I tell her to close her eyes? You know, sometimes when you are opening your eyes and you are looking at the mountain, then whatever I am seeing, you'll be looking at the mountain. It is big, it is high, it is deep, it is wide. Close your eyes.
1: But
0: don't look at the mountain.
1: As tonight
0: when I come to you and I challenge your mountain and I speak to that mountain will vanish away. And then I said, you mountain of HIV/AIDS, get out in Jesus' name. And then that was all. I said now, I'm not going to allow you to give testimony today. I told her, don't, when they say testimony, don't come.
1: Bono divie onyo, si baba njwan de kundwe gbe, ne yo kun le afomblo.
0: Go to the doctor and then let the doctor test you. After the doctor has tested you, then come back. And then she went to the doctor. The doctor tested her.
1: Nani doctor le de? Na doctor le yenim bay analyze nawe. Ye ba analyze nawe bugowa.
0: First test, what happened to you?
1: Analyze tita e jodogo.
0: Second test, what happened to you?
1: I will talk e jodogo.
0: Third test, what happened to you?
1: Analyze atoto e jodogo.
0: The amount of HIV AIDS. Mountain of HIV AIDS had gone away. Whosoever shall say unto this mountain, and I come here tonight filled with the power of God, and I come to speak to your mountain. In South Africa, the name of the man, it was Pretoria.
1: To South Africa, that was in Pretoria.
0: And in Pretoria, I just took one verse of scripture.
1: To Pretoria, to me, we forgot to get
0: that you will run, you will not be tired, and then you wait on the Lord. You're going to mount up like the eagles.
1: No, and I do no, I chico na we. Nyano tekwa okulu no. And I wawa, and I swan ya kun.
0: And I took that scripture on Friday night. And then as I spoke to them, I didn't know that this brother was there. What happened to him is that the people of the highway, they had shot his right eye. And then they damaged the eye, found himself in the hospital.
1: Then they went to follow this image. My daughter to finish that.
0: As he found himself in the hospital, it was unconscious because they shot him and the right eye was gone. And then when he got up, then he told him what happened. And then they operated on him and removed the eyeball and they put a glass eye.
1: When I found you don't you are the Nuclose, Baze, Ocarucundo Fine, Nuclogi.
0: And you know that you cannot see with a glass eye. He had only one eye to see.
1: I can use my Kayo Calcundo Monon, the man who could enjoy that.
0: To South Africa, Pretoria in South Africa, and I said today, everything you need from the Lord is going to do it for you.
1: Going in Pretoria to South Africa, sit to me. But we have to do a lot of work. Do not go in now.
0: And then we pray, and I said, mountain of blindness, get out.
1: But you hold it. No, also look at it. Don't stop in there.
0: And he didn't know that anything had happened, and so he went back home. He woke up Saturday morning. By the time you wake up Saturday morning, you'll see what has happened. He woke up Saturday morning, and then surprisingly, on the side where the glass eye had been, he began to see. He said, watch. He closed the right, the good eye, and then the glass eye, artificial eye, he could see.
1: E wa sunu kun amiyotan lo ba gun kun alu sibotan lo be monu blegede.
0: Praise the Lord.
1: Nbo pa kulo na.
0: Whosoever shall say unto this mountain,
1: mende pepe gelona osore.
0: And then he came on Saturday.
1: Mosamedi afonu ewa.
0: And he came on Saturday to the program, and then we said testimony time. And then this brother came out and said, this is unbelievable. And this is too great for me. And then he said, he told us the story, but he said, now I can see with my glass eye.
1: ewa do talona mi bada din vie so ga mo nu kodo nu ku adusi wala tan ko
0: aden I said go to the doctor and let the doctors tell us what has happened to you
1: running ko ito to le debu na yendo na mi nu ejo do fie ne
0: and he went back to the doctor that performed the operation removed his eye and put a glass eye there
1: doctor le wa ki zan ni operation ni bo de nu ku ye se bo ze kan ku do fine lo
0: and the doctor examined him and they showed him this he read it they showed him that he read it they said they cannot understand and doctor said this is a miracle
1: doctor ele ye bat analyse ni ba ye ze o wa de ben khia ye ze o wa de bon ben khia doctor do imam mutuna he e wo jawe miracle we
0: because we talk against your mountain and then we had our leadership strategy congress in Nigeria
1: but the video mindo clean control to Nigeria congress
0: and the brother came to Nigeria to attend our leadership strategy congress
1: me son lo so wa Nigeria wa won to me na congress no control to
0: I didn't even know he was there but you know one of these days sometimes when I sick I move around
1: madanyo na to fie ne sigba to san vie le men do pre to yi no to tintom no to sadi pe
0: and then as I was singing and I went around then I saw the brother I said you are, I said come out here
1: then to ga ji do yi mo mesun lo mesun awawe wa file
0: and then tell me what happened and then he told me I said are you still see good with your glass eye
1: Edwin do do na mi te nwejo pe ape ponu kun mo podo nu kun kan lo po ya
0: said yes because the doctor could not take out the glass anymore
1: Edwin mo ma an to lu mo ma do doctor ma zikan kan kun lo se
0: the nurse had grown had melted with the glass eye and became a good eye
1: dilo o la lo o tan divie lo podu kan kun lo se divie o kan ma fina ba belezu nu kun tata
0: and then he told me yes I can see I said come out here I come and give Nigeria at the leadership level come and give us your testimony
1: no one feel the vielo de kunu to na no control to congress no control to
0: and then he came out he shared the testimony I'm telling you it is good to obey the man of god
1: eto je gbonu ba de kunu ndawe mo eyan gba na to se to na me ju ewe tan
0: I said it is good to obey the man of god
1: ndawe eyan na to se to na me ju ewe tan
0: in South Africa the people that shot him
1: to South Africa don made so duele
0: they already had they came under conviction while he was giving his money in Nigeria
1: to we saw ye won to kunde to Nigeria file
0: and they went to the mother they said we have come to confess we are the people that shot your son forgive us
1: iwa yi glossy ya de bodo pon iya mi le so do nku obi to ton jale jonami
0: and they were asking for forgiveness
1: Yes, I want to be your name.
0: And then I went to South Africa. When I got to South Africa that year, he said, Pastor, another miracle has happened.
1: Then why South Africa? Then South Africa, you know, as on Charlie was so
0: I said, what's the miracle? He said, the people that shot me, when I obeyed the word you gave me in Lagos, and I confessed and I testified, the people, they came to my mother, and my mother said, wait, when he comes, you'll see, and they have seen me now.
1: Ero le mbo to no temo ya do mande kun to Nigeria bo se tuna go to de kunu me de to mile iwa mo ya chebo ya chido yini no tema mo mago dengo ye wa de obi ojo na me
0: and the man said should I forgive them I said of course forgive them
1: be ka zo no le mbo to be ma juna ye lo te to juna ye bo
0: and you know God is working miracle
1: ayo jo to asun ja ule wa
0: I said God is working miracle
1: lo jo to asun ja ule wa
0: And that miracle will come upon your life in Jesus' name.
1: Wa don jawe never gbesan to eji to Jesu in come.
0: All these miracles will take place in different ways, and whichever way your own is going to take place, I know.
1: Ayun wa don jawe no jogbon arapa omo eji eto na jogbon nwe.
0: That tonight you are going to have your miracle in Jesus' name.
1: So to them, Amazon jawe to eji to Jesu in come.
0: Whosoever shall say unto this mountain, be thou removed, and be cast into the sea, and shall not doubt in his heart, but shall believe, I believe.
1: Mede pepe riando na oso e, boy ma charunto aiga etome nyeise, be nyeise.
0: I believe.
1: Nyeise.
0: Satan shall believe that those things which he says shall come to pass, he shall have whatsoever he says. I want you to look at Luke chapter 1, verse 45. In Luke chapter 1, verse 45, blessed is she that believed, for there shall be a performance of those things which were told her from the law.
1: Luke chapter 1, verse 45, blessed is she that believed, for there shall be a performance of those things which were told her from the law.
0: You see, it's very important to believe. That's why I'm talking to you on the power of faith. There's a woman there. I need to talk to you and help you. You see, sometimes we're looking for something and we're asking God to do something for us. And as you are

0: years ago now. I took my hand luggage in my hand. I was walking away. There was another woman inside that plane. Coming from Nigeria. Also traveling to another place. And then she saw me from behind. And she ran after me. Pastor, I said, yes, how are you? Everybody said, how are you? That's what I tell them, that's what I want you to tell me also. I said, yes, how are you? And he said, I'm fine, but not totally fine.
1: No more. Now we are saying, "Hello, Kanji Among, my Kanji Pete."
0: I said, "What's the problem?" And she said, "Give me appointment."
1: No, then to glad we, "Hello, hello, Sanami, Azanopo."
0: So that when I get back to Lagos after this trip, I can come and see you.
1: But no, unless you are only now at the way to go to the way, but I'm
0: I said, "Why do you need appointment? I will not give you appointment." I said, "Pastor, please give me appointment." I said, "But this is appointment here. Why are you looking for another appointment?"
1: No, you man, look, I'm ready for now. We do go to the.
0: He said, appointment at the airport, appointment while we're just walking from one aeroplane to the other. I said, yes, this is the appointment. I said, what is your problem? He said, I've been married for many years and there is no child. Oh, I said, that's why you are looking for appointment. And then while we're just walking, she wasn't even ready for prayer, but I was ready. I said, in the name of Jesus, oh Lord, give her the child, miracle baby. I said, in Jesus' name, amen.
1: But me to even long, Ben, we to adjure as under the day, la la, oh, immigrant to them, when they are ready, no to, no v, chow to the to Jesus in common, when they don't do ye.
0: And the woman looked at me like this and said, Pastor, I have had the appointment. I said, that's the appointment.
1: But now, look, come here.
0: Praise the Lord. I said, I just fulfilled the appointment now. I said, you have got your miracle baby, go.
1: No, daddy, the Lord, go for an hour. I'm a vito.
0: And then she went.
1: But
0: said, is she that believe? For there shall be a performance of those things which were told her from the Lord.
1: No, no, no, no, no, na didi onoga yedoglan son okuno deleton natin fine utu
0: after 1 year and said pastor that's now counseling
1: for the pogudo na we wa edo legboto na
0: do you remember me? I said no.
1: Hello, hello. Let me be me TV. No, la la.
0: Oh, she said I'm the one that you met in the airport, and I needed appointment.
1: Hello, you went now. Let me just go to airport to go and bond around and name come
0: and
1: did it.
0: And then you said the appointment was there, and you prayed for me. I said yes, I remember now. She said, praise the Lord, this is a baby.
1: Bo. Hello, my dear. Bond around name come, but la la. Bond come, my dear.
0: Power of faith. And tonight is coming your way. And you are going to receive it in Jesus' name. Three parts of the message. Number one, conversion through faith. Conversion through faith. Number two, the confession of faith. Number three, confidence of faith. The conversion that we have through faith. We're looking at Luke chapter 7. In Luke chapter 7, I'm reading from verse 36. And one of the Pharisees desired him that he would eat with him. And he went into the Pharisee's house and sat down to meat. And behold, a woman in the city, which was a sinner, when she knew that Jesus sat at meat in the Pharisee's house, brought an alabaster box of ointment and stood at his feet behind him weeping, and began to wash his feet with

0: tears.
1: Then with her ears, the ears of her head. Verse 37, behold, a woman in the city which was a sinner. She had conviction of her sin. The burden of her sin. And in her body, she started crying. And it happens sometimes like that. When the load of your sin is so heavy on you. And you want a change. Her action. Her attitude.
2: You're
1: telling the Lord Jesus Christ, my sins are too heavy for me. I need relief. I need forgiveness. As you come here tonight, and the burden of your sin is pressing you down. And you want forgiveness. And you want a new life in Christ. Then you come to the Lord. And you are telling the Lord with your mouth, I want total change in my life. Look at verse 48. And he said unto her, thy sins are forgiven. By faith. Because she had faith in God. Verse 49. And they that sat at meat with him began to say within themselves, who is this that forgiveth sins also? And he said unto the woman, thy faith has saved thee. The conversion that came to her. That's why Jesus said, thy faith has saved thee. Go in peace. In 1 Thessalonians chapter 1. Reading there from verse 5. For our gospel came not unto you in word only, but also in power, and in the Holy Ghost, and in much assurance, as ye know what manner of men we were among you for your sake.
2: Now, when I was meeting my wife, me did to hold Kerem and Bashigba.
1: And ye became followers of us and of the Lord, having received the word in much affliction with joy of the Holy Ghost, so that we were examples to all that believe in Macedonia and Achaia. For from you sounded out the word of the Lord, not only in Macedonia and Achaia, but also in every place your faith, that is it, your faith to God's word is spread abroad, so that we need not speak anything.
2: Because to makedona kwa kaya po na son mi dewe roklonton ko donu je gbonu e mai to makedona kwa kaya ko kedegba sipa to fi koko gawe lile yise mi tonton ile yise mi tonton kwa diwe we de ko pa pe ayi son bo mi ngle ma so tin do ko de pe pe na do ba.
1: The cities were sinners, the people in Thessalonica. In verse 9, for they themselves show us what manner of entering in we urge unto you. And how ye turned to God from idols to serve the living and the true God. They turn away from idols. That's the conversion there. But you see that conversion took place as a result of their faith in the Lord. And if you will believe the Lord today also, there will be conversion in your life. There'll be a change in your life. I still remember when I came to know the Lord many years ago, 1964. You were not even born at that time.
2: 1964.
1: And before that time, I used to tell lies a lot. And when I told a lie, it would take a professional psychologist to be able to unravel it and know it's a lie. Because when I give you that lie like this, I would have thought of the consequence. I would have thought that if you try to catch me this way, I block that way. If you try to block that way.
2: No.
1: And when I tell you the lie like this, and I will not show it on my face at all, I'll just be looking at you like this with plastic face, and you will, and if everybody thought I was an angel. Maybe you are like that.
2: Yes,
1: and then, you know, if I told my father a lie, he could never find it out.
2: Yes, we are more at it.
1: If I told my principal a lie, he could never find it. Anybody I told a lie, when I told them, I wrapped it up, it was final. And then I came to know the Lord. And I became born again. A change happened to me. And I couldn't tell lies anymore. No pastor followed me about. No pastor examined me. And no pastor tried to feel whether this or that. There was real conversion. When you are born again, when you are converted, the lies you used to tell, you will not be able to tell the lies anymore, because real conversion, a change has happened unto you.
2: Ni amo voji nungboton la lo da lo da ile amaso na lo ba lo tell to le voji nungboton ko iten do gbesan to me.
1: In fact, the principal in my school, when I was in my school days, he used to, then I came to teach there, and I was so quiet, I was so gentle. Am I not gentle? I was so gentle like this, but behind the curtain, the things I will do, if they were ever looking for anybody, nobody will ever find out that I was the person. I could sneak out like this and then come back. Nobody will ever know anything. And then I became born again. And I went to my principal. And
2: And I
1: said, sir, who is that coming, Mr. Kumoyi?
2: And I said,
1: I want to tell you, sir. Oh, sir, sit down. I said, no.
2: And then
1: eventually I began to tell him, I said, as a student here, now I'm a teacher
2: here.
1: But now something happened to me. I gave my life to Jesus Christ. I became born again. And a total change, a total conversion are taking place. I said, sir, I used to steal your library books, and here are they. I want to return them. He said, watch.
2: No, dai, me dago no fi owo matuleto file yedi engo be wanawe yedi.
1: I used to tell you a lie. I told you this lie and this lie and this lie. He said, watch.
2: No, do la na we dai, do la lo epo ero eh.
1: And then, sir, I've not finished. I used to even write a letter back home to get money from my parents, and I will sign your signature. He said, you.
2: Because
1: everybody thought I was very, very gentle. And maybe you are still there today.
2: And
1: everybody thinks that you are gentle.
2: Everybody
1: thinks you are an angel. But you know your secret lie.
2: And
1: you know the evil things that you are doing. And then I had a change, and it was by faith in the Lord. And when you come to the Lord, you have that change. It's going to be a total transformation. Your life will never be the same again in Jesus' name.
2: But yes,
1: In 1 Timothy chapter 1 verse 13, who was before a blasphemer and a persecutor and injurious, but I obtained mercy because I did it ignorantly in
2: unbelief.
1: And the grace of our Lord was exceeding abundant with faith.
2: That is it.
1: Maybe you have joined the church. You have not believed the Lord.
2: But
1: you believe the Lord. There will be that change and transformation in your life. And then Paul the Apostle, he was a persecutor.
2: Paul Apostoli, any
1: of a persecutor was inside him.
2: There
1: was an injurious man, a dangerous man. And then he met the Lord Jesus Christ on the way to Damascus. And he believed the Lord. And that faith in the Lord changed him completely.
2: It
1: tells us in verse 14, and the grace of our Lord was exceeding abundant with faith and love, which is in Christ Jesus.
2: This
1: is a faithful saying and worthy of all acceptation, that Christ Jesus came into the world to save sinners, of whom I am chief. Howbeit, for this cause I obtained mercy, that in me forth Jesus Christ might show forth all long suffering for a pattern to them which should hereafter believe on him to life everlasting.
2: Shibana eloton utu enye molebla nuye lo to nye mendi o gana Jesu Christ nindo yi lisi siye popo kia jagbonu na o kia ye na yi se to godo mena o gbemando kodo leton de.
1: And so as you come to know the Lord, it's that faith in the Lord that brings the change and the transformation in your life. In Romans chapter 10, reading from verse 9, that if thou shalt confess with thy mouth the Lord Jesus, and shalt believe in thine heart that God hath raised him from the dead, thou shalt be saved. Then it says, for with the heart man believeth unto righteousness, and with the mouth confession is made unto salvation. And so number one, there is conversion through faith. Number two, the confession of faith. The confession of faith. Actually, when you confess, it will be unto you according to your confession. Give me a good amen there. And we're told in Matthew chapter 8, verse 5. And when Jesus was entered into Capernaum, there came unto him a centurion beseeching him. There came unto him an officer in the army, pleading with him. It was a mountain that his office and authority could not remove. It was a mountain that medical science of the day could not remove. Maybe you are here today, and then you have a challenge on your hands. And that challenge, you cannot remove it by yourself. Money will not do it. Your might will not do it. And medicine will not do it. And then you come to the Lord, you say, this is my last resort. Tonight, you will not be disappointed in Jesus' name. And saying, Lord, my servant lies at home sick of the palsy, grievously tormented. And Jesus says unto him, I will come and heal him. As we're going to pray, the Lord will come to your side over there. And every challenge you have on your body, every problem you have in your body, the Lord will come and touch you and heal you in Jesus' name. You see, the reason why many people don't readily have faith is because you've seen only one method of healing. And because that's the only one method you have seen, if we don't apply that method, you are thinking, how will I get healed? You know, in Lagos, somebody had real terrible mental problem.
2: To Lagos, Menetimbotindo has on Takameton this year.
1: He has not been coming to Deeper Life, and the people that brought him, they were not members of Deeper Life. And they had gone to many churches. And in those other churches, they prayed for them, doing deliverance for the man. And they prayed and they called this, and they sweated and they ran around, and they did quite a lot. and the man was not healed. And then somebody said, why don't you go to Pastor so and so in deeper life? And so they came. And I was in the office. And then they held the man, because the man was so violent and was so powerful. And then they staggered into the office. And I sat down. And when they came, they were holding the man and they were, standing, because they had to do that. The man was so powerful. And then I kept on sitting down. And I don't stand for the devil.
2: No.
1: I said, I don't stand for the devil. And so, thank you, God bless you. So they told me about the prayer. I said, that's all right. I said, in the name of Jesus, you devil, get away from there. And then I said, in Jesus' name, amen.
2: And then I said, in Jesus' name, amen.
1: Because they had gone to many, many deliverance ministries. They were still watching whether I will put oil or whatever. And then I said, amen. I said, open your eyes, I'm through, I'm finished. I said, you can go. So they said, what? Then they went out. And they will not go. And they started talking to one another. They said, is that all? Then somebody told them, this is deeper life. The method is different. Praise the Lord. So while they were there, the man started talking and said, why am I dirty like this? Why is my hair not combed? The man became totally normal. He went back home. And when he got back home, they gave him food, he ate. He washed himself, he bathed his hair, he dressed well. They said, watch, with 1 minute prayer. That minute prayer is coming to you today. And then the following week they came back. As they came back now, they were happy. They said, Pastor, we came back to give you testimony. When we came last week and you sat down, you didn't even stand up. And you prayed and then you said, amen, with all. Is that all? But now we understand that God is mighty. Everything totally is over in Jesus' name. One deeper life, a member in Lagos. A young man, he got married. And then they had problem in the family. And as they had the problem in the family, they went away. And he begged the wife. He sent people to the wife. He did many, many things. The wife will not come back. Then he came to me. He said he came for counseling. And so he said, Pastor, I need, please, you will do this for me. I said, what? He said, please, you will allow me to marry another woman. I said, but you know what you are saying? Yes, Pastor, I know, but I'm a young man. I cannot stay like this. This woman is gone. I said, okay, I will pray, and the woman will come back. He said, no.
2: I've
1: tried my best. I've sent people there. I prostrated. I kneeled down. I gave money. I did everything. I've not prayed at that time. You are coming to me now, and the problem is going to be solved. He said, no, pastor. Started crying. Permit me to marry another person. So I said, in Jesus' name, the man was crying. He was not listening to me. He will not say amen. I said, wife, wherever you are, I send the Holy Ghost after you. Come back.
2: What have you been under here? See, they put it out there.
1: The man did not reply. The man did not say amen.
2: I'm a doubt the way. I'm a little chair. I'm a little
1: way. And so I said, go, your wife will come back. He said, pastor, I started crying again.
2: No, he doubt it. I said, I'm going away. No, I'm going to go to
1: Vivi. But you know, I believe.
2: But you want you say,
1: and once I pray for you and I believe, that settles it.
2: But I'm going to pray now.
1: And so he went away. He was very sorrowful, still crying. And then the following week, he came back to my office. And when he came back, he was no more crying. He was smiling. I said, I was looking at him. I knew something had happened, but I wanted him to talk. He sat down. He said, pastor, this gospel, I will die in this place. I said, what happened to you? He said, pastor, when I came last week, only one week. Within this week, I'm telling you, your life will change.
2: They want to say why, but to expect the view, now they let put on but when
1: I got back home, I was surprised. 3 days after, I saw my wife. I was the one begging my wife before, now she started begging me. And my wife was saying, please, don't be annoyed. I'll come back now.
2: He packed
1: all our load and came back. I said, where is the woman? He said, it's up. I said, bring her in. And then she came in. I said, what happened to you? Why? She said, I was in my house, and then something was saying in my heart, go back to your husband. And I love my husband. And all the animosity I had before, enmity I had before, everything just vanished away. And I started packing my load. And my people were asking me, where are you going? I said, I'm going to my husband.
2: But it was like
1: they just got married, and the man was smiling and said, pastor, I will not backslide again.
2: But it's your age.
1: When I speak to the mountain of your life, that mountain will vanish away in Jesus' name.
2: This
1: centurion came to Christ and said, my servant is tormented grievously at home. And then Jesus said, I will come and heal him. Look at verse 8. The centurion answered and said, Lord, I am not worthy that thou shouldest come under my roof, but speak the word only, and my servant shall be healed. And tonight I speak the word only. For I am a man under authority, having soldiers under me, and I say to this man, go, and he goeth, and to another, come, and he cometh, and to my servant do this, and he doeth it. When Jesus had it, he marveled and said unto them that followed, Verily I say unto you, I have not found faith, so great faith, no, not in Israel. That's faith. When you believe in your heart where you are there, the word is spoken against your mountain that will be totally healed. That's the faith. That's confidence in God, and that's the confession of your faith, that once the word is spoken, all your problems are over. Verse 13, and Jesus said unto the centurion, Go thy way, as thou hast believed, so be it done unto thee. And are you believing tonight?
2: Yes.
1: As you have believed, so it will be done in Jesus' name. And his servant was healed in that self same hour. You see, if you make up your mind that today, as I hear the final amen, I will be well. As I hear the mention of the name of Jesus, I shall be well. As the pastor prays, and he prays for every one of us, I will be included in that prayer. And the moment I hear that prayer, I know that my problem is solved, then you are well in Jesus' name. It will be so unto you.
2: Know
1: if you have faith, faith is very simple. I remember a man in Lagos. He had four sons, 1, 2, 3, 4. And one of them was so dull. And they gave that child, and they said the child should leave school. And they wrote to the father and said, Don't waste your money on this child. Let him go and learn trade, carpentry or tailoring or whatever. As for academics, he cannot make it. When the father got that letter with the result, everything was F.
2: That subject F.
1: And not a good F, a bad F at the lower end. And so the man said, I know what to do. And then he came to Ogbagada, that is in the church. He wanted me to have contact with the children. And said, Once the pastor touches these children, that's all, this boy will be well. You see, it's on your faith. If you believe the Lord tonight, it will be well with you in Jesus' name. And so he came, we just finished the Thursday revival hour, and then he lined up the four boys. And he came to me, said, Pastor, good evening. I said, good evening. And then he didn't say any other thing. He said, my child, shake the pastor. So I shook the pastor. I said, go. Second, I shook. He said, Pastor, thank you. I'll come back with my testimony. He didn't even tell me the problem. And then he went back to the school. He said, please, headmaster or principal, let this boy remain in your school for only one term.
2: Edo, mi jale direte. Vie, de mi demela ki awene, mi ni keni no vio mena, tam do kwe, po na mini pon.
1: At the end of the term, if he doesn't make it, I'll come back and collect him. But let him say, only one term.
2: To, tam lo gudo, ni do eman wazun do vio men, na goa,
1: and he got that boy back on the condition that that time, if he didn't do well, the father will come back to take him. And then he was touched that time. You see what the Lord is doing. That means then, once you believe, all things are possible to him who believes in Jesus' name. What are you saying tonight? Let your confession be the confession of faith. And you are going to get your miracle in Jesus' name. 2 Corinthians chapter 4 verse 13. 2 Corinthians chapter 4 verse 13. We having the same spirit of faith, according as it is written, I believe, therefore have I spoken.
2: You believe, you'll be well, say it.
1: You believe, you'll be delivered, say it. And if you say it, that's your confession of faith. It shall be so in Jesus'
2: name.
1: I come to point number 3, the confidence of faith. Do you have confidence tonight? Are you trusting the Lord tonight? It will be done in Jesus' name. A miracle for your soul. Miracle everywhere you go from tonight in Jesus' name. In 1 Samuel chapter 17 verse 32,
2: and
1: David said to Saul, let no man's heart fail because of him. Thy servant will go and fight with the Philistines. Everybody was afraid. Everybody thought it was a difficult problem. Thy servant David will go and fight with this
2: Philistine.
1: And Saul said to David, thou art not able to go against this Philistine. But thou art but a youth, but he, a man of war from his youth. And David said unto Saul, thy servant kept his father's sheep.
2: David said,
1: and there came a lion and a bear and took a lamb out of the flood. And I went out after him and smote him and delivered it out of his mouth. And when he arose against me, I caught him by his beard and smote him and slew him. Thy servant slew both the lion and the bear, and this circumcised Philistine, he shall be as one of them.
2: Since
1: he has defied the armies of the living God. That's confidence in God. The Goliath before you today will be defeated in Jesus' name. The mountain in your life today will go away in Jesus' name. And if David had confidence in the Lord on the basis of two testimonies,
2: David in
1: what cannot the Lord do? I said, what cannot the Lord do? Actually, Saul said, all right, you can go. He went to the side of the river and he collected 5 stones. 1, 2, 3, 4, 5. Faith. F-A-I-T-H. 5.
2: Faith. Lo do angle me we kun aton e.
1: Grace. G-R-A-C-E. 5.
2: Jomio to angle me we kun aton e.
1: It's by grace. It's by faith.
2: Bon Jomio Dali. Bon he said Dali.
1: And then he came to Goliath and then he said, I come to you in the name of the Lord.
2: Hey Goliath, jibodo Goliath, nwa jiwe to yin ko okurun tan me.
1: Before Goliath knew anything, then he took the sling and he threw it like this, and faith directed the stone at the head of the problem.
2: Wo po Goliath na do yin no to jijo, eyi kan kan eton boyi okete me, boyin do takame ne kan kan be bi me.
1: And faith is directing the stone at the head of your problem today.
2: I said you are free.
1: I said you are free. I said you are free. Wipe away your tears and take away your sorrow. All your problems are gone because of the confidence of faith.
2: Rise
1: up and rejoice in your miracle. Rise up and rejoice in your miracle.
2: The
1: miracle has come to you today. Any problem? Any sickness? Any blindness? Any infirmity? Any barrenness? Any joblessness? Any power of darkness suppressing your life? You're free. You're free. Your sicknesses are taken. Your problems are gone.
2: Tu kla tu eleko yi. Akofo.
1: You are free.
2: Ajemene kanu.
1: No more sickness.
2: Asma snaoba.
1: No more affliction.
2: Tukumbe masnaoba.
1: No more oppression.
2: Mezi mezi masnaoba.
1: No more mountain.
2: Ostre matimba.
1: No more sorrow of heart.
2: Ma aubla ya tumatiwe.
1: You are free.
2: Akofo.
1: You are free.
2: Ajemene kanu.
1: No more blindness. No more HIV AIDS.
2: Tita matinawe.
1: No more tumor in your tummy. No more brain problem.
2: Oh, aso takame to
1: le mati. No more insanity.
2: Aso takame to mati.
1: Free.
2: Nako jemele kanu.
1: Everybody said,
2: amen.
1: And when you hear that final amen, check up, Satan cannot remain. Sickness cannot remain. Infirmity cannot remain. Power of the Lord is coming upon your life. You need a miracle, you raise up your hand. Deliverance and healing. Children for the barren. Job for the jobless. provision for those who are living from hand to
2: mouth.
1: Poverty is running away from you. Miracle. Are you ready? Father, in the name of
2: Jesus,
1: I thank you because you have done it already. You have sent me to speak against the mountains and the lives of your people. And I speak against every mountain in their lives. All those mountains, I command you, come out in Jesus' name. Right now, get your miracle in Jesus'
2: name.
1: Lord, I pray that tonight your people, they have got it already.
2: Come
1: each and every life in Jesus' name. Thank you, Lord, because I know you have answered. God's name we pray.

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1: Praise the Lord.
2: Mi pa kluna.
1: I said praise the Lord.
2: Da mi pa kluna.
1: Tonight we have come together. You are taking packages of miracles home. You will carry it. You will embrace it. You will hold on to it. And when you get back home today, even without talking, everybody will know something happened to you. Where I saw us, we pray together. Heavenly Father, glorify you and magnify your name. We thank you, Lord, because of the great things you have done. Thank you for the great things you are still doing. And thank you for the mighty things, wondrous things we are going to do tonight. Lord, we are praying that today you will pour your blessings down upon everybody present here in Jesus' name.
2: We're
1: also praying that in all the satellite locations, that everywhere, Lord, you'll magnify your holy name in Jesus' name. We're asking, Lord, that your mighty power, the great authority of the name of Jesus, the great abundant blessings that you have for your people all over our country, Nigeria, all over Africa, and beyond Africa, where we're listening to your word tonight. Lord, we are praying that great and mighty things will happen to every participant in Jesus'
2: name.
1: Reach down from heaven and touch everyone. Let your people have showers of miracles. Thank you, Father, because we know you have answered. In Jesus' name we pray. Thank you very much. You can sit down. Now tonight, what do you think if the king had invited you and he told you to come and have a feast? And then you honored the invitation. And you said, I've never seen anything like this in my life. And then you sat down at the table. And you ate and you partook in the feast. And you said, did I ever eat anything like this in my life? What a glorious privilege it is that I can be treated like this. And then after he has given you gifts, and he has given you a lot of things you never had before, you stood up, you were about to go. He said, come back. He said, I want to tell you something good. You have eaten this only for one day. You have had this privilege only for one day. I am now going to make you a member of my family. You say what?
3: And
1: not only an invitation to come and then go away, but an invitation to become a member of the family of the King. And that is what the Lord is telling us tonight. Tonight I come to present to you this message that brings you to become a member of the family of God. My topic is membership in the King's family. Membership in the King's family. To become a member of the family of God. Give a good amen. There's a beautiful story that brings up the point very well. It's in 2 Samuel chapter 9. I'm reading the story to you from verse 1. And David said, is there yet any that is left of the house of Saul that I may show him kindness for Jonathan's sake?
3: But David di sodomo de besotin re ye poda eson okwe soli tongbe na njini ndoto takbe wakye na Jonathan iton utu.
1: And there was of the house of Saul a certain servant whose name was Ziba.
3: O de soti eson okwe soli tongbe memesi de onyi metononyi Ziba.
1: And when he had called him unto David, the king said unto him, art thou Ziba? And he said, thy servant is he.
3: Yes, sir.
1: And the king said, is there not yet any of the house of Saul that I may show the kindness of God unto him? And Ziba said unto the king, Jonathan as yet a son who is lame on his feet.
3: Ziba sodoran akoludo Jonathan ngbeto tindo visunonde reyin se kunoto afoeton lego.
1: And the king said unto him, where is he? And Ziba said unto the king, behold, he is in the house of Maacah the son of Amiel in Lodiba.
3: Aholu sodoran do fiwe ete Ziba sodoran akoludo David da yego ewo tin to kwe makili visunu Amiel itoton gbe to lo de balime.
1: Then King David sent and fetched him out of the house of Maacah the son of Amiel from Lodiba.
3: When and where David hold the Merlambo, he is so quay, Makili Visun, Amiel, Tongueson, Loda Bali.
1: Now, when Mephibosheth, the son of Jonathan, the son of Saul, was come unto David, he fell on his face and did reverence.
3: Mephibosheth visunu Jonathan to visunu soliton so wa Davidi de mo shion nu kume etonji bo kakwe bio Davidi sodomo meshi veti e wa so gbonodomo.
1: And David said, Mephibosheth, and he answered, behold thy servant.
3: E wa so gbonodomo daiego mimeti towego.
1: And David said unto him, fear not, for I will surely show thee the kindness of Jonathan thy father for thy father's sake.
3: David is and the bubble na nyina to dagbo wa kiawe nungbo nungbo na Jonathan ni ototo eton utu.
1: And will restore thee all the land of Saul thy father, and thou shalt eat bread at my table continually.
3: Bona gwae gba soli ototo eton le pojo na we ye na sono du akado ta fo se kon tegbe.
1: And he bowed himself and said, what is thy servant that thou shouldest look upon such a dead dog as I am?
3: It was so can we be able to mo etem messi to enyi bo genado de kokmo avun kuku monko de dilenye to.
1: Then he called to Ziba Saul's servant and said unto him, I have given unto thy master's son all that pertain to Saul and to all his house.
3: wenen wa kholu yulo glanzi ba me ti soli ton bodo bodo glen do mo nu re gbon sol dali le po bon kwe eton le po dali nyekona glan visunu me sunu to eton.
4: Therefore, and I

0: donc les liens retournent à Hall de B. Merci et ton lèvre pour moi, merci ton wado.
1: As for Mephibosheth, said the king, he shall eat at my table as one of a king's sons.
0: Colonie, na me vivo chete a holu do mo, e wora non do to ta voce con, di o de son visunu a holu ton le me.
1: That story I read to you is very instructive.
0: O tane kana we, e no e kodo klona mi.
1: Me vivo chete was a poor fellow.
0: Me vivo chete renu, reto no we.
1: He was lame.
0: So he say kuna.
1: He didn't think he was of any value.
0: E manyile mitindo ye de pepe.
1: He felt he was almost worthless.
0: A lame
1: Mephibosheth.
0: A
1: David was a king.
0: David.
1: And David as a king said, is there anybody that remains in the family of Saul?
0: David did a year hollow and walk and say the murder. Me let me sort it to where Solitan be.
1: Any of the sons, any of the children of Jonathan.
0: Me the person view Jonathan let me sort it to be.
1: I want to show mercy unto him.
0: You want to be why here?
1: And I want to give him the kindness of God.
0: When you are near John, that why you are with him.
1: Oh, and they say there is one young man. His name is Mephibosheth.
0: And he's
1: living in a town that is called Lodiba.
0: But the
1: point is, and the problem is, this young man is lame in both feet.
0: And
1: David the king said, go and call him.
0: And he
1: called this young man. And they brought him to David.
0: He
1: didn't know what he was going to meet with
0: David.
1: Being invited to the palace of the king was not something he expected. And David could see that fear in him.
0: So
1: David said, Mephibosheth. And he answered and said, thy servant is he.
0: David did a Mephibosheth. What's up, Grandor?
1: And then David said unto him, fear not.
0: But David did not add the bublo.
1: And the Lord is telling you tonight, fear not. Something good is coming your way. An information you never expected. A blessing you never expected. A title you never expected. A privilege you never expected. Something good is coming your way tonight. Throw away your fear. Because the hand of the Lord is upon you tonight. And then the king said, I'm inviting you, not a temporary invitation. You will be eating at my table continually. And then finally David said, you will be as one of the sons of the king. A stranger coming from outside. Almost unidentified personality, a stranger coming from outside. And David said, I'm going to adopt you as a son. And he became a member of the king's family. That is what I'm bringing to you tonight. Membership in the king's family. What are the steps? What are the things that will happen so that you become a member of the family of the king?

0: Amen.
1: And then when you become a family or a member of the family of the King, you'll have abundant blessings. Blessings in your heart. Blessings in your body. Blessings in your family. Blessings in your place of work. You go out, you'll be blessed. You come in, you'll be blessed. You are in the office, you'll be blessed. You are in the market, you'll be blessed. There'll be a special mark upon you. Do you know that anything that belongs to the King is precious? You know, in the place, in some places, the dog of the King will carry a special collar. And the children of the King will have a special kind of appearance. And everybody will know that's the child of the King. That's the daughter of the King. That's one of the children of the King. And if they have kind of you treat anybody anywhere, they say, no, don't touch him. He's the King's kid. And that's the privilege the Lord is giving you tonight. That you become one of the sons of God. I know that immediately I said that. You say, me of all people, how can that be? That's exactly the way Mephibosheth felt. Me, an ordinary fellow. Me, a bad person. You tell me I can be a child of God. I can be a daughter of God. I can be one of the sons of God. It looks too great for you to accept. What a great privilege that will be. And that's exactly the offer that the King is offering you tonight. Membership in the King's family. I'm going to divide the message to three parts. Number one, the privilege of sonship in the King's family. The privilege of sonship in the King's family. Number two, the provisions for sons in the King's family. The provision for sons in the King's family. Number three, preservation of sons in the King's family. Your miracles will be permanent. Your peace of mind will become permanent. The rest in your soul will become permanent. And everything the Lord is giving you here tonight and will give you more, everything will be permanent in Jesus' name.
0: Number four,
1: number one, the privilege of sonship in the King's family. How do we get this privilege? In the story I read to you, David sent for Mephibosheth, and Mephibosheth came out of
0: Lo Deba, and he came to where David was.
1: O tale kana o me David yiro me fimbocheti me fimbocheti wa tron o tore no yin lo de bare me bo wa David de.
0: And if you are going to have this privilege, the Lord is telling you what to do.
1: Boni ana tin do jo je e kon to dido na we nu e jero ani ibo wa.
0: You will come out of your lodiba.
1: Ana ton son lodiba li to me.
0: You will come out of where you are being and you will come to the King of Kings.
1: Ana ton son fi ate bu na wa akolu akolu le ton de.
0: In 2 Corinthians chapter 6, I'm reading from verse 14.
1: 2
0: Corinthians chapter 6, verse 14. Be not unequally yoked together with some believers.
1: But
0: what fellowship has a righteousness with unrighteousness? What communion has light with darkness? What concord has Christ with Belial?
1: What
0: part has he that believeth with idols? What part he that believeth with an infidel? What agreement has the temple of God with idols? For ye are the temple of the living God, as God has said, I will dwell in them and walk in them. I will be their God, and they shall be my people. Wherefore come out from among them and be separate, says the Lord. Touch not the unclean thing, and I will receive you, and will be a father unto you, and ye shall be my sons and daughters, says the Lord Almighty. That's the privilege the Lord is giving us. The privilege of sonship in the King's family. And he starts by saying this. Be not unequally yoked together with some believers. What's the meaning of that? It is like when you put an eagle and hen, chicken, you tie them together. And then you stand back. You say, now eagle, you are going to fly. After the count of three. 1, 2, 3. Fly. And the eagle will not be able to fly. The eagle will be looking up like this. Will be looking at the peak of the mountain. Will know within himself, I can reach that mountain. I can fly to the sky. But look at this one that is yoked with me. Until that string is loosed. Until that yoke is broken. And then you release the eagle. It is when you now release that eagle. Chicken, go your way. And you say at the count of three. 1, 2, 3. Eagle, fly.
1: Pardon, day away at And
0: the eagle will take up like this.
1: But aguna vra era val awaton leto le.
0: And then get to the mountain top.
1: Fly your sojaga.
0: Because that eagle is no more yoked with that little hen that cannot fly.
1: Do divya lo yema yego tun o yego kaisi apo to koko lopo ne yego tun kaloso apagone utu.
0: When you are yoked together with some believers. They don't believe in walking in the light. They only believe in doing some works of darkness.
1: Yes, we talk about the maize and oppo. Yele maize, le maize. Toko joy to me. Divlu ma yeso zizolite. Yema igirose.
0: And the Lord is saying, you are that eagle.
1: Mo kwando kire ni akula.
0: The Lord wants you to make progress.
1: Kwando ni yinuka.
0: And as long as you are yoked together with the people that do not believe in God.
1: Mo sole desole yes, we talk about the maize and le oppo do ne.
0: And they affect the way you think.
1: But ye back plan in leto
0: eh. And they affect the way you plan.
1: Ye back plan tito to eh.
0: And then they put all their works in darkness to influence your life.
1: Nimbo azan zivlo to lekpo ye doa do belu pa
0: eh. You will not be able to reach to the mountain top the Lord is taking you to.
1: Amazigakpe gobona je osoja gafide kunjuna hewe je.
0: Be not unequally yoked together with unbelievers.
1: Mwen sumbe da miyo me ye yik bima sa dodo kpo.
0: The Lord wants you to get to somewhere in life, and you are going to get somewhere.
1: I said
0: you are going to get somewhere. That's why the word of God is saying, be not unequally yoked together with unbelievers. And who is an unbeliever? You know, somebody is drinking and the alcohol is spoiling his lungs. His intestines have been eating up. It's like when you put acid inside your stomach.
1: And
0: let me explain to you. If you have a glass of water, then you have another glass of alcohol. If you put a worm inside the glass of water, the worm will just be playing and dancing and wriggling inside the cup of water. Remove that worm from the cup of water and put it in the cup of alcohol. Immediately you put that worm in the cup of alcohol, immediately it will disintegrate.
1: Why?
0: Because alcohol is destructive. Your intestine is as delicate as that worm. And when you are drinking in that thing, although it is sweet in your mouth, it is destroying the cells in your stomach. And you are killing yourself little by little by little. And when I tell a man, and I say alcohol will destroy you, no, I don't believe. That's the unbeliever. Be not unequally yoked together with the unbeliever. Don't do what he does. If you take a cigarette, let's say that cigarette for example, you put it inside water, and then as you put it inside water, and you take raw meat, and you put it inside that cup of water where you put cigarette tobacco.
1: You
0: will see what that raw meat will become. Your body is like the meat. And when you are putting that cigarette in every time, you are preparing yourself for cancer of the lungs. And when I tell somebody that, and he says, leave me alone, I don't believe, that is the unbeliever. Be not unequally yoked together with unbelievers. As everybody is telling us, and they even put this big board. They say there is something outside. There is something that is destroying everybody. They say it has a big name. They say it's AIDS. AIDS.
1: You don't know when you see
0: that. HIV/AIDS.
1: Sida, HIV.
0: And then they say, how do they get HIV AIDS?
1: Better now, you know, we are going to talk to those HIV.
0: When you go from woman to woman,
1: fornication,
0: adultery, or maybe homosexuality, a man and a man messing together, a woman messing up together,
1: how do
0: they get HIV AIDS? And that thing has no cure. Except by miracle. Except by prayer. And when you are told, run away from adultery. Run away from fornication. You say, no, I don't believe.
1: Oh,
0: that's the unbeliever. When you have been thinking, who is an unbeliever? One will say, black is black, and he says, I don't believe. That's an unbeliever.
1: We'll
0: say, adultery will destroy you. I don't believe. That's an unbeliever. Be not unequally yoked together with unbelievers. That's why the Lord is saying, a privilege is coming your way. A privilege of becoming a child of God. You may ask somebody there that is
1: saying,
0: do you believe what they are saying? And they say, for me, in my own case, I don't believe. That's the unbeliever. Don't allow the opinion of that unbeliever to destroy your life. Be not unequally yoked together with unbelievers. Righteousness will add good things to your life. Righteousness, it's an addition of peace. Addition of joy. Addition of happiness. Addition of a peaceful life. Addition of prosperity. Unrighteousness will subtract a lot from your life. Unrighteousness righteous oneness will support health from you, take your health away. Unrighteousness will take peace of mind away from you. There's a minus there. And the Lord is saying, get out of all those things. And then you will have the privilege of being a child of God. That's why it says, come out from among them. And say, me, you, Secret, and I, we are parting ways today. No more walking together. You, alcohol, and I, we are parting today. I'm coming out. You, prostitute, and I, we are parting ways today. No more agreement between us. All these bad things, I'm parting from them today. That's what the Lord is saying. And then it says, I will be a father unto you. And you shall be my sons and my daughters, says the Lord. Tonight, you'll be a child of God. I said, tonight, you'll be a child of God. That hen that is yoked with that eagle that does not allow the eagle to fly, we're going to separate that hen. Spiritually, you are going to be an eagle. The power of the Lord will move inside your heart. And you will fly up and nothing will disturb you anymore in Jesus' name. The Bible says in John chapter 1, reading from verse 12, but as many as received him, to them give he power to become the sons of God, even to them that believe on his name. Tonight I believe. Say that to me, tonight I believe. I will be a child of God tonight. That's what the Bible says there. Once you decide, you make up your mind. As many as received him, to them he gave the power, the privilege, the grace, the right to become the sons of God. Even to them that believe on his name. Now, when you become a child of God, what are the provisions for the sons of God? Point number two, the provision for sons in the king's family. I come back to our friend Mephibosheth. Mephibosheth was living a lonely life in the city of Lodiba. Even the city in which he lived does not even have any place on the map. And it was not a city that was known. Mephibosheth was an insignificant man in an insignificant town.
1: to vanu to o to vanu me to beta to vanu me.
0: And all of a sudden information came to him, and the information came in the way of an invitation.
1: Ba jiji mele nulila lo wa ede nula ba jede kede o yirode.
0: And they said, Mephibosheth, the king is calling you.
1: Bera Mephibosheth, akoto yirowe.
0: And then he got to the king, and the king said, I have provision for you.
1: Baye jakolo de bakodo yetindo nule na we.
0: You will eat at my table.
1: Anu dunto tavo cheji.
0: What does that mean?
1: Etaweni.
0: Your physical needs are all provided for.
1: Awredai hudo agbara tonle po yora ule na we.
0: You will be as one of the sons of the king.
1: Emene chokede na ndo poto visunu akolo tonle me.
0: What does that mean?
1: Etaweni.
0: All the rights and the privileges in the family of the king will belong to you. Did Mephibosheth pay any amount of money? No. It was the love of the king. The grace of the king. Favor from the king. Mercy from the king. The compassion of the king. He paid nothing. And all this provision of the king's family we're talking about coming to you today,
1: but
0: you will not pay anything. Jesus paid it all for you because of the love of God. Because of the mercy of God. Because of the grace of God. Because of the favor of God. That's why the Lord is inviting you. Mephibosheth felt like a stranger. That's why David said, Mephibosheth, fear not. You will become a member of my family. And every need in your life will be supplied from today. You are blessed today. I said you are blessed today. The abundance of heaven is coming to you. All for free. You're not going to pay anything. Mephibosheth did not pay anything.
1: Mephibosheth,
0: the grace of God is free. The joy of the Lord is free. Healing is free. Deliverance is free. All that God is going to give you here tonight is free. I will have the blessing of God. I will not be left out. The grace of God has made everything available. In John chapter 10 verse 10. The thief cometh not but for to steal, to kill, and to destroy.
1: Now
0: what is he talking about there? You know, thieves don't put a paper on their forehead saying, I am a thief, I'm a thief. If they said that, you will run away. But you know, the people that come to you will smile. And they say, I'm going to introduce this thing to you. It may be like a kind of juju they wrap inside somewhere. And they say, I'm going to give this to you. And if you have this one, it will solve all your problems. And really is just wanting to take all your money. And it says, by the way, the thing is not very costly. How much do you have? I have only 500 naira. Ah. 500 naira will not pay for this one.
1: But here, Kasa, no matter do, bando atindo naira, 500 naira. Hello, 500 makpena boy amo.
0: Your uncle you are living with doesn't he have money?
1: Ah, tabe to the dati mando akwewe.
0: Go and bring the money. We will double it for you.
1: Ibu ya akolowa, akolo minanyi da we na we.
0: And he says, see.
1: Ajoto emo.
0: That's what people say to you.
1: We don't do na we lo ni eh.
0: But now here you don't have to pay for anything.
1: But file dilia manasu flan oko.
0: You are like that, Mephibosheth.
1: Yewa yi Mephibosheth ilo.
0: Just come to the Lord.
1: Wa okuno de po un.
0: And come to the king.
1: Bo wa akolo de.
0: And then look at what Jesus says.
1: Bo
0: kono. He says, I am come. That they might have life. And that they might have it abundantly.
1: Kono da jesu tena we nyewa na yendo tindo be. Yero na yendo tindo tusu gege.
0: You will have abundant blessings tonight in Jesus' name.
1: Anatindo tuzu gege donato to zaime to Jesu ikome.
0: This is the provision of the Lord. By the way, when you become a child of God, look at this verse of scripture. Provision for sons in the king's family. Luke chapter 15 verse 31. And he said unto him, Son, thou art ever with me, and all that I have is thine. It's like the king talking to Mephibosheth. Son, you are ever with me, and all that I have is yours. I will have it tonight. I said I will have it tonight. Preservation of sons in the king's family. Preservation of sons in the king's family. You come into the kingdom. You become one of the sons of the king. You will remain continually always with the king. I congratulate you tonight that you are going to become a son, a daughter of the king. And as you become a son, a daughter of the king tonight, you will stay in the king's house.
1: But that lets you visit the vineyard and hold on to Zeme and I don't know how to see where
0: you will live in the king's house.
1: I don't know better how to see where
0: you will enjoy the king's provision.
1: I don't do better than your whole
0: time. It will be permanent in your life in Jesus' name.
1: But hey, now I'm going to take a do it to Jesus.
0: And so we have the preservation of sons in the king's family. John chapter 3. I'm reading there from verse 1. Behold what manner of love the Father has bestowed upon us, that we should be called the sons of God. Therefore the world knoweth us not, because it knew him not. You're surprised it says the world does not know, because the world does not even know you can be a son of God. It's a strange thing to them, but it is you now. And yet the secret becomes a revelation. They don't know, but you know, a great privilege to become a son of God, a daughter of God. And it says today you can be a child of God. And then it says in verse 2, you. He says, beloved, now, today, are we the sons of God? And it does not yet appear what we shall be. What's the meaning of that? Mephibosheth tell you. Mephibosheth has just become a member of the family of the king. Some of the people that knew him in Lodiba before, they had information that Mephibosheth has now become one of the sons of the king. And you know, he just came yesterday and then now he's happy. But as they look at him, he just shaved his head now. He put on the new clothes now. And as was going in the public, they said, Mephibosheth, looks like something has happened to you. Since yesterday, you have a new look. Mephibosheth said, you wait and see what I will become after 1 month. And see what I will become after 1 year. Because I just started yesterday. I just started eating at the king's table yesterday. If you have seen any change, if you have seen some beauty in me now, eating at the king's table for 1 day, what do you think will happen when I eat at the king's table for 1 year? It does not yet appear what I will become. When I keep on eating and feeding at the king's table, I've only spent 1 day in the kingdom when I spent 1 year. 5 years, 10 years. If you look at me that time, you will not recognize me again. That's what the Lord is saying here. Beloved, now are we the sons of God, and it does not yet appear what we shall be, but we know that when he shall appear, we shall see him as he is, and we shall be like him. Jesus is coming back again. The opportunity is coming to you tonight. You can be a son of God. You can be a daughter of God. And the privilege is yours tonight. You are the Mephibosheth today. You pack all your load and you come to the king. And then you come out of Lodiba. You come out of your darkness. You come out of your sin. You come out of the things you have been doing in the past. The king is calling you. And you will come. And as you come, then you become one of the members of the family of the king. Can we do it now? I said, can we do it now? Will you take the privilege now? And then the decision you take, not to be unequally yoked together anymore with all those bad habits. You break off from all the bad habits. Then you come to the king tonight, and then you say, I'm going to remain permanent in the kingdom. It's bowed and eyes closed. To give you the chance now. The privilege to become a child of God. A son of God. A daughter of God. And to become a member of the family of the King of Kings. Amen. Amen. Everybody said amen. Right now you raise up your hand. God bless you. God will bless those hands. Something is happening to you already as you're raising that hand. You will never be the same in your life again. So we'll stand up now. Child of the King. Beauty of all beauties. The Lord is inviting you to His family. Come and get forgiveness. Come and get everything that you need. Fear not. The love of the King will flow into your life.
1: Adi bublo, wanyi akolu tunasabia bezatu eme.
0: And the Lord Himself will receive you tonight.
1: Kuna suna kaloyi weto zae me.
0: Your life will never be the same.
1: Bezatu makwa lokwalo kuloji bedeba.
0: Amen.
1: Mabo seni chede klobo.
0: Now we're going to pray together.
1: Dive mina kode dokpa.
0: Now you will pray after me. Are you ready? Father, in the name of Jesus, I come today because I had your invitation. I have been far away in sin. My sins are forgiven. I believe Jesus died for me to take my sins away. Now I am free. Now I'm a child of God. Now I am saved. Thank you, Lord. In Jesus' name I pray.
1: Amen.
0: I'll pray with you now. Father, in the name of Jesus, thank you for the love you have for every one of us. Thank you for your mercy and your favor. Thank you for the grace. Thank you for the great invitation. Not just to come and receive a one day blessing, but to become your child that you offer to each one. Lord, I pray as all these have come tonight to confirm in their hearts that they are sons and daughters of God tonight in Jesus' name. Forgive all their sins. Give them peace in their mind. And give them victory in their life. That Lord, they'll no more go back to Lodiba.
1: They'll
0: no more go back to darkness.
1: They'll
0: no more go back to their sins.
1: They'll
0: remain permanently in the home, in the house of the King, in Jesus' name. Thank you, Lord, because we know they are forgiven. Thank you, because we know they are saved. Thank you, because we know they are peace in their hearts now. Thank you, because we made them sons and daughters of God now. In Jesus' name, we pray.
1: Jesus come me ko yete.
0: Amen.
1: Niche.
0: Praise the Lord.
1: Mi pakluna.
0: I said praise the Lord.
1: Na mi pakluna.
0: I rejoice with you.
1: Onja ya kewe.
0: Praise the Lord.
1: Mi pakluna bo.
0: Your miracle time has come.
1: As on jao to esi jirele ko wa.
0: Every desire you had in your heart.
1: Jo da tin do to ai ga to mele po.
0: Whatever you are telling the Lord to do for you.
1: Le pe da to na kun lo kun ni ba si na we.
0: You have come to the king.
1: Ako wa a holiday.
0: And the king is going to satisfy you.
1: Ako na so pe ko na we.
0: He will put laughter in your mouth tonight.
1: Amen. Ni ko to nto do say amen.
0: He will put joy in your heart tonight. A package of miracles. Every family here, you have your package of miracles. Miracles for daddy, miracles for mommy, miracles for the children. Miracles for the young and miracles for the old. Miracles for those who have just come today. Miracles for those who have been coming before. By the way, those who are married and you don't have any children, the Lord told me to announce to you that you are going to have your miracle baby.
1: And
0: by this time next year, you'll be carrying your own baby. Every hindrance in your life is taken away. You have come to the house of the king. You have become a member of the family of the king. All your prayers are answered. You raise up one hand, you lay the other hand upon yourself, you are going to carry your miracle home. Father, in Jesus'
1: name,
0: we glorify your name tonight.
1: Me na gigo nko to eto
0: amen. We praise your name tonight.
1: Me pa nko to eto amen.
0: You are a wonderful God.
1: Ayi juwe we jawu.
0: You are a loving God.
1: Je wa ina no.
0: A merciful, compassionate God.
1: Le planu auve meto juwe ya we tan.
0: You love all the people who are here without exception.
1: Ayi wana meto feel epo ma de mende pe pe ko.
0: We need you to heal those who are sick.
1: Oh, Chloe, Minjo and Ado Gazopana Zotole.
0: We need you to deliver those who are oppressed.
1: Minjo and Ado, to ye to Kalumbele Gote.
0: We pray, Lord, in your mercy, move it to miracle work in action now, in Jesus' name.
1: Oh, Miko de.
0: Those who are blind, I pray the Lord will touch your blind eyes now. And a miracle of sight will come to you in Jesus' name. Whatever is causing your blindness, I remove it right now. All over, blind eyes be opened in Jesus' name. I pray the power of God will come into your body right now. So are deaf and dumb. I send the power of God into you right now. Those deaf ears be opened in Jesus' name. The virus of the HIV.
1: Adi, sida
0: toine. The terrible disease of AIDS.
1: I
0: pray the Lord will touch you right now. That the healing power of God will come through your body. Be healed in Jesus' name. All the demonic spirit worrying anybody here. Spirit of insanity. Spirit of madness. Spirit of epilepsy. I command you now, come out in Jesus' name. I remove every yoke in your life. I break every yoke in your life. Every curse in your life be gone in Jesus' name. All the bad luck in your life. All the hindrances in your life. All the evil parts of that against you. I destroy them now. Be free in Jesus' name. Those who have certificates, but there's no job.
1: No certificate,
0: you have certificate, but there's no money.
1: At no diploma,
0: you have certificate, there's no food to eat.
1: At no diploma,
0: Lord, I send your prosperity to them in Jesus' name.
1: Oh, you
0: married and there is no child. I remove that barrenness from your family. Those blood tubes be opened in Jesus' name. And all the evil things that have hindered you from having children, I remove everything now. By this time next year, carry your miracle babies in Jesus' name. Those who have any skin disease, leprosy or whatever other skin disease, you are cleansed now. You are cleansed now. Be healed in Jesus' name.
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2: Na ma tin do me me do kutu to
3: 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You don't have a connection.
2: Ma tin do me de me yiwe utu.
3: They are trying to make you guilty.
2: Bo ye te kun na do ya na do le zun kun ko to.
3: I release you from that court case.
2: Ah.
3: Be free in Jesus' name.
2: All those
3: who are here tonight. All those who have come.
2: Have
3: come to the presence of the King of Kings. 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
2: On the
3: internet you are watching, receive your miracle now. Everywhere now. Miracle. Healing. Deliverance. Provision. Oh Lord, fill this place with your joy in Jesus' name. I thank you, Lord, because I know you have answered. In Jesus' name. In Jesus'
2: name
3: we pray. In Jesus' name we pray.
4: Are you awake? I said, praise the Lord. Rise up as we pray together in preparation for the message. I want you to commit yourself to the Lord.
5: For
4: the wonderful God, a great things he has done since the year began. Why don't you just remember, recount your blessings and see the great things he has done.
5: Let me flint donate to let the people of God go down there. Eko anawele.
4: And give glory to the God of gods and the King of kings, the Lord of lords.

0: way this year.
1: Amen. 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Amen.
0: What a great gift he has given us in Christ.
1: Oh, nunina jao tade wa na mi to Christi Jesu man.
0: To find a place in your heart, in your life, to praise, to glorify the Lord.
1: Nando moho tende to ayato mena yenin donokpa okulona.
0: Praise and glory be to Christ Jesus the King. In Jesus' name we pray. Heavenly Father, we thank you for bringing us to this service. What a special time for your people. I thank you, Lord, because you've granted us the joy, the liberty, the happiness to live, the joy to live in your presence. Lord, we pray that this day, once again, as we remember Christ, our Savior, Redeemer, Lord, and King, Lord, we pray our lives will be surrendered more and more unto Him in Jesus' name. I will pray that every time, every moment, every day, all the years of our lives, Christ will be exalted in our lives in Jesus'
1: name.
0: We pray, Lord, you make us to see the beauty of your word again. The glory that you have preserved for us in Christ. Lord, we pray that this word will ever be in our hearts, in our mind, on our mouths, and it will be played out without any contradiction in our lives in Jesus' name. Fulfill your will and fulfill your word in every one of our lives in
1: Jesus'
0: name. We thank you because we know you have answered. In Jesus' name we pray. Amen. Thank you. God bless you. You can see now what a joy to be together. Praise the Lord. You know, you'll never miss the blessing of God. This coming year, abundance of blessing. And the riches of glory in Christ will be yours in Jesus' name. And I'm telling you, this is going to be the edge of something in your life. And the beginning of another thing. A new page, a new story, a new testimony, a new abundance, a new glory. The Lord is going to put your life in Jesus' name. Something good has come your way already. Looking at John chapter 12. We're looking at verse 14, verse 15, verse 16. And Jesus, when he had found a young ass, sat thereon as it is written. Hold on to those four words. As it is written. You're going to find those words very important. Number one, in the life of Jesus Christ. Number two, in the life of the whole church.

0: Number 3, in the life of the children of Israel as a nation. Number 4, in the life of the nations of the world.
1: As it is reaching, why people are surprised.
0: You know why people are overwhelmed with sorrow?
1: You know
0: why people are just completely drowned in their tears? Because they do not know as it is reaching. You know why Jesus was never surprised? His conception as it is reaching. And his birth as it is reaching. And the killing of the young people of the children by Herod as it is reaching. The attitude of the Pharisees and the Sadducees against him as it is reaching. His crucifixion as it is reaching.
1: What does I think go ahead on your land?
0: His betrayal as it is reaching. His burial for 3 days in the grave as it is reaching. And then his resurrection as it is reaching.
1: But first on quit on delay land.
0: In ascending to heaven as it is reaching. And then you'll be coming back again as King of Kings and Lord of Lords as it is reaching. That's why nothing ever surprised Jesus Christ. Because he knew everything that was reaching concerning him will be fulfilled. If you look at the nation of Israel, they're calling as it is reaching. You're going to find out they're going through the wilderness as it is reaching. Possessing the land filled with milk and honey. It is as it is reaching. And everything you see happening to those nations now as it is reaching. That's why nothing ever surprises God. You can come to this one thing today, that anything that happens to you, the major things, the private things, and the public things, and the general things, as it is reaching. And what a wonderful thing for us to know, that when God calls a man into salvation, your life from then on, God takes over your life. And as he takes over your life and he rules your life and guides your life day after day and month after month and year after year, everything happening to you as it is reaching. That's why the Bible says all things work together for good. For those who are the called of God and for those who love him, they are called according to his purpose. It If you just change your mind and turn everything around and you stop weeping, and you stop regretting, and you stop being overwhelmed by problems, by challenges of life, and just understand that whatever comes, whatever goes, that the Lord's hand is on everything. And the history of your life, at the end of the day, when we eventually come to the final day, you'll find everything that happened to you in life as it is, tell me out loud, as it is written. Therefore, there's no surprise again. There's no overwhelming problem anymore because whatever happens to Christ, to the church,
1: and
0: to every member of the body of Christ, it is as it is written. John chapter 12, verse 14. And Jesus, when he had found a young ass, sat thereon, as it is written.
1: But Jesus Christ,
0: verse 15, fear not, but of Zion, behold, thy king cometh, sitting on an ass's colt. These things understood not his disciples at first. You see that sometimes you don't understand, and that's why many things surprise you. But when Jesus was glorified, then remember they that these things are what? Tell me out loud. Written of him. That all these things had been written of him, and that they had done these things unto him. Zechariah, I'm looking at chapter 9, verse 9. Rejoice greatly, O daughter of Zion. Shout, O daughter of Jerusalem. Behold, thy king cometh unto thee.
1: Those
0: were the words it had been written about 500 years before Jesus came into this world. Think about that. That hundreds of years, just the event of one day, and that Jesus Christ will ride that ass into that royal city, Jerusalem. And that had been written about 500 to 600 years before he did it. It was the event of one day. Which tells you then, nothing is strange to God. And then it says, he is just, having salvation, lowly and riding upon an ass, and upon a colt, the fowl of an ass. I'm coming back to the New Testament in Luke chapter 24 from verse 44. It says, and he said unto them, these are the words which I spake unto you while I was yet with you. That's how many things? Tell me out loud. I'm emphasizing to make you rest secured. Not to just come to church, and then after you come to church, some things happen in your life, and then you're blown apart. You're destroyed. You're crushed. And you say, why this? Why me? The crucifixion is not the end. Resurrection will come after crucifixion. The crushing, the pressure, the pain, the problem is not the end. Something glorious, something beautiful will come at the end of the whole thing in Jesus' name. The suffering of 3 days, it will end with resurrection. And 3 days of problem, 3 days are nothing in comparison of the life of a man. In comparison with eternity, in comparison with this, with the life of the eternal King of Kings and the Lord of Lords. And so he said, the third day I will rise again. Take sorrow away from your heart. Cheer up and understand crucifixion is not the end of the life of Christ. And he knew that before. And when he rose from the dead, he came to them. He said, these are the words which I spake unto you, that all things must be fulfilled which were written in the law of Moses and in the prophets and in the Psalms concerning who? Concerning me. That's what Christ said. That's what I say. That's what you are saying. The promises of God will be fulfilled for you. And then you'll be able to tell your friends and your family and everybody, and I told you that all things that are written concerning Christ will be fulfilled. All things that are written concerning the Christian, me, will be fulfilled as well. Today I'm talking to you on the fulfillment of the written word. The fulfillment of the written word. We're looking at it under three subtitles. Number one, is crucifixion fulfilled as it was written? Number two, is coronation fulfilled as it was written? Number three, our conversion fulfilled as it was written. We're looking at number one, is crucifixion fulfilled as it was written? At Luke chapter 18 from verse Then he took unto him the 12 and said unto him, Behold, we go up to Jerusalem, and all things that are written by the prophets concerning the Son of Man shall be accomplished. In verse 32, for he shall be delivered unto the Gentiles, and shall be mocked, and spitefully entreated, and spitted on. I want to ask you a question before you go out of the service today. If I told you that when you get over there and you're waiting for your transportation, that you're going to spend about 15 minutes before you get your vehicle. That this information we have, and this is confirmed, that when you get over there, 15 minutes you'll wait and then you'll get your vehicle. When you get there, you're not being patient. You're not being in a hurry. You look at your time, say 15 minutes and it will be through. Because you knew that ahead of time. And then whatever you need to do, you're not be wasting time and sweating and bothering yourself and asking questions and getting bothered. Oh, say 15 minutes, so all will be well. The same thing, Christ knew he was going to Jerusalem, and he knew that when he got there, just in a few days time, this is what will happen. According to the word that was written, because of that, he was prepared ahead of time, because he knew that all things written concerning the Son of Man shall be accomplished, shall be fulfilled. And then in verse 33, and they shall scorch him. It didn't come to him as a surprise, was prepared for that, and put him to death. And the third day, what will happen? Shall rise again. Always look at the sunshine after the rain, the light after the darkness. They understood none of these things. Verse 34, and they understood none of these things, and this saying was hidden from them, neither knew they the things which were spoken. I pray God will help us. In Acts of the Apostles, chapter 13, verse 29. And when they had fulfilled all that was written of him, see that Herod, Pilate,
1: Pilato,
0: Judas, the Jews, the people that Christ crucified him, what did they do? They couldn't do anything beyond what had been written. All the malicious hatred of the Jews couldn't go beyond what had been written. When they had fulfilled all that was written of him, they They took him down from the tree and laid him in a sepulchre. But God did what? Raised him from the dead.
1: Ona ye kore unoele unoyola na etongo tule ekposhe yeze yete son satin gobote do yokwede me shikba joy waite ze tite son otiole me.
0: I'm just trying to remind you because we focus on the pain, we focus on the problem.
1: Toele ko flu na te tubino mne aze nukumitondo aufieta leji do vivele
0: di otu. On the trial, we focus on the crucifixion, we focus on what we're going through, but look up, something better is coming
1: your way.
0: God raised him from the dead, and he was seen many days of them, and which came up were seen from Galilee to Jerusalem, who are his witnesses. Listen to the people.
1: Joze tite son chole me ye son mwekho. Azansu su tu ye jete son Galili. Wa Jerusalem le de. Ye ganyi kunun de to eton rangbe to le.
0: Let's not go back to what had been written.
1: Dike mine go inu eko randa ile go.
0: But looking at Psalm 22 from verse 16. Here it tells us, for dogs compassed me, have compassed me. The assembly of wicked men have been close me.
1: Now
0: you see, when you read the scriptures, you read very carefully, for dogs have compassed me. What does that mean? The very next sentence is telling us who those dogs are. And you understand, when Jesus Christ was in his earthly ministry, and then somebody came and somebody said, Lord, help me. And then he said, it is not right, it is not me to give the bread of children to give unto dogs. Are those the literal dogs you see on your street?
1: No,
0: it's talking about the Gentiles. For the Gentiles are compassed about me. The dogs are compassed about me. And then it says, those dogs is talking about the assembly of the wicked that are thirsty for blood. Like dogs are thirsty for their prey. He said, they have enclosed me. They pierced my hands and my feet. He knew how he was going to die by crucifixion. And then he tells us in verse 18, they patched my garments among them and cast lots upon my vesture. Look up here for a moment. Have you ever seen an old man dying? Then the people around him, they begin to fight for base and fight for land. And the man puts his finger in the mouth and is regretting life. He says, look at these people. I am dying. I am in pain. And these people, all they are fighting for is my property. And he pains him. And the pain he has goes beyond even what he's going through.
1: But then as that let on the mandi blasando kwa mele nyeto kuku beta vongoto nutindo chileji to guchileji boye nenazo ni aubla vive ugan we meto kubonto alo alo to volano.
0: But you know, Jesus Christ, he was dying, and while he was dying, he saw the soldiers and they were patching his garments. Didn't bother him. He knew that had been reaching, and all things that are written concerning me must be fulfilled.
1: Bayan Jesu Christi eto kuku e ba wa gbele ta vo eto ma e ba pacha me nu pacha me de ni ma le pon de tu e no ko wanda to gbon dale mi tun ni wanda lai le po nai ki kandi.
0: I pray as God gets you into the word of promise and you know what is written concerning you, all these things will never give you hypertension anymore.
1: Ko le jo do bi o ko pagbe tun le to me ba nyu ni wanda to gbon dale to le de ma nawe ai ka me olu gbe de ba.
0: In Isaiah chapter 53, verse
1: 3,
0: he is despised and rejected of men, a man of sorrows and acquainted with grief. And we hid the seat where our faces from him. He was despised and we esteemed him not.
1: Ye vle, ye so gbeto, gbeto le de gbeto, a ubla no renyo, a ubla e so taidi mi ren, nuku miton gula so e go, ye vle, mi ma so kwe
0: was belittled, he was humiliated, and all that did not surprise him because Isaiah had spoken about that. Surely he has borne our griefs and carried our sorrows, and yet we did esteem him stricken, smitten of God and afflicted. But he was wounded for our transgression. He was bruised for iniquities. The chastisement of our peace was upon him. And with his stripes, I want you to say that aloud. We are healed. If you know that that's what is written already concerning you, anytime sickness comes, you say, well, I know this sickness will go. Because by his stripes, with his stripes, we are healed. In verse 6, all we like sheep have gone astray. We have turned everyone to his own way, and the Lord has laid what? The iniquity of us all on him. Yeah, that's why we have confidence. You know that you're not going to be judged by your past sins anymore. That's why you're not praying for forgiveness every day, every week, every Sunday. You know, people who go to church and they don't understand what is written concerning them. That all their sins had been laid upon the sacrificial lamb, upon Christ. They'll go to church on Sunday and then they'll confess their sins. They come the following Sunday, confess again. They come the following Sunday, confess again, because they do not know what had been written concerning them. But we know and you know. That what is written concerning me has been fulfilled. By looking at verse 7, he was oppressed and he was afflicted, yet he opened not his mouth. He is brought as a lamb to the slaughter, and as a sheep before a shearer is dumb, so he openeth not his mouth.
1: Yeto ya ne yeso bia nu kunne gacho wa make onu eto yeso ye ren wa di lengbo vude je ku to de pro di lengbo mbo pe to fun pa to eto nu ko mo wa make onu eto.
0: Do you know Herod was surprised? Herod questioned him this way and that way and that way, and he opened not his mouth, and Herod had never seen anything like that. He was surprised. Why was he surprised? He didn't know what was written concerning him. Is the Pilate and the Herod and the Judas and the Peter and the rest of them that got surprised because they didn't understand the things that have been written concerning him. But told in verse 9, and he made his grave with the wicked. Remember, there were two men, thieves, that are crucified on the wrong side with him. And with the rich in his death. You remember, he was buried in the grave of a rich man. And says, because he had done no violence, neither was any deceit in his mouth, yet it pleased the Lord to bruise him. He has put him to grief. When thou shalt make a soul an offering for sin, he shall see a seed. He shall prolong his days, and the pleasure of the Lord shall prosper in his hand. He shall see the travail of his soul and shall be satisfied. By his knowledge shall my righteous servant justify many. That's our justification. Being justified by grace through faith, we have peace with God. Believe that we're justified. Nothing negative, nothing sinful, reckoned onto our account because it was written. Then it says, therefore, when he shall divide the spoil of the strong, because he has poured out his soul unto them. And he was numbered of the transgressors, and he bare the sin of many, and made intercession for the transgressors. Matthew chapter 26, I'm reading from verse 24.
1: Matthew 26:24.
0: The Son of Man goeth how as it was written of him. I just want you to understand, as we emphasize this over and over again, that you too will be able to say,
1: I'm
0: a child of God. I'm a member of the body of Christ. Therefore, you also know that what I've been reaching concerning the church and every member of that church will be fulfilled. But woe unto that man by whom the Son of Man is betrayed. It had been good for that man if he had not been born.
1: You
0: know, when I was a young Christian, I used to wonder a lot that Judas Iscariot was the betrayer. He was taking something out of the bag. And then I used to wonder that, and then it will say, when he gives the list of the disciples, that 1, 2, 3, 4, 5, 6, 7, 8, 9, 10, 11, always number 12 will be Judas Iscariot. And then it will say, and that's the one that will betray him.
1: And
0: I used to think with myself that if I knew anybody, and I knew that this Judas Iscariot is the one that will do this to me, I'll get rid of him.
1: I said, no,
0: you cannot be there. Until I began to see that in the Old Testament, it had been written that somebody will do this, and it will not be a stranger. It will be somebody that looks friendly. Then I began to understand that Jesus did not touch Judas Iscariot. He left him there, that it had been written. And because it had been written, it will be fulfilled.
1: And
0: you know the lot of people that all their lives, what they're doing is they're fighting against an enemy, destroy my enemy, because what do they say? They feel that the enemy is more powerful than what had been reaching. But not Jesus. He knew that everything that had been reaching concerning him, even Judas Iscariot, will be part of the fulfillment. The Pilate and the Herod and the Gentiles and the evil people, all they could do will be to speed on the progress of Christ unto the destination of what had been reaching. If you understand that, there's no worry about any enemy anymore.
1: Pilate Lodi Jule Yeso Gawale Popatakata Winwe Imagawande Zenego Randa Lego Nike Yure De Martin Banajetuklanaba.
0: Because those enemies, they cannot do anything beyond what had been reaching.
1: Na kentele masaka wande zenwe yekola da ile go utu.
0: I said nobody can do more than what had been reaching.
1: Na mele masaka wande zenwe yekola da ile go utu.
0: Look at somebody in your life, a mother-in-law, a father-in-law, a daughter-in-law.
1: Nivya wako melekla, e bedan tu eme, nyongwe tu ele, aswe to kave aswe no, aswe to kave aswe no, kave
0: aswe no, kave aswe no, kave aswe no, kave aswe no, controller, an enemy or anybody, and you say, well, do this and do this, you relax and sit down and say, I know one thing today, no enemy, no man in the sky, on the land, in the sea, and underneath the earth, no man can do anything beyond what had been
1: written.
0: Because God is great. Because God is powerful. Because God controls everything that happens in life. That's why you are confident. And whatever God wants you to do, go ahead and do it, because you know there's no enemy that can stop your way.
1: And
0: don't fight Judas Iscariot anymore, and don't fight this and fight that anymore, because whatever they do, they'll never go beyond what had been written.
1: Verse 25,
0: don't miss this. Then Judas, which betrayed him, can you imagine this, answered and said, Master, is it I?
1: Verse
0: you know, sometimes if your enemy is afraid and intimidated, you're happy. You see, you know, he's even afraid. Now he knows that I know. But after your enemy knows that you know, he's still bold and courageous, and then he looks at your eyeball to eyeball and he says, "Are you talking about me? Is it I?" And he said unto him, "Thou hast said." Christ was not jilted because he knew what he knew, and you know what you know. That all things written concerning you as well as Christ, everything is going to be fulfilled. That's the reason why if an enemy looks at you in the face and he says, "You're suspecting me, are you thinking I'm the one?" Then just answer with courage and confidence and patience and poise that yes, you have said. In verse 26, and as they were eating, Jesus took bread and blessed it and broke it and gave it to the disciples and said, "Take it, this is my body." And he took the cup and gave thanks and gave it to them, saying, "Drink ye all of it, for this is my blood of the New Testament, which is shed for many." For what? For the remission, the forgiveness, the removal of our sins. We're thank God because Jesus died for you and died for me. And he said, when you believe on the Lord Jesus Christ, all your sins he will take away. As it is written, your sins have been taken away. Point number two now is coronation fulfilled as it was written. John chapter 12. We're looking at it from verse 14. And Jesus, when he had found a young ass, sat thereon as it is written.
1: For Jesu, mi makata kata vude si ando e jidile ye wlando.
0: Would you look up for a moment? Couldn't you have got a horse instead of an ass? Yes. The people, the warriors of old, the great men of old, Alexander the Great lived more than 400-500 years before
1: Christ.
0: And he rode on horses to show that he was a great emperor. If Jesus Christ is king, should he be less than Alexander the Great and many of these other people? Jesus didn't bother about that. They have their horses and he had his ass. Why was he not bothered about that kind of humble way? Because
2: of what had been written. Your life, you'll stop the carnal comparison when you know what I've written concerning you. So and so has this, so and so has that. And you have just this. I'm a child of God. He is not even born again. Alexander the Great, that's a sinner. And he has this, and I have this.
1: Nyelo vijoto nyanyi, Alexandre da hode nya don mata mogulenga, watin donu da ho da hole, wetin donu kleu e wakpo.
2: You see, you're making the canal comparison in your mind is because you don't know what had been written concerning you.
1: Weza donu nya donu godo lewe nda mloda manyu e wado gondali tuwe, utuwe.
2: If you know what had been written concerning you, all that comparison will stop.
1: E anyu e wado gondali tuwe le,
2: and so you understand that in the case of Christ, what I've been reaching concerning him is that he will ride upon an ass at that time. And they were told in verse 15, fear not, daughter of Zion, behold thy king cometh, sitting where? On an ass's colt. See what happens there. Wait, you are here, you are not there, as it was written. By the way, it's own time to ride the horse, so I come. Your own time will come. In Revelation chapter 19, I'm reading from verse 11. And I saw heaven opened, and behold, what? A white horse. And he that sat upon him was called Faithful and True. And in righteousness he does judge and make war. His eyes were as a flame of fire, and on his head were many crowns, and he had a name written that no man knew but himself.
1: And
2: he was clothed with a vesture dipped in blood, and his name is called the Word of God. And the armies which were in heaven followed him upon white horses. Clothed in fine linen and white, white and clean. And out of his mouth goeth a sharp sword, that with it he shall smite the nations, and he shall rule them with a rod of iron, and he treadeth the winepress of the fierceness and the wrath of the Almighty God.
1: And
2: he has on his vesture and his tie a name written. Tell me the rest. And he has on his vesture and his tie a name written. King of kings and Lord of lots. Remember, as it is written. Be patient, it's coming. I said it's coming. When you write and ask today, and other people are looking at you, deeper life, this and that, they don't understand. They don't know what I've been written concerning you, but now you know. Grace is here, the glory is coming. The goodness will never vanish, will never be decreased in your life in Jesus. And if you take the ass today, if you reject the ass today, you can miss the horse tomorrow. But if you accept the ass today, then tomorrow you are going to have the horse in Jesus' name. First, the grace and then the glory. And I pray that you'll come upon your life in Jesus' name. Looking at Psalm 84, verse 11. For the Lord God is a sun and a shield. The Lord will give them grace and glory. No good thing will he withhold from them that walk uprightly. I'm rejoicing with you because I know that God has decided that something great will come in your life.
1: In
2: Ezekiel 37, looking at you from verse 21.
1: Ezekiel
2: and say unto them, thus says the Lord God, behold, I will take the children of Israel from among the heathen, whither they be gone, and will gather them on every side and bring them into their own land, and I will make them one nation in the land upon the mountains of Israel, and one king shall be king over them all.
1: He's
2: talking about Christ Jesus shall be king. Daniel chapter 7, I'm reading from verse 13. I saw in the night visions, and behold, one like who? The Son of Man. Came with the clouds of heaven, and came to the Ancient of Days, and they brought him near before him, and there was given to him dominion and glory and a kingdom. People, nations, languages should serve him. His dominion is an everlasting dominion which shall not pass away. His kingdom that which shall not be destroyed. In Luke chapter 1, verse 28, an angel came in unto her and said, hail, thou that art highly favored, the Lord is with thee. Blessed art thou among women.
1: And monuku dagbe da ko klontin to dewe donano we geto nyono leme.
2: And when she saw him, she was troubled at his saying, and cast in her mind what manner of salutation this should be. And the angel said unto her, fear not, Mary, for thou hast found favor with God. Behold, thou shalt conceive in thy womb and bring forth a son. What's his name? And shall call his name, everybody, Jesus. Look at it now in verse 32. He shall be great and shall be called the Son of the Highest. And the Lord God shall give unto him the throne of his father David.
1: David,
2: and he shall reign over the house of Jacob forever. Of his kingdom there shall be no end.
1: And
2: that's why Jesus Christ just relaxed and he said, crucifixion is not the end, coronation must follow. Point number 3, our conversion fulfilled as it was written. When I was much younger, when I just became a Christian, because of the environment in which I was, the people in that environment, teachers and students alike, you don't understand this thing. You've gone to take the religion of the white people. That when you believe on the Lord Jesus Christ, and then as a black man, as an African, then you're going to do something strange. That is not our religion. And it is a misnomer, it's a strange thing to get converted into the religion of the Jews. We are Gentiles. And I didn't understand. All I understood was my sins were taken away. And the joy of salvation bubbling in my soul that I received.

0: Atọ fún bọ̀ kó kan bí ọmọ gbogbo ìwé kan ìwé kan tọ́lẹ̀ ìwé tẹ́tọ́ 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Amen.
1: But then as I began to grow, and then I saw that there's the conversion of the Gentile and the conversion of the African son of Joshua here, it had been prophesied, and that it is happening according to what was written.
0: Then what we went to Okuna men what to do monando fallen home yekola led your cosileto nendo cosile po meme you le put of it to egg led your meet on a jodo me go kelly Rwanda Ido.
1: And I come here to rejoice with you that your conversion is not an accident. It is as it was written. Acts of the Apostles, chapter 15, from verse
0: 3.
1: And being brought on their way by the church, they passed through Phoenicia and Samaria, declaring the conversion of the Gentiles.
0: And they
1: caused great joy unto all the brethren. Let's look at verse 14. Simeon has declared how God at the first did visit the Gentiles to take out of them a people for his name. And to this agree the words of the prophet as it is written. In verse 16, after this I will return. I will build again the tabernacle of David, which is falling down. I will build again the ruins thereof. I will set it up, that the residue of men might seek after the Lord, and all the Gentiles upon whom my name is called, says the Lord, who doeth all these things.
0: Verse 18,
1: known unto God are all his works since when? From the beginning of the world. In Matthew chapter 12, number 17, that it might be fulfilled, which was spoken by Isaiah the prophet, saying, behold, my servant, whom I have chosen, my beloved, in whom my soul is well pleased, I will put my spirit upon him, and he shall show judgment to the Gentiles. He shall not strive nor cry, neither shall any man hear his voice in the streets. Shall he not break, and smoking flax shall he not quench, till he send forth judgment unto victory, and in his name shall the Gentiles trust.
0: That
1: now people can get saved as it is written.
0: Luke
1: chapter 2 verse 26. And it was revealed unto him by the Holy Ghost that he should not see death before he had seen the Lord's Christ.

0: Atonamo okuwe kwewa domo klisi okuno lota.
1: And he came by the Spirit into the temple. And when the parents brought in the child Jesus to do for him after the custom of the law.
0: Waso bongbibwa mewa tempili mewena mejito leso ze ovilo. Jesu wana yenindo wakbo ewo ton dali. Kredi owalo osento.
1: Then took he him up in his arms and blessed God and said, Lord, now lettest thou thy servant depart in peace, according to thy word, for mine eyes have seen thy salvation.
0: When and where either way to my bodona, Jiwaya, Webosodomo, O Cluno, Divia, Anijo, Devito, Doni, Gijoro, Kerio, Hoto, and Alucutele, Como, Legato.
1: My eyes have seen the gracious salvation given free that you have given not only to the Jews but to the Gentiles as well. Mine eyes have seen, I pray your eyes will see, that salvation of the Lord which thou hast prepared before the face of how many people? All people. All
0: missions.
1: Then it says, a light to lighten who? The Gentiles on the glory of thy people Israel. In 2 Corinthians chapter 1, I'm reading verse 10.
0: Corinthians 8, 13, 14,
1: say, this is mine. Say it, this is mine. Who delivered us? That's in the past. From so great a death. And doth deliver. That's in the present. And in whom we trust, he will yet deliver us. He delivered you in the past. We glorify God. Today, whatever the challenge, he delivers you. Tomorrow, whatever comes, nothing will come to your life beyond the grace of God.
0: Beyond
1: the power of God, that which is reaching. Your wife, your husband, your children,
0: your
1: family, your business, and your extended family, father and mother, your trade, everything that you touch, something good has been reached. All enemies, past, present, and future, thank God you are free. Because it is written. Every day you wake up like this and say, Lord, I'm looking at the past. You delivered me. I continue till this day. Today you are going to deliver me. I will continue till this night. And tomorrow, whatever tomorrow holds, you will deliver me and I will continue. We shall all continue. The Lord has done it again. Rise up and let us pray.
0: Yes,
1: now is a victory. The joy, the dominion. Christ has brought you near unto himself. And the promises of God reaching concerning you will be fulfilled. In Jesus' name we pray. The faithful people of God said, the people who believe we're going to continue to the new year's age. You will continue. The grace of God will continue. The power of God will continue. Sorrow will not continue. Tears will not continue. Defeat will not continue. When we see again in the new year, you'll be able to say, praise the Lord, I received help from the Lord, and because of that, I continue.
0: That
1: child will continue. Your wife will continue. Your husband will continue. And our children, they can go into life with joy, with confidence, they will continue. Praise the Lord. How many of us are continuing?
0: Let
1: those hands remain up, up, up, because now you continue to go up. Father, in the name of Jesus, we bless your name because our ignorance is gone. Our darkness is gone. Our doubt is gone. Our confusion is gone. No enemy can overpower us. No enemy can overpower you. Anything that happens, you already have a solution for everything. And therefore, Lord, I bring all my brothers and sisters and our children, the youth, everybody. I bring everyone before you now, and I pray, oh Lord, your promises will continue in Jesus' name. Lord, I pray as we fulfill your word on our Savior, on our Lord, on our Redeemer, King of Kings and Lord of Lords. We are his followers.
0: The
1: members of the body of Christ, as your word that goes out from you cannot come back void until it is fulfilled, we claim the fulfillment. On all my brothers and sisters said, today we proclaim that your word will happen as it is written for us in Jesus' name. Backsliders have returned as it is written. Sinners are forgiven as it is written. Believers are made strong and holy as it is written. The sick, they are healed as it is written. The oppressed, they are delivered as it is written. Your prosperity will flow into every life as it is written. Your promises, yes and amen, as it is written. Your work will prosper in our hand, as it is written. And you have promised us riches and glory. The abundance of the Lord, as it is written, it will come in Jesus' name. Lord, I pray you dry the tears. You take the sorrows away. All the problems of the past year, of this year that is going to an end, take everything away. Let them flow away like water under the bridge. New year, new day. New year, new era. New year, new joy. New year, new happiness. New year, new inheritance. New year, new confidence. New year, new promotion. Lord, I pray it will be so in Jesus' name. As your people go out, they go in victory. The dominion. They go in power. They go in assurance. No havoc will happen to you. No unexpected evil will happen to you. The promises of God are following you. Anything that happens will be only as it is written.
2: We'll
1: come back again, we'll see one another face to face. And the joy of the Lord will never stop in our lives. Because our lives will enjoy everything that is written concerning us. Thank you, Lord, because we know you have answered. In Jesus' name we pray. Amen. Will I see you again? As it is written.
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4: Let us pray. Heavenly Father, we bless your name for this great opportunity of gathering together in fellowship with you and fellowship with one another. We thank you because we are called by your name. We thank you because we are called followers of Christ. And we thank you because of the possibility of us following Christ and having the mind of Christ, so that what is close to your very heart
2: will be what is close to our own very heart.
4: Mesa dopena vivi bi basi he mido beza mito me nadole zuhudu to krisito sombo nwe mijuna beza mito naso gandi dia dawabio beza mito leme.
2: Father, as we look at your word today, in this session of revival and training in evangelism.
4: So, o ta de mito hoto plondo poto egbeto jireya hodi dopo plon wena gwelila tompo
2: me. Lord, we just pray that you will revive every heart in Jesus' name.
4: O kruno mito de hodo ana vodo kuro.
2: Oh Lord, we pray that every form of lukewarmness and coldness spiritually, you will burn off from our lives in Jesus' name. We need the zeal of the Lord to consume us. We need the purpose for which Jesus came into this world to be explained and to be put into us once again in Jesus' name.
4: Mito de Hodomo, Vivenu to enough do the poor meton some mumbo, Minaso, Gafon, and the one reason Jesu do I home, Minaso, where to Jesu in command.
2: Father, we're looking up to you, and we're praying that your will be done in every one of our lives in Jesus' name.
4: Oto Mita Gapon, with the mo, Jroto, and we want to do poor meton, let me to Jesu in command.
2: O Lord, we pray that every one of us will become useful members of the body of Christ.
4: Miwato de Hokuno.
2: Lord, that the revival you give us internally will move us to actually get concerned for the souls of perishing people around us. Use us, O Lord, to your own glory, to bring souls into the kingdom of God.
4: And
2: we pray, O Lord, that you open our eyes to see our responsibility, that you have gracious given unto us. And you'll grant us the grace and the power and the strength to carry out your will here on earth.
4: And
2: we thank you because we know you have answered. In Jesus' name we pray. We're grateful for our gathering together today. We know that every time we gather together like this is for a good thing, for a good purpose. And the Lord speaks to us like the Father speaking to the children, like the Redeemer speaking to the redeemed, like the great God of heaven condescending very low so that he can give us what is uppermost or deep in his own heart, and so that we as the children of God can follow through and do what is well pleasing unto God.
4: Today
2: we're looking at Isaiah chapter 43 verses 9 through to 12. Let all the nations be gathered together, and let the people be assembled. Who among them can declare this and show us former things? Let them bring forth their witnesses, that they may be justified, or let them hear and say, it is truth. Ye are my witnesses, saith the Lord, and my servant, whom I have chosen, that ye may know and believe me, and understand that I am he. Before me there was no God formed, neither shall there be any after me.
4: Afotiene gbakotale ni chan yede kplido kpona kbetele ni kpli menwe menwe ito yemehe iso gando ebo so yo nuhu yami bo yeni yukundeta yeta leja gbonuwa na yeni do suwe na yede na yeni do sebudomo nukbuwe miulewe kundeta chewe okruno do devi chewe ye na mikonyue buko sao se na mi nido tun na nye yeni yue la jiru ya wede janukona mi mol de matito godo che.
2: I am the Lord, and beside me there is no savior. I have declared and I have saved. I have showed when there was no strange God among you. Therefore, ye are my witnesses, says the Lord, that I am God.
4: In
2: this passage we have read, you will find one word. word that comes up about 3 times in these few verses.
4: To we fok pevi me ko khia me ana mo ko gbedo pode etos esa khia kula to to we pevi ne me.
2: It is the word witnesses in verse 9, the middle part of verse 9. Let them bring forth their witnesses.
4: To afochene to to chechelo me edo kunu dide edo megbo ni be kunu de to to le populi do pa kunu de to.
2: And then in verse 10 it says, ye are my witnesses, says the Lord. And then in verse 12, the latter part of verse 12, therefore ye are my witnesses, says the Lord, that I am God. And so you find that word coming up 3 times. This is what we want to concentrate upon today. Witnesses of His saving grace. That's the topic we're addressing today. Witnesses of His saving grace. If you look at this chapter itself from the very beginning, you will see that God was talking about the children of Israel. Verse 1.
4: And but now
2: thus says the Lord that created thee, O Jacob, and he that formed thee, O Israel, fear not.
4: Here
2: you will find God was talking about the children of Israel. He was talking about that chosen generation. And talking to Israel, he said, you are my witnesses. To all the nations around, to all the Gentiles, to all the pagans, to all the people that do not know me, ye are my witnesses. And then in verse 1 it says, for I have redeemed thee, I have called thee by thy name, thou art mine. You see, from the very beginning that God said, you are now my own people. Thou art mine. And then he said, I have redeemed you. When you think about it and you think about your situation today, isn't this exactly what God is saying about you if you are a Christian? Think about that again in verse 1. But now thus says the Lord that created thee. If you have been recreated, if you have been born again, if you have become a new creature in Christ, obviously this is written for you. Oh, but you see, it was written for Jacob and for Israel. Have you forgotten that the things that were written aforetime are written for our admonition, upon whom the ends of the world are come?
4: Jacob
2: They're reaching for me. They're reaching for the church.
4: Most
2: it says, I have redeemed thee. We're redeemed from the curse of the law. We're redeemed by the blood of the Lamb. He said, I have formed thee. And then he says, I've redeemed you, I've called you by thy name. Isn't there a new name by which Almighty God has called you? Well then, look at the promise in verse 2. It says, when thou passest through the waters, I will be with thee. I'm sure you remember at the time when the angel was talking to Joseph. When he had this confusion of mind, when he was thinking about what to do with Mary, because Mary had been found to be pregnant, but he didn't know at that time it was of the Holy Ghost. And And then the prophetic answer came that what will be born of her is actually will be the Son of God, and his name will be called Emmanuel. You remember the meaning of that? God with us.
4: But dodai lawa wa etondo Joseph deto hendo etito khoine meson gbogbo wesiwe na so jivisun de ayo do Emmanuel ayo tadina ton chihwe etito mede.
2: If the children of Israel could say God was with them, I think peculiarly the church today, the redeemed of the Lord today, should say the Lord is with us.
4: End of Israel tonado jiwe etipo mi po to khoine no nemu nemu ya kun mede do fo jiwe etole masokando jiwe etipo mi po to
2: ebe. Then he says, because of that, when you pass through the waters, I will be with thee, and through the rivers, they shall not overflow thee. When thou walkest through the fire, thou shalt not be burned, neither shall the flame kindle upon thee.
4: Verse
2: 3, for I am the Lord thy God, the Holy One of Israel, thy Savior. I gave Egypt for thy ransom, and Ethiopia and Sheba for thee.
4: God himself repeated it again
2: for the children of Israel. He said, I am your God, I am your Savior, the Holy One of Israel. Now when you think about the church, you apply that to the church, that the Lord has been our Savior. We are born again, we are saved, we are redeemed, we are taken away from our sins, we are brought from darkness into the marvelous light of the Lord.
4: And now upon a go to fine and I'm gonna make a fligo make a more yeko so Mr. Zimblumewa Reron Mefligoto Tome.
2: Now why was all that done?
4: It turned really put the job
2: in verse 9 and verse 10.
4: A for chin equa wotopu.
2: We're told the reason why God saved them.
4: You are done in Wesa Jodo Hulega.
2: The reason for all that is in verse 10.
4: Nuezolo Gata for Utome.
2: Ye are my witnesses, says the Lord.
4: Do
2: you know the reason why God has done all that he did? Why he has done everything for you? He has saved you. He has answered your prayers. Why all that? Is it just to have the blessing? No, not at all. The reason for all that is to make you his own witness. That's why we're talking about this important thing, witnesses of his saving grace.
4: You
2: have been saved by the grace of God through his righteousness and through his plan. Then that saving grace witness to it. Talk about it. Repeat it. Tell it to all the people around you. In verse 10, ye are my witnesses, says the Lord, and my servant whom I have chosen. Now Israel was to be God's witness to all the nations around them.
4: Israel
2: God chose them and saved them so they could be witnesses to the saving power and the saving grace of Almighty God. There were times, you know, when some Gentiles came to put their faith in God. God here now declared very clearly and pointedly. He declared very clearly that they were his witnesses. But then, what were they to witness to? What were they to tell the other nations around? What were the children of Israel to make sure that they pass across to the people around them? Well, look at verse 10. Ye are my witnesses, says the Lord, and my servant whom I have chosen, that ye may know and believe me and understand that I am he. Before me there was no God formed, neither shall there be any after me, neither shall there be after me.
4: Meulewe kunde tochi wa kuno dot deviche nyakode na minido nyue bukuso yimisi na minido tundo nyewe na ye nyomi janu konde na mi mom mede masotin to godoche.
2: This was one thing they were to witness to. They were to declare to all people around. They were to declare that there was no other God apart from the Almighty.
4: Nundo kuge lawe yinato di dokwe do yinan lana kota ledo yledo jyo do kwe tin devu di masotin to godoche.
2: And what are we to witness to today?
4: To
2: witness to the very fact that there is no other God. The only God we know is the creator of the heavens and the earth. The only God we know is the God who hates sin and will judge sin and will punish sin. But then we know him as the God of mercy. This is to be what we witness to. We are to witness to the very fact that God is judge. And that if men do not repent, this true God, he'll bring everything to judgment. But then, we can witness to the fact that God is so merciful, that he wants all the sins to be forgiven if we believe on the Lord Jesus Christ.
4: Who can mom
2: let me ask you. He has saved you. He has recreated you. According to the words of this passage we have read, he has formed you. According to the promises of protection here, he has said he will not allow you to be drowned when you pass through the waters. And then he says, now you will do something as a result of what I've done for you. You will be my witnesses. You will be my witnesses. You will witness to the fact that there is no other God, no other God that can create and recreate. It's done so much for you, and he says, this is just what we have to do for him in return. This is the way you are to show your gratitude to all the things he has done for you. How grateful are you? How faithful are you? How have you been responding to this call of God that ye are my witnesses? Ye are my witnesses. Are you doing it? Then number two. Another thing he said they will be witness to. It's in verse 11 of the passage we have read. I am the Lord, and beside me there is no savior. You see, the children of Israel, they were the people that were saved singularly by the power of the Almighty God. And when you talk of salvation, I mean they were saved. If you look at their history from the Old Testament, from the time of Exodus, you will see that they were in bondage. They were under a tyrant. They were under a taskmaster. They cried. It was too much for them to bear. And they thought that they will be eventually destroyed. But then God said that he was going to redeem them. And that memorable, that wonderful night came when they were told to slaughter the lamb and to apply the blood of the lamb upon the lintels of their houses. So that they could be saved. You know what that means? One, they will be saved from the judgment that came upon the firstborn. The soul that sinneth, it shall die. All have sinned and come short of the glory of God. Not only that, they were also saved from the wrath of the Egyptians. The Egyptians were angry against them. For that time, at that time even later as well. But they were saved from the wrath of those Egyptians. And then they came into the wilderness. How they were saved from indescribable destruction.
4: You see, in the wilderness
2: that had scorpions and serpents and a lot of things, they were saved. And then there were many nations all around them that will not have allowed them to get to the land of Canaan. They were saved. And when they got to the land of Canaan, how the people militated against them and had a confederacy against them, they were saved. And when you think about it, they were saved from the past affliction that they had. And there was a promise to them that if they kept faithful unto the end, they will be saved from the final eternal judgment of Almighty God. Think about your own salvation. All the sins that you have ever committed since you were born. I'm talking about all your sins in a pictorial form now. Put everything in a single bag and drop everything into the sea of God's forgetfulness. You are saved. And then in the present tense is helping you to overcome. You see, the devil will be throwing arrows at you. He's delivering you from them. Because the Bible says there's no temptation that has come upon man that is not common to man, but in it all he makes a way of escape. Do you see that present thing that God is doing for you? And then he is promising you that you will not face judgment in eternity. It says, now because of that, all the judgment that is future, he even takes everything away if you will be faithful unto the end. Now he says, that's what I've done for you. Do you want to hide that blessing? Do you want to cover up that blessing? When it's available to your neighbor, now you will be a witness unto me that there's no savior like mine. No forgiveness like the one that God directly gives unto the sinner through the Lord Jesus Christ.
4: He
2: said, you are my witnesses that I am the Lord, and beside me there is no savior. Let me ask you once again. With all this that the Lord has done for you, will you be like the Dead Sea? The Dead Sea is the sea that has a lot of water coming into it but never flows out. Blessings don't make us come alive if we don't share it. Do you know what makes the rivers to be fresh? Because water is flowing into that river and water is flowing out of that river. That's what makes it fresh. Do you know what will make you fresh? Do you know what will make you lively? Do you know what will make you enjoy enjoy your Christian experience is that the blessings of God, the salvation of God, has come into your life and also is going out of your life into the lives of other people. But let me ask you, are you bearing witness to the fact that there's no other God except from the Father of the Lord Jesus Christ? Are you bearing witness to the fact that there is no other Savior beside Him? That you're always testifying, always telling people around you, this is the Lord, this is the Savior.
4: And
2: look at verse 12. I have declared, and I have saved, and I have showed when there was no strange God among you. Therefore, ye are my witnesses, says the Lord, that I am God. You are my witnesses. Who says it? Well, you know, some people say, we're going for evangelism today. What are you going for evangelism? Well, the coordinator said, we must go for evangelism today. The coordinator said, we must witness. There were. What are you going for evangelism today? You know, our church says that we're different from other churches. And other churches do not concentrate on witnessing. But our church doctrine is that we all must be witnesses. You hear that? Why are you going for witnessing today? Well, our pastor, it appears that if you don't witness, he would regard you as not a good member of this church. And because of that, just to do what everybody is doing, since the pastor says so, we're going for witnesses. To them is the pastor that said, ye are God's witnesses. God says, if you know the truth, if you are a child of God, if you have been redeemed, if you have been saved, therefore ye are my witnesses, says the Lord. You know, it brings joy to the heart of the believer. When you know that what you are doing was commanded by God. But then, to be effective as witnesses, these children of Israel, there are three things they want to comprehend. Look at it in verse 10. Ye are my witnesses, says the Lord, and my servant, whom I have chosen. They were to understand that they have become the servants of God. You see, I told you before, that was for the whole of the children of Israel. You see, it is an erroneous idea to think that only some people are the children of God, are the servants of God, are workers in the vineyard of the Lord. He said, you are my witnesses, says the Lord. And then he says, you are my servant. You are my servant, whom I have chosen. If you are born again, if you are following after the Lord, then you have become the witnesses of the Lord. And then it says, number one, that ye may know. Number two, that ye may believe me. Number three, that ye may understand that I am he. There are three things you'll need to comprehend. Number one, that ye may know. You will need to know God. You will need to know his word. You need to know of his mercy. You will need to know of the promise of his forgiveness. Number two, you will need to believe. That's what makes you to enjoy the blessings of God. Why do I keep on believing? Because you know temptations do come. And as I keep on believing, then he keeps on protecting me by his mighty power. And then I make up my mind, I'm going to keep on believing to the very end. Because that will help me to endure to the very end. And he that endures to the end, the same shall be saved. Number 3. It says in that same verse 10, and understand that I am he. I am who? I am he the creator. I am he the redeemer. I am he the savior. I am he the sanctifier. I am he the all in all. That means almighty, mighty enough to do all things. Understand that. That there will never be any sin in your life that God is not capable of handling. Why? Because he's the Almighty. With me, no other God. After me, no other God. Because I'm Savior, there is none else. So then, we understand that this God, only he can save. This God, he is willing to save everybody. Now the whole church has received this same calling today. The call to be witnesses of his saving grace. That's your call if you are born again. That's the demand of God upon you if you are born again. Let me just ask you a question. If you are very poor and you have nothing at all and you are just you are in penury, complete poverty, abject poverty, and then a banker or you went to him and you said, I hear that you are very generous, you are very kind, and says, well, I can help you, and then you tell your case to him. And then he says, all right, I'll give you money that will wipe away your past debt. I will give you money that will support you in your present situation. I will give you money, and I'll continue to give you money that will help you in for the rest of your life. Past debt, I'll settle. Present situation, I'll take care of. And the future, I will take care of. But he says, there's only one thing I require from you. Only one thing I require from you. What's that thing? Any other person you meet that has been in abject poverty like yourself, almost dying like yourself, only one thing I require, you will tell him the source of your life. That's all I require. I don't require you to do any other thing. I don't require you to pay me back. I would love you, I take you like my child. Only one thing I require. Everyone in abject poverty like yourself around you, you are going to tell them, you are going to be the witness that this is how generous I am. Isn't that a simple thing to do? If that's all I'm to do, then I just tell the next fellow and I say, you are in abject poverty, I was like that before, that's the person who did it for me. That's what God is saying. He said, all your debt of the past I forgive. If you are really faithful, I believe it's a very simple thing for you to do. We are called to be witnesses of His saving grace. Every member of the Church of Christ must witness to all around them constantly. Look at John chapter 15 verse 27. And ye also shall bear witness, because ye have been with me from the very beginning. He said, you have been with me. You have tasted of my mercy. Ye have been with me from the very beginning. Therefore, that's what I require from you. Ye shall bear witness. If you have had fellowship with God, you have been reconciled unto God through Jesus Christ, what's required of you? Ye shall bear witness also. Apostles are doing it, you also. The prophets are doing it, you also. The evangelists are doing it, you also. Ye also shall bear witness, because ye have been with me from the beginning. You see, there are some people that never bear witness to the goodness of God. What are the things hindering them? These Christians, so-called Christians, these believers, so-called believers, who are not bearing witness to Christ's saving grace. What are the things hindering them? Well, let's face the fact. Number one, it may be that they are called Christian. It may be that they are called believer, but they have no experience of salvation in Christ. Maybe. If you find there is nothing at all within you wanting to do it, maybe, just maybe, you do not know the Lord.
4: And ama ado jiro na do wa shigbegro na do wa.
2: You do not have the experience of salvation in Christ. In 1 John chapter 2 verse 23. Whosoever denies the Son, the same as not the Father. You see that? But he that acknowledges the Son has the Father also. Number 2. It may be the fear of man and the fear of opposition. You see, the fear of man will bring a snare upon you. The fear of man will cancel maturity in your life. How can you ever grow to maturity when you're always afraid? You tell me, a child that is learning at school and always afraid to go for exam. And every time the exam is coming, the child, out of fear, will fall sick. And after the exam is over, he'll say, thank God, I don't have to go and take exam. I'm scared to death taking an exam.
4: He
2: never get promotion.
4: You
2: never know what he knows.
4: He
2: never tells what he has acquired. And then the following year again, opportunity comes to test. A test is not an evil thing. A test is just to know how much you have got through over the term.
4: And
2: that is just what a test is all about. But
4: he's
2: afraid again and falls sick. And eventually you see that thing will hinder progress. The same thing. You know, every time you have to rise up and witness, you never really rise up to do it. How are you going to grow? I remember when I first started preaching, I couldn't preach for more than a few minutes. I could only talk for a few minutes. Then I stood up again, I preached for a few minutes. Then I stood up again, I preached for a few minutes. A few minutes. And you see, that will be developing your spirit spiritual muscle. When you start at the first time, you may not be able to quote from all the passages of the Bible and interpret it for a long time. But and apply it appropriately and make sure that everything is in line. No, that comes with maturity. That comes with developing your spiritual muscle. But you're always afraid. You never even try. You never even do it. Because you're afraid of the opposition of man. How will you grow? You see, that fear of man will stop your maturity. Therefore, go ahead and do it. In Matthew chapter 10, verses 32 and 33, whosoever therefore shall confess me before men, him will I confess also before my Father which is in heaven. But whosoever shall deny me before men, him also will I deny before my Father which is in heaven. So then, we must not allow the fear of man to hinder us, fear of opposition. Number 3, it may be that the people that do not witness, they do not have regard for God or for the reward of God.
4: You know,
2: it is when you are faithful. God says, I've done this for you. I've done this for you. Now, all I require from you, go and tell other people. And therefore, we ought to understand that God wants us to regard His reward. He'll be rewarding you. He'll be helping you. He'll be fulfilling His promises upon your life when you do what the Lord wants you to do. Number 4, no continual fellowship with Christ. You see, if you are in continual fellowship with Christ, His grace, His mercies are always fresh to you. Remember Paul the Apostle, that man, that apostle, he was so much in constant fellowship with the Lord that he was always telling that story of redemption.

0: Spirit of God. Every time you see a sinner that is perishing, you know what? The Spirit of God will stir you up. The Spirit of God will say, that's a candidate for heaven.
1: And
0: if you will tell him, within a few minutes, he can be washed. He can be cleansed. He can become a different person. Instead of going to hell, he can be a candidate for heaven. And the Spirit of God will say, arise and tell it. Arise and talk to him. Arise and proclaim it. Arise and talk about Jesus. You know, just get near him. Just get near her. Talk about Jesus. And if you don't do it, there's only one conclusion. You are disobedient.
1: And
0: if you don't do it, there's only one thing we can say about you. You're unfaithful.
1: And number
0: 6, it may be shame of identifying publicly with Christ. There are many people that have the shame of identifying publicly with Christ.
1: But let
0: me ask you, suppose there was to be shot because he had committed a crime. And the government of the day had said they had to face the firing squad. And they tied him up. And already they were getting ready to shoot him. And somebody ran in there. And he ran in so that he can defend that person. Says, I'll take his place. You can fire me. And then leave him and set him free. You say what? Oh yes, he said it's alright. I don't have any record that I had committed any crime before, but this person has not started living his life. Don't waste his life like this.
1: But that way,
0: let's give him another chance, but I know you want to punish sin. Here am I. And the person took your place. And while dying,
1: but
0: he said, talk about it. Talk about it. That's all he said. And then he died. Now, after that, you are ashamed of him publicly.
1: What
0: was that for you publicly? He bought the pain of that bullet publicly. And he faced a public shame.
1: Now,
0: those people that are ashamed to identify with Christ publicly, do you know, he suffered for you publicly. Mark chapter 8, verse 38. Whosoever therefore shall be ashamed of me and of my words in this adulterous and sinful generation, of him also shall the Son of Man be ashamed when he cometh in the glory of his Father with the holy angels. You see that? He says, look at all that I've done for you. Publicly for you. Now, if you will be ashamed of me publicly, and then I'll be ashamed of you at that momentous period.
1: Number 7,
0: it may be secret sin that is condemning the conscience of that individual. You see, there are some people, the reason they are not able to witness is because there is a secret sin that they have not confessed. And that has not been wiped away, that has not been taken away. Look at Isaiah chapter 3 and in verse 9. The show of their countenance does witness against them. And they declare their sin as Sodom. They hide it not. Woe unto their soul, for they have rewarded evil unto themselves.
1: And
0: you see that there are some people
2: told that the shame is

0: Because, you know, they think that when everybody looks at them, everybody will see through their countenance and see the secret sin they are committing. Because of that, they are trembling and they cannot really preach the gospel. But you know, all true Christians should just abandon all these things and be washed in the blood of the Lamb afresh, anew, so that there will be no shame. And you'll be so excited for what Christ has done for you. All true Christians in good standing with God, daily experiencing and manifesting the grace of God. Witness of Christ at every opportunity. Now, before we close, can I just ask you a series of questions? And I will answer for you from the Bible. Number one is what? Number two, who?
1: Menu.
0: Number three, how?
1: Nawe.
0: Number four, where?
1: Fite.
0: Number five, when?
1: Atoto,
0: witenu. Number six, why?
1: Chulukuto.
0: Number one, what does it mean to witness? Let's look at Matthew chapter 24 and verse 14. And this gospel of the kingdom shall be preached in all the world for a witness unto all nations, and then shall then come. The gospel shall be preached. It is that preaching of the gospel that is called a witness. When you preach the gospel like that, you are witnessing. Number two, who do you witness to? Very important, because we're not witnessing to trees. We're not witnessing to some empty houses. We're not witnessing to the river. We're not witnessing to animals. Who do we witness to? Acts of the Apostles chapter 13, reading from verse 31. And he was seen many days of them which came up with him from Galilee to Jerusalem, who are his witnesses unto the people. Which kind of people? Verse 38. Be known unto you therefore, men and brethren, that through this man is preached unto you the forgiveness of sins. And by him all that believe are justified from all things from which ye could not be justified by the law of Moses. That is, you witness to all people who are still sinners. All people who need the peace of God. All people who want to flee from the judgment and the wrath of God. All people who need the forgiveness of God. All people who want to escape hell and get to heaven. You witness to them. Witness to the people that are in need of salvation. Number three, how do you witness? Proverbs chapter 14, reading from verse 5 and reading from verse
1: 25.
0: A faithful witness will not lie, but a false witness will utter lies. Verse 25. A true witness delivers souls, but a deceitful witness speaketh lies. You witness to the truth of the fact that that Jesus died on the cross of Calvary to save
1: sinners.
0: How do you witness? You witness faithfully.
1: And
0: you witness convincingly. To the children, you witness with clarity. To the adults, you witness with some respect, and you also witness convincingly. You make sure that you are witnessing the love of God. You are witness at the background with the background of the grace of God in you. You are not witnessing in such a way that I don't sin anymore. I'm pure, I'm perfect, I'm better than you all. You witness with the background of grace saying I was bad, but God changed me.
1: And I do it to women, the phone, you don't know when you die, she got your dear.
0: But God forgive me. Number 4, where do you witness? Well, everywhere you find people in need of salvation. Everywhere you find people that need the forgiveness of the Lord. In Luke chapter 24, verse 47. And that repentance and remission of sins should be preached in his name among all nations, beginning at Jerusalem. Beginning in your little corner there, beginning in your village there, beginning in your village there, beginning in Jerusalem here, and to all nations. That's where we witness.
1: Jerusalem to
0: We do it without.
1: We do it
0: among relatives. We do it among strangers.
1: Verse 48.
0: And ye are witnesses of these things. When do you witness? Well, at every opportunity. Even now, immediately we finish the service. Do you know you can witness? It's a great, great error. Unheard of in the New Testament. No error like it. When somebody says, there is one day in the month when we are to witness. No, it's every day. It's at every opportunity. Listen to me. The people you meet on Wednesday, the people you meet on Thursday, the people you meet on Friday, you may never meet them again. This is your peculiar opportunity. At this time of opportunity, when you see that individual, witness to them. Not only that, look around. In the church where we are now, as we are seated now, hearing the word of God now, do you know there are people in this church as sitting with you now who have never tasted of the grace of God? Who have never been born again, we can even witness to them after this service. And it's very simple. Friend, do you know Jesus Christ? Friend, have you been born again? Friend, is this your first time of coming? Friend, have you been coming here for a long time? Let me tell you, I became born again. I don't have time. Well, if you don't have time, I'll walk with you to the bus stop. Before you get bus, let's talk about this thing. I'm just joyful and I want to show you I came to know the Lord. And after the redemption story that you are telling, you ask the question, do you know the Lord? You can witness anytime, in the day and in the night.
1: To ene kunu to godo we na ko de kunu epo godo ana kambia de bia ko nyo kunu le din aso kan de kunu to we de pepe nu fi de pepe de
0: ato yi. The kitchen woman, when you are cooking with her, you know, other women there, and while they are talking about this and talking about that, gossiping about their husbands, about their in-law.
1: Here credi nyo nu we na to nu data do sabo nyo de vole ko here ko to fren wo to nu da bo yele to tapin bo to to ko do wo ta su eto le zu mo to ko do ja godo mere vole go te hiana wa to dire me.
0: You know, a God just delivered me and just put love in my heart for my husband.
1: And
0: for my in-law. How did God do it? Oh, I used to hate that man, husband. I used to hate my in-law. But you know, I realized it wasn't their fault, it was my fault.
1: But
0: really, I was a sinner. I confessed unto the Lord. And you can just begin the story of redemption right there in the kitchen. When do we witness at every opportunity? Number six, why do you witness? What's your reason? What's the purpose? What's the motive of witnessing? Here is the reason. In 1 John chapter 1, reading from verse 2. For the life was manifested, and we have seen it, and bear witness, and show unto you that eternal life, which was with the Father, and was manifested unto us, that which we have seen and heard, declare we unto you, that ye may have fellowship with us, and truly our fellowship is with the Father, and with his Son, Jesus Christ.
1: See,
0: the purpose of witnessing is stated clearly there, that you may have fellowship with God. Put it another way, that you may be reconciled unto God. And that you may be reconciled unto your fellow men as well. That you may pass from judgment unto life. That there will be no condemnation anymore in you as you come to the Lord. The reason of witnessing is that you will not be at enmity with God anymore. You're coming to fellowship with God. And you're coming to fellowship with the people of God.
1: Our
0: witnessing must bear fruit. We're not just preaching. We're not just saying something just to say. It's for a purpose. You see, everything we do is for a purpose. Why is this carpenter making that chair that somebody will sit on it? If that carpenter knows that nobody will ever sit on it, will he do it? Why is that individual witnessing that Jesus Christ may enter into the heart and sit upon the throne of his heart? If you know that nothing like that will happen, will you be witnessing? Why is that individual doing what he's doing? There is a purpose that it will be of benefit to humanity. Why are we witnessing to this individual that his life will be a benefit to the kingdom of God, that he'll be born again, he'll be transformed, his life will change, and then he'll be a benefit to himself and to the kingdom of God and to society? Why are we witnessing? We're witnessing so that souls will come to the kingdom of God. It's not to preach so that people will know. I know how to quote the Bible. I know how to preach. I'm very bold. I can preach in the bus. I can preach anywhere. No, that's not the reason to preach. The reason we're witnessing is that we want to get souls into the kingdom of God.
1: Why
0: are
1: mi do de kunu na gbetole ni do wa akoldu jiwe we tome na ni do di osan nyina do tome to mi do kunu de.
0: Today we have spoken about our duty and our calling. Our calling is to be his witnesses. How faithful have you been? The Lord has done so much for you in redeeming you, in saving you, in taking sin away from your life and taking you away from sin.
1: Tebe mi ko do ko do gbon so mi ton dale to gbe me ene na do de kunu na gbetole okunu ka so yin nu gbono na dale to we na do kunu gan be hia yin nu gbono la okunu no loya.
0: And I have told you this is a condition. Go and tell it. Go and talk about it. Go and proclaim it and go and tell everybody around you that what I've done to you, I can do to other people.
1: E so enu lo mo do ye ni yibo do na gbeto eti to le do to le do nwe mi wana we mi so gan wa na medivu le ga bo ye ma kai.
0: Why don't you rise up on your feet and just apologize to the Lord that you have been an unfaithful witness?
1: E to ta ma fodo ke to jibo do kuno nko yin kun de to e ma inu gbono na we.
0: You have not been doing it the way you ought to do it and just say, oh Lord, give me the grace. From now on, I'll be faithful. From now on, I will do it.
1: Amato wiwa do deja ani wado dai sigba devia ko se eto ya na wa kuno na mi jomio na yena fombo wa
0: ya jodo and mention them one by one.
1: Mesusula team bo tito ledo to do edo
0: poropo. Very specific. Identify somebody that between now and the weekend you will reach out to.
1: Na so devia ka je fever no set on na mo merit tan bona do ko na.
0: And you will say, oh Lord, so and so, I've been meeting him for a long time. I've never spoken to him about Jesus Christ, about salvation, about his soul, about escaping hell, about getting to heaven. So and so, between now and this weekend, I must do something. I must do it. I must do something.
1: And now I don't melepo lo do son divie ya san lepo kwe ndo na fombo na fe kolo so yin hala na mano waida ya moso divie na ke wi waiji na menele.
0: Talk to the Lord and pray that God will give you the grace to be faithful and to do what you ought to do as a real child of God. We are called to be witnesses of a saving grace.
1: Amen.

0: Let us pray.
1: Our
0: Father, we thank you for the decision we have taken that we want to go through with
1: you. And we are
0: praying that as many of us have come into the kingdom of God, we'll continue with you to the end in Jesus'
1: name. In a
0: time of problem, in a time of difficulty, in a time of temptation, we pray that your grace will see us through in Jesus' name. And we're asking that every one of us that have come into the kingdom, none of us will be missing on that final day in Jesus' name. Keep us on the decision we have taken, O Lord. Help us to stay through and to go through with you.
1: In
0: Jesus' name we pray.
1: We
0: are very grateful to the Lord for our coming to this service.
1: There
0: are a lot of us that the Lord called into renewal of our faith, renewal of our commitment unto the Lord. There have been those of us who came to know the Lord for the first time.
1: We turned
0: away from sin, we turned away from the works of the flesh, and we came to know the Lord as our Lord and personal Savior. And we decided at that time we now want to live for the Lord. And here we are together today. We need to encourage one another in the Lord. And that's the reason I'm bringing this message to you, following the Lord till the end. Following the Lord till the end. It's a wonderful thing to rise up and say we are following the Lord. He himself has called us to follow him. He says, follow me and I will make you fishers of men. But he doesn't want that to be a temporary decision. He doesn't want it to be a decision of a moment. He wants that decision to be a decision of following him till the very end. He wants us to just look at him as he's going before us, the captain of our salvation, and to follow through and to go on until the very time of the end. It will mean that we follow up that decision with a determination, a dedication, a consecration to the Lord, a yielding, a surrender to the Lord, leaning upon the Lord, depending upon the grace of God, trusting his unchanging promises, sitting or depending upon the power of the Lord, having a fixed purpose of heart, that we have started with the Lord, we want to continue with the Lord, following the Lord till the end.
1: Psalm 57,
0: reading from verse 5 to verse 11. The psalmist here reflects the condition and the decision of every heart present here in the service today. First of all, he's exalting the name of the Lord. He's giving glory to God because of the goodness, because of the great thing he has done. Then he looks at the past and he looks at what the enemy of his soul had determined they wanted to do, but the Lord had delivered him. Then he makes mention of the fixed purpose of heart to continue to follow the Lord. Then he calls upon himself to awake and to begin to glorify and praise the name of the Lord. He reminds himself, he testifies to other people that the mercy of the Lord is great. He goes back to where he started to exalt the name of the Lord. Let's look at it together, Psalm 57 verse 5.
1: Psalm 57 verse 5.
0: Be thou exalted, O God, above the heavens, let thy glory be above all the earth.
1: It
0: says they have prepared a net for my steps. My soul is bowed down. They have digged a pit before me, into the midst whereof they are falling themselves. My heart speaks to God. My heart speaks, I will sing and give praise. Awake up my glory. Awake, sap tree and harp. I myself will awake early. I will praise thee, O Lord, among the people. I will sing unto thee among the nations. For thy mercy is great unto the heavens and thy truth unto the clouds. What is said in verse 5, they want to say it in verse 11 again. Be thou exalted, O God, above the heavens, let thy glory be above all the earth. You can see that the psalmist here is coming with praise. Number 2, he talked about the problem of the past. 3, he talked about the protection of the Lord. But then the climax of it, number 4, he talked about the purpose of her to follow the Lord till the very end. About the praise of the Lord, he said, be thou exalted, O God, above the heavens. He looked at the wonderful things the Lord had done. He looked at the miracle that the Lord had performed. He looked at the great deliverances the Lord had given. He looked at the majesty of the glory of God. He looked at the power of God that will never fail. He surveyed all the heavens and all the earth, and he saw the creative power of a living God. He looked at all the kings and all the exalted people on earth, and he saw that our God is greater. That made him to burst out in praise. He said, be thou exalted, O God, above all the heavens. He said, your glory, they are above all the earth. You can see that in verse 9, he's saying, I will praise thee, O Lord, among the people. Verse 10 is praising the Lord because the mercy of the Lord is great unto the heaven. He cannot forget the necessity of exalting the Lord, be thou exalted, O God, above the heaven. And while he was praising the Lord, remember the problem that people tried to create for him. They wanted to destroy his life. Why it not for the power of God? Why it not for the goodness of God? He said in verse 6, they have prepared a net for my steps. He said my soul was bowed down. He looked at the activities of the messengers of Satan. He said they have digged a pit before me. But then he now sees the protection of the Lord, the preservation in the Lord. He said, into that same pit that they dug for me, they themselves are falling therein. And now he comes up the purpose of heart. He said, my heart is fixed, O God. My heart is fixed. He said, I've decided to follow you, and I'm repeating that decision and dedication and consecration. My heart is fixed, O God. My heart is fixed. He said, when I look at all the things you've done for me, my heart is fixed, oh God, my heart is fixed. When I see the way you have dealt with my enemy, my heart is fixed, oh God, my heart is fixed. When I look at the manifestation of your power, when I see what you have done, when I see that power as of old, when I see that you are the unchanging God, that moves me to come to you to tell you, my God, my heart is fixed, oh God, my heart is fixed. When I see the things you have done for me recently, when I see my relatives you have saved, when I see my invitees that you have converted, when I see the people I'm following up, and I see the joy of salvation in them, and I see them bubbling with the heart to follow the Lord, even myself, an old convert, my heart is fixed, oh God, my heart is fixed. And now I will sing, I will give glory. The psalmist never left that fixation of the soul and of the heart. Always he was reminding the Lord. After some psalms again, he will say, Lord, you remember what I said before? My heart is fixed, oh God. My heart is fixed. It's reminding us that as you come to another chapter of your life, you come to another week of your life, you come to another moment, another era of your life. What you have said before and what you are saying today, what you will still tell the Lord, saying that your heart is fixed to follow him to the very end. Look at it again in Psalm 108, Psalm 108 verse 1.
1: It
0: said, oh God, my heart is fixed, I will sing and give praise, even with my glory. He said, oh Lord, I'm still repeating the dedication, the consecration, the absolute yieldedness, the surrender, the purpose of what I manifested before. I'm still repeating everything, oh God. My heart is
1: peace.
0: He said, I even bring my glory. I bring my beauty. I bring my talent. I bring the good things of my life. I bring the joy of my life. The possession of my life. The things that people see in my life, and they look at me as a privileged man, a privileged woman. The things I used to brag with when I was in the world. My physical beauty. My talent. My gift. And the things I have. That the people refer to me as a glorious fellow. He said, I will sing and I will give praise even with my glory. He said, all that I have now is for the glory of the Lord, for the praise of the Lord, for the exaltation of the Lord. I'm now going to be praising the Lord. I'm going to be serving the Lord with everything I have, with everything I am. I told you the psalmist never stopped telling the Lord that his heart was very fixed on the Lord. In Psalm 112. And we're reading from verses 6 and 7. Surely he shall not be moved forever. The righteous shall be in everlasting remembrance. In verse 7, he shall not be afraid of evil tidings. His heart is fixed, trusting in the Lord. There will be people that will come and tell you negative things. And they will tell you what's the matter with you. A new church. A living church. A Bible church. A holiness church. And then they begin to tell some lies from the devil. They know that the other members are not in there with you to defend the church or to defend the word of God. They know that you are a newcomer. They know you know you are a new convert. They know you don't know anything about the place you have come. And so they'll begin to tell us some evil tidings. They say that new place you have come. If you know what you are getting to, you will never go there. And if you begin to tell them testimony, they say, I don't believe all that you are talking about. And they begin to tell some funny things you have never heard. And it's a lie of the devil. But as you look at verse 7, it says, he shall not be afraid of evil tidings. All the bad stories that the messengers of Satan may tell, telling the lie of the devil, you new convert, you child of God, and you old timer, you know that that's the devil talking. You'll brush them aside. You'll say, my heart is fixed. I'm still trusting in the Lord. You can see this man saying it three times over. Three different times and three different chapters. His heart speaks to follow the Lord till the very end. And I believe that is a very purpose and decision of your heart and life. You want to follow the Lord till the very end. God will give you the grace. God will support you. He will meet all the need of your life. Now, to make that a possibility, there are three things you are going to think about. A very, very simple thing. And these three things are very essential for your life and for my life. Number one, living by faith. You see, that's how we're going to follow the Lord till the end. You got saved by faith. You will remain in that salvation by faith. You came in by faith. You will continue by faith. You belong to the Lord now by faith. You will remain in the Lord by faith. Number one is living by faith. The Christian life will be very, very simple and easy for you. If you will not live by your own strength, if you will not struggle by yourself, if you will not try to overcome your difficulties in your own strength, if you will not reason that I will try, I will struggle, struggle, I will endeavor. If you just leave yourself in the arms of the Lord, get into the boat of the Lord and rest in the arms of Jesus and just live by faith. Number two, learning of Christ. You see, when you come to the kingdom of God, it's like you have come to school and there are a lot of things to learn, and the greatest thing you can learn is by looking at Jesus Christ. Every time in your Christian life, you look at Jesus Christ. When you open the Bible, you look for Jesus Christ. When there is anything happening around you, you look at Christ and see what Christ has done in that same situation, and you learn of what Christ will do, and you follow after Christ, what Christ is doing. And so, as we are now in the kingdom of God, and you want to follow the Lord till the very end, the secret of following the Lord till the very end is learning of Christ. Number three, simple, loving the Lord. You know, if you are going to really follow until the very end, the first love, the first affection, the embracing that you gave to the Lord, that's how you are to continue with the Lord. Just loving the Lord anytime, anywhere in your life, any place you find yourself, just find time to love the Lord. Don't allow the programs of the world to go on for a long time without going back to your closet and just saying, Lord Jesus, I just love you. Don't allow the up and downs in the world. You need to go to the market. You need to go and work. You need to go and get money so you can eat. You need to visit your family members. You need to do this, you need to do that. But in the midst of it all, before you leave your house, just remember to tell the Lord, I love you so much. And while you are going out, just say, oh Lord, you are the greatest thing in my life. The salvation you have given me. The joy of the Lord that I have. The goodness of the Lord in my life. It's the greatest thing that ever happens to me. You are the lover of my soul. I love you. All my heart, all my soul, all my mind. And I love everything that is coming from you. 3 points on how to follow the Lord till the end. Living by faith, learning of Christ, loving the Lord. Let's look at number one. We want to live by faith. In Hebrews chapter 10, Hebrews chapter 10, reading from verse 38. Hebrews chapter 10, verse 38. Yet now the just shall live by faith. But if any man draw back, my soul shall have no pleasure in him. We live by faith. Those who backslide, they backslide in unbelief. When they do not continue to look at the face of the Lord, when they do not continue to behold the glory of Christ, when they do not continue listening to the voice of the Lord, when they do not come to hear the song coming from heaven, the song coming from heaven, they do not continue to listen, and then they become unbelieving. That's why they look back. That's why they draw back. But when we keep on looking at the face of Jesus, when we continue hearing his reassuring words, When we know that he that took us away from the world will keep us in the kingdom. When we remember that the one that forgave our sin is the one that will help us to continue living a righteous life. We keep on living by faith. We keep on trusting in him. We keep on leaning upon him. We keep on resting in him. We keep on having confidence in him. We keep on telling him, you are my savior, you are the solution to all my problems. And every step we are taking in life, every movement we are making in life, we are living by faith. Then in verse 39, it says, but we are not of them that draw back unto perdition. Are you among the people that draw back unto perdition? No, you are not one of them. But we are of them that believe to the saving of the soul. I want to remind you that you got saved by grace through faith. And that same faith will carry you to the end of life. Don't you remember when you were born into this world? You started drinking water. And when you started drinking the water, then it kept your life. Don't you remember every day of your life, the water you started drinking, you have kept on drinking that same water. And as you have taken of the water of life, you have taken it in by faith. Every day of your life, you will be taking in that water of life. And it is a faith by which you are following the Lord. We get saved by faith and we keep saved through faith. The devil will try to bring doubt in your mind. That's a natural thing. The devil will try to say, are you really born again? A person like you, do you think you are in the kingdom of God now? Do you think that all your sins have been forgiven? Remember how you got saved? You believed in your heart, you confessed with your mouth. Now I'm a child of God. Are you going to keep saved? You keep on believing in your heart and confessing with your mouth that Jesus is my Savior, that Jesus is my Lord. I have left the world, I'm in the kingdom of God. By grace I have been saved. By grace I'm going to continue to remain saved. Ephesians chapter 2 and verse 8. Ephesians chapter 2 verse 8. For by grace are you saved through faith, and that not of yourself, it is a gift of God. Remember, hold on to that faith. Always believe the Lord. And the Lord is not going to forsake you, he's not going to cast you away. In 2 Corinthians chapter 5, reading from verse 7, for we walk by faith and not by sight. That's how we walk. We take every step in faith. Every step in faith. Doubt comes, we brush that aside. The devil tries to blackmail the Lord and he says, the Lord is not very good. The Lord is not going to bless you. The Lord is not doing this. The Lord is not doing that. The Lord is very slow. You brush all the utterances of the devil aside and you keep on taking every step every day, walking by faith, walking by faith, walking by faith.
1: And da paropo ko ti donu kan ko yi se po mo yi se dali mo yi se dali o ko le gba tun ne so rondwe
0: persecution may come
1: come kan to kan wa
0: the people that loved you before smiling to you helping you before now you are becoming a Christian you are a child of God and you are coming to a living church a Bible believing church those people may say we are not happy with the step you have taken
1: me no wan dai le ro kala yi wele ni ve na amokun kan tu o wa agun biblu ton me ya lo pon mai wan na fo se da se ne ya gbe wan na we
0: had been helping you before
1: you are looking over there
0: but now you say can you give me something there
1: but if you are going to
0: since you say you have gone with Jesus go and ask Jesus don't let that discourage you you walk by faith if they say that you should go back to Jesus what a challenge that's challenging you to go back to the Lord and to believe in the Lord and God will provide for all your life all the things in your life in Jesus name
1: and so
0: we walk by faith and not by sight the life we live by the faith in the Son of God in Galatians chapter 2 reading from verse 20 it says I am crucified with Christ nevertheless I live what does that mean I'm crucified with Christ it means now I am identified with Christ the way the people of the world hated Christ that same way they are going to hate me he did well they hated him he preached to them they hated him he loved them, they hated him. He provided for them, they hated him. Because they were sinners. Sinners don't love any spiritually good thing. That's why they crucified him. And he says, I belong to Christ now. Therefore, I am identified with Christ. I am crucified with Christ. The way they persecuted him, they persecute me. If they do anything negative to you, you realize why they're doing that. It's because you now belong to Christ and they're treating you the same way they treated the Lord. I am crucified with Christ. Nevertheless, I live. Their insult has not killed me. They will look down on you as if you are not a human being. That will not kill you. Nevertheless, I leave. They will relegate you to the background as if you are no more a human being. That doesn't matter. I am crucified with Christ. Nevertheless, I leave. They may try to even isolate you as they isolated Christ on the cross. I am crucified with Christ. Nevertheless, I leave.
1: Yet
0: not I, but Christ liveth in me. And the life which I now live in the flesh, I live by the faith, that's the word, I live by the faith of the Son of God who loved me and gave himself for me. Now you see that we are to live by faith. Look at Hebrews chapter 13 verse 7. Hebrews chapter 13 verse 7. Remember them which have the rule over you, who have spoken to you the word of God, whose faith follow. Considering the end of their conversation. Those of us who have been believers for a long time. You know we have leaders. God has been so wonderful to us. He has given us leaders. And thank God he gives us leaders who themselves are walking by faith. We have leaders others who are walking by faith in their family life. They are walking by faith in their day-to-day secular world. They do not live by bribe and fraud. They do not live on kickback. Thank God we have leaders here who are living by faith in their place of work, and they know that it is not bribery and corruption that will make them to be rich, but God will supply all their need according to his riches in glory by Christ Jesus. And he's telling us members in the church, you know your leaders, you know by the grace of God the face of the word of God in their life, you know they are walking step by step in faith. He says, whose faith follow. Now for those of us who have just come into the kingdom, no doubt you have been seeing some people that have been coming to you, and they say, we have come to you to rejoice with you because of the new life you have in Christ now. And then they open the Bible with you and they look at all the things they want to study with you, and you have the package in your hand, they have it in their hand. And while they are talking, in the midst of their message and discussion with you, they begin to give their testimony. When they came to the Lord some years ago, when they endured persecution some years ago, and how the Lord helped them, and how the Lord gave them the faith, and they are still standing today. How the Lord led them through the storm, and through the wind, and through the stormy sea. How the Lord had now made everything to be alright in their lives. He says, remember them who have spoken the word of God to you, as they have come to share with you in a discipleship and follow-up. Now, whose faith follow? As these people are testifying to you that they have been living by faith, you do the same thing like them and live by faith. That's how to follow the Lord till the very end. Now I go to point number two. Learning of Christ. Actually the greatest thing you will learn as to come to the kingdom of God, it's what you learn of Christ. I told you earlier that every moment of the way you keep on looking at Christ, and when you read the scripture you will be looking for Christ, because all the lessons you are going to learn you learn from Christ, and it is as you learn from Christ you'll be walking consistently in the way of the Lord. You'll be looking at the example of Christ. You'll be conforming your life to the life of Christ. Look at Matthew chapter 11. Matthew chapter 11 from verse 28. It says, come unto me all ye that labor and are heavy laden, and I will give you rest. If you are born again, that's what you have done already. You remember the retreat time, the altar call was made after the message, and you came forward, you raised up your hand, you gave your life to the Lord, you came to the Lord. Come unto me all ye that labor and are heavy laden, and I will give you rest. Now that you have come, what next? What are you to do again? What's the next thing you are now to practice? What's the next lesson the Lord has for you? What's the next commandment the Lord is telling you? Look at it in verse 29. Take my yoke upon you and learn of me. Take my yoke upon you and learn of me. For I am meek and lowly in heart, and ye shall find rest unto your souls. As you come to the kingdom of God. Before you came, before you were born again, you have been hearing the name Jesus. Jesus.
1: Auto Jesus in Jesus. Jesus.

0: blessing you will ever learn. Because the Old Testament talks about him. The New Testament talks about him. Every page of scripture talks about him. And prophetic language in the New Testament revelation talks about him. And you need to come into the kingdom and now begin to learn of Christ. Do you know that even after you become a Christian for many years, you will still keep on learning of Christ? If you have been with us, you are an old member of the church, and you have been born again for 10 years, you have been born again for 15 years or more, you know that right now we're studying from the Epistle to the Hebrews in our Monday Bible study. And you see, as we started the Epistle to the Hebrews, we're still learning of Christ. You remember in chapter 1, we're learning about Christ. You remember in chapter 2, we're learning about Christ.
1: I will talk about Christ daily.
0: You remember in chapter 3, still learning about Christ. You remember chapter 4, we're still learning about Christ. You will know chapter 5, we're still learning about Christ, the one that's a priest forever, after the order of Melchizedek. In chapter 6, we're still learning about Christ. And you know John the Beloved? He was with the Lord Jesus Christ. He looked at the Lord Jesus Christ. He leaned on the bosom of Jesus Christ. He was there when Jesus Christ was crucified. He saw when Jesus rose from the dead. He saw the Lord on the day of his ascension to heaven. Many years later, more than 30 years, more than 40 years, more than 60 years, he was in the Isle of Patmos. And then he saw Jesus Christ, and he saw the glory of the Lord and the majesty of the Lord. When he saw the Lord like this, he fell down as if he was dead. And the Lord raised him up. And then the Lord said, I'm going to send seven lessons to the seven churches in Asia Minor. After 60 years of following the Lord, John the Beloved had not finished the syllabus of learning of Christ. And as you come into the kingdom of God, are you going to follow the Lord till the end? You keep on learning of Christ. And as you learn about Christ, and you learn of Christ, it says, I'm meek and lowly of heart, and you shall find rest to your soul. He said, for my yoke is easy. The people that have not learned of Christ, they say the Christian life is difficult. The people that do not know the Lord deeply, they say that the yoke of the Lord is hard and harsh. They say, I don't know whether I can endure, I don't know whether I can move on, I don't know whether I can remain in that church, I don't know whether I can worship for deeper life, because I think the yoke is hard. They say holiness is hard. They say overcoming temptation is hard. They say enduring persecution is hard. They say depending upon the Lord and praying and depending upon faith alone is hard. They have not learned of Christ. They don't know how it is to walk upon the stormy sea when you are looking at Christ. They don't know how to distribute 5 loaves and 2 small fishes unto 5,000 very easily when you are looking at Christ. They don't know how to walk on all the power of Satan and demons, and to tread upon the lion and the adder in the name of the Lord, in the power of the Lord, and do it very easily and see Satan fall when you are looking on Christ. To them everything is hard.
1: They
0: don't know how to overcome the temptation.

0: son of the devil. How easy it is to silence the devil. And say, get behind me, Satan. For thou will worship the Lord and only the Lord. They don't know simple that he is because they are not learning of Christ. And so they are going about with a sorry story. They are going about with a gloomy story. They say it's difficult to overcome temptation. It's difficult to get healed when you are sick. It's difficult to pray and have answers to your prayer. It's difficult to live a holy life. To them, they are struggling. They find everything difficult. But if you learn of Christ, it says, take my yoke upon you and learn of me. It says, my yoke is easy and my body is light. It is very easy to follow the Lord. And the Lord will give you the grace. The Lord will bless your life. In John chapter 13, reading from verse 15. John chapter 13, verse 15. For I have given you an example that you should do as I have done unto you. The lessons we learn from Christ are practical lessons. He has given us an example that we shall follow as he has done. He lived a humble life, he lived a meek life. We are to follow that example. A life separated from sin, we are to follow that example. A life separated from the world and worldliness, we are to follow that example. He lived a life in submission to the Father, we are to follow that example. He lived a life of obedience to the word of the Father, we are to follow that example. In Philippians chapter 2. Philippians chapter 2. From verse 3. All through to verse 5. Let nothing be done through strife or vainglory, but in lowliness of mind, let each esteem others better than themselves. Look not every man on his own things, but every man also on the things of others. Let this mind be in you, which was also in Christ Jesus.
1: You are learning
0: of Christ, and then you have the mind of Christ in you. And it says you must not do anything by vainglory or by strife. The kingdom of God is different from the kingdom of the world. The kingdom of light is different from the kingdom of darkness. Those in the kingdom of darkness and the kingdom of the world, they get everything by struggling, by fighting, by pushing down the other fellow, and by treading upon other fellows so they can have their
1: way.
0: Those of us in the light will esteem others better than ourselves.
1: We
0: respect other people. We love other people. We appreciate other people. We're willing to learn from what is happening to other people. We don't brag, we don't manifest pride. We don't push down other people and walk on other people. We don't tell other people to go to places and go to pieces, want to have our way. We don't do that in the kingdom of God. We all know one another. We respect one another. And it says, let each esteem other better than themselves. Our language is a language of humility. It's a language of honor and respect to other brothers and sisters in the kingdom of God. We don't shout on one another. We don't bully on one another. We don't act like taskmaster, tyrant. Egypt, Pharaoh, Nebuchadnezzar, Herod, on other children of God. We just live quiet life, peaceable life, a loving life, a life that makes other people want to live with us. In verse 4 it says, look not every man on his own things, but every man on the things of others. That means we are not selfish, we are looking for the good, and we are looking for the promotion and progress of the other person. You which was also in Christ Jesus. It says, have the mind of Christ in you. Point number 3 is loving the Lord. You see, that's what the Lord is calling us to. He has shown his own love to us. That's how we are born again. Look at John chapter 3 and verse 16. Without his love, we would have been lost forever. Without his love, our sins will not have been forgiven. Without his love, he will not have died for us on the cross of Calvary. In John chapter 3 verse 16, for God so loved the world that he gave his only begotten son, that whosoever believeth in him should not perish but have everlasting life. You see what the Lord has done for us. He has manifested his love for us. And he has given the greatest thing we could ever have from the Lord. Not on the basis of marriage. Not because we have done well. Not because we are so good. But because God himself, in his love, he just decided to forgive us and bring us into the kingdom. And that is the same thing we're going to do. He loved us, now we're to love him. That's what we're to do till the end of our life. That's what it means to follow the Lord till the end. In 1 John chapter 4. 1st Epistle of John chapter 4. Verse 19. We love him because he first loved us. Every time you are about to grow cold in your love, remember he first loved you. Every time you are about to grow cold in your love, look at Calvary again. Visualize Calvary again. See how they whipped Jesus. You look at the whipped he was tried. Look that they put the crown of thorns upon his head. Look how he carried the cross. Look how he fell down before the beneath the weight and the load of the cross. And ask yourself, why did Jesus suffer like this? And remember the answer, all that he did for you. See him on the cross of
1: Calvary
0: crying out, my God, why have you forsaken me? See him with blood all over his body. See how they threw the spear at his side. Ask yourself, why did my Lord suffer like this? And remember that his love for you. The expression of his love for you. He had to bear the punishment of your sin. And then remember, you must not allow any discouragement. You must not stop loving the Lord. Because see all that he has done. Because he loved you like that, now you need to love him much more. We love him because he first loved
1: us.
0: In John, Gospel according to St. John, chapter 14, verse 15.
2: If you love me, keep my commandments. You realize now what you have to do every day? Just love the Lord. And as you love the Lord, you will do whatever you want. You never want to make somebody you love unhappy. You don't want to bring grief or sadness or sorrow to the heart of somebody you love. You love the Lord so much now because He has brought you to the kingdom. You will not want to do anything that will bring sorrow to His heart. That's why you want to keep the commandments of the Lord. Your old friends will come and say, "Won't you smoke again?" Well, if I do that, the Lord will be so unhappy. Won't you come and drink with us again and even get drunk? Oh, the Lord will be so unhappy for me to put His name in the mud and get drunk and be like an unbeliever. We they are making fun and they are making jests and they are calling the name of the Lord in vain. And I say, have you forgotten how you used to do it? Why don't you join us? I can't do that again. I don't want to make my Lord unhappy.
1: Let me begin to tell
2: the dirty jokes and the dirty stories and expect you to laugh and join with them and say to them, you say, no, I can't do that again. My Lord will be so unhappy about that. The Lord is calling on upon us that we need to love Him. Loving the Lord with all your heart, all your soul, and all your mind. There are many of us here who have known the Lord for a long time. There are many of us here who are not new converts, who are not newcomers into the kingdom of God. And you may be making the Lord unhappy in your life. You may be causing sorrow in the heart of the Lord. Because the greatest thing you can do to cause sorrow in the heart of the Lord is to withdraw your love from the Lord. It's just to make to just frown your face against the Lord. Just to tell the Lord, I don't want to love you anymore. I've loved you too much. I've heard your word too much. I've read the Bible too much. I've been praying to you too much. I've been very sensitive to your call too much. I'm going to withdraw my love from you. That's a sin that can drive a nail into the hand of the Lord, into the heart of the Lord again. And the Lord is calling those of us who have known the Lord for a long time too. He says, I'm so unhappy because you have left your first love. In John chapter 21, reading from verse 15. So when they are dying, Jesus said to Simon Peter, Simon, son of Jonas, lovest thou me more than this? And he says unto him, yea, Lord, thou knowest that I love thee. He says unto him, feed my lambs.
1: Simon Peter, Simon of Jonathan, beg him when I'm you, Ele, Sodorando, Moel, Kuro, Yendo, Yanaway, Sodorando, Yinle.
2: The Lord is not happy when you make fishing and your nets to replace the work of God and the service of the Lord in your life.
1: From what I call you, Wukon, Baze, Rojodon, Kodo, Baze, Wodo, Temet, Dotent,
2: there are lambs to be fed. There are lambs, the lambs of God, the lambs to be fed. There are new converts to follow. There are people that need to know the basic principles of the Bible doctrine. And you are the Peter, you are the Simon, to go to them and feed the lambs. But you are back to your fishing. You are back to your trading. You are back to the activities. And you have left the lambs of the Lord. You have said, I go a fishing.
1: Je vais vous
2: And the Lord is very sorrowful. Are you not going to follow the Lord till the end? Are you not going to have a part in the world? Are you not going to do the will of God till the very end? Are you not going to work for the Lord till you are tired? Are you not going to work today more than you worked yesterday? Are you not going to run for the Lord faster than you ran before the retreat? Are you not going to spend and be spent in discipleship more than before they became disciples? Why do you go out fishing when the lambs are waiting for you to feed them? Why do you neglect the work of the Lord? Why don't you follow up on the people you invited to the retreat? All the lessons you need to go through with the people that just gave their lives to the Lord, what are you doing about them? Do you love me more than this? Do you love me more than the fishing? Do you love me more than your tailoring? Do you love me more than your marketing? Do you love me more than all your selling and buying? Do you love me more than your education? Do you love me more than all the overtime work you are doing? Simon, you are that Simon the Lord is calling upon today. Lovest thou me more than all these? He said, yes, Lord, thou knowest that I love thee. He said, if you love me, show it. Demonstrate it. Feed my lamb. In verse 16, he said to him again the second time, Simon, son of Judas, lovest thou me? Lovest thou me? No comparison now, whether you love me more than that or more than anything. Lovest thou me? Am I number one in your life? Am I the crown of your life? Am I the center of your life? Am I the only personality in your life? Am I the only one in your life? Am I the joy of your life? Am I the glory of your life? Am I the concentration of your life? Lovest thou me? Lovest thou me? And then he said, yea, Lord, you know that I love you. He said, if that is the case, feed my sheep. Feed the lambs, the new converts. Feed the sheep, the people who came to the Lord before. In verse 17, he says unto him the third time, Simon, son of Jonas, lovest thou me? Peter was grieved before him because he said to him the third time, lovest thou me? And he said unto him, now he said unto him, Lord, thou knowest all things, thou knowest that I love thee. And Jesus said, feed my sheep. And you see here the Lord asking the third time. And the Lord is still also asking you. Do you love me? If you love me, get involved. Don't fold your hand, don't stay on the fence. Don't leave it to the few, the rest of the people. Get involved and do the follow up. Don't be comparing yourself with other people. I'm the only one that is jumping up and down, running up and down. I'm the only one that is doing this and doing that. I'm not the only worker in the church. I'm not the only full-time worker in the church. I'm not the only laborer in the kingdom of God. I'm not the only preacher. I'm not the only minister. What's your concern with comparing yourself with other people? You just love the Lord and don't worry what others are doing. Look at verse 20. And then Peter, turning about, saw the disciple whom Jesus loved following. He saw John the beloved. He saw John the beloved following. In verse 21. Peter, seeing him, said to Jesus, Lord, what shall this man do? Am I the only one that will do it? I'm following up three converts. I go to that place. Look at that women rep. Look at that zonal leader. Look at that coordinator. What are they doing? Am I the only one that will do everything? And Peter said to Jesus, Lord, what shall this man do? Verse 22. Jesus says unto him, if I will that he tarry till I come, what's that to thee? Follow thou me. You want to follow the Lord till the end? I ask you, do you want to follow the Lord till the end? Then live by faith. Then learn of Christ. Then love the Lord. And obey the word of the Lord. Do the work of the Lord. Be prayerful in your life. Keep on looking to the Lord Jesus Christ. Every step you take in your life, take that step in following the Lord. And the Lord will never leave you. The Lord will never forsake you. And when the trumpet shall sound, when the saints of God shall be gathered together up on high, you will be there.
1: And
2: I will be there. We will be there together. We will rejoice ever with the Lord. Why don't you stand up and promise the Lord? My heart is fixed, oh God, my heart is fixed. My heart is fixed, oh Lord, my heart is fixed. I will sing, I will praise you with all my glory. I will not allow anything to come between me and the Lord. I will serve the Lord. I will follow the Lord. I will be living by faith. I'll be looking at the Lord Jesus Christ. And as I look at the Lord Jesus Christ, then I will be following after his footsteps. Tell the Lord, you children, don't run out now. Stay there and pray and tell the Lord. Adults, let us love the Lord. You have come to know the Lord. Promise the Lord you will follow the Lord till the very end of your life. Nothing will drive me back. Persecution will not drive me back. Temptation will not drive me back. The need of life will not drive me back. No job will not drive me back. The misunderstanding of people will not drive me back. The deception of Satan will not drive me back. The lie of backsliders will not drive me back. The tiredness of the journey will not drive me back. The climbing of the mountain will not drive me back. The labor in the service will not drive me back. It's a joy to serve my Lord. It's a joy to serve my Lord. It's a joy to follow the Lord. His yoke is easy. His burden is light. I'm going to live by faith. I'm going to learn of Christ. I am going to love the Lord. All my life. All my life. I will never go back. I will never turn back. I will keep on loving the Lord, And the more I grow in the Lord, the higher I go in the Lord, the more I will be loving the Lord, the more I will be learning of Christ, the more I will be living by faith. Whatever people say, whatever people do, will not lessen my love for the Lord. Pray and tell the Lord to grant you more grace. To love Him more. To serve Him more. To follow Him more. Not to allow any discouragement in your life. To dedicate your life to the Lord more. To consecrate your life to the Lord more. Live by faith. Learn of Christ. Love the Lord.

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1: Father, in the name of Jesus.
2: Zala mitodwaga, bomionuku, minakode, ototo Jesu inkame.
1: We come here tonight in the faith that you are a never failing God.
2: We come here
1: tonight in the hope that you are going to fulfill all expectations in every life. We're here tonight because we know everything that has been lost by everyone, by anyone, this is the day of restoration. And you're going to restore everything in Jesus' name.
2: But I saw God.
1: We silence the enemy. We crush the power of the enemy. And we push him aside right now in Jesus' name. We open the gates of heaven now, and we open, Lord, all the flood gates for you to pour down all your blessings upon all your people in Jesus'
2: name.
1: Lord, we're here for restoration. And we're believing that restoration is taking place already. During the function of the word, restoration will continue. At the time of praying for miracles, there will be a great restoration. Touch everybody here. And all
2: you're
1: using everywhere, touch everyone in Jesus' name. And be glorified through our lives. We thank you because we know you have answered. In Jesus' name we pray. Everybody give me a good amen. I'm looking at Luke tonight, in Luke chapter 2. I'm reading to you from verse 10.
2: Luku, tawe, afwa okomite.
1: And the angels said unto them, fear not, for behold, I bring you good tidings of great joy, which shall be to all people. For unto you is born this day in the city of David a Savior, which is Christ the Lord.
2: Angelos odongla ye domo mindi bublo. Po nyere wondagbe kome onda koton wana mi rina tigla betole kona ye ji wlenga tole gla mi. To egbe to tunago David to mekeyi Christi okluna.
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2: Zaymen to kudawe do wondagbe rang betole poji.
1: Good news for all people. You're wondering why did the angel come at this time and bring good news, good tidings of great joy. The angel first appeared at the Garden of Eden.
2: And
1: it was at a time of bad news. Lord, I created man and I created the woman. And
2: he
1: planted a garden and he had everything made for them. God had created the garden of Eden and then all the provision that man will ever need. All the things that will make man ever happy, ever joyful, ever peaceful, ever fruitful. There was no sickness. There was no sin. There was no sorrow. There was no satanic attack. Everything was peaceful and joyful and happy. And then God gave man a commandment and he said, you see this tree here? The tree that bears the fruit of knowledge of good and evil. Don't eat it. All the other things are available for you. And as you obey, and as you keep to this word I've given to you, you will never lack anything. Neither will you be ever sorrowful. There will be no problem. Keep to the precept. Then the promise will be fulfilled and there will be no problem. And then, if you break the precept, you miss the promise. There will be a lot of problems. And so the man said, yes, Lord. And when the woman was created, God gave that same precept, that same commandment to both of them. And the woman, in fact, revealed the knowledge that this is what God had said, that we must not even touch it. If you are not going to eat it, why are you going to touch it?
2: But soon, Lord,
1: if you are not going to eat it, why are you going to pluck it out? What are you going to do with it? If you are not going to eat it, don't touch it, don't eat it. Satan said, you think you have enough?
2: But like
1: and you think God loves you? If you will take it, which means if you will disregard the commandment of God. If you will disobey that precept of the Lord, then you'll be as wise as God himself.
2: Be
1: a God man and a God woman. God to yourself and by yourself under nobody's control. And then he looked at it and touched it and plugged it and ate. And then her eyes were open to her shame. Her eyes were open to her sorrow. She lost the privilege of the promise. She had a problem. And then the Almighty God came in the cool of the day and he couldn't find his man. Neither could he find Eve. And he said, Adam, Adam, where are you? Since that time, the Lord has been calling the descendants of Adam.
2: Adam, Adam,
1: and the Lord has been calling you, and the Lord is calling you today, and you will answer. And then Adam said, I heard your voice in the garden, and I became afraid.
2: Adam, wado,
1: afraid of the creator, afraid of the provider, afraid of the comforter, afraid of the one that brought him into this world, afraid of the one that provided every sin for him. And then the Almighty God said, have you eaten that fruit of which I told you you will not eat? Instead of saying, yes, Lord, but I'm sorry. Yes, Lord, I quit my disobedience. Yes, Lord, I'm finding you now. Yes, Lord, but I want you to have mercy upon me. He did not repent. Neither did he call upon God. He gave an excuse. Learn something from the word of God. Every time you give an excuse, you are excused away from the garden. Every time you give an excuse, you are excused from the blessing of God. He gave an excuse. And when he gave an excuse, then Almighty God said, excuse me please, would you find your way out there? And then he stationed an angel at the gate towards the Garden of Eden with a sword, going here and there. And the reason is God did not want man in his fallen stage come back and take that of the tree of life and then live forever in that bad condition. But then an angel was there. That's the point of my story. And the first time the angel appeared in this world, it was bad news that man will not get back to that garden of Eden.
2: Oh, holodie, no don't tell it to Nangana why you
1: and now the angel came after so many years, and the angel said, fear not. Why fear not? Because when an angel appeared at the Garden of Eden, it brought fear. Don't go in there again. When angels appeared in Sodom and Gomorrah, it brought destruction. Anytime angels appeared, man will be afraid because they wouldn't know what the angel was bringing, bad news or good news. But now the angel appeared and the angel said, fear not, for behold, I bring you good tidings and it will be of great joy. And it will be to all people. All people. That means the high and the low. That means the rich and the poor. That means the man and the woman. That means the villager and the township dweller.
2: There are people
1: that tell us that, you know, Christ is only for the Jewish people, but the angel said, and you know, the angel was not a Jewish person, was not a human being. The angel said, this is good news, and the good news will be unto all people. Have good news for you tonight. And the moment you receive that good news, then something will happen in your life. Something will happen in your heart.
3: You will never be the same again in Jesus' name. Fear not. That's the message I bring to you tonight. You're sick. Fear not, I have good news for you.
4: Mindy Blue, when I got out of Zamandy, that has on Jaway, Aldi Blue. When I went away,
3: you have satanic oppression in your life. I say, fear not, I have good news for you tonight.
4: You are barren,
3: fear not, I have good news for you tonight.
4: You're
3: weak and powerless in your life, and it appears that all the powers of darkness are pressing you down. I come to you tonight saying, fear not, a good day has come for you. Fear not, because I bring unto you good tidings, good news, and it will be of great joy.
4: This
3: which shall be unto all people. And then it tells us in verse 11, because unto you, for unto you is born this day in the city of David a Savior, which is Christ the Lord. As I speak about good news, I'm going to break my message to three parts. Number one, good news from the Savior. Good news from the Savior. That's very important.
4: When that be so when got all day is the
3: number two, good news for all sinners.
4: I will tell you when that be you know don't know left
3: good news for the sick.
4: After when I go now as not all
3: you tonight, you can begin to rejoice already. You are rejoicing not because you are sick, you are rejoicing because tonight you are going to be healed.
4: It
3: will take all your sicknesses away. All the attacks, all the oppression of the devil upon your life, the Lord is going to take everything away tonight. In Jesus' name. Number 1, good news from the Savior. Hear this story. Luke chapter 2. I'm reading from verse 7.
4: Brought
3: forth a firstborn son. The she there is Mary. Mary, the wife of Joseph. But she had become pregnant before she ever met Joseph. While she was still a virgin, because you know, Jesus Christ is a miracle.
4: His
3: conception, a miracle.
4: His
3: birth, a miracle.
4: His
3: life, a miracle. His ministry, a miracle. His death, a miracle. His resurrection, his miracle. Appearance of the believers after he rose from the dead, a miracle.
4: I was talking about his His
3: ascension as they went up to heaven, a miracle. And here we are now, we're confronted with the beginning of this series of miracles. Because she brought forth her firstborn son. That is the Lord Jesus Christ, born not like any other man. Not like any other child, but born by the miraculous intervention of the Spirit of the Almighty God.
4: Because
3: Mary was asking the question, How shall this be? Because I do not know any man. And then the angel said, the Holy Ghost will overshadow you. And that holy thing that shall be born of you shall be called the Son of the Highest. That's a great miracle right there. And if a miracle like that can be performed, that's without any intervention of man. And without any relationship with man, if Christ can be conceived and then Christ is born, if that miracle could take place, any other miracle will take place. I said any other miracle will take place. She brought forth a firstborn son and wrapped him in the swaddling clothes and laid him in a manger because there was no room for them in the inn. And there were in the same country shepherds abiding in the fields, keeping watch over their flock by night.
4: And
3: lo, the angel of the Lord came upon them. Suddenly the angel appeared unto them, and the glory of the Lord shone round about them, and they were so afraid, terribly afraid. And the angel said unto them, fear not, for behold, I bring you good tidings of great joy.
4: And that
3: good news is for me. I said that good news is for me. Good news of salvation for me. Good news of restoration for me. Good news of healing for me.
4: When I be as I am but
3: and good news of prosperity for me.
4: From when I be
3: as to accept the good news coming from the Almighty God as has been sent to you today, the moment you receive it is yours in Jesus' name.
4: And
3: I bring you good tidings of great joy, which shall be unto all people, unto you is born this day in the city of David, a Savior, which is Christ the Lord. And this shall be a sign unto you. You shall find the babe wrapped in swaddling clothes, lying in a manger. And suddenly there was with the angel a multitude of heavenly hosts praising God and saying, why? Because out of the mouth of two or three witnesses the truth shall be established.
4: And
3: angel proclaimed it. An angel had just announced his good news for all people. It was putting glory to God in the highest, and on earth peace, goodwill towards Amen.
4: Apoziene to gigo ranji wo ya weto olon aga pro jijoro to pe to mere me iwoyin ko me wono
3: te. As the angels were gone away from them into heaven, the shepherds said one to another, let us now go even unto Bethlehem and see this thing which is come to pass, which the Lord has made known unto us.
4: It's all
3: and
4: right.
3: He came with haste.
4: Eso va tú, una angelile, le soñé de yo lo me, nengba hoto le dogna yeno zo da mami bo, mini ibetle tivye, bo yifono echo, e ukloko rezo, nyenye, no ami, yeto ya uwapo, a uyako.
3: And you wonder why the people in Bible days, why they got the miracle so fast and so quickly, because they didn't leave any space of time between hearing and doing.
4: In a quiet way, no to meletu tibu me no Amazon jaw yeto iwendo. Yemno to magpali pali so sisi umoleto me kudo na de basi pome. Yemno to magpali pali.
3: They didn't leave any period of time between receiving the message and responding to the message.
4: Yeah, but don't forget the other people. Now when I get to hold up, when I get from where you are, call us.
3: And that's why, in all the places I have gone, I have found that the people that do not leave any space between hearing and doing.
4: Where's up? No bole ko no modo beto dele ke mo na o tento tise ko iba ti ko tise
3: between receiving the message and responding to the message, they hear it now and they do it now.
4: So yiyo won lo podo and they basi ko yo se won la divie ko no fondeji mo iba ti.
3: They receive it now and they respond to it now.
4: You know,
3: those are the people that get the miracle power of God working in their lives.
4: You know,
3: and you are like that.
4: And
3: you're going to have that miracle power of God walk in your life even from tonight in Jesus'
4: name.
3: And so we find this is good news concerning the Savior. In Matthew chapter 1, I'm reading from verse 21. And he shall bring forth a son, and thou shalt call his name Jesus, for he shall save his people from their sins. That's what gives the Lord Jesus Christ the title Savior. And he is the only one that qualifies for that name, that qualifies for that title, that Christ and Christ alone is the only one that God the Almighty has given to to humanity, all men everywhere, to be the Savior.
4: The Christy.
3: There's no other Savior. Neither is there salvation in any other. You cannot save yourself.
4: You
3: might be an educated man. There's no salvation in you. There's no salvation through you. Number one, you cannot save yourself. To try to save yourself is like bending down and pulling on your bootstraps and to pull yourself up. You cannot do it. You cannot save yourself.
1: It's like telling you, for example, that you have a problem in your heart. And then you say, I've studied science.
2: I
1: am a medical doctor. I am going to perform the operation on myself, and then I'm going to solve that heart problem. Even though you are a doctor, you cannot do it for yourself. Another has to do it for you. The cleansing of your heart. The forgiveness of your sin. The salvation of your soul. You cannot do it by yourself. Only Christ, by his death on the cross of Calvary. Bring forgiveness to you. And thank God tonight is that night. Neither is there salvation in any other. There's no salvation in good works. I give money to some projects in my state. There's no salvation in that. And there's no salvation in any family religion, family idol. I will not do any of our traditional jujumes.

0: How?
1: We believe.
0: Not because of thy saying,
1: but we believe because,
0: for we have heard him ourselves, and know that this is indeed the Christ, the Savior of the world.
2: John Tane, Afogbanu kwa we shigba, donga ye domo, shigba, Afogkane kwa we yeso donga na we lo domo, mi se dinvye manyi, na oko tuwe ton utugba, na milasu se, oko e ton na minde, boso nyuendo, ewe wlengato, ayo ton lo nungbo.
0: Everybody say the Savior of the world. That means wherever you are, in any part of the world, this is the Savior. The one that forgives our sins. And the Lord will touch you and save you tonight in Jesus' name. Now I come to point number two. Good news for all sinners. In Luke chapter 2, verse 10, and verse 11.
2: Luku tawe afawo afawulo.
0: And the angel said unto them, fear not, for behold, I bring you good tidings of great joy, which shall be unto all people.
2: Angela sodogla ye domo mindi bublo ponye wendagbe omerundaro tonwana mi kenatiklang betole po.
0: This good news that the angel brought that will be to all people is for all sinners.
2: When I go, angle renwa, yatin lang beto lekpo, ewe ina lang yadun lekpo.
0: And when it says all sinners, there are many kinds of sinners. There are sinners who enjoy their sins. Salvation is available for them when they will stop enjoying their sins and then they come to the Lord. There are people who don't enjoy their sin. They still commit sin because they do not have any power to overcome
2: them.
0: They punish themselves. They might go to church on Sunday. They might go to church on a Saturday. They might kneel on hard ground. They might fast. They might weep. They might cry. And they hate themselves for the sins they commit. And yet, they are not free.
2: Yes,
0: the
2: gamlo, I basi sienji, ina blano, ina leafi, ina walepo, kacho, ima voso ina.
0: And the Bible says there's salvation for all people. There's salvation for all sinners. In Romans chapter 7, I'm reading from verse 15. For that which I do, I allow not. For what I would, that I do not. But what I hate, that I do.
2: Na enere nye to wiwa nye maiku na na renye ndro enewe nye mawa shikba enye kbe wana enewe nye to wiwa.
0: The doctors told me if I keep on smoking, I'm going to have lung cancer. I hate it, but I do.
2: Doto dramindo ni tokoto siganu me natindo cancer gacho.
0: The doctors tell me that if I keep on fighting, getting angry, I mean violent, I'm going to have one of these days heart attack. But I do, because I don't know how to be free.
2: Doto dramindo ni dindo nukon ta dingba dindo ni mento avuyo me natindo azon ayrame tongacho madoguna nadode deje mede kanson avuyo si.
0: Why? Because I do not have any power to overcome them.
2: Ete otu na madogunlande nadogba wan to yeji utuwe.
0: And with the HIV AIDS that people get as a result of immorality, and then the billboards are warning us.
2: Sida de petola to bibe but you know lendo we mak back black and alek poji and do corona me patole
0: and the churches are warning us. And our parents are warning us. Yet, with all the warning, are we free?
2: The
0: answer is no. Why? Because in ourselves, there is no power, and there is no spiritual ability, and there is no moral sincerity to be able to

0: Brando la la o na to mi osu me o ko matin o tutun gbogbo to ni matin o le matin to mi me and do to fenu waji.
1: I don't voluntarily do them, that's what he's saying.
0: Me da te di me no ko joko no
1: wa ta 16, if then I do that which I would not, I consent unto the law that it is good. Now then, it's no more I that do it, but sin that dwelleth in me.
0: Be so fo to no ku ro po be ne o to yin yen to ne re yen ma juro wa yen igbe klan o sin do dagbe we be ne o to tin vie ma so yin yen wa to we wa egba atavo nyira do re no no o ro che me.
1: That is, this man here is confessing there's a controlling power of sin over my life.
0: Da we to gbe nde to yin do ku ron yan to ni tin bo to kokona be sa to
1: over my habit
0: to gbe to judge wa lo teji.
1: And there's nothing I could do by myself. Because of that controlling power, that's why it's difficult for you to be able to save yourself. But good news for all sinners, Jesus has come to save. I said Jesus has come to save. I'm here to tell you tonight, no matter how bad you are, God has good news for you in Christ. If you will stay there, whatever the preacher is preaching, you stay there. Whatever the accusation of men against you, you stay there with Christ. Whatever the condemnation in your own mind, in your own heart, you stay there with Christ. And then your time comes. Your time has come. I said your time has come. When all those people have gone away one by one, all your accusers, they will go away. Number one, good news from the Savior. Number two, good news for all sinners. Number three, good news for the sake. If you look at Luke chapter 4, reading from verse 18. The Spirit of the Lord is upon me, because he has anointed me to preach the gospel. That word gospel is another word for good news. You can read it this way, because he has anointed me to preach good news to the poor. He has sent me to heal the brokenhearted, to preach deliverance to the captives, and the recovering of sight to the blind, and to set at liberty them that are bruised. The Spirit of the Lord is upon me. Can we talk about that? Because there's power in the Holy Ghost. Let me remind you, he was conceived of the Holy Ghost. When he was baptized in water, the Holy Ghost came upon him of the sign of a dove. And then he was led by the Spirit into the wilderness. He was tempted, but he overcame the temptation, and he returned in the power of the Spirit of God. He appeared in the synagogue, in the temple, and he announced, "The Spirit of the Lord is upon me." And this is the testimony of Scripture. Jesus Christ, anointed with the Holy Ghost and power, who went about doing good and healing all that were oppressed of the devil, for God was with him. At the time of his resurrection, if the Spirit that raised up Jesus from the dead dwell in your mortal body, that same Spirit will quicken your mortal body and make your mortal body come alive. That power of the Holy Ghost is here tonight. And if you are sick in your body, I'm assuring you, it's going to heal you in Jesus' name. He announced right there in the place of worship, and he said, "The Spirit of the Lord is upon me." And that Spirit of the Lord is upon me. It will break every yoke in your life and destroy the curse in your life. Every sickness in your life, the Lord will take away in Jesus' name. And then it says, "Because he has anointed me to preach, to proclaim the gospel to the poor, the good news to the poor. He has sent me to heal the brokenhearted." Why are people brokenhearted? Probably because of your marriage. There's fire burning in the family. They are brokenhearted. Or maybe you are married and there is no child. You are broken hearted. And maybe you are in business and it's not making any progress at all. You are broken hearted. And maybe you have lost a lot in your life of property, of resources, of wealth, or whatever, and you are broken hearted. God is going to be great in your life. Because everything you have lost to the enemy, everything you have lost to the devil, everything you have lost to powers of darkness, this is restoration week for you. And if you will be faithful to the Lord and pay attention when you hear the word of God and you receive the word and you respond to the word, you hear the word and you do what it tells you to do, right then at that time, there's going to be great restoration in your life. And then it says, "He has also sent me to preach and proclaim, announce deliverance to the captives." You see, there are people who are held in captivity. If you have read your Bible well, sickness is called a captivity. Isn't it a captivity when a man is sick? He cannot go to work. He cannot go and do anything. He's lying there, helpless, imprisoned in the hospital. And yet the Lord is bringing good news to you, and it's the good news of opening that cage, the good news of opening that captivity, and you are released today in Jesus' name.
0: Gacho kunoge wona gbewa nawe nandogun ganja kema ye zewedo nandogun kongbone plan to asengbo asengbo na je jiwe banje mede kanu.
1: Then he says the recovering of sight to the blind.
0: Rapro mimo nukunu tola
1: nukutona le. If your eyes are blind, tonight is your night to open your eyes and see. If you have any form of sickness in your body, tonight is the night to drop that sickness before you go.
0: And
1: then Jesus said, is to preach the acceptable year of the Lord. Actually, in the original, that means the year of Jubilee.
0: The
1: year of release.
0: We
1: could say the year of restoration.
0: And
1: if you have been in any bondage, the Lord will release you tonight.
0: The
1: Lord will say, now you can go free. And he closed the book and he gave it again to the minister, and he sat down, and the eyes of all them that were in the synagogue were fastened on him. If tonight you look unto Jesus and Jesus alone, you will not look at your sickness, but you look at Jesus. And it says, and the eyes of all them that were in the synagogue were fastened on him, and he began to say unto them, this day. Everybody say, this day. This day is the day of your miracle. This day is the day of your salvation. This day is the day of your deliverance. And this day is the day of your healing. This day is this scripture fulfilled in your ears. The fulfillment of the promise of God for you is tonight. The fulfillment of that restoration for you is tonight. And the fulfillment of the good, great, glorious promises of God for you is tonight in Jesus' name. And when Jesus said so, it's so. When he said so, it's confirmed. This day, this scripture is fulfilled in your ears, and all bear him witness. All bear him witness. That means there was testimony. That means the people began to say, did it happen to you? It happened to me. Did you get it? I got it. I bought you. Do you receive anything? I receive something. You are going to receive. And then you will be a witness of the manifestation of the power of God in your life in Jesus' name. Now the time has come. You know, it's not just hearing, it's doing. It's not just receiving the word, it's responding to the word. And you are going to respond tonight. Bow your head and close your eyes. We're going to pray together.
0: And
1: if you are receiving that forgiveness of the Lord now, anywhere you are, you raise up your hand. God is looking at that hand now. This is the time for you to say, Lord, I quit. I get away from my evil. I get away from my sin. This is serious matter between you and the Lord. Lord, have mercy on me.
0: Jale, in Jesus'
1: name we pray. Give me another good amen. Praise the Lord. Close your eyes as I pray for you. Father, in the name of Jesus, I thank you for all these who have responded and they have given their lives to you. They have confessed their sins with sincerity and honesty, and they have said, by your grace, they will not go back to them again. Oh Lord, I pray you confirm the forgiveness in Jesus' name. Thank you, Lord, for the answer. In Jesus' name we pray. Amen. Everybody, praise the Lord. I said, praise the Lord. Today is the day of your miracle. I said, today is the day of your miracle. Why don't you stand up for that miracle now? Catch it as we throw it at you now. Father, in the name of Jesus, we come to you tonight because we have good news. Good news for the sick. Good news for the blind. Good news for the demonized. And good news for everybody. Lord, I pray all their sicknesses, cancel them, heal them in Jesus' name. That problem in the brain, I command you, get out in Jesus' name. The deafness and the dumbness there, now I speak in the power of the Spirit of the Lord, with the name, the authority of the name of Jesus. The deaf begin to hear in Jesus' name. And those who are dumb begin to speak in Jesus' name. All those who have the brain problem, I command right now, epilepsy vanish away.
0: Anxiety
1: vanish away. And then tuberculosis and internal sicknesses, with every pain, I command that sickness in your body be removed in Jesus' name. And Lord, I pray for those who are blind, those blind eyes, I command the bandage of the devil. And the blind devil that is blindfolding you, get out in Jesus'
0: name.
1: And I command those blind eyes to be opened right now in Jesus' name.
0: wa de gbe to ku ti ton leji mi mo nu kun ti vie to jesu en come.
1: And those who are lame, your hands withered, you have stroke, you have any problem on your body, or it's your waist or any part, I send the power of the Almighty God in your body right now, be healed in Jesus' name. Touch everyone and heal everyone. And do your wonders in the midst of the people. Confirm the miracle of healing. Confirm the miracle of deliverance. And confirm all the answers of what we have asked you. Right now, in Jesus' name we pray. And everybody said, and again, amen. Praise the Lord. Put your hands together for Jesus.
2: We're going to have time for those who have questions to ask.
3: That's
2: Peter chapter 4 verses 12-19. And from the youth section, can I have the young brother there?
4: Good morning, sir.
3: Good
4: morning.
3: As
4: a believer in Christ, I was born again, and the evangelism was my main zeal to serve the Lord.
3: To Christ,
4: but I noticed that after some times I was no more preaching the gospel and the zeal was out. And I begin to see how I can come back to the first love, to continue the preaching of the gospel of our Lord Jesus Christ. And since that time, I've been having some burden to preach the gospel. But the zeal and the enthusiasm to do it is no more there. I'm asking that, sir, since I stopped the preaching, does it mean the Spirit of the Lord has left me?
3: But
2: thank you very much. Can I have the sister there?
5: Good morning, sir. Sir, I want to ask, because all the illustration that was made today was all physical. I want to ask, is there spiritual persecution?
2: Thank you very much. The brother there.
6: Good morning, sir. So I want to know the difference between the persecutors and there are some people that deliberate, like they are assigned by the devil to destroy somebody's destiny or whatever.
3: So I want to know the difference
6: with that persecutor and the people that are specially assigned, like Saul before he became Paul.
3: He was persecuted before, but eventually he changed.
6: For instance, there are some people that is like as if they have been empowered by Satan to destroy somebody's. So I want to know the difference between the two.
2: If you know the individual, what's the difference?
6: Actually, the reason is that Paul, when somebody have a divination, hindered him. So he said that you should not see for a season.
3: Paul
6: did not destroy the individual. But there are some people that no matter how we will pray for their confession of their own soul. Not even because they are persecuting, but so their life will transform.
2: Thank you very much. Can I have the system?
5: My question is in twofold. The first one is that, is it a must for a believer to be persecuted before
7: they can be proof of their stand in the Lord.
4: La ko be fonda gbeya ko be ko kan ba cha we we yin be tan nayo ko me yi se oni gbo ko me ke me we ko ye do yin mo lo ino tena oklu no ya.
7: And at the same time I want to know that if a believer is not experiencing any persecution, is such a believer still on the Lord's side?
4: A we to ino mo do e no o yi se mal ko ko me ke me mo be yi se mo ko tun be ko to oklu si adame ya.
8: Thank you very much.
4: Awa nun gba o.
8: We're looking at Matthew chapter 5 verse 10 through to verse 12.
4: Matthew chapter 5 verse 10.
8: Matthew chapter 5 verse 10.
4: Matthew chapter 5 verse 10.
8: Blessed are they which are persecuted for righteousness' sake.
4: Dona no wa yere to kume kendona dodo ton utule.
8: As people that were born into this world were not born with righteousness.
4: Keri gbeto le jita ihoe me imagine ko dodo ko me dodo no.
8: All have sinned and come short of the glory of God.
4: Na me lekwa yina do bo ko dodo giko jiwo ewe ton go utu.
8: And so that means we all start at that level of being sinners.
4: So make me beg, but I'm not really, you know, I don't
8: know. But the time comes we hear the gospel, and that hearing of the gospel then makes us to remember what we've done wrong. How we've lived our lives. Then we go to the Lord in prayer, believing that Jesus died for us on the cross of Calvary. And by faith we accept the salvation of the Lord. It says, by grace are you saved through faith, that not of yourselves. It is the gift of God, lest any man should boast. And then we become the workmanship of God, that is, he recreates us. If any man be in Christ, he's a new creature. All things are passed away, and behold, tell me the rest. All things have become new because of that newness.
4: Now your generation auto
8: because of that transformation.
4: Now did you attend to auto
8: because of that change? You become strange. As if, what kind of life is this?
4: Did you go going out to Alasu May your devil made it that for me you know it is all Jodo may go.
8: And so the people that do not understand one, and they want to bring you back to where you were.
4: Yeah, my Madonna Jodo go in, you just can go out to a tita to me.
8: They want to bring you back to where they are.
4: You just can go out to me, you also yet.
8: And
4: they
8: want to get you off the path you're walking so that you can come back to where you were before you sin. And that basically is the reason why the persecution arises. It says, blessed are they which are persecuted and is for righteousness sake. Then it says, for theirs is the kingdom of heaven. And then the Lord Jesus Christ began to tell us the forms of persecution. Verse 11, blessed are ye when men shall revile you. To revile means to, and they can belittle you, they can degrade you, they can disgrace you, they can abuse you, they can insult you, they can call you names.
4: My daughter
8: there is asking, all the examples they give is like physical sin. Either you are beaten or you are denied something physical. Is there any form of spiritual persecution? Well, when you are reviled, it depends on your interpretation of that reviling.
4: If you just
8: feel, if it gives you physical pain. That's physical. If it gives you emotional pain, you know, in your feeling, you feel so much pain, and sometimes the emotional pain is much, much greater than the physical pain. And sometimes it affects your soul, affects your spirit. And it affects your determination to move on. It affects your heart. Anything that affects your heart, your spirit, your soul, your mind, your vision, your goal, your passion, and your drive, that becomes spiritual already. Although it's just reviling, but the devil turns it around to affect not just your body, not just giving you bodily pain, but gives you emotional pain, spiritual pain.
4: Gives
8: you pain in your emotion, in your mind, and sometimes it just affects your sleep. Instead of sleeping peacefully and resting, you think, how could they say that? How could they act like that? I'm doing the best I can. I'm following the Lord. I'm doing it exactly and with joy. How could they react or relate with me like this? And then it says over here in verse 11, and they persecute you and shall say all manner of evil against you falsely. They say all manner of evil against you. And when they say something, words don't just affect your body, that's spiritual. And words don't just affect your mind, it affects you in the inner man. Affects you in your very soul, very deep, and can even affect your faith. I'm being fair to you. Somebody can say something and threaten you, and instead of just making you unhappy, it actually makes you afraid. And the words they say may make you to feel as if the darkness is going to come down, as if, you know, you might even die, and this might happen, that might happen, and then it kind of decreases your faith and enlarges and kind of increases the fear, the pressure that comes on you. That's spiritual already. And then it goes on and says, but it's falsely for my sake, because you belong to the Lord. Because you're serving the Lord, and because you serve the Lord, and you're not somebody serving the Lord grudgingly and dragging your feet as if you don't want to really do it, but somebody is forcing you to serve the Lord, you're excited about it. And some people are not happy when you're happy. And if you're serving the Lord with joy and excitement and enthusiasm, your excitement kind of, you know, terrifies them. And because they are used to being gloomy and, you know, being dreary and weary. They are used to people going to church with long faces.
4: They
8: used to people singing hymns and singing psalms, but with, you know, tears in their eyes. And when they see somebody that has the joy and the excitement and the happiness, and he's just saying, I'm moving on, I'm serving the Lord, I wish I have more days to serve the Lord, that makes them unhappy. And that means then they bring persecution, but the persecution will not stop us. I said it will not stop us. And so my young brother there is asking, you know, I was evangelizing before, and as I was evangelizing, sometimes I drop. Sometimes ask yourself, if you are doing something good, something great, something commendable, something wonderful, why do you ever stop? You may not understand. Sometimes it's because there is a kind of persecution that is coming. A persecution may not be that somebody is beating you or somebody is nagging you or something. Just rejection.
4: You go to this,
8: and then the way they look at you, and they look at you from head to toe, they're talking about Christ. And then they so much belittle you, you feel small, your size shrinks. And because you feel so small, you may not know that is persecution, but that is persecution. They so belittle you and look down on you and degrade you, and you feel, what am I doing? Before you know what, you are getting discouraged. And before you know what, you are kind of saying, should I do that? Then you go to the next one, and then you are talking to him, give your life to the Lord. I'm born again, I'm a child of God, I'm happy for it, something good is happening in my life, and I want you to have the same thing.
4: But
8: then he looks at you and says, at your age, instead of sitting back at home and reading your books, at your age, you're wasting your time with religion.
4: And
8: then begins to say some things. That's how these people do. They become so fanatical. They won't even allow other people to rest, and they're saying this and saying that, and that gets on you, and eventually you pack it up. You say, there's no point. They're not even going to change. They're not going to repent. So why try? And that, when you try, my young brother is asking, if I've stopped it, how do I come back again? Good question. You know, whenever we stop anything, I'll tell you why we stop. There are two important words in our lives. One word is pain. The other one is pleasure.
4: And
8: there is something we're doing that is causing us pain, and we don't derive any pleasure from it. Pain without pleasure makes us to
4: store.
8: And we say, there's no point. Every time I try to talk to people, every time I go this way, it's only pain, but no pleasure. Then, if you do something and it gives you pleasure, and it's no pain at all, just gives you pleasure without any pain, you want to do that again and again. But as you think about life, there is no pain without pleasure, there is no pleasure without pain. And so when something comes to you, you've been doing something, maybe you are praying, maybe you are reading the Bible, maybe you are coming to church, whatever it is you are doing, those two things will show up: pain on the one side and pleasure, joy, fulfillment on the other side. That's why Jesus Christ said, look at John chapter 16, verse
4: 20.
8: Verily, verily, I say unto you, that ye shall weep and lament. Is that pain or pleasure?
4: Pain.
8: And then it says, but the world shall rejoice. When you're crying and the tears are flowing, something has happened to you. When the lover of your soul, Jesus Christ, your Savior, your Master, has gone away, that is painful.
4: When I may want
8: And it says, you will lament and you will weep. But you know, Jesus is no more going away from us, but it may be somebody that you love very much, a wife, an husband, a child, and the child is gone. And the wife is gone, and the husband is gone.
4: It
8: may not be husband, wife, or child. It may be a father. It may be a mother. The mother is gone. The father is gone. That's painful. Who is going to be laughing and rejoicing because, you know, something like that happened? And now the persecutors. What if the persecutors now say, you're not saying anything yet. You've just begun. And they rejoice. Because you lost your husband, you lost your wife, you lost your child, you lost your father, you lost your mother, or because you lost your job, something that gave you real fulfillment, you have lost. And they rejoice. That's persecution.
4: And that's
8: very, very painful, but hold on. And you shall be sorrowful, but you'll tell me the rest. Your sorrow shall be turned to joy. Now look at verse 21. A woman, when she is in travail, hath sorrow, because our hour is come.
4: Papa konukunu poto ka mi nyonu nde kwenu na tin to aji panu tin do obla na ojire ton wa ite ewa utu.
8: What's that?
4: Doyene.
8: Pain or pleasure?
4: Awbe ka mi vivi ali pedudu awbe ma vive ma.
8: Why do the mothers, our sisters, our mothers, our wives, what do they go through that pain?
4: Ete to ya mi ton le asi mi ton no vinyo mi ton ogbon awbe me to aji panu we.
8: Listen now, pain and pleasure. When you have 100 naira pain, and then you have 1,000,000 naira pleasure. You see, you're going to have 100 naira pain, and then as the result of that 100 naira pain, just after that, you're going to have 1,000,000 naira pleasure.
4: What
8: do you do? You go through the pain. Am I right? Because you make comparison when a woman is delivering a child. The pain is there, but the pleasure, who knows? This child may be the president of the country tomorrow. This child may be an engineer tomorrow. And this child may be a doctor tomorrow. This child may be a pastor. This child may be a missionary tomorrow. As a result of the birth of this child, we can have many souls born into the kingdom of God because of that 1,000,000 naira gain. That's why you don't mind the 100 naira pain. You'll go through that. I said you'll go through that. And whenever God allows anything to be taken away from your life, it's because that's just a 100 naira pain. Then you can say, praise the Lord, I'm waiting.
4: I said, praise the Lord, I'm waiting for
8: 1,000,000 naira pleasure. You know that something greater is coming when something has been taken away from you. I just heard about somebody that went to a conference. And as they went to that conference, he parked his car outside. He's been using that car for about 7, 8, 9 years. And now he's, you know, taking the car to the mechanic and big in, big back and all that. And as they came to the conference, they parked the car outside. And as they finished the conference and he wanted to go out to, you know, get into his car, the car has been stolen. And then when he didn't see the car, he came to his friends. He said, praise the Lord. The Lord is giving me a new car. Praise the Lord. He has, you know, sent somebody to take away the old, to pack away the one that is ragged, so that I can have a new one. That attitude makes you not to feel the persecution. But if you're thinking, I've lost it all, I'll never get anything back, and look at me now, and look at this now, you'll be miserable and dejected unnecessarily. Take the 100 naira pain, because 1,000,000 naira pleasure is coming your way.
4: God.
8: And so that's the reason why we rejoice. So then, what will my brother do? That how do I pick up that passion again? To serve the Lord, evangelize, just focus your attention on the million naira pleasure. And saying, I'll not lose it. And I will do it, and nobody will stop you again in Jesus' name. What can we say? If somebody, for example, appears aside unto you, as if anywhere you go, anywhere you are, it's always there. And this fellow will be after you and after you and after you. And you say, what's the matter? What's the matter? And then you say, okay, I know what I will do. Out of sight is out of mind. If they don't see me again, and then they will leave me alone.
4: And then you're back to Oshodi.
8: And as you are now, you're settled now, even the rent you paid in Isolo, you say, I'll forgo that. I want to keep my life. All these people are just after me.
4: And then you're now relocate
8: and you're now in Oshodi and you settle down, you pay the house rent and you've given 1 year deposit.
4: But if you are doing that, you should be so quick for the cotton,
8: you went to the market in Oshodi, your first outing when you got to Oshodi, and lo and behold, who do you see? The same person.
4: Bawa je Oshodi, bawa ya kime, titan na ya kime, bakpon le da yego, me asomo, me rokpura de nya so isolo, asomo to Oshodi, beto goto na we.
8: And he looks at you and he says, you're running away, I'll run after you. And then you say, what is all this? Looks like this man is assigned to follow after me.
4: You know,
8: my brother that has the question, it depends on your own interpretation. It's not what they do. It's not the persecution they lay on you. It is your interpretation. Well, how do I interpret that? That's like a coach. When you're on the athletic field, when you are playing football, you have a coach.
4: And
8: that coach is supposed to develop you. And you have some strain and some real tension. He wants you to run, he wants you to kick the ball, he wants you to throw it at this angle, and if you don't throw it well, he's preparing you for success. He's preparing you for a reward as a coach. And so you might be on this field in Hall 3, and he coaches you there, and he says the field where you will eventually play the final game may not be like Hall 3.
4: But we don't have to Hall 3 in VA. Hall 3 in terrain law, they don't look for it. But you can come in Hall 3 when I'm feeling like Baba, I'm not here. I'm Hall 3 to look for it to where.
8: And then you move to Hall 4, and the same coach follows you to Hall 4.
4: And after practicing and coaching you there,
8: and he says, you know, suppose you just meet in different situations on the field when you are playing the final game. Then you move on to Hall 1, and the coach follows you there. It's like it's a sign. Yes, I understand. is assigned to coach you.
4: It's
8: a sign to develop you. It's a sign to make your spiritual muscles strong.
4: And
8: when everything is over, you go for the final game, you'll be more than a conqueror. And so see that, and when you see that, it changes your whole perspective. Let me explain to you.
4: Say,
8: for example, now from here to the edge of the hall. Let's say we have 100 meters. And somebody says, get up and run from here to there. If you see it as punishment, you will run, but with a wrong attitude. They are punishing me. Take it another way. From here to that place, the same 100 meters.
4: You are
8: in the field. Other people are running. And your coach is signaling to you, says, I've trained you, I've

0: Now they would say, no, we to gain it, but to be one meter can we go net on to down.
1: And as the child is there, a vehicle is coming. And the child cannot see the vehicle. The mother has seen the vehicle, and the mother now, without any coach, she is not doing this now because she wants to run on the field. And there's no punishment. She's not doing this because somebody is saying you must run.
0: Coach Martin,
1: the mother was instinct just looks at that child 100 meters away. What's she going to do? She run the same running.
0: Now that Vlad to make the
1: but now she runs with love. She runs with a yearning heart. She runs with a kind of my child. The vehicle must not run down my child. The same 100 meters, but in different situations. It is a situation you capture in your mind. This has happened to you. This is happening to you. And what is the interpretation? Is it a coach coaching me so that I can be strong? Is it say my child is over there and I need to do the running? I do it with excitement and joy. And with expectation, and my expectation will bring my manifestation. You know, when you think about this, I'm doing this because I have expectation, and then manifestation will come at the end of expectation. You run without feeling sorry for yourself. Without thinking that something bad is happening to you. But then my sister here is asking the question, what if somebody is not facing persecution at all? Does that mean that person is no more a child of God, is not a Christian? You know what? Persecution is not every moment of every day, of every year, or a lifetime. You remember Joseph in Genesis chapter 37, do you remember? He was in his father's house.
0: God
1: gave
0: him
1: a dream. Because of that dream, the brothers hated him. That's persecution. And then the father said, your brothers are over there and shake him. Please go and give them this. And cheerfully he went. And while he was coming, the people said, here comes the dreamer. Let us kill him and see what will become of his dream.
0: Persecution.
1: Eventually they sold him to Egypt. When they sold him to Egypt, he was bought by Mr. Potiphar. And when he got there, the Bible says, and God was with him. And everything he did perfectly well. He had free accommodation, he had free food, he had contentment, he had everything. He had the favor of the master. No persecution at that time. At that period, when there was no persecution, was God still with him? Yes, he was still a real child of God. All of a sudden, the wife of the master cast eyes on him and said, come and do this.
0: Ma to come.

0: Betting Popo, Jotin Pepoma, Bajiji, get on Tasiwabro, Nivia,
1: but he said, no, people like us who are destined for the throne, we don't do things like that. We don't spoil our record.
0: He don't la la, but on the milk at Cotole, they don't find the Colorla, Mimra, Munia Calencoto, Mimra, and I'm
1: about to break every record every man has ever said.
0: You know, look, can I tell Medema Kodokon Kodok Banyandria?
1: A person wants to become somebody and reign on the whole nation.
0: May you want to mend a whole man who can't to a cota like
1: Poji without going to college, without going to university. Foreigner coming and taking over the nation, like that is eyes on the throne. We don't do things like that.
0: But and
1: then she told a lie against Joseph.
0: Now I don't lalo do Joseph.
1: It depends on your interpretation now. Told a lie against him. And then they sent him to the prison. And then Joseph, how do you feel? Okay.
0: Joseph,
1: how are you okay? Because that woman is just a coach. They are coaching me. I need to study administration. You know, I didn't go to school. I didn't go to university. Administration, national administration. How do you kind of organize the people together and do this together? This is training time. After training time, triumphant time will come.
0: And
1: now, in the prison, there wasn't any pain because he still had free accommodation in the prison. And he was even the senior prefect there. Think about that. And then he saw this people and said, why are you sad? If anybody should be sad, I should be sad, but I make myself happy. That's the secret. If anybody should be sad, you should have been sad, but you make yourself happy. Because we have a dream. Tell me your dream. And then he told him the dream, and after the dream, he said, this is interpretation, that's the interpretation.
0: But
1: yes, even though there was no persecution at that moment. And eventually he told the other fellow, please remember me when you get back to Pharaoh. And when he got there, did the man remember? This is happening to me every time. I do my best. I do the good I can. And nobody remembers me. But Joseph was just saying, it's not time yet. The time will come. I've not finished my training yet. That's why I didn't remember me. When I finish my training, they will remember me.
0: And
1: you know, don't be in a hurry. How long did Joseph live?
0: Joseph went up there.
1: About 110 years.
0: Joseph going
1: through that suspense and that deprivation for only 2 years. Out of 110 years, that's not much.
0: We are working. It don't do yana to gangpa mema, but if we are working, we can ba me. Ema sune.
1: And if you think about all the days together, from the time he was sold to the time he came to the throne, all 13 years out of 110. That's not much. That's about 10%.
0: Yeah, poko ne ye ji. Po ya de poko mekele. Poko we viaton we. We viaton son we. Kan we gbame. Manda we tonne ma. Ema so tenne.
1: And 70 years you are going to live, or 80 years. 8 years is 10% of, you know, this dribbling and this coaching and this pressure and this pain and all that.
2: That's not too much. That's just 1/10.
0: We can we ugamwe to to no gbena amo. Na di tagbonde, di segbonde ko be kanle gbonde e ma sune. Manda o pon si awe eduma.
2: And when you look at it like that, you say it doesn't matter, I'm going through.
0: Now I pon gbomo ara e ma to du mi ba. Na gbe me lo
2: tan. I said I'm going through. And you will go through in Jesus' name. And then Pharaoh had a dream. I want to come back to my brother there. Joseph had a dream. The dream got him into trouble. And then he never lost that dream. Because it is dreaming and interpretation of dreams that made him to fulfill his dream. Whatever you have, whatever responsibility the Lord has given you, and you suffer persecution because of that, don't drop it. It is that eventually will lead you to the fulfillment of your own dream. He interpreted dreams for people, and then for Pharaoh. And Pharaoh said, can we find anybody greater than this? And he said, you will be the one to reign on this nation of Egypt. And then eventually he came to reign. You will reign. And he was now well provided for everything, was all right, even had a wife. Think about that, and also have children. Think about that. He was totally settled now. And his brothers that sold him, they were hungry. The whole family was hungry. There was no food in any other place except in one place on earth. Think about that. When they came to Egypt, they couldn't recognize him again because he has changed. His posture, his figure, his commanding tone, his authority, and the place where he was, and all the bodyguards around him, they couldn't recognize him again. And they said, where are your servants? Servants. I thought that's what you didn't want. That's why you wanted to kill the man. And he said, no, you are spies. I know you. By the life of Pharaoh, tell me the truth. And he said, we are 12 and one is not.
0: And
2: one is not. What's his name? Tell me. That one that you said is still with your father, go and bring him. Then they went back. When they got to their father, they said, the ruler of the land, the man in charge, he dealt roughly with us. It's like we don't know what we have done because the table turned around. Now it's your turn.
0: And
2: then eventually they came back. When they came back, they brought Benjamin. And eventually, you know the story. And then he put something in Benjamin's bag so as to call them back. And when they came back, they said, will be your servants forever. Let this young man go back to the father.
0: If this man does not get back to the father,
2: the father will die. Because his senior brother is gone, is no more. And after dribbling and dribbling, then Joseph said all the Egyptians should go out. He said, I am
0: Joseph.
2: The man we thought had died, that man is still alive. The man we thought we have forgotten is the number one name in the newspapers in the land. I'm Joseph, your brother, whom you sold into it. But don't blame yourself. God sent me here. He saw the hand of
0: God.
2: Don't worry about all these things. God sent me here to preserve a posterity for you. And so, time of persecution, pain, praise the Lord, because of the 1 million naira pleasure coming ahead, we'll move on. Now think about this, that now eventually he was on the throne and he commanded and organized everything in Egypt. Any persecution anymore? No persecution anymore for the rest of his life. The painful time is over. Persecution time was over. For the rest of the time now, it will be time of profit, provision, pleasure. Everything is now available. Whatever you are going through today, just stay there, just stay there. This is just 100 naira pain. After it, the million naira pleasure is coming your way. Rise up and let's pray together. You talk to the Lord and say, Lord, here am I. It doesn't matter what is happening now. Doesn't matter what I'm going through now. Million naira pleasure time is coming. Don't worry about what you have lost. It's coming your way. It's all over. I've lost my husband, I've lost my wife, I lost my daddy, I lost my mommy, Baba, I've lost the job. Don't worry about that.
0: Baba,
2: you've lost 100 naira. In anticipation, expectation, waiting for the million naira pleasure.
0: Reaffirm
2: your commitment to the Lord again. Reaffirm your consecration. Dedication unto the Lord again. Don't cry. It's just 100 naira. Don't cry. Don't worry. Don't worry. Don't fret. Just rejoice.
0: As the sablo, abla ublo, lani jaya.
2: Rejoice.
0: Jaya.
2: Blessings on earth and rewards in heaven.
0: Don't I buy fina we pale koto no.
2: Reaffirm your commitment to the Lord. It's coaching time. Submit to the coach. Go through the challenge. When the coaching time is over, then the time to rejoice. Praise the Lord, now I understand.
0: When the
2: you do drop evangelism, pick it up again.
0: As they when I bring a joy double, so I say divine.
2: Drop your firm principle of righteousness and holiness. Pick that up again.
0: Do what I will put that go say that yen. So I cry boy say.
2: Tell the Lord. I'm sorry I misunderstood.
0: No, go na jale manuene ma mudunanda iwezo.
2: But now I understand. Just coaching time.
0: Siba diven kwa modona ojira klotondie ojira kloton wenu tondie.
2: And I will yield and surrender to the coach.
0: Kona sojo nyende pata na me klotolo.
2: What's the matter his name?
0: His name is
2: Saul.
0: His name is Saul.
2: His name is Nebuchadnezzar.
0: His name is Nebuchadnezzar.
2: His name is Saul of Tarsus.
0: His name is Saul of Tarsus.
2: He's a Pharisee, he's a Sadducee. It doesn't matter the name.
0: His name is Pharisee, his name is Sadducee. My name is Saul. The people they say
2: what I accept,
0: whatever
2: you allow, I know something greater is coming my way. And it's the expectation that produces the manifestation.
0: But today, I want to get a bonus.

0: Amen.
1: Nisha.
0: Heavenly Father, we come to you. We've heard about the coming of the Lord, and we know certainly, sure, assuredly, the Lord is coming again. And except we're holy, righteous, pure, sanctified and humble, we'll not be ready for the coming of the Lord. How we pray that you turn our eyes to the Lord Jesus Christ. That you get us ready. That anything that will make us not to be ready, you get out and cleanse away from our lives and our hearts in Jesus' name.
1: Oh,
0: for our humbler walk with you, our holier walk with you. Our heart from every pollution free. Expel, O Lord, each sinful love. And fill our souls with love to you. Lord, bend the stubborn heart of ours.
1: And
0: take away the stony heart. Replace it with a heart of flesh. That Lord will be able to follow you and be conformed to your will for the rest of our lives in Jesus' name. Thank you, Lord. Let your hand be upon everyone. In Jesus' name we pray. We can be seated. Please look at Matthew chapter 25. I'm reading to you from verse
1: 1.
0: Then shall the kingdom of heaven be likened unto 10 virgins, which took their lamps and went forth to meet the bridegroom. And five of them were wise and five were foolish. They that were foolish took their lamps and took no oil with them. But the wise took oil in their vessels for their lamps. While the bridegroom tarried, they all slumbered and slept.
1: And at midnight,
0: there was a cry made, "Behold, the bridegroom cometh. Go ye out to meet him." Then all those virgins arose and trimmed their lamps. And the foolish said unto the wise, "Give us of your oil, for our lamps are gone out."
1: But
0: the wise answered, saying, "Not so, lest there be not enough for us and you." But go ye rather to them that sell and buy for yourselves. And while they went to buy, the bridegroom came, and they that were ready went in with him to the marriage, and the door was shut. Afterward came also the other virgins, saying, "Lord, Lord, open to us." But he answered and said, "Verily I say unto you, I know you not."
1: To go to where a holy devil he pulled wa ye domo okuno okuno hohona me shigba ek blombo domo nubo we ye doglami ye mayo migba.
0: Watch therefore, for ye know neither the day nor the hour wherein the Son of Man cometh.
1: In neutu minoho mini na mi mayo azanlo kavi ujrelogba wina uvi betotonja.
0: And Lord Jesus Christ spoke
2: very often about his coming again.
1: Christ okuno Jesu doho heze heze dogbon we wa itan awe totan dali.
2: And he emphasized the necessity of his disciples being prepared and ready.
1: Esa zinodo dandan nuklo to etulesi awule daye bo gbesi so etan po dali.
2: You will notice that this Matthew chapter 25 is a continuation of Matthew chapter 24.
1: Anapaye goro Matthew tako atan eyin didindo nokon Matthew takonu kweneton.
2: And in Matthew chapter 24 as well as Matthew chapter 25, the Lord gave the teaching to his own disciples, to the church, not to the world.
1: So we Matthew ton ta konu kwene po ta ko atan to po okuran yi opon po no pon me po ran no pon to etan le ran agun etan e me ran ran aihon ka bi aihon me le.
2: You will find that when he spoke about his second coming, he spoke very often to his own disciples, to the believers, to the church of the living God.
1: Anamo de to ko do po we wa awe to etan dali e do ko etan ran no pon to etan ran yi si ran le ran agun le ran dodo no le.
2: If there were no possibility of anyone in the church missing the rapture, how would Jesus have repeated so many warnings?
1: End of vivi basi matin na gbetore na lo se ga gbo agba Hosea srometon go eto eso Jesus Christ na oko do ko
2: na no. There was no danger of anyone in the church being unprepared for his return. He would not have repeated the warning here and in many other places.
1: And owude matin na mere pepe to agun me na lo gbo agba ze asrometon go e ma na ko sindo we wa zinundo we wa to awe to go lo fie he pro fi de vule po ga to biblu me.
2: You notice that these virgins, all of them, the wise and the foolish,
1: be apaye goro ahuli ekile nuyun eto kavi nulu no enele ye me polopo.
2: There were things that are common with them. Number one, they believed in the coming of the bridegroom, in the coming of the Lord.
1: Nunde etin boti tozo huwe to beto tita ye yisero ati suro me yeso yisero okuno mega doja.
2: Number two, they were separated.
1: Aweto ye ko klan edero.
2: Number three, they knew him as Lord.
1: Atonto ye nyun edo ewo olowo yin okuno.
2: These people were not strangers to the bridegroom, to the Lord, because they called him by his name.
1: Mekele yema yo jono na asisuro na okuro na itato e ye yiro edogbon yin eton dali.
2: Number four, they loved and they longed for his return.
1: Eneto memoro ye inu gbla no bo so jejejina
2: wiwa ton. They made some preparation. Even those foolish virgins, they had a lamb.
1: Atoto ye basia awule da ide vule eno ye teye nuluno.
2: Number six, they waited. They did not return home during the period of the delay. Number seven, they desire to meet him and to see him at all costs. That's why when their lamps were not shining and burning bright, that's why they still went out, because they wanted to see the Lord at all costs.
1: Number
2: eight, they
1: wanted,
2: but it was too late. Yet, with all those things we have said about them, 5 of the 10 were not ready.
1: Gancho donwe me ko dogbon dali eto leton dali atun to eme ma wule awuda yi.
2: Oh, can you say you are ready, my brother, my sister?
1: Oh, be here si gado awule awu meme sunche po meme yonche po.
2: Ready for the soul's bright hope.
1: Bo wule awura ina okwesise onoto na le do.
2: We find you and me still watching, waiting when the bridegroom, when the Lord shall come.
1: No, be we na asisuro na wa bo kuro na wa be na mo ye to ali ki ko me bodo tepon okuno.
2: If we're going to be ready when the Lord will come,
1: end of me na wule awuda we na okuro na wa.
2: What do we need? Number one, we must be saved. Number two, separated. Number three, self-denying. Number four, sanctified. Without holiness, no man shall see the Lord. Follow peace, therefore, with all men, and holiness without which no man shall see the Lord. Number five, soul winning. Number six, spirit controlled. The one that is going to be ready at the coming of the Lord must be spirit controlled. You will not be controlled by the flesh.
1: You will
2: not be controlled by Satan. You will not be controlled by society. You will be controlled by the Spirit. Seven steadfast Christians. I come to talk to you today on sanctified, prepared virgins waiting for Christ's return. Sanctified, prepared virgins waiting for Christ's return.
1: There are
2: 3 points we're going to consider. Number one, sanctified virgins ready for Christ's return.
1: Two,
2: short-sighted virgins rejected at Christ's return. Short-sighted virgins rejected at Christ's return. Three, soul winning and vigilance rewarded at Christ's return.
1: Soul
2: winning and vigilance rewarded at Christ's return. We go to point number one, sanctified virgins ready for Christ's return. Already we know that the Lord said, it's coming again. And have you read in the book of Revelation how he said many, many times, behold, I come quickly. It's coming again. The people that will be regarded as prepared and ready for Christ's return will be sanctified virgins. In 2 Corinthians chapter 11, reading from verse 2. It says, "For I am jealous over you with godly jealousy." That's the jealousy of the preacher, the jealousy of the pastor, watching over the flock. I don't want any stain on you. Any spot on you. Any infirmity on you. I'm jealous over you with godly jealousy. For I have espoused you to one husband, that I may present you as a chaste virgin to Christ. You will see then what it requires, that the Lord God is talking about. When he says present, actually Paul the apostle used that same word in another place. Look at this in Colossians chapter 1:28.
1: Who
2: will preach, warning every man and teaching every man in all wisdom, that we may present. Do you see that? That's the word again. That we, the preachers, we, the leaders, may present every man perfect in Christ Jesus. You will see the aspiration or the ambition of the preacher is to present every man perfect unto the Lord Jesus Christ. That means that's the responsibility of every leader. And when people get through our leadership,
3: Anyway, no iwa no control at the quota, we not better at no glow that me, but me no control
2: if they are not born again, we make sure they are born again.
3: How can we
2: present them perfect if they are not born again at all? Because the unbeliever is full of impurity.
3: Now a message to my sinner, you gonna my way do.
2: It's full of iniquity. It's full of imperfection. And if we want every man, we want to present every man perfect in Christ Jesus, it means we should get them saved. When people come to the church, don't let them just be churchy, religious. Make sure that you tell them how to be born again.
3: And
2: after they are born again, tell them there's not still another definite experience in the Lord. And that definite experience is they need to be sanctified.
3: And
2: if you are a believer yourself and you find that you have lost your experience. When I say you've lost your experience, that doesn't mean you are not coming to church. You are still coming to church. But you see now that you cannot say that you are righteous, you are holy, you are pure, you are sanctified. Because you see the temper. You see the iniquity. And you see the lying. And you see the foolishness. And you see that now your light is no more burning. And you see that the love of God is no more in you. And you see that hatred is there. Anger is there. Fighting has come back. You go back to the cross again so that you can be born again. That you were born again many years ago, historical experience will not make it.
3: And
2: the evidence of freedom from outward sin and freedom from inward sin must still remain there. I want you to look at Colossians chapter 4, reading from verse 12.
3: Epaphras,
2: who is one of you, a servant of Christ, saluteth you, always laboring, mark this word, always laboring fervently for you in prayers, that he may stand perfect and complete in all the will of God.
3: Preachers
2: who are here, will you notice that? Always laboring. What's the purpose of the laboring? To stand perfect and complete. And those of us who are preaching, let this preaching contribute to the pardon of these people that are listening to me.
3: Revelation
2: chapter 14 verse 4. These are they which are not defiled with women, for they are virgins. Stop there for a moment.
3: Well,
2: we talk naturally and normally about virgins. We're talking about ladies. They have not defiled themselves. But you see here, this is even talking about the men, mankind in general. These are they which are not defiled with women. Mankind.
4: and
5: women, boys and girls, those who want to be with the Lord when he comes,
4: they
5: have not been defiled in any sense. No, no fornication. No adultery. This is the will of God. Even your sanctification, that you should abstain from fornication. That you should abstain from fornication, from immorality. In the thought, in the mind, in the heart, in every way. And then it says in that Revelation chapter 14 verse 4, these are they which follow the Lamb whithersoever he goeth. They never say no to the Lord. They follow the Lamb whithersoever he goes. That's faithfulness. That's loyalty. Following after the Lord. That's obedience to the Lord. He says these were redeemed from among men, being the first fruits unto God and to the Lamb. And in their mouth was found no guile. These are people that are free from lying. They're free from deception. They're free from hypocrisy. They're free from pretense. They're just who they are in the sight of the Lord and in the sight of all men. That he might deliver us from the hands of our enemies, that we might serve him in holiness and righteousness before God, before him, all the days of our lives. They are without fault before the throne of God. How is that possible? How can a man be free from sin? How can a woman be free from sin? Because we're told in Titus chapter 2, verse 11. For the grace of God that bringeth salvation has appeared to all men, now, teaching us that denying ungodliness and worldly lusts, we should live soberly,
4: now,
5: righteously, and godly in this present world.
4: Now,
5: there are some people that will tell us that when you eventually get to heaven, you will not commit sin anymore. Do we need the Bible to tell us that? If you are in heaven, Satan is not in heaven.
4: Temptation
5: will not be in heaven. Committing sin will not be possible in heaven. They say in this world, we'll be committing sin. Nobody can be free from sin because they are not born again, because they are not saved. Because they do not have the power of the grace of God in their lives. But the Bible says, in this present world, looking for that blessed hope and the glorious appearing of the great God and our Savior Jesus Christ. Here is a means of a sanctification. Here is the way with us, how we can be sanctified. He gave himself for us that he might redeem us from all iniquity. From all iniquity, underline that word all in your Bible.
4: So you dole pome, yes and do glona, you dole pome.
5: There is still a kind of iniquity remaining in you, that means that the work is not finalized yet. If you still find external sin, salvation is not real yet. If you still find lying, and you still find fighting, you still find hatred, you still find anger, and you still find covetousness, you still find stealing, it means salvation is not finished yet, it's not real yet.
4: You have not got it yet.
5: Keep on praying, pray until you are redeemed from all those external sins. Not only that, when you are sanctified, the inward internal iniquity will be taken away.
4: And
5: even on the inside, you're still finding that on the inside, although it doesn't burst out, Jesus will redeem you and purge you from all iniquity and purify unto himself a peculiar people, zealous of good works.
4: Jesus Christ, ena clawe bona rozon viven doto azonda gbeleto ena clawe blemlemle.
5: I come to John chapter 17, reading from verse 11. And now I am no more in the world, but these are in the world, and I come to thee. Holy Father, keep through thine own name those whom you have given me, that they may be one as we are.
4: Devie ye masa tito ayome ba sheba ekele tito ayome ye soja dewe oto wiwe wula ye kere namito yitu emele na yeni doi dokpo yedo dile miolete.
5: You have given them to me. They are born again already. And you find out that the disciples who are born again, are they still stealing? No. Are they still committing adultery? No. Are they still confessing sin to Jesus Christ every week? No.
4: We're
5: free from external sin, outward sin. All that remained was that their will must be subdued in the will of God. And now he was praying for them. He said, while I was with them in the world, I kept them in thy name. They were not backsliding. These were not people that will backslide during the week and then come back on Sunday. I say, oh Lord, restore me again. I'm sorry again. I've seen that woman again. I've committed fornication again. Those are not born again people. Those are people that we call them awakened sinners. Their conscience had been touched and awakened. And Jesus said, I kept them in thy name. Those that thou gavest me, I have kept. Yes. And none of them is lost but the son of perdition. That's Judas Iscariot.
4: Yes, sir. Yeah, he and Namito Eco to Mele, Yenwula, the Pepe, Eto Mai, the Dongba, Adao Vison Vivaton, anyway, Judas Iscariot.
5: But remember, Judas Iscariot was not in the majority, he was in the minority.
4: But you know, Judas Martino, Better, Pomero, Bono, Better, Pavio, Yeme, Better, so
5: he had fallen off, that the scripture might be fulfilled.
4: Eh, Jaina, we will
5: and now come I to thee, and these things speak I in the world, that they might have my joy fulfilled in themselves.
4: Devie ye ja dewe onukelewe yen doto ayome na yen do tindo ayaje cheto o gigome to yedeme.
5: I have given them thy word,
6: And the world has hated them because they are not of the world, even as I am not of the world. These people had nothing to do with the people of the world. These people had nothing to do with worldliness. They had nothing to do with the system of the world, the conditions of the world, the practices of the world, the festivals of the world, the idolatry of the world, and the jewelry of the world, and the cosmetics of the world, and the worldliness in the world. These people had nothing to do with all those things of the world. They were born again. Don't let us deceive ourselves. Don't let all these other Pentecostal churches, charismatic churches, all these mushroom churches deceive us.
7: In the sense that they say
6: we are believers too. And then you're saying, does it mean that everybody that is not living this way, does it mean they are not sincere Christians? Brothers and sisters, church, young and old, here is the word of God. They are not of the world, even as I am not of the world. It said in verse 15, I pray not that thou shouldest take them out of the world, but that thou shouldest keep them from the evil. No matter how long the church remains in the world, we shouldn't mix with them. Keep them from the evil in the world. Why? In verse 16, they are not of the world, even as I am not of the world. Verse 17, sanctify them through thy truth. Thy word is truth. And then he said in verse 19, for their sakes, I sanctify myself, so that they also might be sanctified through the truth. Then in verse 20, neither pray for these alone, but for them also, which shall believe on me through their word. When the sanctification has taken place, what's the evidence in verse 21? That they all may be one as thou, Father, art in me, and I in thee, that they also may be one in us, that the world

0: church.
1: Let's go to point number two. Short-sighted virgins rejected at Christ's return. In Matthew chapter 25, we're looking at verse 3. They that were foolish took their lamps and took no oil with them.
2: Na nulu nole we na ye yo zo wa ye tole mayi ami po ye poba.
1: It's good for you to, for your own sake, because of your soul, to study the scriptures.
2: Eyo na to eto wo to abaganje na le do to wo to na do no polo we wele.
1: And find out, am I foolish? Will Jesus call me fool? What other times did Jesus use the word foolish or fool?
2: Bonade dona be nuluno eyi. De Jesus yiram do nuludo nuluno. We tanwe Jesus Christ za hogbe nuluno to e kave nuluno to e to wewe me.
1: He said, he that heareth these sayings of mine and doeth them not shall be likened unto a foolish man that built his house upon the sand. And the rain fell, and the winds blew, and the storm came, and the house fell, because it was built upon the sand.
2: Edo oji kun soja oyuja won laye batiza ho bo kholo eho riwato za ho talala na yedo edo yen kenji ton wo to.
1: If you hear the warnings of Christ concerning his coming and yet you do not prepare yourself, you hear these sayings of his and you do not take note or take heed to those words, the Lord will call you a fool.
2: Endo ase o yuro Kristi ton bo mokhia etole bo ase nure eto di doye le bo amakhia enande bo ati teromo okro na yuro odo nuluno.
1: Foolish virgin.
2: Akule nuluno le.
1: From those statements from Jesus Christ, who will Jesus call a fool?
2: To kogbe Jesu ton ele me menwe Jesu na yuro odo nuluno.
1: The one that is unprepared.
2: Me mawule awuda ilo.
1: The one that knows the necessity of holiness, but he never prays for it.
2: May you know that thou better than Zach Bezan, we were for a matter thing who the book
1: tells us in verse 11. Afterward came also the other virgins, the foolish virgins, saying, Lord, Lord, open to us.
2: A word of a fort on Uruk Potome, though to go to where I will devil Hila Kowa, yes, I don't know, Kuno, Kuna, me.
1: And he answered and said, verily I say unto you, I know you not. They were locked out and they were not able to get into the kingdom. What do you learn about them? Number one, they were short-sighted in perception.
2: Are you like that?
1: And you're thinking that it's okay the way I am. Not sanctified, it's okay the way I am. Not totally free from sin, it's okay the way I am. Short-sighted in perception. Self-centered in pursuit. Number three, they were slacking in preparation. Number four, they were slothful in prayer. Listen to me. You can listen to the word of God for hours. It will not sanctify you just like that, except you pray. Except you seek the face of the Lord. But some people feel that once you listen to the word of God for 1 hour or 2 hours or whatever, immediately we finish and we say, rise up, let us pray. They are rushing out, rushing out.
2: I don't want to miss
1: the bus.
2: Majora gbagba moto ton.
1: You may not

0: miss the bus, but you may miss the rapture. Which one do you want?
1: Boya as the gang agangwa agbo moto ton sigba anagwa agba ze atrameton
0: the time when prayer you will ask the Lord that the Lord himself will save you if you are not saved.
1: E bio de na do kan bio okuro ni hulewe gan ni amamo hule gan.
0: And there will be a definite experience of salvation. And that definite experience will bring a change in your life.
1: You'll
0: not be slothful in prayer. You go to the Lord again so you can be sanctified.
1: Therefore,
0: they were slothful in prayer. Number 5, they were self-willed in personality. Didn't they see the wise virgins going to take their own oil, extra oil? Was not their conscience telling them, see these wise virgins, see them having extra oil?
1: That's
0: I am who I am. Are you like that? Number 6, they were satisfied without purity. Those other people, I know if you step on them, they will even be saying sorry. Instead of slapping you, they will be saying sorry. I'm not like that. I don't want to be like that.
1: They know
0: who they are. And I know that I don't have as much purity as those people have, but I'm okay the way I am, satisfied without purity. Number 7, shot out from paradise. The door was locked and he couldn't enter in.
1: In
0: 2 Peter 1:9. But he that lacketh these things is blind and cannot see afar off, short-sighted, and has forgotten that was purged from his old sins.
1: Edo sigba edo ye monko tole ye ye gbeto de ko ye owo vino bo ye le lo po ye mako kro eson yinado ye tole me.
0: What are those things?
1: Go
0: back to verse 5. Beside this, giving all diligence, make an effort.
1: Go out and
0: all diligence. Don't be slothful in prayer.
1: Giving
0: all diligence, add to your faith virtue, and to virtue knowledge, and to knowledge temperance, and to temperance patience, and to patience godliness. You see that?
1: And
0: then he says in verse 7, and to godliness brotherly kindness, and to brotherly kindness charity.
1: If these
0: things be you and abound, they make you that ye shall neither be barren nor unfruitful in the knowledge of our Lord Jesus Christ. But he that lacketh these things is blind and cannot see afar off, and has forgotten that was purged from his own sins. Wherefore, the rather, brethren, give diligence to make your calling and election sure. For if ye do these things, ye shall never fall. For so, an entrance shall be ministered unto you abundantly into the everlasting kingdom of our Lord and Savior Jesus Christ.
1: Ene na lewe ye diali gra mesus mesubio ahadu madokolo Jesu Kristi okuru ngrenga to mito to medu.
0: It tells us in 1 Peter 4:17-18.
1: E dona mi do Peter tita o taene afueton fotono kwawe ko fotono
0: kwa. For the time is come that judgment must begin at the house of God, and if it first begin at us, what shall be the end of them that obey not the gospel of God?
1: Na o jire lo wa bo we di dana cheson o kwe jiwa o ton gbe jawe e mi o le kwe we di we e cheson e te we na yo poro ye ma se to na won da gbe jiwa o ton le yin.
0: And if the righteous castly be saved, where shall the ungodly and the sinner appear? In Matthew 7, reading from verse 17, even so every good tree bringeth forth good fruit, but a corrupt tree bringeth forth evil fruit.
1: Mokerewe atin dagbile kono hensise dagbe jegbono shigba atin yinyolo hensise yina yina jegbono.
0: 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It's because it's impossible for a corrupt tree to bring forth good fruit.
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0: That means if you are born again, you cannot fight. You cannot do it. 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A good tree cannot bring forth evil fruit.
1: Ene do yaro ne amo voji amanga kwa fun amasiga wa amanga wa atin dagbemro keti se se yina kanje gbonu.
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0: If you are really a child of God and the Spirit of God is within you, you will hate sin. If you are trying to do good, you can't make it except you are born again. I want to be gentle. You must be born again first. I want to be loving. You must be born again first. You see, there are some people that come to this church. I want to dress like the sisters are dressed. And I want to be walking gently like those brothers I appreciate, like they're walking. And when you offend those brothers, I see that they don't abuse you back, they don't insult you. They're so tender and gentle. I want to be like them. You cannot be like them except you are born again. Now verse 21, not everyone that says unto me, Lord, Lord, shall enter into the kingdom of heaven, but he that doeth the will of my Father which is in heaven. How can you do the will of the Father who is in heaven except you are born again?
1: Now we are now our Adavo Amovoji.
0: And how can your will be totally swallowed up in the will of God except you are sanctified?
1: Now
0: that's the reason we're praying over a humble walk with God. Lord, bend this stubborn heart of mine. Subdue every rising rebellious thought, and all my will conform to thine.
1: I had the way you are fonti de Roy Polia ina Aichire or Jurochile Pony Tidy Juroto
0: takes prayer.
1: Ebio de
0: you will pray and then the Lord will do it.
1: And now the Bokrona why
0: she says in verse 22, many will say to me in that day, Lord, Lord, have we not prophesied in thy name? And some people that may be rushing away from this church. They say, well, I want to go to a church where they prophesy. To get to heaven takes more than prophecy. To get to heaven takes more than working miracles. And he said, and in thy name I've cast out devils, and in thy name I've done many wonderful works.
1: Then
0: will I profess unto them, I never knew you. Depart from me, ye that work iniquity. You see that? In Hebrews chapter 12, reading from verse 14. Follow peace with all men. That's not possible except you are born again. Think about it. Think about it. Your landlord, your landlady, and the people who work in the same office with you, follow peace with all men. And your leader in the church and the workers in the church, follow peace with all men. Don't fight about anything. Don't argue about anything. Don't murmur about anything. Follow peace with all men. What's the condition of your heart? What's the feeling that rises up in your heart when you see Mr. So-and-so, when you see Mrs. So-and-so? Follow peace with all men. It's not possible except you are born again. Peace with all men, and holiness without which no man shall see the Lord. H for humility. O for peace. L for love. I for innocence. Integrity. N for newness of life. E for endurance. N for separation from the world. The other S for self-denial. Pursue that thing. Holiness. Without it, no man shall see the Lord. Looking diligently, lest any man fail of the grace of God. Lest any root of bitterness springing up trouble you.
1: Na ado vive de nigba to so meme bo nika to je pe mo to clame
0: that root of bitterness springing up in you.
1: Na ado vive to no to kun so yemene je
0: pe you come to church and you forget your purpose of coming to church.
1: Awa agume no ewu to awa agume ana won jiego.
0: And you coming to church is not for activity.
1: Awa agume to me ro na do yin nuwa.
0: You coming to church is not for ministry. You coming to church is not for position.
1: Awa agume to me ro division.
0: You're coming to church is to prepare to get to heaven. If you forget that,
1: once you say
0: they deny me of my privilege, of my position, bitterness will rise up in you. You will miss heaven.
1: Lest
0: any root of bitterness springing up trouble you, and thereby many be defiled.
1: You'll
0: pass that hatred and bitterness and animosity and malice unto other members in the church. You'll defile other people too.
1: While
0: you're talking, you will not talk about Christ. You'll be talking about when we got to the service today, did you appreciate what Brasson so did? What Sister So-and-so did? The way he looked at me, and this, you'll be passing the root of bitterness to other people. Beware.
1: Lest
0: there be any fornicator or profane person as Esau, who for one morsel of meat sold his birthright.
1: Na o galoto kavi o me gbigbre to di isa uti iblo ewe ekesa jiji huron ewa osu ton da ndudo
0: ndudo ko. You know that afterward, when he would have inherited the blessing, he was rejected, for he found no place of repentance, though he sought it carefully with tears.
1: Me yu edo to godo me kwe na ewa jo na dodo go do na loton ye gba edran ye na ema sa mo o temere na do levo yo enye etre ye da sin do kwe sa do din talala.
0: Foolish virgins.
1: Akule nulu nole.
0: Short-sighted virgins rejected at Christ's return.
1: I want
0: to soul winning and vigilance rewarded at Christ's return. Luke chapter 19 verse 13. And he called his 10 servants, and he delivered them 10 pounds, and said unto them, occupy till I come.
1: Edo eso yiro afanume eto awole bo na mi na ye bo dokla edo mi to da jowa kaka yin do wa.
0: You know, brothers and sisters, the Lord is not going to accept any excuse from you for not carrying out the word of God.
1: Meme so je po meyan je po ho pla re ma tin bo kuro na ke aloyi madoyi aso jiwa oton wa.
0: When you were saved, he saved you on the merit of the fact that you repented, you believed on the Lord Jesus Christ.
1: Maybe
0: you're saying, I'm not working, I'm not evangelizing, I'm not winning souls because of brother so and so.
1: It's
0: because of my coordinator. It's because of my zonal leader. It's because of the women coordinator or women rep. I don't appreciate the way they talk to people in the district. That's the reason I'm not obeying the Lord. Are you revenging on Christ because of what a man, a woman did to you? Occupy till I come. That's the words of Christ. And if you don't do it, you're going to lose out when he comes. And look at this in verse 16. Then came the first, saying, Lord, thy pound has gained 10 pounds. And he said unto him, well, thou good servant, because thou hast been faithful in a very little, have thou authority over 10 cities.
1: Esa doglan domo ye wa dagbe ye afanme dagbe na ye mo ye yi nu gboro to nu pevi seun teme wo to tin do ache to to da wa
0: oji. Second came saying, Lord, thy pound has gained 5 pounds. And he said likewise unto him, be thou also over 5 cities.
1: Aweto so wa domo okuno mi na to eko base mi na aton esa doglan ga domo ye ni tin to to da ho atonji.
0: Him saying, Lord, behold, here is thy pound, which I have kept laid up in a napkin, for I fear thee, because thou art an austere man.
1: Devo so wa domo okuno pon mi na to eti to fi he yen so wura do duku de me na yen no dibosiwe na ye yin beto fi fieto wo to
0: hard man
1: beto e
0: difficult man
1: beto siawo.
0: Thou takest up where thou layest not down, and reapest that thou hast not sown.
1: Ye no yi onuke riema so daye bo so no gben onuke riema do.
0: And he said unto him, out of thine own mouth I will judge thee, thou wicked servant. Thou knewest that I was an austere man, taking up that I laid not down, and reaping that I did not sow. Wherefore then gavest not thou my money into the bank?
1: That
0: at my coming I might have required mine own with interest, with increase, with usury. And he said unto him, unto them that stood by, take from him the pound, and give it to him that had
1: 10 pounds.
0: And he said unto him, Lord, he has 10 pounds. For I say unto you that unto everyone that hath shall be given, and from him that has not, even that he has shall be taken away from him. But those mine enemies, which would not have me to reign over them, bring them hither and slay them before me. You will see what the Lord is saying. He's saying that when he comes, he's not only going to look at your salvation, he's going to look at your soul winning.
1: He's
0: going to look at the fact that your light is shining, and other people are coming to the Lord as a result of you serving the Lord. In Daniel chapter 12, reading from verse 3.
1: Daniel yota aton afueton atonto.
0: And they that be wise virgins, they that be wise shall shine as the brightness of the firmament, and they that turn many to righteousness as the stars forever and ever.
1: Udariye ta wiawe afueto aton ero yeye nuyu eto enado sisedi o tungulevu dovlometo kwa ye lekbeto suoklan dodo kole taidi tungulevu afonto.
0: It's not just inviting people to church and leaders, preachers, coordinators, overseers. You are a preacher, you are hearing this message. You see, it's not just preaching.
1: Amen.
0: Not just to fulfill all righteousness. I've done my duty to preach. Does the preaching turn people to righteousness?
1: Amen.
0: They that turn many to righteousness, they are the people to be rewarded on the final day.
1: Yes, so I saw
0: in 2 Timothy chapter 4, verse 5,
1: Timothy,
0: but watch thou in all things, endure affliction. Do the work of an evangelist, evangelize, make full proof of thy ministry. I'm not ready to be offered. For the time of my departure is at hand. I fought a good fight. I finished my course. I have kept the faith. Henceforth, there is laid up for me a crown of righteousness, which the Lord, the righteous judge, shall give me at that day, and not to me only, but to all them, unto all them that also that love is appearing.
1: So divie ye ko se je pa kun dodo to daga na mi eke okuran kwe data dodo na yin na mi eke okuran kwe data dodo na yin do azanegbe e ma yin chokeregba sigba ye ke yin wana awoso ya ton lega.
0: It tells us in Revelation chapter 22 verse 12,
1: edra mi no we so ya ton ta kunu kun awe afueton we awe to.
0: And behold, I come quickly, and my reward is with me, to give every man according as his work. Not what? Not his word. Not the empty testimonies that bear no fruit. According as his work shall be.
1: Boda yego yeja yaya aleche tito de na dona merokro wokrade azon etole eme yo huamo eme kunu meton tatamo siba kere ide azon etole natedo.
0: I am Alpha and Omega, the beginning and the end, the first and the last.
1: Nyewe Alpha, nyewe Omega, dodopo kodopo no
0: blessed are they that do his commandments, that they may have right to the tree of life and may enter in through the gates into the city.
1: To nano we yeke ya awugbo ye tole na ye ndo tindo ojroje na do wa ati ogbeton lokan bo soso gankpon ongbo lo jibi o to da holo me.
0: But outside without are the dogs and sorcerers and all mongers and murderers and idolaters and whosoever lovers and makers a lie.
1: Bunwe avunlete won tole ayode tole ranwo tole
0: What are you going to solve this problem of lying and deception and hypocrisy and pretense in your life? This thing is very dangerous.
1: Anyone
0: that gets in love with lying, embraces lying, and loves lying, and just feels that, well, that's where I get out of trouble. Except I lie, how will I be able to make it in my yard, in the place where I'm living? That's hellfire.
1: This is dangerous.
0: Whosoever, church member, church leader, making it, like manufacturing a lie. That when you bring the money from the district and you bring it here, you make a lie, you manufacture a lie. And change the receipt. And you're going to say because of 1 naira, 200 naira, you want to spend eternity in hellfire?
1: Be another nala dopo nala ekoi 200 wenazo anaza ekoi marukulo lonzo miyame.
0: And the spirit and the bride say, "Come before it's too late. Come."
1: Be bakwa siye akolo wa wakolo jirani do den.
0: Let him that hears say, "Come." Let him that is a thirst come, and whosoever will, let him take the water of life freely. Salvation is available, the water of life.
1: For
0: I testify to every man in verse 18 that heareth the words of the prophecy of this book. If any man shall add unto these things, God shall add unto him the plagues that are written in this book. That's why you shouldn't run to those false prophets, because if they add to the word of God, their false doctrine, the plagues in hellfire will be added unto them. And if any man in verse 19 shall take from the words of the book of this prophecy, God shall take away his part out of the book of life. Those who take away from the word of God and they say, "No, we're not going to preach holiness. Holiness is only for deeper life people." And even those here in deep life, they say holiness is for deeper. I'm a member of the church, but I don't want to be deeper. You take that holiness sanctification away. It says, if any man shall take away from the words of the book of this prophecy, God shall take away his part out of the book of life and out of the holy city and from the things which are written in this book.
1: As they will call away to draw, go on, Edo, Amen, the Queen, and the Poson, or Hoke, the way, the day, Tom, you are not the Otet or son, or way, or bet, Tom, and so to that we will have a poor son, or no, you will not die to wake,
0: it tells us in 1 John chapter 3 verse 1. Behold what manner of love the Father has bestowed upon us, that we should be called the sons of God. Therefore, the world knoweth us not. Because we are not politicians. Therefore the world knows us not. Because we are not willing to sell our souls so as to be recognized by the world. Therefore the world knows us not. Beloved, now are we the sons of God, and he does not yet appear what we shall be. But we know that when he shall appear, we shall be like him. We shall see him as he is.
1: And
0: every man that has this hope in him purifies himself, even as he is pure. That's what it takes. I pray you'll be ready. I said I pray you'll be ready. That's why you need to pray for a humbler walk with God. Lord, bend this stubborn heart of mine. Take away this stony heart. Give me a heart of flesh. Subdue each rising rebel thought. And all my will conform to thine. Lord, I want to make it when Christ comes.
1: Hope
0: for a holier walk with God. A heart from all pollution free. Expel, O Lord, each sinful love and fill my soul. Perfect love to thee. Take time to pray before you go. Why don't you rise up and say, Lord, I want to be ready. It takes time. Prayer. Dedication, consecration to the Lord. Be a wise virgin. Be a wise virgin. Don't let the Lord come and then your oil is not enough. Your grace is not enough. Your righteousness is not enough. Your faith is not enough. Your love for God is not enough. Don't let the Lord come and find that your Christian experience is not enough. Be saved. Be sanctified. Call upon the Lord. Let the Lord meet you in that holiness without which no man shall see the Lord. Prepare to meet the Lord your God.

0: Praise the Lord.
1: Nipa klona.
0: Let's rise up as we pray together.
1: Sala fomi toji na minu kude dokpo.
0: Our great God in heaven, we thank you for our fellowship and for your love, for your grace, bringing us together.
1: Jo daro miton to lo min dokpo na wai po jo miton ko de kule min dokpo do fi to ebe.
0: I thank you because you're leading us, Lord, deeper and deeper into more and closer relationship with you.
1: Min dokpo na miton mi re si so do uga modu goto kondo pa miton kudo mi ule po.
0: Lord, we pray this day you draw everyone nearer to yourself in
1: Jesus'
0: name. I pray, Lord, you put our feet on Calvary Road. That all the grace and all the love and all the strength and all the power, the encouragement, all the excitement and the purpose for living, you give to everyone in
1: Jesus' name.
0: And Lord, make this road pleasant for us to walk in. Easy to walk in. So that all the load and all the pressure and all the time and all the dragging of the feet of the past, you drive everything away in Jesus'
1: name.
0: Lord, as we have the joy of telling other people, it's so good to be in Christ. It's so wonderful to be in Christ.
1: And
0: you do everything for us within and without and around. You meet all the needs of the people in Jesus' name. And all those prayer requests that were lifted up, people needing this and needing this, Lord, while we walk this Calvary Road, supply every need. Move every mountain. Answer the praise of everyone, Lord. Or pray, Lord, around your word today will feed and the joy of the Lord will increase in every heart. We thank you because we know you have answered. In Jesus' name we pray. You give me another amen before you sit down. God bless you. You can see that. We're looking at John chapter 16 from verse 12. I have yet many things to say unto you, but ye cannot bear them now. Howbeit, nevertheless, when he, the Spirit of truth, has come, he will guide you into all truth, for he shall not speak of himself, but whatsoever he shall hear, that shall he speak, and he will show you things to come.
1: He shall glorify me, for he shall receive
0: of mine, and shall show each unto you all things that the Father has a mind. Therefore said I, that he shall take of mine and shall show each unto you. A little while and ye shall not see me again, a little while and ye shall see me because I go unto my Father.
2: Wenu vude mi ugle manamo mi bakula wenu vude minasomo minanyeje uto de utu.
0: Here were the some of the last words that Jesus spoke to his disciples. Actually,
2: he
0: had been revealing to them this past week that he was going away, and their hearts became sorrowful. They didn't see the advantage of what he was telling them. Many times in our hearts concentrate on what we have lost. And we do not understand what we're going to gain. Many times our hearts concentrate on the pain. And we do not think about the gain. And you see many people, as they think about that, and they're always thinking about the past.
2: Always
0: thinking about their loss. Always thinking about their pain. They're not able to see the way forward. But Jesus Christ was very different. He was leaving all these disciples behind, and he loved them very much. In fact, he tells us in John chapter 13, look at verse 1. Now before the feast of the Passover, Jesus knew that his hour was come that he should depart out of this world, having loved his own, which were in the world. He did what? He loved them unto the end. He still loved them. And yet, you see what he was doing here? He was revealing to them. And he was saying, you know, it's profitable for you that I go away. Because if I go not away, the Holy Ghost, the Comforter, will not come unto you.
2: Well,
0: think about it this way. On the one hand is pain, on the other hand is gain. And when you are leaving behind, let's say you are going to have 100 naira pain, so that you can gain 1,000,000 naira gain. Then you say, wait, this is wonderful. There is 100 naira pain, and then there is 1,000,000 naira gain. That pain, 100 naira pain, will not matter to you. You'll not think about it.
2: And on what way? Now I tell you, now you are not going to go. Now I'm going to leave you the photo. And on, if you want to know, do you allow? Now I'm going to leave you the photo. Now I want to. Now I can't
0: wait. You just know that something greater is coming. Jesus looked at the cross. That's painful.
2: Nungu aranyo nda kule jana we Jesus kundo la Calvary. Nwe vya
0: udewe. And then beyond that, you saw the millions and the billions of people that will come to the Lord Jesus Christ and believe. Because of that gain, which is greater, which is higher, which is broader, and which is deeper than the pain he was going to go through on the cross, that's why he didn't bother about the pain.
2: The
0: same thing, my brother, my sister, in your life, and the same thing, my children, in your life, whenever there's a little pain, what's going to follow? And because of that, the present pain will not matter to you. Let's think about our mothers,
3: who have to go through the labor pains. Of course, they do not know that this charge that is causing us the labor pain now is going to become the president of this country. And because they do not know that, the pain appears exaggerated. What if they could know? What if the mother of the present president of America, when that child was to be born, what if the mother knew that one day this child that is to be born will be the number one citizen, not only of America, but of the whole world? And he looked at that, she looked at that gain ahead of time. The labor pains will mean nothing.
2: Now,
3: because of the great gain. And the same thing you need to think about your life when you're going through some challenges and going through some pains, you're going through some loss, and you think of the gain that is going to come after that, the present sorrow will not matter at all.
2: And
3: then I want to remind you once again, there is nothing to worry about.
2: That
3: is the sin of John,
2: verse
3: 7. Nevertheless, I tell you the truth. It is expedient, it is proper, it is profitable for you that I go away. For if I go not away, the comforter will not come unto you. But if I depart, I will send him unto you. Now he began to tell them in verse 12, I have yet many things to say unto you, but I cannot tell you now. And if I remain here with you, you will never have those things. Now I told you I'm going away. The purpose of my going away is that when I go over there and I get over there, I'll send the comforter unto you. And that is going to be more than you ever bargained for when you started following after me. And because of that's why I was joyful. That's why I was happy. And he wanted to transfer that same joy, happiness, gladness into their heart. I pray you'll be happy today. And then the joy of the Lord flowing out of your heart will be ever flowing in Jesus' name. He said, I have yet many things to say unto you, but ye cannot bear them now. How be it when he, the Holy Ghost, the Spirit of truth, is come? He will guide you into all truth, for he shall not speak of himself, but whatsoever he shall hear, he shall speak. And he will show you what? Things to come. Look at verse 14, and he shall glorify me. Now you see that the Holy Spirit is mentioned centrally in this passage. We're have read.
2: Anamra gbewe inu enote dondonu ti emi kia na o leto.
3: I want you look at the scriptures with your brothers and sisters today on the supreme purpose of the Spirit's coming.
2: Me sunu te nyando kra we do nu ya mona gbigbo wewe ton se wiwa.
3: The supreme purpose of the Spirit's coming.
2: Nu ya mona daho vive de uto gbigbo wiwe
3: edo wa. In the Pentecostal churches, look at our brothers and sisters in those churches where they emphasize Holy Spirit, Holy Spirit.
2: To Pentecostal ta gule me to me sunu meyonche de on to nu zinda gbigbo weji gbigbo weji gbe popo nu ene.
3: And you think of what do they emphasize the Holy Spirit will do when he comes.
2: Maybe it's to
3: speak in tongues. That's wonderful.
2: Bravo.
3: But that's not the highest purpose.
2: Bravo.
3: That's not the supreme purpose. Maybe they say it is to grant us healing and health and wealth. That is great.
2: Bravo.
3: But that's not the highest purpose.
2: Bravo.
3: Here the Lord Jesus Christ said that there are some revelations you will never receive until he comes. Some information you will never receive until he comes. And there is some impartation you will never receive until he comes. Because there are many things I cannot tell you now, but it is when that Holy Spirit is come, it will guide you into all truth. That is the supreme purpose of the coming of the Holy Spirit.
2: We're
3: looking at it under three subtitles. Number one, the gateway for Christians into the truth. Number two, our guide as Christians into all truth. Number three, the glorifying of Christ, the truth. The glorifying of Christ, the truth. We're looking at number one, the gateway for Christians into the truth. We're looking at verse 12. I have yet many things to say unto you. Lord, why haven't you told us those many things? Why haven't you revealed to us those many things? Because ye cannot bear them now. Do you learn something here? The amount of revelation that comes to you will depend on what you can receive now. What you can have now. What you can endure now. What you can bear now. What you can carry now. What you can find useful now. That means then, although God wants to give everything, he wants to reveal his mind, his way, his wisdom. And he wants to give us the very height and depth of revelation. He has to moderate you to where you are. And what you're willing to receive. And many times our receptivity is so small. And our receptivity is so kind of limited by tradition. It is expectation that precedes manifestation. If your expectation is small, the manifestation is going to be small.
2: Because
3: If your expectation is narrow, the manifestation is going to be narrow. And if your receptivity, your drum, your container is very small, the treasure that is poured into that container is going to be very small. And so the Lord Jesus told them, he said, you know what? You think you've heard it all. And you think you know it all. And you think you've got all the revelation of God. Actually, there are yet many things I need to tell you. Many things I need to reveal unto you. I cannot tell you now because you cannot bear them now. Have we lost it there? Now, are we ever going to get it? That's what Jesus said in verse 13. Howbeit, when he, the Spirit of truth, is come, he will guide you into what? Into all truth. All those things you have not known, the Holy Spirit is coming. And when the Holy Spirit comes, he'll guide you into all truth. The gateway for Christians into the truth is the Holy Spirit. That's why we're losing quite a lot. If we think I'm born again, that's all right. That's not enough. I'm sanctified. That's all right, but that's not enough. It is when we get in into the very depths of the experience of the Holy Ghost baptism. And the Holy Spirit comes, and the things we never knew, and the things we never thought about, then the Lord begins to tell us that. But wait a minute. Sometimes after you are born again and you have gone through the discipleship class,

0: compare that with everything I've got, and if it is not part of what I've got, they just block it out. They say, no, it cannot be. How about this verse? How about what Jesus said? Have yet many things to say unto you. They were with the Lord Jesus Christ for 3.5 years, and yet the Lord said, now I'm revealing this to you, that when the Holy Spirit is come, he will guide us, guide you into all truth. He will guide you. Look at Acts of the Apostles chapter 13 verse 27. For they that dwell at Jerusalem and their rulers, because they knew him not, nor yet the voices of the prophets which are read every Sabbath day, they have fulfilled them in condemning him.
1: They
0: read Genesis, and Genesis talks about Christ, but never saw Christ. They read Exodus that talks about the Paschal lamb, and they never beheld the lamb of God slain for the foundation of the world.
1: They
0: read Leviticus, and it is the blood that makes atonement for every man. And it's in Leviticus, they never saw the value of the blood of Jesus.
1: They
0: read Numbers, when as Moses lifted up the serpent in the wilderness, so the Son of Man shall be lifted up. They never saw Christ. They read Deuteronomy, where the word of God says, I'll give you another prophet like unto Moses. He, whatever he comes to say to you, hear him. And they never saw that. They read Joshua, and they saw that I've come to you as a captain of the host of the Lord, and they never saw the captain of our salvation. They read in the Psalms where it says, the Lord is my shepherd, I shall not want. And they never saw him as a good shepherd, as a good shepherd. They read Isaiah, unto us a child is born, and they never saw him. And they read Ezekiel that talks about the Son of Man over and over again. They read Daniel, where it says that stone is the cornerstone of our faith, is the very foundation of the temple. He'll come without hands and strike all the mountains, the kingdoms of the world. They never saw him.
1: And
0: they read Malachi, where it says the Son of Righteousness will come with healing in his wings. They read service in every Sabbath, they never saw Christ. Can you think about that? That many people can read the Bible, they can read from cover to cover, until the Holy Spirit comes and guides us into the truth, we'll never see anything. I pray today you will see. And Acts chapter 8 verse 29. And the Spirit said unto Philip, remember now this is the Holy Ghost, go near and join thyself to this chariot. And Philip ran thither unto him, and had him reach the prophet Isaiah, and said, understandest thou what thou readest?
1: Philip is

0: Verse 31, and he said, how can I accept some man should guide me? Now, Ethiopian eunuch, who are you expecting will be a kind of man that will guide you? They will not be, of course, the Pharisees who read the Bible every Sabbath day and they themselves don't understand. An ignorant person cannot enlighten another ignorant person. It must be a man who has been guided himself by the Holy Spirit. If anybody is to guide you into the truth, he himself will be a man who has been filled with the Spirit and who is being guided by the Spirit. And look at Philip. It was the Spirit of God that guided Philip and then said, go join yourself unto this chariot. This is the kind of man. Because it is the Holy Spirit in Philip, the Holy Spirit in another man that can guide us into the truth. He is the gateway into the truth. And then it says, and he desired Philip that he would come up and sit with him. And our brothers and sisters, our friends who are coming for the first time today, then if you don't come after today, just stay back at home. If you don't come and sit with us, you don't come and say, there's something here. And whatever is there, I want to get out of it. And it is by coming near that thing that is hidden now, it will be revealed to you in Jesus' name.
1: That's what the
0: amen. Everybody, can you give me a good amen? You know, it's as we sit together and we share together, and then we can open our mouths and open the scriptures. I'm telling you, everything you've ever lost, everything will come back to you. It says in verse 32, and the place of the scripture which he read was this: he was led as a sheep to the slaughter, and like a lamb dumb before his shearer, so opened he not his mouth. In his humiliation, his judgment was taken away. And who shall declare his generation? For his life is taken from the earth. And the eunuch answered Philip and said, I pray thee, I plead with you, I'm begging of you, of whom speaketh the prophet this, of himself or of some other man? When you read the scriptures, if you don't understand, ask your leaders. In verse 35, then Philip opened his mouth and began at the same scripture and preached unto him Jesus. And then it says in verse 36, and as they went on their way, they came unto a certain water. And the eunuch said, see, here is water. What does
2: hinder me to be baptized. Brothers and sisters, let's look up. What revelation we have here. Look at this man. When did he cry? When did he kneel down? When did he roll on the ground? When did he have such great, great overwhelming sorrow for all that he has done in the past? We've not seen that yet. When did he make restitution? He has not made any restitution yet. And he said, here is water. What hinders me to be baptized? His life was changed. And whatever is going to do, restitution and love and giving, whatever it is, he will do that when he gets home.
1: But
2: now, at this very time now, I am ready. I need to be baptized in water. What a great revelation. You know, sometimes you want to make people pass through point one and point two and point three, and until we finish point three, you think they are not ready yet. You're still on point one, and they say, I need to be baptized in water right now. And then look at what it says in verse 37. And Philip said, if thou what is by faith. By grace are you saved through faith, that not of yourself. It is the gift of God. If thou believest with all thine heart, thou mayest. And he answered and said, I believe that Jesus Christ is the Son of God. And he commanded the chariot to stand still, and they went down both into the water, both Philip and the eunuch, and he baptized him. And when they were come up out of the water, what's next? The Spirit of the Lord caught away Philip. Everything was done by the Spirit of God, and the eunuch saw him no more, and he went on his way. Tell me out loud. Was he saved? That's the joy of the Lord. And you see how the Spirit has worked. And what the Spirit of the Lord has done. He went home rejoicing. You know what the Lord is telling us? Sometimes, you know, you meet somebody and the fellow has been reading the scriptures. He didn't understand.
1: And he starts
2: saying, I want somebody to come and give me revelation. I'm having great expectation. All I'm waiting for now is a manifestation.
1: And
2: then you get in there, allow yourself to be led of the Spirit of God. Don't say, I know what to do. 1, 2, 3, 4, 5, 6, 7. And you get to number 2. The fellow says, I want to give my life to Christ. No, you can't give your life to the Lord now. And there are still 7 things I need to tell you. And then you go number 3. And then he says, please, my heart is stirring up. I just want the Lord. I want to get to Jesus. I want to get to heaven. He is mine. He is mine. He died. You say, no, you cannot give your life to the Lord now.
1: And
2: And then you say point number 4, point number 5. Then when you reach number 7, you say, let us pray now. And then the spirit to pray, the excitement to pray, the joy to pray, all that is subsided. And then, he cannot pray in the spirit now. He cannot pray with excitement now. Let the Holy Ghost walk in the hearts of people. And when the Lord has done it, we give all the glory to Him. And ours will be the edification and the blessing in Jesus' name. Is it only the Ethiopian eunuch that read and he didn't understand? Let's look at 1 Corinthians chapter 3. We're looking at verse 1. And I, brethren, could not speak unto you as unto the spiritual, but as unto carnal, even as unto babes in Christ. I have fed you with milk and not with meat, for hitherto ye were not able to bear it, neither yet now are ye able.
1: And then
2: he said, 1 Corinthians chapter 1 verse 7, so that ye come not behind, ye come behind in no gift, waiting for the coming of our Lord Jesus Christ. They add even the gifts of the Spirit. Think about that. Look at verse 26. But you see your calling, brethren. They were brethren. They were children of God. And you see your calling. How that not many wise men after the flesh, not many mighty, not many noble are called, but God has chosen the foolish things of the world to confound the wise. And God has chosen the weak things of the world to confound the things which are mighty, and the base things of the world, and the things which are despised as God chosen, yea, the things which are not, to bring to naught the things which Look at verse 30. But of him are ye how? They were saved in Christ Jesus, who of God is made unto us, number one, wisdom. Number two, righteousness. Number three, sanctification. Number four, redemption. They came behind in no gift. But look at chapter 3 now, verse 1. And I, brethren, could not speak unto you as unto spiritual, but as unto carnal, even as unto babes in Christ. I have fed you with milk and not with meat, for hitherto ye were not able to bear it, neither yet now are ye able. The Lord is telling us something that we need to relax and be at ease and open up and say, Lord, I thank you for what I have, but I don't have it all yet.
3: I thank
4: you for what I know, but I don't know it all yet. Because if we don't understand that, we will block the way of the Spirit, telling us any other thing.
3: We'll
4: say, what else do I want? I'm saved, like Corinthian believers. What else am I looking for? I'm sanctified, like the Corinthian believers. And then we block the way of revelation. We'll say, no, I don't think I can have any other thing. I've got it all. Let's look at Hebrews chapter 5, verse 8. Though he was a son, talking about the Lord Jesus Christ, yet he learned obedience through the things which he suffered, and being made perfect, he became the author of eternal salvation unto all them that obey him.
3: College
4: of God and high priest after the order of Melchizedek. Of whom we have what? Many things to say. He said, of Christ we have many things to say. Look at Paul the apostle. Brothers and sisters, please look up here. You think about Paul the apostle. When did he come?
3: It's
4: not how much time you have spent. In fact, he said, I was born out of due time. But he said, even though I came at a late hour, I now have labored more than them all. And he had more revelation than all the people that came before him. How he gave the way to the Holy Ghost. Oh Lord, whatever you want to reveal, here am I. I'm ready. When you say that and you are ready, revelations will come to you. Look at that in verse 11. Of whom we have many things to say and hard to be uttered, seeing ye are dull of hearing. And then it says, for the time ye ought to be teachers, ye have need that one teach you again, which be the first principles of the oracles of God, and are become such as have need of milk and not of meat. For everyone that useth milk is unskillful in the word of righteousness, for he is a babe.
3: For we are waiting now, Jerry, me, Jeremy, don't you? Me, proto, me, sorting to ye, me, de, nason of vonue, new job, joe, tontore, dablaton, colombo, so what, di mere, unco, masogano, you know, Martin Dole, eh, mani, non, Lucy, Siena, ye, to, you know, za, la, pony, ma, went to, ho, dodo, ton, me, na, o, vito, a con, ye, ewa.
4: What strong meat belongeth to them that are of age, even to those who by reason of use have their senses exercised to discern both good and evil. I pray as Christ has said, I have yet many things to say unto you, but ye cannot receive them now. Howbeit, when the Spirit of God is come, he will guide us into all truth. You will be guided. And all the revelation that Christ has for us will be given unto us, and we're going to accept in Jesus' name. We're coming back to John chapter 16. 16. We're going to the next point. Now, while you're opening your Bible, I just want to refresh your memory. And you know, this deeper Christian life ministry started when
3: 1973.
4: And 1973, when we started, I was not, wearing suit. I just wore my shirt and, pair of trousers and short sleeve shirt. And it was okay, just lecture at the university.
3: And then,
4: if we had retreat, I dressed like that. If we had whatever we had, we are just dressed like that. Even if I, go to another country, always dressed like that. Then one day, the Lord then said, hey, it's okay, consecration is all right, and, this is all right, but now you go for a suit and put on a suit and tie. And I thought, oh, choir, you're happy for that. Praise the Lord. And I thought, what will the people say? But God had said it, so I went for a suit and tie. And when I came out for the first time, people said, oh, the pastor is losing his consecration. But now everything is okay. But suppose we didn't get that revelation. Very simple thing. How do we now go to all these places, minister in America and minister in Europe, and go to South Africa, go to all these various countries, more than 60 countries right now in the world?
3: America, Russia, Asia,
4: how do we do that? If we had allowed the tradition of just shirt, and there's nothing wrong with shirt, but there's also nothing wrong with the suit and the tie.
3: And
4: then we said that we're just ministry. All that we're going to do, just teach Bible study. You remain in your churches. Everybody remain where you are. And then we had state leaders and we had this and that. One day I was just praying, and then the Lord said, now you're going to start Sunday worship. Think about that. All we just do is Monday night, Monday evening, have your Bible study and then go back to your churches. Then I thought in my heart, what will people say? Because we are told the people, all we're going to do, everything we know, just study the Bible and we're okay. And then the Lord said, start Sunday worship. And then I said, but remember, many things I would have told you, I can't tell you now. But when the Holy Ghost has come, he will tell you all things. Sometimes when the Lord speaks, I just go ahead. Then I call the state overseers and I said, what? We're going to start Sunday worship.
3: He
4: said to us, raised up the hand and said, sir, not so. He accepted me as his superintendent, as his leader, but yet he said, if we start Sunday worship, I'm going to leave. And I said, why? Because we told everybody, we're not going to have Sunday worship. I said, that's what I said to you. And
3: he
4: wanted to have Sunday service. All I wanted to just teach Bible study. But the Lord is saying, go for Sunday service. And Another brother raised up the hand and said, sir, don't let us do something like this. If we do anything like this, all the churches are going to just block us out. They say, these are liars, these are deceivers. They still don't say, they're not going to start Sunday worship. And now look at them, they have started. I said I would reason the way you reason. I would talk the way you are talking, but this is what the Lord had said. And then we went ahead, and in November 1982 we started Sunday service. And you know, some of the people, they just said, no, this cannot be. And some of them just left.
3: But remember to 1982 November to Sweden, let Jago go to Mason and Basi Baba.
4: But look at it today. What if we did not start Sunday service? Monday night, and the churches were putting pressure on our members, and they keep them down to become workers, to become preachers, to become this and that. But I thank God we had Sunday service. And now all over Nigeria, all over Ghana, and many countries, more than 40 countries in Africa, and you know, everywhere on Sunday morning, as we are here now, all the deeper life now is deeper life, not just Christian music, it's now Bible church.
3: And
4: everywhere they're there, and God is doing wonderful things. And what I'm just saying is, whatever the Lord is saying, God is going to use us in this world. I just came back from America and Europe, and you know, in America and Europe, I just surprised about what happened. We're planning for a crusade, you know, in UK, and then they bring all these pastors together, and whites and blacks. This is the first time I'll see such proportion of, you know, white ministers there, and they were all there, and they wanted me to come and talk to them about, you know, what we're going to do later part of this year. And I was thinking, what am I going to tell them? Because this is not the regular deeper life scene that, you know, I would say point one, point two, point three. And then the Lord said, go there. When you get there, I'll tell you what to say.
3: But don't let me tell you what to say. My deeper life is not going to be able to talk about it. But yes, I'll let you know. Yeah, Jeff, you know, I don't know.
4: And as I got there, I look at the people. And if you're going to do anything to start with, number one, there must be a desire. It just came. Just said, there's going to be a desire.
3: And when Jeff, I'm a male, I'm not going to be able to talk about it. I'm a drone.
4: And I was wondering when the next one will come. And then I said, you desire, then you inquire. And then I said, Lord, give me the next. Then you acquire. And then I said, you perspire.
3: And then I said,
4: if you don't perspire, you're not going to show up any. And then I said, you inspire. And then you say, I said, you retire and go back. And don't take a decision. Just retire and be quiet and say, Lord, what do you want to say? And then when you come back, you refire. Those white people, I saw them taking notes. They had never had anything like that before. And then I said, I'm going to talk to you on walking together without fear. Don't be afraid of me. I'm not afraid of you. Let's walk together without fear. And then walking together with faith.
2: and then walking together as friends.
0: But here we are, and when we finished, and you know the people, and they came interacting together, preparing for that future program,
2: and then he said, this person is not here, we're going to tell him, that one is not here, we're going to tell him. What I'm saying is, as you open to the Spirit of God, what God wants you to be, you will be. And what God wants this church to be, you will be in Jesus' name. By the way, you know what? I didn't plan to do all that. I was supposed to come back earlier in the week. The Lord just said, don't go back earlier in the week. You have your Sunday service, but you'll go back on Friday. I said, well, what am I going to do? Just stay in UK for all that. The Lord just said, don't go. Just stay.
0: But,
2: and I said, okay. Then I changed my ticket. And then I stayed behind. Because I stayed behind, look at the things that happened. A very little thing that the Lord is saying, this is how to do this, this is what to do, and you just say, yes Lord, and with the yes Lord, God will take you to the mountain top. I'm going to point number two, our guide as Christians into all truth. Our guide as Christians into all the truth. We're looking at John chapter 16. We're looking at verse 13. How be it, when he, the Spirit of truth, is come, he will guide you into all truth. He is our guide. He will guide you. Whatever you don't know now, don't worry about that. The Lord will make sure that everything you ought to know, you will know. Everything you're supposed to be, you will be. Every mountain you are to climb, you will climb. Every ladder you are supposed to go up with, you'll go up in Jesus' name. And it says, for he shall not speak of himself, but whatsoever he shall hear, that shall he speak, for and he will show you things to come. In John chapter 14 verse 26, but the Comforter, which is the Holy Ghost, whom the Father will send in my name, he shall teach you how many things? All things. I will bring all things to your remembrance whatsoever I have said unto you. We're looking at Isaiah chapter 30, and we're looking at it from verses 20 and 21. Isaiah 30, verses 20 and 21. And though the Lord give you the bread of adversity and the water of affliction, yet shall not thy teachers be removed into a corner anymore.
0: Now, You
2: know, we're a gift to you. Your coordinator is a gift to you. And your group coordinator is a gift to you. Your pastor is a gift to you. Make use of all the opportunity and the privilege. And say, I've not seen for a long time. Oh, pastor, you are too busy. And because we know you are too busy, we don't want to bother. I said, bother me. I'm a gift to you. That's why I'm there. So that even if it's just a minute together, just 5 minutes together, and I put something in your life, and that thing in your life will get you to where you need to go. What if you didn't come today? All these that we're sharing together, would you have heard? No. Come every time. I'd love to see you and you'd love to see me. When your teacher is near and you, the student, the learner, you are near. We're sitting together, we're fellowshipping together, and God is revealing all these things, all the fears in your heart will vanish away.
0: Verse 20,
2: but thine eyes shall see thy teachers. In verse 21, and thine ear shall hear a word behind thee saying, this is the way, walk ye in it, when ye turn to the right and when ye turn to the left. The Lord himself will grant you everything you need to know, you need to hear in Jesus' name. We're looking at Psalm 73, verse 25.
0: Psalm 73,
2: let's go back to verse 24. It says, thou shalt guide me with thy counsel. Afterward, you receive me to glory. The Lord will take you to glory. And then in verse 25, whom have I in heaven but thee, and there is none upon the earth that I desire beside thee. My flesh and my heart faileth, but God is the strength of my heart, and he is my portion, he is your portion forever.
0: So the Lord
2: is saying that the Holy Ghost will come, he'll guide us into all truth. Point number 3, the glorifying of Christ the truth. We're looking at John chapter 16. We're looking at verse 14 and verse 15. It says, and he shall glorify me, for he shall receive of mine and show it unto you. Brothers and sisters, do you know our lives depend on whatever is revealed unto us? Maybe you never thought about that. You never take a step except what is revealed unto you. How about that? What evil spirits do, they take the things of Satan and they reveal unto people. And they take the things in the dark and they reveal unto people. They take the things that will cause fear, that will cause panic, and they reveal unto people. There's sometimes that some people say they see vision, they see revelation, they see this and that, but the devil plays on their intelligence.
0: Me anyo wole ti me naba yetundo nu mimo ndo so ria anyo nde legba no za onyu e yetun ene wole lenu.
2: And all those demon spirits and evil spirits will take the plan of Satan and will take everything the devil wants to do. He wants to ruin them. He wants to destroy them. He wants to fill their hearts with fear and panic.
0: Gbogbo ma wona wa yi ti to legba ton de legba do ne bula ibuna do buna ye primary do kia ze do ira ye ton leme.
2: And then they say they're having a dream or revelation reveals that unto them. They cannot go out of the house. They cannot move freely. He shuts their minds away from the promises of God. And then he makes them to see a dark picture. And the Lord is saying, you are a favored child of God from today. And the Holy Spirit is going to come to you. And every good thing God has in mind for you, the Holy Spirit will be taking that day by day. He'll be revealing that to you. And it will bring glory to God. It will bring joy and edification to your life. This is why the Holy Spirit is giving to us that everything the Lord is saying, I would have told you this, you are not able to bear it now. When next week comes, when next month comes, when next year comes, the Holy Spirit keeps on taking ideas, opinions, plans, thoughts, promises, the good things from Christ, the things that belong to Christ, your Savior, your Lord. He'll be taking that and revealing to you every time, and then you'll just be walking like this. When you get to a closed door and the Holy Spirit reveals to you what is of Christ, that closed door will open. You get to a mountain and it appears, what am I going to do? Don't think anymore. Don't be thinking, what am I going to do? There's nothing you are going to do. Christ has done everything. And the Lord has seen the mountain before you get there. And the Lord has seen the river before you get there. And when you get there, what am I going to do? The Holy Spirit will take something from Christ and give it, and then everything opens up. Then you go, and then you go the other side. You are singing all the way through. And then you look back, you say, life is different now. Because I'm no more walking like with my secular knowledge, mind. I'm not walking with my blocked mind. I'm not walking with fear and panic. I'm now walking with revelation that has been taken by the Holy Ghost. It's taking the things of Christ and it's revealing that to me, and ways are opening before me, and the Lord will be glorified in your life.
0: And
2: that's why the Lord is saying that what we need today is the Holy Spirit, the abiding presence of the Holy Spirit. And then Christ has gone up already and is sitting down at the right hand of majesty on high. And he's saying, it is expedient for you that I go away. If I go not away, I will not send the Holy Spirit, but I'm gone, I'll send him to you, and the rest of your life will be bright. The rest of your life now, things are going to be different. It's not going to be like before anymore. In Jesus' name.
0: And
2: then it says, all things that the Father has are mine. Therefore, said I, he shall take of mine and shall show it unto you.
1: Father, me don't know you talking to le po de pepeche when you to enyendo. Ewana de sancheme, wana la eglami.
2: And it is in that showing, it is in that revelation that everything you desire, everything will come unto you.
1: To dido kia mi, inwe yungudo miton le, ko, wawiwe enado ekia mi.
2: John chapter 17, verse 10.
1: John chapter 17, verse 10.
2: All mine are thine, and thine are mine, and I'm glorified in them. The Lord says, everything the Father has belongs to Christ. Everything Christ has belongs to the Father. And he says, I am glorified in these my disciples. In verse 14, I've given them thy word, and the world has hated them, because they are not of the world. Even as I'm not of the world, I pray not that thou shouldest take them out of the world, but that thou shouldest keep them from the evil.
1: They
2: are not of the world, even as I'm not of the world. You are different from the world. And you're not going to live the life of heaven on earth in Jesus' name.
1: It tells
2: us in verse 22 of that same chapter, and the glory which thou gavest me, I have given unto them. The glory which thou gavest me. The Lord is saying, your life from today will not be a disgrace. It will be a life of glory. And then Jesus told the Father, he said, Father, you know what? The glory that I have, the glory that you have given me, I give now unto them. Then he said that they all may be one even as we are one. I in them and thou in me, that they also may be made perfect in one. And that the world may know that thou hast sent me. And that the world may know that thou hast loved them as thou hast loved me.
1: If you're thinking
2: nobody loves me, nobody cares for me, and the people of the world are saying, who cares for you? Who loves you? The Lord is going to now begin to do something in your life that the whole world around you will know that God loves you. In verse 24, Father, I will that they also whom thou hast given me be with me where I am, that they may behold my glory.
1: You will see that glory.
2: And then it says in that verse 24, it says that they may behold my glory, which thou hast given me, for thou hast loved me before the foundation of the world. Brothers and sisters, this is a new day. A new revelation. And a new life. And the Lord is going to make a new path before you. All you need to do is say, Lord, now I know I need the Holy Spirit. No more argument. No more saying, no, not so, Lord. All I say now is, yes, Lord. And the Lord will take you where you ought to be. Let's rise up and talk to the Lord in prayer. And let him take you where he wants you to be. And let him make you do what he wants you to do. No more argument.
1: No
2: more argument. There's a new path before you. There's a new way before you. There's a new life before you. So give your heart to Jesus. So give your hand to Jesus. Lord, lead me on. Don't let your own natural, human, secular, worldly, denominational, religious thoughts tie you up.
1: And the killing and the way to Kavi, the same thing I thought on blue.
2: Let those chains and fetters and cords be broken.
1: The kid get Danilepo Gan Danilepo, you we went to Kayakaya to Egbe.
2: Say, Lord, yes, Lord.
1: And Okuno, more Okuno.
2: All things that the Father has a mind.
1: We taught in Dulepo,
2: that's the things I said unto you. That the day of mine, reveal it unto you.
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6: Praise the Lord.
7: How many of you are glad and happy you are here tonight? When you are happy, how do you show that? Amen. Tonight, I come to show you the sure way to get your miracle. I can tell you the sure way to receive your miracle. And tonight is your night. You will surely receive in Jesus' name. Why don't you close your eyes for prayer? In Jesus' name. Lord, we thank you tonight. We bless your name because your people are gathered here with great, great expectation. And everyone is expecting that they will receive their needed miracle. Lord, I pray tonight you will shower all these miracles down. Everybody will receive in Jesus' name. Tonight, Lord, nobody will go back home empty-handed. But your mighty power will be manifested yet, and you will touch your people in Jesus' name. Glorify yourself here tonight. Magnify the name of Jesus. And Lord, we pray everybody will go back home rejoicing. Thank you, Lord, because I know you have answered. In Jesus' name we pray. God bless every one of you. I bring greetings to you from South Africa. And as I was in South Africa, there was a man there.
1: But to South Africa,
7: and this man had been met by kidnappers.
1: But that way, the people
7: wanted to snatch his vehicle away.
1: But ye do not zeal when Jesus.
7: I was at the crossroads where you have the traffic light.
1: But Esanya Alihogbo, the Plapide Yetido,
7: controlling the traffic, yellow, green, and red.
1: But Eto Kogona, Omiene,
7: the
1: PD,
7: they shot him and shot straight into his eyeball.
1: But the PD, you want the Sodo Dalo, yet the Sodora Nukus Yetogi.
7: He became unconscious.
1: But Ewa Lesu Betode.
4: And then he was taken to the hospital. That eye had been completely damaged. And therefore they operated on him and removed the eyeball. And then they put glass, plastic eyeball, just for decoration, not for sight.
7: But ye wa de onuku ogotan wa de plan de pie now ni dotin to plan po ema inu mi mo.
4: And then I was in South Africa for a wonderful day like this.
7: But what it to South Africa don azan dagbere de.
4: It was on Friday night.
7: But any vendredi si weja
4: I was talking about mounting up like an eagle.
7: But what to hold that de pie dog better ni zran ya gata idi.
4: And then I said, you know something about an eagle? Eagle has sharp eyesight.
7: But what do I hear? Be ye yon de dogbo akundari akutindo nukunde yakpo.
4: And I said, today, just tonight, Friday night, before you go home, you are going to have bright, sharp eyesight.
7: But what do I hear? The pedo ebe to zeme yo mekpo wakpo of people who tonight ye mekpo latindo nukun taidi akunko.
4: And the man didn't know I was talking about him because he thought, well, if your eyes are still there but you are blind, you can see.
7: But that will all my do into hold the dog one word that it depend on no cut to a threat to play as a guy no cut on
4: the eyeball. What can you do?
7: But in your what they

0: said, what is this? He covered the good eye. And then he was still seen with the glass plastic eye.
1: But ewa do etewe eke dipie, ewa chion nukundo nukunda beto di dialo. Nuku goton deto de dare beto numo.
0: He came to the meeting on Saturday night.
1: But ewa wow plijito samedisi
0: with the testimony on Sunday. The glass eye, plastic eye, so very, very clearly.
1: But ewa to kunu deto set besi wejaido nubo nuko goton e di pie eto numo chede chede.
0: And then he came out to give testimony. I said, go to your doctor.
1: But
0: the doctor that removed your eye. I put plastic there, let him test you.
1: But ewa wa to kunu de sin godo, ewa mommy de pe wa do ni doto eto de. Ye doto eto doto de koze gosi nuku do
0: plan. The doctor tested him and he had what we call 20/20 vision.
1: But doto wa te po to plan de pe bo wa modo nu de ye do mo nu lo e so nla kan yi ko nkan ton de ji.
0: And the doctor said, what happened to you?
1: But doto wa kan bi edo mo lo e te we jodo go we.
0: They wanted to remove the glass eye. They couldn't remove the glass eye again. Because God had created nerves that melted with it and became a perfect eye. God is a wonderful God. I'm bringing greetings to you from Zambia. In Zambia, we were having a crusade.
1: Zambia don't appear meeting though.
0: And this man, 80 years of age.
1: But that way the peer can they echo quick.
0: The legs were big like the legs of elephants.
1: But a poeto coro cacata idea po a banito.
0: We say he had elephantiasis.
1: But you wanted the mulo ah yet in dog man.
0: And then as we pray, and the man was blind at the same time.
1: But that way in a esaton punto terukulame.
0: As we prayed, I said, now get ready. Anything swollen in your body, I'm going to pray now.
1: But why then we want to deco undog but tell a pony will not the quick de woo to a
0: but when I mention the name of Jesus, it will come down like balloon.
1: Then to you and you call Jesus Christ to any when and our yota tapo.
0: And then I said, in Jesus' name, before the people had chance to say amen, that leg went down like this and became totally normal.
1: But what do you call Jesus to me? Why put better and I don't go?
0: And the media people, they were there. And then I said, don't go yet. If you have any other problem, I said, if you are blind, I'm going to pray for you now. And the moment I prayed like this in the name of Jesus, then those blind eyes of that same 80-year-old man became bright and became totally, he was seen now.
1: But what a better day back to play like you to play, not better day when I'm a whole day. Then that do the Nukuton, you need not to not go whole day. Then that you call Jesus to me. That way they are poet of you to pull out Nukueto, Esa, Guto, Chirichibo Monu, Ewa Padigora, Joy away. Let me to Numo,
0: play the media people in Zambia, Lusaka, Lusaka, Zambia. They have never seen anything like that before. They went to the president.
1: But better Lubia to let put the Tito Isakale, you are you president today.
0: And he said, this is great. And the president invited me the following day. I sat with the president 3 hours talking about miracles.
1: But you are the president yet the PA, president yet to AK Kiko Dahoe, when any president was doing the PA, Yako President Posiana Gaiwaton, other to order the Guazan.
0: Everybody say miracles.
1: Better I put it as
0: I'm bringing greetings to you now from Ivory Coast. There was one woman there, 72 years of age.
1: Now the quality to play the pay echo do
0: what happened to her is this. At the age of 12, she was dancing in the village square.
1: I know that we are women who are to we do to village yet on sin.
0: And somebody came to her as if she wanted to praise her and give her some money and rub hands on her face. Instantaneously, she became blind.
1: But me dey wa dey e wa le do mo we dey do mi te me lo ja na wa te ko ene mi we si me ne no e wa yin yin alo gbon nukun jine to nukun me to ajiji me e wa lesun nukun
0: tro. And now she was 72 years of age.
1: But the pie so ko ene nu gbon e wa lesun gbe
0: to
1: ko kan de gba
0: lodin to 72.
1: So ko we are me de ja ko kan de gba nukun awe
0: 72 minus 12, what is that?
1: In 60. We are we se so kan de

0: For 60 long years, that woman had been blind. And she came to the crusade in Abidjan. I come to them announcing the power of the name and the glory and the wonder of the name of Jesus. And then after the message, I began to pray. Immediately we mentioned the name of Jesus, those blind eyes became open. And then when she came out to give testimony, I said, wait, don't talk yet. You say you have been blind for 60 years and now you can see.
1: But
0: I said, anybody here that knows this woman and then a medical doctor? The president of the World Health Organization in Francophone West Africa came out and said, yes, this woman has been coming to our hospital.
1: But president deni amasisi dodonu lepo deni president o Francophone ton lepo depuis de nawe nwe gaje no wa toto we bito.
0: I've known her for many years. Her case history is in our hospital.
1: But nko nwe na kwesusu depuis de o gwae toti toto
0: we bito. She has been blind truly for 60 years. And then I said, doctor, that's your patient, test her. And then she tested her. The woman could see perfectly well.
1: But ebona mi chire chire damola eko
0: God is at work today. I said God is at work today. We have come to celebrate the wonder of Jesus. Number one, the wonder of salvation. Number two, the wonder of supernatural healing. You will get it tonight. Number three, the wonder of supernatural deliverance and dominion. Whatever evil power has been worrying you, the Lord will deliver you tonight. And it doesn't matter what that evil spirit might have done in your life. You will be delivered in Jesus' name. Let me still talk a little bit about
1: Abidjan.
0: Another time I went to Abidjan. That's in the Ivory Coast. And
1: there's
0: a man, he was just passing by.
1: But that way,
0: and the man was really very, very deep into evil spirit. And we were having the meeting near the road. He was passing the road. The demonic tiger following after him. And if anybody wanted to make trouble with him, he'll just command the spiritual demonic tiger to go ahead and fight that individual, and that individual was finished.
1: And
0: while we were having the meeting, he was hearing our chorus was singing. He said, Uncle, what are they doing there? Let me go and trouble them a little bit. And then he said, tiger follow. And his tiger followed him. And then he entered into the place we're having the meeting. Because you know, anywhere you mention the name of Jesus, there's deliverance there. And there is dominion there. And then when I finished the message, I said, now you're going to receive Jesus as your personal savior. Raise up your hand.
1: But then what do you want to put the that
0: man said, we never listen to the command of anybody.
1: But that way, because
0: he felt he had the totality of all power.
1: Now he raised up his hand and said,
0: come out here. And he said, we never obey the command of anybody, but that night he obeyed, because when I speak, your soul, your spirit, your body will get into action. When I speak, evil powers, they vanish immediately. And then he came to the front. I said, bow your head and close your eyes. You know, where the word of the king is, there is power. I said, where the word of the king is, there is power. And then, surprising to him, not to me, I wasn't surprised, but I said, close your eyes. That's authority, you have to close your eyes. And but surprising to him, he couldn't resist, he closed his eyes. And then I prayed for him. But then after the prayer, I said, now you are free. And then I said, I'm going to pray for you. I prayed for them. They were healed and delivered. And then after that, he began to shout, My tiger, where are you? The tiger had vanished. Put your hands together for Jesus. And then we explained to him what had happened. That spiritual tiger, demonic tiger, cannot remain where I stand. And at the mention of the name of Jesus, every knee shall bow. I said every knee shall bow. Number 4, there's the wonder of total freedom.
1: And then number 5,
0: the wonder of abundant life. And the wonder of supernatural power. And eventually the wonder of heavenly inheritance. I congratulate you because you are here tonight. You will never be the same again. All the problems you have brought in here today, all those problems, they are solved in Jesus' name. Remember, I'm talking to you on the sure way of receiving your miracles. Mark chapter 10, verse 46. And he came to Jericho, and as he went out of Jericho with his disciples, with a great number of people, blind Bartimaeus, the son of Timaeus, sat by the highway side begging.
1: Yes, I want Jericho. Yes, I Jericho. No, no, no, no, no, no, no, no, no, no, no, no, no, no, no, no, no, no, no, no, no, no, no, no, no, no, no, no, no, no, no,
0: here Jesus came to town. And Jesus has come to visit us here. And before Jesus left town, the beggar said, I will get something.
1: Now you see,
0: here we are talking about a beggar. Can I tell you here that every man is a beggar? beggar. Oh, you say, no, I am not a beggar. Ah, I am rich. Is that so? I am intelligent. Is that so? Therefore, I am not a beggar. Or maybe you have not begged for food. Or you have not begged for something to drink. Or you have not begged for accommodation. If you have not begged yet, except you have Jesus Christ, you might be a beggar for all eternity. Don't you know, no matter what you have, when a kind of disease comes upon you, and then you go to the hospital and there is no solution, don't you know how people like that will crawl on their hands and feet and on their knees, and they go to one papa in the night and say, Papa, see me.
1: I am dying. Don't
0: allow me to die like this. Even those who don't go to which doctor, those who go to the normal doctors in hospitals,
1: doctor,
0: can you do anything, please? Anything you can do. It's a precious woman in a family.
1: It's
0: a precious child in a family. Everybody is a beggar. You might not be begging for money, but might even be using your money to beg for health. And to beg for satisfaction. And to beg for the necessities of life. Every man is a beggar. You see, there were a lot of people around the Lord Jesus Christ. They never asked for anything. And then they got nothing. And then they got nothing because they didn't ask for anything. But this blind man, this Bartimaeus, we're told, he sat by the wayside begging. And when he heard that he saw Jesus of Nazareth,
1: they said that Jesus Nazareth is
0: why am I emphasizing that? I'm emphasizing that because it says the Jesus of Nazareth that was passing by. You know, there are many people that may call themselves any name. How many people are called Emmanuel? But not the Emmanuel that was born in Bethlehem. How many people call themselves Jesus, but not the Jesus of Nazareth? You see, Jesus Christ even said, many will come, and they will come in my name, and they might call themselves Jesus. Before you answer them, ask them, which Jesus are you? Are you the Jesus of Lagos? Which one are you? Because I am only going to put my request before the Jesus of Nazareth. The one who was born by a virgin. Not the Jesus of your village. And not the Jesus of your religion. We're talking about Jesus of Nazareth. This man heard that Jesus, the Jesus of Nazareth, was passing by, and he began to cry out.
1: When another way said that Jesus, Jesus Nazareth,
0: And he began to cry out. If you're going to receive anything from the Lord, you will put your face into action. And you will say, Lord, I need something. It says here that he cried out, saying, Jesus, thou son of David, have mercy on me.
1: Ye doctor Peter e dapo gbelele bodomo Jesu yo vi David to wa le brana mi.
0: This man knew the secret that many people don't know.
1: Da we nyu atri susu de mesusu manyo.
0: This man knew how to get a miracle.
1: Da we e nyu e desi gbodomo asojau.
0: There are two words and those two words are different.
1: Oho awewe oho awele so popo.
0: Although they might look alike. Marriage, mercy. Marriage is what you have actually worked for.
1: You
0: say that is marriage.
1: But I wonder the PA
0: But and you see, there are many people they think they married something from the Lord. But the Bible says our sins have separated between us and God that he cannot hear. Until you come to Christ for mercy, you can never get anything. You see the people that come, and they come on the basis of marriage. Jesus, don't you remember me? I was born by preachers, my mother a preacher, my father a preacher.
1: Jesus, I'm a primiwe. Na ye Jimmy says so, Yawegan da Osi Home. I know the Megitotele, Yeni Meyawegan, Yachi Sony Mekota.
0: You are coming on the basis of marriage, you never get anything that way.
1: Men like ye wa, so dotede, Jemedipe,
0: nobody ever merits anything in the sight of God.
1: Better than a cigar, Domlami, we are Ubo Jerao, our Kunoto.
0: Jesus, here I am. I want deliverance. I want healing.
1: Jesus, Pidia Tite, Njo Mekano Jekwa, Zoebopo.
0: I'm a good man. I'm a nice man. I'm a gentleman. I'm a helpful man. I help everybody. But look at my conditioner. You'll never get anything on the basis of marriage. If you're going to get anything from heaven, it's on the basis of mercy. And this man, he knew the sure way to receive a miracle from the Lord.
1: But the PA,
0: I'm showing you the way. You will take this way, you'll get your miracle tonight. I said you'll get your miracle tonight. Another thing you learn here is that he was not ashamed. It was in the public. There were many people there, and he needed mercy from the Lord. He needed a miracle from the Lord. Without being ashamed, he called upon the Lord. You see, there are people that come here, and when I say you want to receive Jesus as your personal Savior, raise up your hand. They look around. My church members are here. If I raise up my hand, they will see me.
1: You
0: are ashamed of Christ. You won't get anything. But if you say yes, I know I'm a sinner. And even though the people see me, are they not sinners themselves? And therefore I declare openly without any any shame. Yes, I am a sinner. I want the salvation of the Lord.
1: But I want them to be to bang back. If you are more heavy, you don't know when I got so cruel day.
0: Those who are able to do that, and you do not care for the people around them.
1: Better they go around, I don't buy more. You must not go on it. Better they let the
0: and say, yes, I need the mercy of God.
1: But you don't know more heavy, you don't let me joy with
0: the mercy that brings forgiveness, the mercy that brings salvation. Those are the people that have the miracle working power of God in their lives.
1: I'm on Lebrano Jew today, and Lebrano what the people, Lebrano put that before the monk to let the fear, you know, would I not better
0: cried out in the public at the right time, Jesus, thou son of David, have mercy on me.
1: You know, Dakwa to bang back, but tell a bono sick, be it on the Jesu, or be David it on while Abraham.
0: In verse 48, and many charge him that he should hold his peace.
1: A poeto cadetia talk, but tell a so war, na any na boy it on.
0: They didn't appeal to him,
1: but tell them a trepe.
0: They commanded him authoritatively. Keep quiet.
1: Ye dek bede. Na bwato friend apo.
0: Many people charge him.
1: Mesusu to modi pe.
0: Why were they charging him? Oh, because they thought he was a beggar. And they had been the people giving him money.
1: You
0: see, a beggar has no voice of his own. A beggar has no personality of his own. A beggar has no liberty of his own. They were the people to give him few naira so that he'll be able to live. And because they have been giving him things, they said, hey, look up here. We are the people sustaining you. If we tell you to keep quiet, and you don't keep quiet, then if you ask for money tomorrow, you will lose all that. He said, I don't care.
1: But I'm a nabwa,
0: and he shouted them all. Maybe you are there, and then you need to give your life to Christ. And there's somebody they call boyfriend.
1: But maybe
0: you're living in sin together. But he normally will give you today maybe 100 naira, maybe 1,000 naira, whatever it is.
1: To egbe de pieto ayakanado ikwere na we boya nera poto we boya nera kan we ko we
0: so that you can keep on selling your body unto him.
1: Boya na ye ni mo te do tinto no kan adoto agbasa to ezejo na ebolo sisa.
0: And now you come here is salvation.
1: But the pie de wa kor awa wa ti
0: na so se se tonight.
1: But Jesus tito pito zeme.
0: And then I say, if you want this salvation from the Lord, shoot up your hand.
1: But an wa dodo mo lo yin agiro kon e ga so kun no de zialo to edaga.
0: And then while you are raising your hand, he says, put your hand down.
1: But there are what a lot of that gapolo. It will want no good to the yellow to do.
0: Why you raising up your hand? You want to get saved? You don't want to commit sin anymore.
1: I do
0: that thing with many more. Put your hand down.
1: But I'm a judo mini no by another power. And
0: you said, I would have gotten saved tonight.
1: I want to lean on the
0: I would have raised my hand, but my boyfriend will not allow me.
1: Nako zialo cheda gabi. Chibao hoton ke ina doto madike na.
0: And since he will not allow me, what can I do now? You are the loser.
1: Na etel today makado dike na mi etel naso bayi etel wa abayi.
0: This man will not be silenced. I will not be silenced.
1: That way donye mato na bonu chedo po bede.
0: I said I will not be silenced.
1: Donye mato na bonu chedo.
0: How about you?
1: Na wa yeto.
0: How about you?
1: Na wa yeto te ya.
0: You want somebody to control your soul?
1: Ajiro medeni gokona li dotwe.
0: Somebody to control your spirit?
1: But medena gokona bigbotwe.
0: Somebody to control your destiny.
1: But medena gokona bigisoni.
0: Somebody to control whether you get to hell or you get to heaven.
1: Be medena gokona we dipie demolo baya na biyo zome abiyo lozo olome.
0: You want to surrender your soul? your spirit, your life, your destiny in the hand of a man.
1: But you're not Joe Alido to Edo, Beza to Edo, Madopodo to Edo, defeat to Betasian Lame.
0: Never. I will never do that. And you see, that's why they charged your man. They said, keep quiet.
1: I want to feel
0: they might try to silence you with their action. They might try to silence you with a frowning face. They charge him that he will hold his peace. But you see this man in verse 48, many charged him that he should hold his peace. But he cried the more, a great deal. The more they tried to silence him, the more he cried out. What was he crying? The same thing, thou son of David, have mercy on me. He knew it was for mercy. He was crying. And if you are here tonight for the mercy of God, that mercy will reach you. The mercy that gives us forgiveness and the mercy that gives us salvation, the mercy that gives us miracle. And Jesus stood still.
1: But Jesus Christ,
0: the man caught Jesus' attention. If you are crying to heaven while you're sitting or standing there, and if you are calling for the mercy of God, for the love of God, if you are calling out for forgiveness, and all these other voices are trying to shut me up, and yet I will not shut up until I get to Jesus Christ. Tonight you will get to Jesus. And then we told Jesus to still and commanded him to be called.
1: But you do not mean that Jesus or chite, but the more me yure.
0: And they call the blind man.
1: Yes, or you're dawe nukutunola.
0: My question is, what the day?
1: Ndana we dobe yeho kapia
0: kewe yure ya. The blind man.
1: Yes, or you're nukutunola.
0: The same people that try to shut him up.
1: Better dukula de to tite kwa nado donwa buene.
0: The same people that try to silence him.
1: Better de ko jure.
0: And they didn't know it will get the attention of Jesus. But now Jesus said, call him here.
1: But the Jesus me
0: I'm standing here. I'm standing still. And I will not leave until he gets to me. He has caught my attention. You will catch Jesus' attention tonight. I said you'll catch Jesus' attention tonight. And then the same people that tried to silence him before, they said, now be of good cheer, he calleth thee.
1: But you are done at the fear the mullo.
0: Did the Lord answer your prayer tonight? Your enemies, They will show favor to you in Jesus' name. I was having a crusade. There was this woman, she wanted to come to the crusade. As the woman was coming, the husband said, don't go there.
1: But then now we my
0: if you go there and you disobey my word, when you come back, I'll see where you sleep tonight.
1: And
0: the woman said, "My husband, please, you see this my problem.
1: But now
0: and you see this thing I've been carrying about, let me go." And the man said, "No."
1: But I am
0: the head of this house. And I said, "You must not go. But if you go, I will deal with you." And the woman, knowing that there is no other place to solve the problem, said, "My husband, I begged you, I've appealed to you. I need to go to this place so I can get my miracle."
1: But I want to suit a jalin very
0: the man said, "It's not a matter of begging. I don't want you to go. You must not go there.
1: But that will also not able to me to me better host you.
0: And the family had not agreed. And the woman came.
1: But Emma so they Emma Trey Beneso
0: was angry. While she was at the crusade, the man was saying, this woman, when she comes back, I will show her. I am the head of this house. I told her not to go. And she went, she will see something today."
1: But now when I
0: to and then I didn't know anything about that, but anywhere I go, I carry joy and happiness. Anywhere I go, I carry solution to your problem. Anywhere I go, I bring the beauty of Christ and the glory of Christ before the people. And then I went where the crusade that night.
1: But me what in the crusade to Salomon.
0: And that woman gave her life to Christ. She became born again.
1: But now when to John Christ, the peer while as
0: and then her problem, a mountain was rolled away.
1: But to cry to let popo sweat on let popo why the peer.
0: Now she was to go and face the husband.
1: But the peer now you quick be not I pick what sweat on put.
0: You know the Bible says, "When your ways please the Lord, He makes even your enemies to be at peace with you."
1: I know that people do pull away the bena mid of when I go to a home and I'll cruel the peer and I get to a letter soon. I don't know home and home.
0: Give me a good amen. And eventually the woman got back home. And to her greatest surprise, the husband said, "Welcome. How was it at the crusade?" And then they sat down.
1: But yes,
0: and the woman shared the miracle that she received and the joy of the Lord.
1: But now
0: the man said, "What are you going to eat?"
1: But now
0: I'm going to give you a vacation tonight. You will not cook. I will cook.
1: But now
0: and then the man cooked.
1: But now
0: not only that. The following week, the man went out and bought a brand new car and gave to that woman.
1: Will
0: you come to Christ and you have forgiveness?
1: In your work list, the boat in the journal,
0: and you have salvation,
1: but in the Wenegan,
0: and you have healing,
1: but what in the
0: and you have deliverance,
1: but what in the mechanical,
0: and you have solution to your problem,
1: but what in the tatana to cry to a
0: even your enemies will turn to become your friends in Jesus' name. In verse 50, and he casting away his garment rose and came to Jesus.
1: A poeto candia water, a sodia wet or dra, but support, but what. Yesterday.
0: I think this man, although he was a beggar, he was a wise man. You see, there are many people, we look at them as beggars, but are intelligent. Why did he do what he did? You know, in those days, blind people, when they are going about in the street, there was a kind of clothes they used to wear. It had a special color. honor. And in the land of Israel, only the people that were blind will wear that kind of clothes. So that you can easily recognize them. And so you'll make way for them and give them chance when they were to pass. And he was wearing that kind of clothes. He had faith in his heart. I am going to Jesus. He will open my eyes. I will not need the badge of blindness anymore. I will not need the mark of blindness anymore. And therefore, he removed that badge. He removed that mark of blindness and he cast the clothes away. Now, why did he do that? Because he believed that there's wonder of miracles with the Lord Jesus Christ. That's why he threw that thing away. I will not need this badge of blindness anymore. Tonight, whatever has been your mark of a particular problem you had, that mark is taken away from you. See, the Bible also talks about the filthy garment. There's no time to read all the passages to you. There's a filthy garment of sin. And it says you are covered with the robe of your dirty garment. And it may be, you know, prostitutes, they have a way, they have their symbol that marks them out. That you know this one is a prostitute on the side of the road because there's a kind of garment they wear. It's their symbol. And it's their mark. As you are coming to Christ tonight, you say, Lord, when I get back home, this kind of thing, I'll never put it on again. Prostitution is out of my life.
1: But they are the one who are to Zime DP. I want to Jesus Christ. I wait to call me. I will Galilato.
0: You
1: must have a book.
0: To Jesus, the drunkards have their kind of language.
1: I know I don't know. I have to Google.
0: They have their kind of symbol. They have their kind of evil.
1: But yet,
0: you throw away that language of the drunkard. You know the people that belong to a cult. They have their own kind of garment too. And they have their symbolic language that they use.
1: But
0: as you are coming to Christ, all the things that mark you out as part of a cult. You throw everything away because now you are coming to the liberator. You are coming to the deliverer. You are coming to the redeemer. And tonight it will deliver you in Jesus' name. And Jesus answered and said unto him, what wilt thou that I should do unto thee?
1: Jesus
0: and the blind man said unto him, Lord, that I might receive my sight.
1: But
0: he was definite, and tonight you'll be definite. You tell him exactly what you want. We're having a crusade in Lagos some years ago. And a boy saw the advertisement of the crusade in the hospital. What had happened is the heaps were getting rotten. And they wanted to do plastic surgery. So that they
1: would
0: cut off the rotten hip. And then put plastic there. And the boy was in great, great pain. And then the boy saw on the television in the hospital that a crusade was going to take place. And the boy called the father. He said, "Daddy, take me to this crusade. My heels will not have to be slashed open. And then for them to put plastic. Daddy, don't let me go through this. Take me to that crusade." And then the father said, "All right, my son, calm down, calm down. Don't worry." Oh, the son said, "Father, the greatest thing you can do for me, don't spend your money here. Take me to that crusade." And the father called the doctor and said, "See what my boy is saying." Oh, and the doctor said, "The boy does not know anything."
1: But the peer otato wa yiro o doto de le ta sona wa ne e do wa pon we fi che to di doto lodo e ma nyon ni pepe.
0: The boy does not know how great this problem is, that there is nothing else except oppression.
1: But e do mo lo go fi e ma nyok su su ade to cry ko si e to e godo do to cry de
0: o doctor try to talk to the boy. "Look, man, you understand the problem you have? Your hips are rotting, and this is not a case for prayer." Oh, the young man said, "No, doctor, don't say that. Take me to the crusade." And father came back again and said, "My son, calm down. You know, we are adult people. And we adult people have much experience. We know in life what prayer can do, what prayer cannot do. This one is not for prayer." And the boy said, "Daddy, don't say that. Take me there."
1: But if you are what did the blood mean, Mecola, Mion with the Sigawa, Mion with the Masigawa, and the Utu, the K. Mayo, that of Viso Dakwado, Ota, Zemi, play.
0: They try to shut him down.
1: Yet, take one other bomb,
0: but he will not keep quiet.
1: Chiba, Emma, boy,
0: so eventually, the doctor said, "All right, to calm him down. Take him there, but after the crusade, bring him back."
1: But doctor, what does the pier domino? Nado, what does the pier? Yes, I don't. Chibato, who go to Hawapi.
0: And so, with that mind, the father said, "All right, my son, that's all right. We'll take you there."
1: But why have one couple or Tolawado, Vichy, Emasia, the Keba,
0: and then they came that night. They brought another boy.
1: But you are what the pier to Salome, yeah, Pirepua.
0: See, this one has rotten bone. The other boy they brought, in one leg there was no bone at all. It was all flesh. It was like rubber. And then the other leg was good. The other leg was all flesh, like rubber. And then the boy, this is the second boy now, he'll wind the rubber leg, the fleshly leg, without any bone. He'll wind it around the stick and then be hopping with the other leg. And then I told them, I said, "Jesus is here tonight. And Jesus is a great miracle worker. And right now I'm going to pray for you. And as I pray for you, God is going to perform a creative miracle."
1: But
0: and then we began to pray. We had not finished the prayer. I was still in the middle of the prayer saying, "Oh Lord, tonight we are here. Oh Lord, tonight give miracle to everyone. That one that doesn't have a good leg to walk, give miracle to them. That one that I was still praying. All of a sudden, the boy with the rubber leg, he shouted.
1: But Ngbapoto da ho di pie meti to don, but di pie to ajiji me me do rubber.
0: God has supernaturally created bone in the leg.
1: But you are da ko de ti to lo di pie ewa da ku do apoeto me.
0: Put your hands together for Jesus. Amen. He threw away the stick. I was still praying. And then he began to shout. And the mother opened the eyes. And the mother saw the boy jumping and walking and running. And the mother ran after the boy and then began to dance and began to rejoice.
1: But the peer here to
0: and then this boy from the hospital, he heard that other boy walking and jumping and running had no bone in one leg, and he said, "Papa, push me down, let me walk."
1: But the peer men and not the peer be away thought the other mako mo apoeto de kosogbe e wa say de me the other ko jode godo the peer e wa don auto to say me die
0: na gisi. Papa said no.
1: But Baba eto do lana.
0: Don't be too fanatical.
1: My
0: excited.
1: My tukano na dewe
0: be. This is a serious problem. The doctor said I should be very careful. The boy said, "Papa, put me down. Let me get my miracle."
1: But edo wa mo edo eketi egbe mo na do to do na yin pe nu ku do go e na tuklawe ehe wo ene wo to fi lo wa do papa jomi do di pe ma se sori mama so
0: ja wo. He did not have any choice. He put the boy down as the moment it's like hit the ground, miracle touched the heels.
1: I know edo mo na to tendo kula me di pe de papa ma si gado gokoro bi ene ba e wa se bi ene do come tendo kula me da po eto je come aso ja o je te doji.
0: And the boy walked everywhere and he received a wonderful miracle. But tonight you are here. A miracle is waiting for you.
1: But viene de pie si zori but pile po de pie apoeto ko jemede kanu brebu pete de pie alo o zeme de yesu do tinto fi.
0: The power of the Lord is waiting for you.
1: Ku ro da ko ju eton do na pile jete do ji.
0: The Lord is saying, "What would you want me to do unto you tonight?"
1: But kuno wa kan bi edo etewe je jiro do yeni wa na we to fi to
0: zeme. And I tell the Lord, "Lord, that I may receive my sight."
1: But dia to di do na kuno ene kuno de kera yeni monu ye to bo.
0: "Lord, that I may receive my legs back." "Lord, that I may receive my healing."
1: "Lord,
0: that the cancer may go away from my body."
1: "Lord,
0: that the HIV AIDS may get away from my body." Tonight, you have your miracle. And then it says, "And Jesus said unto him, Go thy way, thy faith has made thee whole."
1: But I want to play the play Jesus on the hundred of ye.
0: How many of you want to believe in Jesus tonight? Then, before I pray, look at this man. And immediately, everybody say immediately. He received a sight. And followed.
1: And followed.
0: And followed Jesus in the way. He didn't go back to pick up his garment, the mark of blindness and darkness. He followed Jesus in the way. He didn't go back to the people he had been begging. He followed Jesus in the way. When you get saved, you don't go back to the prostitution. You follow Jesus in the way.
1: I
0: have decided to follow Jesus. No turning back, no turning back. The world behind me and the cross before me.
1: No turning
0: back, no turning back. Though my friends forsake me, still I will follow. No turning back, no turning back. I have decided. I have decided. Do I have people here tonight decide? deciding.
1: I have decided to follow Jesus.
0: No turning back. You will never turn back. I said you will never turn back. Heads bowed and eyes closed. I'm going to give you the chance to make up your mind and to decide tonight to follow Jesus, and His salvation will come. You are deciding to follow Jesus, and you are making up your mind. As you are following Jesus tonight, you will never turn back. I yield myself to Christ tonight. I'm making my Savior my Lord tonight. I will never turn back. I have decided to follow Jesus. No turning back. We're going to pray together now. Close your eyes as we pray. Almighty God, say that after me. Almighty God, I thank you for your love. I thank you for Jesus. He has come to town. I have heard His invitation. He is calling me. I have stood up. Because I want to follow Christ. I leave my sins behind. I leave the garment of darkness. I leave the badge of evil. I leave the mark of immorality behind. Lord, I come. I come to Christ. From tonight, He is my Savior. Tonight, He is my Lord, the director of my life, the controller of my life. And from tonight, I will follow Jesus for the rest of my life. I will never turn back again. I will never turn back again. Lord, I receive you now as my Savior and Lord. I will never leave this way of life. In Jesus' name. Amen. I'm praying for you, Father, in the name of Jesus. We thank you because you are a God of love, and a God of all grace, and a God of mercy. All these people have come unto you, and you have said through Christ that whosoever comes to you, you will for no reason cast away. As they have come, receive them, Lord. Forgive them, Lord. Change their lives. Give them your salvation. That from today, the transforming power of the cross of Christ will come into their lives in Jesus' name.
1: Confirm
0: it, O Lord. Let the peace of God reign in every one of their hearts. Lord, the power not to go back into their vomit, but to move forward following Christ until the end of time. You grant unto every one of them in Jesus' name. We thank you because we know you have answered. In Jesus' name we pray. Put your hands together for Jesus.
1: Amen.
0: Now we are ready. Heaven is ready. I am ready. I don't know who else is ready, but I am ready. I don't know who else is waiting, but I am ready. Miracle time. Deliverance time. Healing time. Are you ready now? I said, are you ready now? Close your eyes. Lay the hand where you have the problem. If you can, raise up the other hand. Father, in the name of Jesus, what a great night. A night of miracles. A night of deliverance. A night of dominion. A night when mountains are going to be rolled away. Lord, I come to you on behalf of everybody, and Lord, I pray, send forth your power right now, deliver your people in Jesus' name. Anywhere there is pain, anywhere there is suffering, anywhere there is sickness, Lord, I pray now with your miracle working hand, touch them, heal them in Jesus'
1: name.
0: That asthma, I command you, be healed in Jesus' name.
1: Yeah, medetito

0: swelling anywhere.
1: All the glitch,
0: all the evil sin patch in that swelling.
1: I
0: command you right now, get out in Jesus' name. Those who are deaf and dumb, you dumb spirit, I command you, come out in Jesus'
1: name.
0: And you dumb spirit, release that individual. I release your tongue to speak. I release your vocal cords now to begin to function. Speak out in Jesus' name. The people that have poison and curse and yoke upon their lives. Right now, I come against that yoke. I come against that poison. And I come against that charm in your life. I come against that poison in your life. Be neutralized, be made whole now in Jesus' name. The that spirit of epilepsy. Of insanity. And that tormenting spirit walking about in your body, I release you now. I set you free now. And I break every yoke in your life in Jesus' name. You are loosed. You are delivered. You are set free. Rejoice in your freedom in Jesus' name. And those who are paralyzed, I pray that the strength and the might and the power of the Lord will flow into your bones right now. Will flow into your joints right now. Strengthen your muscles right now. Rise up and walk in Jesus' name. Those withered hands receive strength. Those withered legs receive strength. And then your nerves and brain and the center of control in your body to receive the healing virtue of the Lord right now in Jesus'
1: name.
0: Those who are blind there, anywhere you are now, I sense the power of the Lord upon you. That those blind eyes will open in Jesus' name. And that blind spirit, I command you, come out right now. Let those eyes with glaucoma, cataract, or whatever it is, let those eyes pop open right now and begin to see clearly in Jesus' name. Lord, I pray for everyone here right now, at the left, at the right, in front of me, far away to the back. I command the miracle power of God to start working now. Working on your body.
1: Working
0: in
1: your life.
0: That now there will be the shout of praise.
1: But
0: and celebration of joy.

0: Because
1: of the great miracle the Lord is performing here,
0: Lord,
1: according to your promise, I will never fail. Shower the miracles now. Everywhere now, shout of miracle. Everywhere, shout of the supernatural. Everywhere, celebration for the wonders of God.
0: Come
1: to Lord in Jesus' name. I sent you, Lord, because I know it is done. In Jesus' name we pray. Amen. Praise God, I got it. Praise God, I got it.
2: Praise the Lord.
3: It's
2: a wonderful thing tonight in your revival hour. I'm sure you are happy to be here yourself. And I believe the Lord will bless every one of us in Jesus' name. For those who are coming for the first time, I want to encourage you to keep on with the people of God. Those who brought you will explain to you the location where we meet in the district you come from. You will discover manifold blessings of God coming upon your life as you continue with us. Let's rise up and talk to the Lord before the message. You have come and there is a purpose in your heart. You know why you have come. There is no one that doesn't need something from God. What is it you need from the Lord? Why are you here today? What are you looking unto God for? What do you want him to do for you? Believe the Lord and this will be a wonderful day in your life.
3: Yo, kuno se gbe na se asan ja ure to gbezan to me.
2: In Jesus' name we pray.
3: To Jesus we come, mi ko dete.
2: Almighty God, we thank you for our meeting together today.
3: O to ga orunpo mi dope na o pri mi to kan dope mi to gbe.
2: We thank you for your people who have gathered together with great faith and great expectation.
3: Mi dope na meto la ko pri dope po yi se da ore popo nuku ni da ore po.
2: We thank you for those who are joining in with us for the first time.
3: Mi dope yo me kan dope po mi po na gura titan le.
2: Pray, Lord, that this will be a day of blessing for everyone in Jesus' name. We pray that none will be exempted from the blessings of God. Whatever hindrance may be between us and the blessings of God, help us, O Lord, and remove everything in Jesus' name. Pour down your mighty blessings upon your people today. Help us, Lord, to realize how to have a real relationship with you. To know how to develop such a relationship. So that the benefits of such a relationship will be ours in Jesus' name. We thank you because we know you have answered. In Jesus' name we pray. As we come together, we want to look into the word of God. It is impossible for a human being to live in this life without any problem except it's linked with the omnipotence of God. You realize that when you come into this world, you're like a stranger. And the secret of your being blessed in this world is in the hand of God. And for you to have all the blessings you need to have, there should be a link, a relationship, a fellowship with the Almighty God. That's why many people in life, they go through life without any blessing. Because they to live independent of God. They do not understand they need a very close link between them and God for the blessings of heaven to pour upon them. There are many people that labor for years and they labor under real terrible difficulties.
3: It
2: takes them so many years of suffering before they remember that only God can make this life a blessing for them. And it's a wonderful thing the day you discover how to come into relationship and fellowship with the Almighty. That's why tonight I want to talk to you on this important subject. Developing intimate relationship with God. Developing intimate relationship with God. It is very interesting to have relationship with God. Not only that, it is interesting, it is beneficial to have such a relationship with God. Not only beneficial, it is satisfying when you have a relationship with God. Don't you see that even in this world in which we live, relationship is the very center of our living a happy life.
3: Be
2: a child that is born into this world, and immediately that child is born, he loses father, he loses mother, he doesn't have a real relationship with adults that will take care of his life, it's going to be a miserable life. I want you to realize an old person that loses all children and there is no relationship, an intimate close relationship with any child, that person may be living a very miserable old life.
3: See,
2: a person that may even have money or may have houses, but all people are avoiding that individual. The money is there, the work is there, the factory is there. The only problem is that all people are avoiding such an individual. You see, a person like that may live a miserable life. Money without relationship will not give you a satisfying life. Education or property without relationship may not give you an interesting life. You see, it is very interesting, beneficial, and satisfying to have relationship with God. But we have a problem. There is a wall of partition between us and God. Because God is very discriminating in having fellowship. God does not just have relationship with anybody without fulfilling some condition. For example, God has no fellowship with Satan. And no matter what Satan does, no matter what he tries, no matter the deception, no matter the tactics, God will never have fellowship or relationship with Satan. God has no fellowship with demons. Those demons are under the authority of Satan, and God has decided no fellowship with Satan, no fellowship with those evil spirits under the control of Satan. Such a wide gap between God and Satan. It is the gap between light and darkness. And without, if you are also subject to Satan, by your choice, God cannot have fellowship with you. If you have demons and you are in fellowship with demons by your own choice, God cannot have fellowship with you. So there is a wall of separation between God and human beings who are on the side of Satan. And before you can have fellowship with God, that wall of partition must be broken down. It is sin that has built that wall between you and God. And it is sin that is keeping the separation between human beings and God wider and wider every day. Look at this in Isaiah chapter 59. Verse 1 and verse 2. Isaiah 59 from verse 1. Behold, this Lord's hand is not shortened that it cannot save, neither is it heavy that it cannot heal. You see, the children of Israel, they came to a particular position. They thought, well, our problems are so great.
4: Said
2: that's why he's not delivering us. There are some people that think today their problems are so great. Their diseases are incurable. Their mountains are too big. Their afflictions are too much. Feel that is the reason why they have not been delivered. But God says that the Lord's hand is not shortened. No matter how deep the well of water is that you have sunk, the Lord's hand is so long, it can pick you out of that place. You see, sometimes there are parents that give up on their children.
4: Oh,
2: they say that child has gone too far, I cannot help again. But God is not like that. No matter how far you have gone, if you really want God to help you, and you put yourself in the disposition for God to help you, He can help you. Because the Lord's hand is not shortened that it cannot save, neither is ear heavy that it cannot hear. Some people say, I prayed. I think that God is even tired of hearing me. No, God is not tired. The only problem is that there is a wall of separation between you and God. Look at verse 2. But your iniquities have separated between you and your God. Some people say it is my predestination. No, it's not predestination. It is your sin that separated between you and God. Some people say it is my luck. Bad luck has separated between me and God cannot hear me. It is not bad luck. Your iniquities have separated between you and God. Other people will say it is our church leader that will not allow God to hear me. No, your church leader cannot tell God not to hear you. Your iniquities are separated between you and your
4: God.
2: It is wonderful to know the reason for our problem. Because when we know the reason for the problem, it's easy to take that problem away. I want you to realize tonight, there is only one sin that hinders your fellowship with God. See, your physical and your natural kind of look is not a problem. Some of us are tall, some of us are short. That's not a problem with God. Some people are fat, some people are lean. That's not the problem with God. Some people are educated, some people are illiterate. That's not a problem with God. Some people can read, some people cannot read. That's not not a problem with God. Some people have jobs, some people don't have any job. That's not a problem with God. Some people know how to pray long and pray with big, big words. Other people, they just pray simple prayer in their native language. That's not a problem with God. I'm happy to realize that there's only one problem. Because if there were so many problems, how do I remove those so many problems before I can fellowship with God? Education is no problem. Ugliness or beauty is no problem with God. Some people say the reason I can't go to church, it's because I'm so beautiful and God doesn't like beautiful people. Other people say my problem is that I'm so ugly and I don't think that God answers the prayer of ugly people. Other people say, well, I don't have clothes to wear, and because I don't have clothes to wear, can God answer my prayer? Other people say the only kind of dressing I have is native dressing. Can I wear that and God will answer my prayer? All those things are no problems to God. The only problem is the problem of iniquity. You know why? Because you see, God is holy, and he has, if he has sin in your life, he has problem with that. Holy and the sinful cannot have fellowship together. The living and the dead cannot have fellowship together. God and man, because man is sinful, man is unrighteous and holy, cannot have fellowship together. Look at that verse 2 again. But your iniquities have separated between you and your God, and your sins have hid his face from you, that he will not hear. What then shall I do, and what then will you do so that God will hear your prayer, he will have relationship with you, he will have fellowship with you? Before you knew what you could do, Christ has done something to solve that problem. All that remains with you now is either ignorance or rebellion. You see, Christ has come to solve that problem. He had to live a perfect life. Then he went to sacrifice on the cross of Calvary, so that as the walls of Jericho fell down flat, the wall of separation between you and God will fall down flat. I'm sure you realize the wall of Jericho, when it fell down, it wasn't the children of Israel that pulled it down. It just fell down by the mighty power of God. The wall of partition between you and God is not you that can pull it down. It's Jesus Christ,
4: Jesus Christ,
2: Son of God, that came, made a sacrifice, gave himself to God
4: on
2: your behalf, on my behalf. On the basis of what Jesus Christ did, the wall of partition between you and God has now been broken down. You know, it is like you want to cross from here to the other side. There is a wall. Because of that wall, said, I'm sorry, I cannot pass to the other side. Your prosperity is on the other side. And your goodness is on the other side. Joy is on the other side. Your blessing is on the other side. The wall is so high you can't climb it. The wall is so thick you cannot push it down. There is no crack and there is no space and there is no door, there is no window through which you can go. And you try, but there's nothing you can do. Therefore, you give up. Then one decade, Almighty God, because He loves you,
4: then you went away to
2: did something and broke down that wall. He said, now there is a way made for you. You can go to the other side now. Go and have all your blessing. Only thing that can now hinder you.
4: So
2: either you are ignorant that the wall has been broken down, or you are rebellious, you say, no, I know the wall is broken down, but I don't want to go to the other side. You know there's blessing on the other side. I want to die in my problem. I know forgiveness is on the other side. I want to die in condemnation. I know a good relationship was on the other side. I want to die in my enmity with God. In fact, that there's a ticket for me to pick up on the other side and go to heaven, but I want to die and go to hell. I'm telling you that the middle wall between you and God has been broken down. It is the sacrifice of Jesus that broke that wall down. In 1 Timothy chapter 2, beginning from verse 3,
4: but
2: this is good and acceptable in the sight of God our Savior.
4: We'll
2: have all men to be saved. See that? He wants you to be saved. He wants all men to be saved. Well, some people say, I don't know whether God wants me to be saved or not. I know the middle wall of separation is broken down. I know that James has crossed over, now he's born again. I know that Mary has crossed over. In fact, we came to the church at the same time. She has crossed over to the other side. Now she is born again. In fact, I see the blessings of God upon Olu, because we came to the church at the same time, and now every time Olu prays, his prayers answered.
4: I'm wondering
2: about myself.
4: But
2: I can also cross that places the wall is broken down or not. What are you waiting for? Why are you delaying your blessing?
4: To
2: see other people crossing to the side of blessing. You come to the Lord Jesus Christ.
4: Just
2: in this verse 4, who will have all men to be saved? He wants to forgive everybody. Whoever you are, whatever you have done, God is eager to have relationship and fellowship with you. And there is no hindrance anymore. There is no difficulty anymore. High wall is down. That hindrance is taken away. Now God will have all men to be saved. You see, as you came here tonight, do you think it was just you that came? No, I don't think so. It's God that brought you. You didn't see Him, but He brought you. Even when you were saying, I don't think I want to go, what will I get if I go? It was the Spirit of God that said, come here. God has been waiting for you. You can have relationship with God. You can have fellowship with God.
4: The
2: wall is broken down. Jesus can be your Savior.
4: Because
2: He will have all men to be saved. He will want all men to come unto unto the knowledge of the truth.
4: That's
2: verse 5. For there is one God, one mediator between God and men, the Lord, that man, Jesus Christ. Jesus Christ is the greatest mediator. Some people that try to settle two people who are quarreling. And then they will listen to number one, they will listen to number two. And by the time they want to settle them, they will take one side. And they will say, number A is right. You are wrong. You are wicked. And when you begin to point out all the faults of B, A will say, oh, is that so? He'll become more angry. But you know Jesus Christ, the greatest mediator. On the cross, he just said, Father, just forgive them. They don't know what they do.
4: They're
2: ignorant of the consequence of their sin. Father, forgive them, for they know not what they do. After Jesus died, then he went to heaven. And he went before the Father. Everyone that says, so, oh God, I have sinned. God, Jesus will say, forgive him, he knows not what he has done. Some people ignorantly, they say, it is difficult to get saved. It's the easiest thing on earth to get saved. I don't know how I will pray that I will get saved. Shortest prayer coupled with the prayer of Jesus will get you saved immediately. Some people will think, ah, so and so, he prayed, and then he got saved. If I know how to pray as sister so and so, I would have got saved. Because that sister, she prayed, she cried, she sweated, and then she got saved. That prayer that she prayed, it was only because it was coupled with the prayer of Jesus Christ. That's how she got saved. Your own prayer to you is coupled with the prayer of Jesus. When you say, forgive me once, Jesus repeats this before the Father and says, so God, forgive him, forgive her.
4: When I don't join me, look for more, but Jesus Christ to Aganda, I don't join me, look for more.
2: Say, oh Lord, forgive me with a silent voice, a quiet voice, a trembling voice. The voice of Jesus Christ is louder in the ears of Almighty God and says, oh God, forgive him. That's why you are forgiven.
4: When I tell you, you are going to be dead,
2: that's why you can be forgiven. I praise the Lord that everyone that will call on the name of the Lord tonight shall be saved in Jesus' name. There is one girl and one mediator between God and men, the man Jesus Christ. Verse 6, who gave himself a ransom for all to be testified in due time. That is what begins your relationship with God. God forgives your sin. Looks at you as if you have never sinned in your life. You see, it is like you have committed terrible sins. For Jesus Christ joined your hand with the hand of his Father, you are feeling the burden of guilt in your heart.
4: When Jesus Christ
2: then Jesus Christ comes to the Father. He says, I've broken down the wall of partition. Everybody on that side can cross over to this side and have fellowship with God.
4: Before
2: you have fellowship with God, you come to the Lord.
4: If
2: you don't come to the Lord fearing, will he forgive me? Will he not forgive me? See, Jesus Christ is there.
4: He's
2: our advocate. He's our mediator.
4: And
2: no matter how weak your argument may be, Father, Jesus Christ is going to finalize it. And when the Father hears the voice of Jesus Christ, that is final. So that's the beginning of your relationship with God. How can you develop that fellowship and relationship with God? Very simple. How does a child develop relationship with the mother? How does a newly married wife develop relationship with the new husband?
4: When there is
2: this intimate relationship of talking together. You see, when you become a Christian,
4: your
2: fellowship and relationship with God,
4: making
2: the habit of talking to the Lord about everything that comes in your life. Any temptation that comes, to talk to God about it.
4: Any
2: trial, any affliction that comes, to talk to God about it. Any kind of fear that comes in your heart, you talk to God about it. Talking to God every time concerning whatever comes to your life, that's how you develop the relationship. First Thessalonians chapter 5 verse 17. Without ceasing. You know, some people say, that's my difficulty. Pray without ceasing. People say, that's what I've been thinking about. Okay, that's why I do not have a real relationship with God.
4: No,
2: pray without ceasing is not something difficult. It's what every baby does for the mother. Every time the baby is having fellowship and relationship with the mother, either by just kicking or by just smiling or by just laughing or by indicating she wants to eat or by just saying something to the mother, little things, that's all the time without ceasing having communion with the mother.
4: It doesn't mean you pray
2: for 6 hours all at a stretch.
4: It
2: means when there's a little difficulty. Oh God, I thank you because of my life, and I thank you because this mountain, I'm sure you're able to remove it. Thank you, Jesus. I know it is done. Temptation comes immediately before you even think of what am I going to do. Oh Lord, temptation has come. Every little thing that comes in your life, you don't wait until you can close your eyes. You don't wait until you can kneel down. You don't wait until you come to church. You don't wait until you can go by your bedside. Anyway it is, you just send an SOS to God every time you are praying without ceasing.
4: Every
2: time a good thing happens in your life, what comes out is praise the Lord. The Lord is on the throne. Oh Lord, I thank you. You don't need to wait until you come to church on Sunday. When you come to church on Sunday, you pray. But right in that place, even on the road, even in the bus, praise the Lord for what has happened. See what God has done for me. I rejoice in the Lord. You are praying without ceasing.
4: You are developing
2: your relationship and fellowship with the Lord.
4: ato kondo po tu hen when that ga po jikwe opo
5: by constant praying
4: to po de ho to kwe po po
2: so by listening to the Lord all the time
4: to po na ndo to kuno to jire le po me
2: many problems arise almost every day
4: I'm a tuka susu no foto asan le po gbe
2: Lord what should I do concerning this matter
4: okuro te na wa to po nwe to joy dari
2: should I go in this direction
4: be na po de wa
2: and you are listening to the Lord all the time
4: pa to to do kuno to jire le po me
2: that's how we develop our relationship with the Lord
4: bo mi le kondo po mi to hun po jiwe po
2: It's obedience to the word of God. Obedience to the word of God. See, there are some things the Lord tells us are very simple things and we can do them very easily. But you see, there are some other big things that God tells us. So it is, for example, in the place where you are working, if you happen to be an engineer, they say that you should develop and should build an overhead bridge.
4: That's
2: a big project. Don't do that in one day.
4: Moment
2: you take a pencil and you begin to sketch it on the paper, already obedience has started. When you get to the site and you are looking at it, do we put it here, do we put it here? Obedience has started. When you take a little shovel and you shovel some gravels into a particular place for that work, obedience has started. A big project is accomplished when you take a shovel at a time, a step at a time, a little thing at a time. That's obedience.
3: When na eyin as otonse no be we na se eyin alimbo chekoba bo chenule gurudopo bo aforopoze tonse
2: go beni people say the reason I cannot obey God is because of this big project God wants me to do it's a shovel at a time a step at a time you do this little thing and you say God help me and you are doing it little by little by little that's how you have fellowship with God
3: amere ndo maso gan se tuna jona zo jwe to si zo mi ko kro gbawu e me ko kro gbawu
2: When you are seeking for the glory of God in all things at all times, then you will see that you are deepening and you are strengthening your relationship with God. And I know that tonight. There are many people that might not have started a relationship with God. You will start it tonight in Jesus' name. And for those of us who have a relationship with God, and believing God or from tonight, you will strengthen that relationship. Now, before I end and before we pray, what are the benefits of intimate relationship with God? Why should I desire intimate relationship with God? Why should you desire intimate relationship with God? There are so many benefits of intimate relationship with God. I can only give you a few. In John chapter 11, verse 42, says, and I knew that thou hearest me always. Jesus Christ talking to the Father. He said, I knew that you answer my prayer always. Why? Because there was the closest, most intimate relationship between Jesus Christ and the Father. You see, that's the benefit. Once you cross over that wall that is broken down, you go to be reconciled with God, and you keep that relationship with God, He answers your prayers always, all the time. In fact, you know, the way the Bible says it, says, while you are still speaking, I will answer. And before you call, I will hear. Isn't that a wonderful thing? And at night when there is no church, no church member with you, where there is nobody that can help you, and a difficulty arises in your home, then you just remember, I am in intimate relationship with God. You know that one of the benefits of relationship with God. Before I call, he will hear. And while I'm yet speaking, he will answer. Then in the night, you will just pray. And remember your prayer. Always coupled with the prayer intercession of Jesus Christ. Every prayer you pray. It's always coupled with the prayer of Jesus Christ. Once Jesus Christ says, yes, I approve of it, that's finished. Once he says, that's one of the people I redeem praying, I want that prayer to be answered, that is all.
4: When Jesus
2: tells the Father, it's one of the people I died for, I don't want the shedding of my blood to be in vain on her behalf, on his behalf, that is finished.
4: When
2: there are some people that have relationship, but they never benefit from that relationship. You know, it's like a wife saying, I don't like troubling my husband. I know that this dress I'm wearing is already getting old and it's already getting torn, but I don't like to worry my husband. I know that the other time, because my shoe was not properly put on and it's not good enough, I put, you know, I endangered my feet, but I don't want to talk to my husband about it. You see, some people have relationship, but they don't want to benefit from that relationship. It's like a child saying, well, I know my mother can cook for me, but I don't want to trouble her. I'm hungry to the point that this may develop into us, but I don't like to tell my mother to go to the kitchen and you know, have any trouble at all. You know, there are some so-called Christians like that. Why don't you pray about this thing? I don't want to bother God. God has many things to think about. When you think of, you know, God having to take care of this whole world, and God has to take care of all his children in the whole world, why should I be going to God every time? This time I became born again.
4: So when the bomb was,
2: to be telling God about headache, and to be telling God about not having job, to be telling God that my salary is not enough in my place of work.
4: I mean,
2: since I gave my life to the Lord Jesus Christ,
4: so when the bomb was Jesus Christ,
2: imagine how can I be praying to God now to give me a wife? Troubling God to give me a husband. No, I will rather endure and suffer. The privilege is there for them, but they are not willing to make use of the privilege. Isaiah chapter 65 verse 24. And it shall come to pass that before they call, I will answer. While they are yet speaking, I will hear. That's a wonderful privilege. Another privilege of him, intimate relationship with God, is revelations from God. You see, when you are in fellowship with somebody, he says, I'm glad you came. I was thinking of how I was going to pass this information to you. Thinking of doing this and doing this and doing that. That's what God always does. He did it with Moses.
4: Ewe po Mose po.
2: He did it with Daniel.
4: Ewe po Daniel po.
2: He did it with Isaiah.
4: Ewe po Isaiah po.
2: He did it with a lot of his children.
4: Ewe po Vieto Susule po.
2: But you know what Jesus said?
4: Anyo nwe Jesu Kristo.
2: But I call you servants no more. I call you friend, because all that the Father has said unto me, I've revealed unto you. You see, when you are in fellowship with God,
4: will
2: not leave you in darkness. You may know some children of God, that God will say, don't go in that direction. There's accident there. I don't want you to be hurt. You know some children of God, they want to go to their village. God will say, don't go this week, you can go next week. Or it may be that somebody wants to get out of the house.
4: Be
2: some feeling within, as if she should sit down, she should not go yet. See, God is communicating with them because they are in fellowship with God. And you will find that, we don't have time to read all the references from Numbers chapter 12, verses 6 to 8. Then there's usefulness in the kingdom of God. Tell me the people that are useful in the kingdom of God.
4: They
2: are the people that have intimate relationship with God. You want your life to count for righteousness and for the kingdom of God? You know, when you want to do something, who do you pick? Oh, the people that are always near, the people that are always available. The people that are in intimate relationship. Sometimes in the home. Whenever the husband is there, the wife is always available. I need a cup of cold water. I need this. And that wife is very useful to that husband.
4: The
2: more close the relationship is, the more intimate the relationship is, the more usefulness you find. Another thing is deliverance from evil. God protects the people that are in intimate relationship with him. In fact, he calls them the apple of his eye. He will protect you from evil. He will deliver you from all satanic oppression. That's why we invite you to come into intimate relationship with the Lord. Not only that, the relationship will be so intimate, and God will say, I don't want you to be separated from me. I want you to live in heaven with me. There's a man called Enoch in the Bible. Walking with God. In fellowship with God. Intimate relationship with God. One day God said, you have to come over to where I live. And so Enoch was taken to heaven without seeing death. And do you know one day the trumpet is going to sound? And it is the people that are having intimate relationship with God. That God will not even allow them to go through there. The rapture will take place. God will just take us to heaven. Before we pray, look at Psalm 91. See the benefit of intimate relationship with God. Psalm 91, reading from verse 4. And he shall cover thee with his feathers, and under his wings shalt thou trust. His truth shall be thy shield and buckler.
4: ena ya wa eto le lo ti ojiwe pero to wa eto le glowe here na no di fi beta do to nu gbo eto we awo yin
2: thou shall not be afraid for the terror by night
4: yemana hanuna nu to bu
2: thou shall not be afraid of the terror by night
4: yemana hanuna nu to bu to same
2: thou shall not be afraid of the terror by night
4: yemana hanuna nu to bu to same
2: you know really it doesn't matter whether the door is locked or the door is not locked
4: amo nu gbo ma te so yin le lo e ahoro to susu abi ahoro to nuvo
2: whether the padlock is strong or it is not strong. There is the Almighty God that is watching over you. I'm not saying you shouldn't lock your door. I'm not saying you shouldn't use a strong key. But what I'm saying is that apart from the strong key, apart from the locking of your door, Almighty is also watching over you. Thou shalt not be afraid of the terror by night, nor for the arrow that flies by day. Nor for the pestilence that walketh in darkness, nor for the destruction that wasteth at noonday.
4: Our
2: sun shall fall at thy side, and 10,000 at thy right hand. That is 11,000. When they say, ah, things are difficult now.
4: Let's see demo.
2: Which caught somebody there?
4: A
2: sorcerer caught somebody there.
4: Herbalist
2: caught somebody there.
4: They
2: turned somebody into a goat over there. They made somebody to be pouring out money in an idol place over there. The Bible says before it gets to you, 11,000 would have fallen. Because you see, you are just going about as a person that has intimate relationship with God.
4: Says
2: in that verse 7, but it shall not come near you. All of us who are here tonight, as you cross that wall that is broken down, say, Jesus is mine. I want to become a child of God. I don't want to be separated from God. I want to be in relationship with God. Only with your eyes you will see the reward of the wicked. It will never come near you. In verse 9, because thou hast made the Lord, which is my refuge, even the Most High, thy habitation.
4: Look
2: at verse 10. This verse 10 is wonderful. This is what you should take with you to your house. This is what you should know. I'm in relationship with God. I thank God for this verse 10. There shall no evil befall thee. Neither shall any plague come near thy dwelling at all at all. Let us pray. Lord is calling you to come and have a relationship with him. He loves you. Why don't you love him? He's calling you. Why don't you come? He wants you to be saved. Why don't you surrender yourself to Jesus? See that wall of separation between you and God? Jesus has broken it down. The wall of Jericho is down. Because of what Jesus Christ has done. Crossover forgiveness is waiting for you. Crossover salvation is waiting for you. Crossover, the love of God is waiting for you. Whoever shall call on the name of the Lord shall be saved. Why don't you call on the name of the Lord? Whosoever shall call on the name of the Lord shall be saved. He will forgive you. Because your prayer for forgiveness is coupled with the prayer of Jesus Christ. Your sin must be forgiven tonight. The moment you say, Lord, forgive me. Lord, save me. It doesn't matter what you have done. It doesn't matter how dirty you might have been. Doesn't matter whatever evil might have been in your life. You say, Lord, forgive me. That is coupled with the prayer of Jesus Christ for you. Moment Jesus Christ is pleading for you and you are forgiven. And you come into relationship with God. From that time on, begin to answer all your other prayers. Begin to provide for you. Begin to reveal himself unto you. He will make you useful in his kingdom. Not only that, he's going to protect you from evil. Bad luck will go away from your life. Curse will be cancelled in your life. Every bad thing will be removed from your life. You will be living a joyful, happy life. Why don't you come to the side of the Lord? Why don't you remove all those barriers and say, Lord, I know the wall is down. I want to be on the side of the Lord. And accept tonight that your sins are forgiven. Because there's only one mediator between God and man. Jesus Christ who died for you on the cross of Calvary. That makes salvation very simple. That makes forgiveness available to you. Whosoever shall call on the name of the Lord shall be saved. Remember, your prayer is coupled with the prayer of Jesus.

0: relationship with God today. Lord is expecting you to come. In Jesus' name we pray. I told you that the wall between you and God is broken down. Because Jesus died for you on the cross of Calvary. Even from the very time the thought comes to your heart, I will arise and go to the Father. Already the Father is expecting you. Immediately you open your mouth to say, Father, I've sinned against you, I've sinned against heaven, immediately forgiveness comes. That is salvation. And we don't have to pray for salvation, salvation, salvation for one whole year, for 2 years. Whosoever shall call on the name of the Lord that moment shall be saved. And if tonight is the time you are crossing over to the side of the Lord,
1: know
0: the middle wall of separation is broken down between you and God. And you say, I'm going to have fellowship with God. Know that my prayer is coupled with the prayer of Jesus Christ. Prayer of salvation I have prayed tonight. I know it is answered.
1: And
0: tonight I know I am saved. I'm going to pray with you. Where are you if you raise up your hand? Tonight is the final night. You are going to be praying for forgiveness and salvation tonight. God is bringing salvation into your soul. You know that tonight is going to forgive you completely because of what Jesus has done. The wall of Jericho is broken down. Father, in the name of Jesus, I thank you for all these people. Jesus died for them. As they have confessed their sins, as they have turned away from their sins, wanting to have fellowship with you, pray, Lord, that you will receive every one of them in Jesus' name. Pray, Lord, that they will realize that their prayer has been coupled with the prayer of Jesus Christ.
1: Right.
0: Forgive and save them in Jesus' name. I pray that the joy of salvation will come up in their hearts right now. Make them new creatures in Christ. Give them clear conscience, free conscience, and cleanse them completely in Jesus' name. Give them the power to go and sin no more. Pray that every time temptation comes, you realize that the Lord Jesus is very near to help them, to support them, and to keep them away from evil. Thank you for their salvation. Thank you for forgiving them. Jesus' mighty name we pray. Amen. Now if you have any problem, any sickness, you know that Jesus Christ is concerned about you. He doesn't want you to continue bearing all those problems. I want you to identify a particular mountain you've been sorrowful about today, because today we have to remove that mountain. I want you to rejoice before the Lord just like a child will rejoice with the mother. Just like a wife that knows the husband loves her, in joy will say, my husband, this is what I want. With love and with great expectation will know that that thing is going to be granted. It is your right because of your fellowship with God.

0: just until we become like a dry stick before God will answer your prayer. God is answering your prayer tonight. He will remove that stomach problem. That operation they say they are going to perform, God can perform the operation here tonight. That mountain, God can remove it tonight. All the attacks from demons and evil spirits, God can remove everything tonight. All the delay in your blessing, God can clear up that delay tonight. It is time for you to receive your blessing from the Lord. In Jesus' name we pray. I want you to identify a particular serious problem you have wanted the Lord to take away for a long time. A big mountain you want the Lord to remove. Think about it right now. Maybe a chronic sickness you want the Lord to heal. Or something on your child you want the Lord to take away. I want you to lay your hand upon yourself and raise up the other hand. Remember you have fellowship with God. Remember God loves you so much, He doesn't want you to suffer. As a result of your intimate relationship with God, the answer to your prayer is what God is happy to give unto
1: you.
0: As we pray together, understand the problem is now settled. Almighty God, we thank you because of your love. You are the God of all impossibilities. Thank you because all these people have come to the right side of fellowship relationship with God. It's broken down. Their prayer is coming before your presence. And Jesus Christ said, we thank you because you hear us always. Therefore, Lord, I pray that every mountain before these people that has been delaying their progress spiritually, materially in the family, remove it in Jesus' name. That mountain that is causing them sorrow, that is causing them heartache, that is causing them real trouble in their heart. And they have been wondering, oh Lord, look at this. Oh Lord, look at my suffering. I pray, oh Lord, tonight, by your mighty power, remove it in Jesus' name. Oh Lord, I'm asking you for those people who are sick. You sickness, you have no right to be in the body of the beloved people of God.
1: Yes,
0: there's no chance for you there. No place for you there.
1: Command
0: you sickness, come out in Jesus' name.
1: Yes.
0: Oh Lord, I pray that every symptom of pain, every symptom of sickness I command, come out in Jesus' name. I pray for those who have been tormented and afflicted by evil spirits. Their body is the temple of the Holy Ghost. Demons, you have no right to be there. Familiar spirit, you have no right to torment them. I command you with the authority of the name of Jesus Christ, come out in Jesus' name. For those who have been having defeats in their lives,
1: beat
0: spiritual. Each in the work they do, and they have not been able to see any progress. Tell us that our lot will be different from the lot of the people of the world.
1: That
0: when 1,000 has fallen, when 10,000 has fallen on our side, it will not come near us. All those people that have been plagued with bad luck, with ill luck, with curse, with lack of progress, I cancel it in Jesus.
1: Jesus' name. I pray you sprinkle the blood of Jesus Christ upon them. When Satan sees them, he will see the blood of Jesus. People with evil power sees them, they will see the blood of Jesus. All the accidents and all the things that the devil wants to cause, I pray that the blood of Jesus will protect every one of these people in Jesus' name. I pray for each and everyone here tonight that a definite blessing they will be able to recognize. A definite blessing they will be able to say on that particular Thursday night, this is what I got. Something that is so specific and definite, I pray, Lord, do it for them in Jesus' name. Night, their sleep will be different. All the pain, all the burden, all the load, everything that has been upon them, remove it in Jesus' name.
2: Your
1: protection be upon every one of them. That Satan will not be able to penetrate. Whose peace will not be able to penetrate. Will not be able to penetrate. Your blessings will continue to flow in their lives in Jesus' name. I pray that your revelations will come to them. Become more useful in the kingdom of God. All the promises of that Psalm 91 will be the property of every one of them. Thank you, Lord, because I know you have answered.
2: In
1: Jesus' name we pray. Before you go, I want you to raise your voice to the Lord and bless the name of the Lord. Remember, you are different from the people of the world. Remember, there is a special blessing that follows you everywhere you go. Remember, the benefit of intimate relationship with God will never leave your life.

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1: Let us pray.
2: Migbo, mini hode.
1: Father, we thank you very much for this day of worship. Thank you because when he said unto us that we shall come to the house of the Lord, we are glad because we know that you are going to bless us.
2: We're
1: praying, O Lord, as we get together today around your word, your spirit will speak to every heart in Jesus' name. We pray that nobody will come here and go back the same and without your blessing in Jesus' name. We pray, O Lord, that our hearts will be open. Our understanding will be enlightened. And your spirit will take the word and apply it to every heart in Jesus' name. We're asking, O Lord, that your word will have a definite effect and influence upon every heart, turn us around, and make a definite change and transformation in every life in Jesus' name. Give us that commitment, that consecration, that loyalty and faithfulness. So that till the very end, we'll continue to serve you without going back on our commitment in Jesus' name. Thank you, Lord, for the answer. In Jesus' name, we pray. In Matthew chapter 24, I'm reading verses 12 and 13. And because iniquity shall abound, the love of many shall wax cold. But he that shall endure unto the end the same shall be saved. Here are the words of Jesus Christ himself, our Lord and Savior. And he gave us an indication that at the end of the world will be approaching, that there will be the growing cold of the love of professors of religion. And yet he tells us not everybody will go back. There are those who will endure till the end, be loyal to the Lord until the very end. And he says those are the people that will be saved. And as Jesus Christ the Lord said so, Peter the Apostle, he emphasized the same thing
2: Peter Apostle
1: in 1 Peter chapter 1, reading there in verse 13.
2: Peter, tita, uta, tita, he has one for we are.
1: Wherefore, gather up the loins of your mind, be sober, and hope to the end for the grace that is to be brought unto you at the revelation of Jesus Christ.
2: Enel to me black by doubt to me toto gigi, me who.
1: It's saying, it's starting now, that's something. But it's when you run the race to the finish line, that's when you are going to be with the Lord eventually. Therefore it says, hope till the very end. Keep on moving on, keep on living as a disciple ought to live until the very end.
2: Gather
1: up the loins of your mind. It's referring to the attitude of the people in those days. They generally wore a flowing gown. And if they wanted to do a strenuous work, they'll gather together all the various flabby areas or parts of the garment.
2: endo yeso gba wa ozo azo vivere amoro yena be aboro yena ha aboro fi eto akosale yena ha ye bona ha kulido fi dopo.
1: I use a belt and buckle to tidy everything so that they will be smart for the work they needed to do.
2: Bo yena za okande abi ogbanunde na do ble do po bo yena yena so ka do je na azo ye jura wa.
1: It's like somebody on motorcycle today wearing this flowing garment. If he really wants to ride well, he gathers everything together, talks everything in.
2: Gird
1: up the loins of your mind, and then be sober, and hope to the very end for that grace that shall be brought unto you at the revelation, the coming of the Lord.
2: Then
1: he talks to them as members of the family of God. In verse 14, as obedient children, not fashioning yourselves according to the former laws in your ignorance, but as he which has called you is holy, so be ye holy in all manner of conversation, because it's written, be ye holy, for I am holy. Calling the people, he was still telling them anything that will really help us as we see the end approaching.
2: Revelation
1: chapter 2, reading verses 25 and 26. But that which ye have already hold fast till I come.
2: You're
1: asking, how long will my commitment be? It says, until I come. That which you have already, you have salvation, hold it fast. You have sanctification, hold it fast. Are you baptized in the Holy Ghost? Hold it fast. Have you got the doctrines of the Bible? What you have already, hold it fast until I come. Then in verse 26, he that overcometh and keepeth my words unto the end.
2: It's
1: something to start, and it's another thing to finish. It's something to begin very well. It's another thing for you to keep on running the race. But it says, he that overcometh, the flesh is going to fight against the conviction. And Satan is going to fight your commitment. He that overcometh. Are you endeavoring to overcome your flesh? He that overcometh and keepeth my works unto the end. It's starting to work for God, it's something. But that work the Lord has placed in your hand, that you keep it until the very end.
2: It
1: says, it is him to him I will give power over, he'll give a power. Here we find there are many people that start in the race of life and they start well. But their fuel runs out before they finish the race.
2: There
1: are some Christians that begin very high.
2: And
1: they are ready to take on anyone and anything. And their consecrations appear even higher than the consecrations we appear to have read in the Bible. But then, although they may start and begin very high, they finish very low. And very soon they slow down. Very soon the commitment is no more there. Very soon there's no loyalty anymore. Very soon they're not thinking about about heaven, thinking about God anymore. At the beginning, they seem to be promising. Before they get to the end, they are compromising. That's why I want to look at the life of Gideon today. Look at the beginning, and look at the middle, and look at the end, and see what became of Gideon. I'm talking to you on lifetime commitment and loyalty to God. Lifetime commitment and loyalty to God. Our commitment and loyalty to God shall continue to the very end. Point number one, conversion and call by the Savior. Conversion and call by the Savior. In Judges chapter 6, we're looking at it from verse 12. Here it says, and the angel of the Lord appeared unto him and said unto him, Lord, the Lord is with thee, thou mighty man of valor. Here the encouragement came. The Lord was calling Gideon. You see, there are many people that are called salvation and service at the same time. They are called to the conversion experience and they are commissioned to the work of the Lord at the same time. Here we are told that Gideon, he received this visitation from heaven. And then from verse 14, and the Lord looked upon him, and he said, go in this thy mind, and thou shalt save Israel from the hand of the Midianites. Have I not sent thee? And he said unto him, O my Lord, wherewith shall I save Israel? Behold, my family is poor in Manasseh, and I'm the least in my father's house. And the Lord said unto him, surely I will be with thee, and thou shalt smite the Midianites as one man. There we find the call of Gideon. The Lord called him. He had the responsibility, a work for him to do. In the same way, the Lord is calling you. He calls you to salvation. Come unto me, all ye that labor and are heavy laden, I will give you rest. As soon as you give your life to the Lord, he calls you to service. He says, go and tell them what good thing the Lord has done for you. And you begin to publicize how Christ saves. You begin to tell them how they too can be forgiven. And the work of God has started already. You may not be called by any name, and yet you are responding to the call of God upon your life. That's why everything you do, in every place where you may go, you do it as unto the Lord. You're not doing it as unto man, because it's not man that called you. Then we will see what the Lord told him to do in that same chapter. In verse 25, and it came to pass the same night that the Lord said unto him, that take thy father's young bullock, even the second bullock of 7 years old, and throw down the altar of Baal that thy father has, and cut down the group that is by it.
2: Eso wa joto zandopo ne mewe okuno do hendo yisu yinyisu ototo eto yedo yisu awe okwe aweta okwe chawe meto bo ho ho ho agba balito eheto ototo tindo le ayi bosan achela
1: build an altar to the Lord thy God upon the top of this rock in the ordered place, and take the second bullock and offer a burnt sacrifice with the wood of the group which thou shalt cut down.
2: Bodogba agbadehan bodogba agbadehan jikwe to to aga ofigaga he tonji do aloti to tonji boyi yisu awetolo boyi nake acherato lo he yesan lo.
1: And then in verse 27, then Gideon took 10 men of his servants and did as the Lord had said unto him.
2: When we Gideon yisu nu si awo so me si eto leme bo wa do le okun ko do ho hendo.
1: And so it was, because he feared his father's house and the men of the city, that he could not do it by the day, that he did it by night.
2: Eso ajo na edibu si wegbe to oto etotan po me to da ho lo le to po utu somo do e ma sogan we to clay we edo we to same.
1: The Lord wanted him to cancel and destroy idolatry. Because the Lord was calling into the high position. And that high position demanded that it will be the Lord and the Lord alone that he will serve. He will show his allegiance to the Lord, his faithfulness to the Lord, by obeying what the Lord had called him to do. And he was not the only one. You'll find in the Bible that God will not have a rival.
2: He's
1: not going to have a part of a commitment. He wants to have everything. And if he has called you, he's telling you that every idol must be taken away out of your life. It means the totality of your heart you offer unto the Lord. And there's nobody to compete with the Lord concerning anything you have in your life. First Kings chapter 15 verse 12, and he took away the Sodomites out of the land and removed all the idols that his fathers had made. Here we find another individual, Esau. And this Esau, what he did when God called him. And God gave him encouragement by the prophet that he sent to him. He said he took the Sodomites away. If there is a sodomy in your life, that is, if you are being a sodomite or a lesbian and you are being defiling yourself in any way, you'll take that away.
2: You
1: repent of all that. And if you've been serving idol, if you've been in occultism, you'll take that away to you. You do not want anything in your life, or to still be competing with the demand of the Lord in your life. In 2 Chronicles chapter 19 verse 3, nevertheless there are good things found in thee, in that thou hast taken away the groups out of the land and has prepared thine heart to seek God.
2: And
1: when you want to serve the Lord and you are hearing the call of God to salvation, that's what you do.
2: But when
1: you Everything that is smacking of idolatry. Anything that is related to occultism. Anything that is related to traditional religion. You take everything away. You say that was in the Old Testament. Does the Lord require the same thing in the New Testament? Oh yes, that's what we find in the pages of the New Testament too. In Acts of the Apostles chapter 15 verse 28 and verse 29. For it seemed good to the Holy Ghost and to us to lay upon you no greater burden than these necessary things.
2: Na enyo to bi nuku bi gba we ton me boya to nuku mi ton me ga mara to do agban
1: ekuro wu ba de mi that he abstain from meat offered to idols
2: afoko aton kwaton nuku ni do mini jago so la ye lo savora bo ti olekan.
1: Not even that you will not worship idols alone, you destroy all the idols.
2: Amen. Wa mara se vodu ni de pepe ba sigba na va vodu ni sudo.
1: And if there are meats sacrificed to idols, you will not use them. You abstain from meat, from food offered to idols, and from blood. And from being strangled, because in those days they were strangled the animal they wanted to offer to the idols. And then they were told, now you say you are born again, now you say you are children of God, you will abstain from all those things. And from fornication. Fornication in every form. That defiles your flesh. From which, if ye keep yourselves, ye shall do well, fear ye well.
2: So
1: you'll find then in the word of God that as we are responding to the call of God, anything that is, it's been uppermost in your heart, and you see that that thing is competing with the Lord in your life, it's becoming an idol, whatever it is.
2: Then
1: you have to get rid of it if you want the Lord to be the real Lord indeed, to be the Lord of your life. It may be money that becomes an idol. It may be your job that becomes an idol. It may be clothing that becomes an idol. It may be jewelry that becomes an idol. Whatever it is, it may be wanting to travel overseas and join this and join that, that becomes an idol. It may be your child that becomes an idol. You will not have anything to be an idol in your life. God will be number one. In 1 Timothy chapter 6, reading there from verse 9.
2: Timothy, tita uta chiropo afochene.
1: But they that will be rich fall into temptation and a snare. That is the people that take money as an idol. They want it, they talk about it, they plan about it. They will travel for it. They will sacrifice for it. They will miss fellowship for it. They will even sacrifice their family. They want to be rich at all costs. And they are counting the millionaires in the country. And they say before long, I ought to be one of the millionaires. I can do it. My uncle did it. And so on. also doesn't have more talent than I have. Today I'm Elonias, I can make it.
2: Doesn't
1: become an idol in your life. He that will be rich fall into temptation and a snare, into many foolish and artful lusts, which draw men in destruction and perdition.
2: For
1: the love of money is the root of all evil, which while some coveted after, they have erred from the faith and pierced themselves through with many sorrows.
2: Now, when you are questioned where I do while you not let put on day, it will not better you cook and not to didipe, yea, while you saw you say, Membosai, who make brothers to Sulosa,
1: why is 11? But that man of God flee the sins.
2: After we don't she back here, she work better on
1: our money to be your God.
2: And not your queen, well, let's do she wear blue.
1: Don't allow business to take over and take the place of God in your life.
2: And not your joke of your zone, why you tempo it is you wear to so but so as you blue.
1: We're told in Colossians chapter 3, reading from verse 5 and verse 6.
2: You don't mean to close in our tattoo. After I talk what you look,
1: mortify, that means put to death. Mortify, therefore, your members which are upon the earth. Fornication, that's it again. The boyfriend, the girlfriend, the man friend, or the woman friend. Not being satisfied with your wife alone. Or you are not married yet, and you are going about, and you are touching this and touching that. Fornication, mortify it.
2: Uncleanness,
1: inordinate affection, evil concupiscence, and the covetousness which is idolatry. You're looking at the cars other people are riding. You covet it. The jobs other people are having, or the house other people are living in. Opportunities and scholarships and whatever other people have, you will not sleep at night. Once you hear that so and so has got this, and that covetousness becomes idolatry. Why is covetousness idolatry? Because that's in the sitting on the throne of your heart. And if we talk only about holiness and going to heaven, and about the second coming of the Lord, that doesn't interest you. And if you hear there's another place where they're telling them how to become millionaires, that's where you run to. Covetousness is idolatry. In verse 6, for which things sake the wrath of God comes on the children of disobedience. That's why when you are responding to the call of God, you realize you cannot serve God and money at the same time. It means that you are yielding yourself to the Lord. You are saying that you will take the only place and the first place in your life. Matthew chapter 6, verse 24. No man can serve two masters, for either he will hate the one and love the other, or else he will hold to the one and despise the other. Ye cannot serve God and mammon.
2: Mende maso gase ukuno awegba adavu egbe wana ode boyin wana aweto kavi ye mayin mo e juawuna ode bogbe ko aweto go miure maso gase juwe po mamoni po
1: pa. That is, you cannot serve God and have any other thing to be an idol at the same time in your life.
2: Ene do yara maso gase juwe po ato tito ndevo e imbochi ato kpeza to meto jado kpola me.
1: In 1 John chapter 5 verse 21.
2: Johanu tita afu aton
1: little children themselves from idols. That's what a Gideon did.
2: Where Gideon was here,
1: he had the call of the Lord. And then the Lord told him, there will be no rival in your life. If I'm going to use you, therefore, take those idols and destroy them. And he
2: did.
1: He responded to the call of God and he started following after the Lord. I come to point number two, consecration and concentration in service. Consecration and concentration in service. When the Lord called him, he concentrated on just that one thing. He wasn't scattering all his efforts about, he concentrated on the call that the Lord had given him. And he consecrated all his talent, all his skill, everything that he had unto the service of the Lord that the Lord had called him to.
2: We're
1: now in Judges chapter 7, in verse 7. And the Lord said unto Gideon, by the 300 men that laughed, will I save you and deliver the Midianites into thine hand. And let all the other people go every man unto his own place. The thing that happened just before this verse is that the Spirit of God came upon Gideon. He blew the trumpet and quite a number of people came. And eventually there were many people, 32,000 people. And the Lord saw them. He knew their heart. He knew that although they were present physically, not all of them were willing to consecrate everything and be totally committed unto the service of the Lord. So he said, Gideon, all these people that are with you, there are too many. There are people that are afraid of their stomach, afraid of what if we go and we don't come back, afraid of what may happen to their family as they go to the battle for the Lord, afraid for their own lives. They are afraid of the future. And they are not going to concentrate on the job they are going for. Therefore, announce to them, anyone that's afraid, let him go back home. And 22,000 went back home. Remaining 10,000. And you will see that the 10,000, they will not even be enough. And then God said, Gideon, there's still too many. Lest the people of Israel should say, by our own skill, our own power, our own hand, we have been able to defeat the Midianites.
2: Now, may I say, turning by the door,
1: bring them to the riverside, I'll test them. And then they got there. And when they got there, some of the people knelt down. And drank very well. Only 300 lapped as the dog would lap the water. And then God says, set aside these 300. By these 300 that show the sign of consecration and the sign of concentration. Looking ahead unto the task I've given them. And the present pleasure was not important to them.
2: It
1: was a goal. It was what the Lord was calling them for. And then they went. And Gideon himself was as consecrated as the people. In verse 9, and it came to pass the same night that the Lord said unto him, arise, get thee down unto the host, for I have delivered it unto thine hand.
2: In
1: verse 17, he said unto them, look on me, and do likewise. And behold, when I come to the outside of the camp, it shall be as I do, so shall ye do.
2: I am going to be so consecrated
1: to the Lord. I'm sure if all of you will do as I am going to do, there will be victory. And those people too, they kept on looking at Gideon. And whatever he did, they were going to do because they knew that was a secret of the victory. Isn't that what the Lord is calling us to? Is he not telling us, don't look to the other side? In the other church, that's how they are doing it. That's not the answer. And I read a particular book, and in that book, this is how those people and that church of that generation, that's not your example. He says there's a Gideon that he has given you. That Gideon himself, he ought to consecrate everything that he has unto the Lord. And then in verse 18, when I blow for the trumpet, I and all that are with me, then blow ye the trumpet also on every side of all the camp, and say the sword of the Lord and of Gideon. And then in verse 21, and they stood every man in his place round about the camp, and all the host ran and cried and fled.
2: And
1: you see, when they concentrated on the work, that's how the Lord gave them victory. J.I. Packer, one theologian, he gave an illustration. Just like a story, anecdote, we call it. He said a little wristwatch was saying that I don't want to just serve one individual. I want to be more popular. Looks at the big band, that is the big clock up there. That when everybody is passing, they'll be looking at that scene.
2: But when
1: everybody will see the time. He says that is where I want to be. I want to serve this congregation and serve this congregation and serve that. I want to serve the whole world. And eventually they lifted up by small string, that wristwatch, and they lifted it up and lifted it up and lifted it up until it came to the place of the big band. That is of the big clock, and then people looked up. The owner looked up and says, my watch, where are you? I cannot see you again. And then the theologian said, his exaltation became his annihilation. annihilation.
2: Bro, eyo Bible pon me tolo wa dura mi do. Zeda gaiton e wa lesun vasudo de ne.
1: That means because he was exalted so high now, then he went out of service. Because they cannot see it anymore. Many people, they want to rise and rise and rise. I don't want to be in that small group. I don't want to be in that small area. They don't want to concentrate in the place where God has called them. Because of that, they exalt themselves. And they say, you see, praise the Lord, I'm no more, in one location now. No more bondage anymore. I am free now. I move over here, I move over there. If the farmer did that and didn't concentrate on his farm, he'll not be able to feed the nation. If the tailor did that and didn't concentrate on sewing in his shop, he'll not be able to clothe the people. If the dry cleaner did that and is here and there and there, he'll not be able to get anything done. There is consecration and there is concentration. Of course, the other people that don't understand throw aspersions on you and ridicule you and say it's restricted, it doesn't go out. Concentrate on the work the Lord has given you to do. In Numbers chapter 14, verse 24. But my servant Caleb, because he had another spirit with him and has followed me fully, not me so heartedly. He will I bring unto the land whereinto he went, and his seed shall possess it. When you are not with the mind of the other people, that I say, no, we cannot do it now. And we don't think we can make it. And it's too tough, of course it's tough. Of course the Christian life is not a bed of roses. Of course the Lord Jesus even said, you meet persecution, there will be suffering. But he says, he that endures to the very end, the same shall be saved. You'll see other people, you'll find other people in the community, they say, we are born again to you. We go to a gospel church too. And we go to even Pentecostal church too. And ours is not as strict as that. And in fact, we have liberty in our place. And then you're looking at what they're saying, and you're wondering, am I not punishing myself? Why all this consecration? Why all this holiness? Why all this restitution? Well, that's what the Lord has called you to. If Gideon looked at the people at this time, you see all the 22,000 that went back, he too would have gone back. If he looked at the 10,000 less 300, he too would have gone back. But he was looking at the one that has called him. That's what the Lord is telling you to do. As we go on the journey on this race to heaven, you'll hear many things. It says, dazzling sights you will see. And many sounds you will hear. But it says, Master, my Lord Jesus, Jesus, stay by me.
2: In 2 Kings chapter 23, reading there in verse 3,
1: and the king stood by a pillar and made a covenant before the Lord to walk after the Lord. And to keep his commandments and his testimony and his statutes with all their heart and with all their soul, to perform the words of this covenant that were written in this book. And all the people stood to the covenant. Those people made a vow. The vow was they were going to be obedient to the word of God. As it is written, so are they going to live. As the word of God had emphasized, that's exactly how they were going to live. The same thing we have read in the Old Testament is what we find in the New Testament. That we must keep on looking unto the Lord Jesus Christ. It's the same way the Lord is telling us, Gideon is gone now, but then Jesus Christ is still there and he's always there. He is a model. He is a perfect example. And that's what the Lord is also calling you to. In Hebrews chapter 12 verse 1. It says, wherefore, seeing we are also compassed about with so great a cloud of witnesses, let us lay aside every weight and a sin that so easily beset us, and let us run with patience the race that is set before us.
2: It
1: says, we're running a race. Other people started. They were not able to finish. You know why they were not able to finish? The things that confront you now is the thing that confronted them.
2: They
1: were committed at the beginning. Their thought, their imagination, their strategy, their plan, their business, their family, everything they committed to the Lord at the beginning. But as time went on, and then they were growing in the Lord and growing in the scriptures. They became familiar with the scriptures. They became familiar with the Lord. They became familiar with the ways of the Lord. And they knew that, well, as we were consecrated before, it shouldn't have been so strict like that. The Lord will excuse that and excuse this.

0: We know other denominations. In the past, they didn't know that denomination. All they knew was a call of God upon their life. But now, it says, the weight that does so easily come upon us, every weight you lay it aside. And then the sin that so easily besets us, the sin of the flesh, and the sin that many, many people will excuse. You lay them aside so that you'll be able to run the race with patience, with perseverance. That what patience in original means, steadfastness, perseverance, endurance. You run that race with patience, the race that is set before you. And then in verse 2, looking unto Jesus. If you look unto Jesus, a lot of things will just evaporate out of your life. If you are looking unto Jesus, there are a lot of things you have done, a lot of things you are doing today, a lot of things you might do tomorrow, which you'll never, never do. And so it says, looking unto Jesus, the author and the finisher of our faith, who for the joy that was set before him, he endured the cross, despising the shame, and he sat down on the right hand of the throne of God.
1: That's
0: what the Lord is calling us to now. He's telling us that we need to keep on looking at Jesus. If you look at people, you are going to excuse yourself. If you look at people, you are going to say, I've consecrated too much to the Lord. If you look at people, you are going to say, but they are going to the same heaven. And we're in the same church. And we're serving the Lord together. And they don't take it as strictly as I take it. They take it easy. If they take it easy, what's my problem? Why am I taking it like this? Your problem is you are looking at the people. And not everybody that started well is going to finish well. Your problem is the people you are looking at, you don't know their record with God. But looking unto Jesus, the author and the finisher of our faith, for the joy that was set before him, he endured the cross. Even he went to die on that cross. But he sat down now on the right hand of the Father. Philippians chapter 3, reading there from verse 7. But what things were gained to me, those I counted loss for Christ. Yea, doubtless, and I count all things even now but loss for the excellency of the knowledge of Christ Jesus my Lord, for whom I have suffered the loss of all things, and do count them. I counted them in the past, but that's not enough. I'm counting them now, even as dung, that I may win Christ.
1: And
0: then in verse 13 it tells us, brethren, I count not myself to have apprehended. All those things that he did, didn't get into his head. Even with all that has been done, I do not count myself to have apprehended, but this one thing I do, forgetting those things which are behind, and reaching forth to those things which are before in front of me. I press toward the mark.

0: back for the prize of the high calling of God in Christ Jesus.
1: If
0: that was his attitude, what's your own attitude? In the word of God, we find what we're supposed to do.
1: The
0: consecration we're supposed to manifest, and the concentration on the work of God, on whatever the Lord has committed into our hands, what we're to do.
1: But in
0: Romans chapter 12, verses 1 and 2. So I beseech you therefore, brethren, by the mercies of God, because of the mercies, because of the grace, because of the love, because of the goodness of God to you, because he gave you salvation which you didn't merit, and he gave you sanctification which you didn't merit, and you are baptized in the Holy Ghost and you didn't merit that, because of the healing and the blessings and the miracles that he has given you, because of the family he has given you, when you came you had nothing. It appeared you are not going to make anything in life. All that he gave you without your merit, who knew you before? Who knew that you'll ever make anything? Can't you bear testimony with me when your parents look at you and they say, ah, God is wonderful? We didn't know you could be anything. But look at what you are now, all by the grace of God. It says by those mercies of God, by the mercies of God, that he presents your bodies now. They tell us the body doesn't matter in the worship of God. They tell us we can punch holes in our ears and put earrings there, and put attachment in our ear, and they put the painting and everything. They tell us God doesn't worry about the body, that's all external. But then the word of God says that you present your body as a living sacrifice, holy, acceptable unto God, which is your reasonable service. And then be not conformed to this world. You know what that means? You know what the world looks like? You know how the world imagines things? You know the world, when you see them in their form, fear, in their parties, in their feasts? You know the world when you see them in politics? You know the world when you see them on the ground, on the football field? You know the world when you see them in their pollutions and their practices? You know the world when you see the world in all the things that the Bible calls worldliness? You know each. It says, be not conformed to this world. You're not bring the world into your dressing, into naming ceremony, into marriage, into wedding, into reception, into anything. You're not bring the world in. You'll be finding out every time the Lord has called you. And as you look at the church today, and you look at yourself today, if you have been here 15 years ago, if you have been here 20 years ago, look back, you can call back the picture in your mind. You can call back what you saw then. In obedience obedience to scripture, a commitment to scripture. And you can call back if you attended wedding 20 years ago, if you attended any naming ceremony 20 years ago, if you attended retreat 20 years, you can look back and you can look at it now. And even though the Lord has told us over and over and over, be not conformed to this world, you can look at the church around you. You can look at the appearance of all those people in their churches. You can get into the very homes and houses and look at the lives of the people and look at what they have there, and then you can think back 50 years ago, 10 years ago. Are we not conforming ourselves to the world? Have we not neglected and rejected the word of the Lord? And yet the Lord is telling us, be not conformed unto this world, but be transformed by the renewing of your mind, that ye may prove what is that good and acceptable and perfect will of God. I told you I was going to keep on using Gideon as an example today. Leading a text in each of the passages we're looking at. I come to point number 3, compromise and corruption after success. This man Gideon became successful. The Lord blessed him. The Lord used him. But eventually in his success, here is what happened. And this is what happens to many people. In Judges chapter 8 from verse 20. And Gideon said unto them, I would desire a request of you, that ye would give me every man the earrings of his prey. For they had golden earrings. Why? Because they were Ishmaelites, not Israelites. And then it says, and they answered, we will willingly give them, and they spread a garment, and did cast therein every man the earring of his prey.
1: Yes, Glohoda, Mulanana, Mulana Joe, Po Jopo, Yes, Dre Avode, Bobe, Dra, Dome, Sunupo, Potomenu, Obanwe Toto, Le.
0: And the weight of the golden earrings that he requested was 1,700 shekels of gold.
1: O Jessica Tomenu, Tole, Le, Le, Ebioto, Le, Chekeli, Sika, Fortiato.
0: Besides the ornaments and the collars and the purple ring image that was on the kings of Midian. And then it says, and beside the chains that were about their camel's neck. And Gideon in verse 27 made an effort thereof and put it in his city, even in Ophrah.
1: Gideon
0: and all Israel went, thither, a warring after it, which sin became a snare unto Gideon and to his house. See the man that destroyed idol at the beginning. Raising up idol of earrings at the end. See the fellow that preached to total commitment and conversion transformation at the beginning, going back to the ways of the Gentiles. But can we point to Gideon alone? Can you not point to people in the short history of this church? Have you not seen people that stood here in this same pulpit? And they preached against worldliness. And they will pray and cry and move the whole church to pray and cry. Have you not found people around you that even said, if that will be, pray, that God will take you away from this world if you are the one that will change the standard of the word of God? Have we not found them like Gideon? They started well in the spirit, they are finishing up in the flesh. And now they are telling us no sanctification, no holiness again. And if they mention the sanctification, it is adjusted, it is modeled up. And it remains nothing really of the sanctification of the Bible. You see the worldliness there. You see the cosmetics there. You see everything there. It's not only in Lagos. Go to the States. And you'll find people that were in our retreats before. And they preached this word of God, and it appeared there was no other preacher. And then, in fact, some of them, one of them told me, excuse me, please, let me talk to you as family of God. He told me himself, he said, sir, that that's in the good old days. That's when things were going on fine. That's when he stood on the word of God. That's when he preached the word of God like we ought to preach it. And we sent him to the state. And then he said, sir, I'm happy to tell you that people are saying you are Kumuyi number two. They called him Kumuyi number two. But eventually now he went away. He left the pulpit of deeper life. He started another thing. Worldliness came in, dancing came in, drumming came in. He still lost me in the flesh. He still lost me in the, you know, when we talk of love in the normal way. When I went to their estate, sometimes last year, he made attempt to see me. He said, I'm still your son. I looked at him, I said, you are my son. Is anybody my son who doesn't believe restitution? Who doesn't believe sanctification? Who is anybody my son who brings in the drumming and the dancing and the worldliness into his new church? Is anybody my son who this word of God, we gathered around it, we centered everything on it, we chewed it, we swallowed it, we stood upon it? Called you Kumuyi number two. Now I don't know what to call you. Are you still my son? He said, yes, I'm still your son. I couldn't talk much. I said, well, if I want to see you, I will send for you. How could I send for him? Because every time I see him, it's like I should be crying. They have muddled up the word. They have taken Jesus away. They have taken sanctification away. They have taken the thing that called us, the thing that made the people of the world to point to us. That we're a special church.
1: The
0: thing that made the people to say, they said, we know one church in town. Even Muslims will say, go to Deeper Life if you want real religion. Even Abalis will say, go to Deeper Life if you want real religion. If you want the real power of God without any hypocrisy, go to Deeper Life. He found there are people that said nobody invited them. They slept like this, and God said, you want to worship me? You want to get to heaven? There's only one place I can direct you
1: to.
0: And then they didn't know the way. And then they got into a vehicle. And then it was calling, a bagada bagada. And they said, where is that? They said, it's Deeper Life. And then when he got over there and he saw the church, he began to cry. He said, God, you love me. You want me to get to heaven. You showed this place to me. And then he was in the congregation there. And little me, I took the word of God. I began to speak. And then he said, it's what like they told me about that man. And then he cried, he got saved and he's in the church. Maybe you are the one now. And then the Lord called you and said, sit down there. Sit down there till you die. Till I come back, let me meet you there. Let me meet you on the word of God, like Gideon. What has become of the Bible in your hand? Rise up and let us pray. Are you changing it? Compromise is coming in, corruption is coming in. Worldliness is coming in. The dressing of the world is coming in. The attitude of the people is coming in. Stealing is coming in. Fraud is coming in. Immorality is coming in. Telling lies against God about the will of God. Everything is coming in. You stood on the word of God before. You were walking well before. You were standing well before. Who has bewitched you that you will not continue in the way of righteousness God called you
1: to?
0: God brought you here. You know your consecration years gone by. You know how you totally gave yourself to the Lord years gone by. Why have you changed? We have not got to the end of the journey yet. We're still moving on. Why don't you retrace your step and come back to where the Lord is calling you and say, Lord, I'm going to follow you till the end. And I'm going to keep the standard of the word of God. He that will endure till the very end, the same shall be saved.

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1: For I saw Pastor pray together.
0: Mina fun de mina ho de do kun do pa me.
1: A great God in heaven, we thank you for the service of today.
0: Jipe dawo mi tan to lo me mi dope na sinse gbetan.
1: Thank you because you are reminding us that Christ is coming again.
0: Mi dope na we na atofin fun mi do. Christi so leko jado pe
1: baba. And we need to get ourselves ready, prepared for the coming of our Lord.
0: Do e je na mi na do wa na mi de plan wi wa oku na mi tan tan.
1: For praying, Lord, you give us that heart that wants to know whether we're ready or not.
0: Mi ho de do anina mi ayin halo e mi na do nyuwe do mi wi awu ka vi do mi ma wi awu.
1: I will pray, Lord, you help us to look at that glorious day and get ourselves ready in the cleansing and the washing of the blood of the Lamb in Jesus' name.
0: That
1: all other things on earth will pale to insignificance. That this important thing will be what our heart is thinking about, meditating upon every time, day and night, in Jesus' name.
0: Make
1: us ready. Whatever we have on earth, whatever we achieve on earth, if we don't make it to heaven, all will be useless and worthless. Success on earth, recognition on earth, power position on earth, possession on earth, without getting to heaven, all will be kind of troublesome thing in eternity. Therefore, Lord, we pray you make us look away from everything and look at being ready for the coming of the Lord in Jesus' name.
0: I will pray,
1: O Lord, you make our hearts to be wise. So think about, talk about, meditate upon, pursue this most important thing. Thank you, Lord, for the answer.
0: In
1: Jesus' name we pray. This morning we're looking at the word of God as a mirror. In fact, the Bible says the same thing. That we look at the word of God not just as a word that is floating in the air.
0: No, mina po ho si ku eto e ba ka yo ko e to si sa bi a to me po.
1: But that we look at the word of God as a mirror.
0: Sigba mina po ho si eto ke ri me po nde.
1: And then we look at ourselves in the mirror of that word of God.
0: No, mina wa po mi de to me po nu o ko si ku eto to la me.
1: In James chapter 1, reading from verse 23. For if any be a hearer of the word and not a doer, he is like a man that beholdeth his natural face in a glass. That's what glass there means, a mirror.
0: You come
1: to hear the word of God.
0: awana lo se ho jiwe tan.
1: And then he describes to you what you are, how you are.
0: E wa se me na we men an ko ayin alo eje atite.
1: And it shows you what needs to be put right, what needs to be corrected.
0: E wa so de to adon ya we eje ani jia lo we eje ani vo pa si to pe san to me.
1: You're looking at the word of God then in a glass, in a mirror.
0: Ato ho jiwe to po to me ponde me, ka di me ponde.
1: But it says in verse 24, for he beholdeth himself, and he goeth his way, straightway forgetteth what manner of man he was.
0: Afokonukone na wele na ekmo edepo botoyi to afokonuji ewon omenko ewonyi.
1: And it says when you hear and you forget.
0: When
1: you look and you forget,
0: when
1: you examine and you forget, that's not the best state of mind to be.
0: Then he
1: says, but whoso looketh into the perfect law of liberty and continueth therein, he not being a forgetful hearer, but a doer of the work, this man shall be blessed in his deed.
0: Jigba mele pepe don wo sen mele kanu jeton he sogbe la me pon bo sa note to eme bo ewa mayin si se to nu won to sigba asan ba si to o mele wa ye na donato bi ba si eto me.
1: Good mirrors don't lie.
0: Me pon dagbe la mun do la lo.
1: And we cannot argue with the mirror.
0: Mi ma so kan donu po me pon po.
1: If the mirror says you forgot to comb your hair this morning, mirrors don't lie.
0: End of mekpon lo dararo akowoji na do fun o da to to afunwe mekpon ma do laro.
1: And if the mirror is showing you some things on your face, are you going to go out like this? Mirrors don't lie.
0: End of mekpon lo to nu eto nu kume to le do yawe bi ana to jagbon ido le ya mekpon e ma do laro.
1: But you know sometimes we're tempted to say no. The mirror is not giving me a good reflection, a good picture of myself.
0: Chibayo wolelu mi no yin titepo to na dodo a me pono la lo duati amato ndedo ya do ya mi.
1: Because you are thinking so high about yourself.
0: Na to do ze da ga to nle po bon de da ikeri me yiji.
1: We argue with the mirror.
0: Ma donu ka me ponu.
1: We make use of the mirror so that we can correct what needs to be corrected.
0: Mi no sa me ponu na do
1: That's why the Lord is saying we need to examine ourselves before the mirror of the word of God.
0: Second
1: Corinthians chapter 13, I'm reading verse 5. Examine yourselves. Every time we come to hear the word of God, we're to examine ourselves. Every time we hear about the qualifications of those who are to work in the kingdom of God, in the vineyard of the Lord, in the church, we're to examine ourselves.
0: It
1: says, examine yourselves whether ye be in the faith. Don't assume that everything is all right. When Abimelech took Abraham's wife, he thought everything was all right.
0: When Abimelech yi asi Abraham tan elenda nulepo oyo.
1: Examine yourself to see whether ye be in the faith. Then it says, prove your own selves. Don't try to prove another person. Then it says, know ye not your own selves, how that Jesus Christ is in you, except she be reprobate.
0: Be mi ma nyo mi de we, do Jesu Christi tito mi me, e ma imo, be me big be we, mi nyi.
1: We need to check up, we need to find out, examine ourselves.
0: Mi do na badona, mi do na didona, mi de la.
1: In 1 Chronicles chapter 28, verse 9.
0: O tanungo tita, o takwa tonuku, ato apache.
1: Thou Solomon, my son, know thou the God of thy father, and serve him with a perfect heart and with a willing mind.
0: But us, yes, Solomon, oh, this is the way you were taught to a tumble, no, ye, I have people, no, sir.
1: For the Lord searches all hearts.
0: Now, Kunoto, I have a pome, people.
1: Solomon, the Lord will be examining your heart. You are becoming a king.
0: Solomon,
1: Solomon, don't you ever think that only the hearts of the subordinates of the people that are under you that the Lord searches.
0: Oh, Solomon, Alendo, Aisha, you may separate, Abi, you may jadu, Gadlet, and Choker, Okuno, Dickamlo.
1: For the Lord searches all hearts.
0: Now, Kuno to Aisha, Lepo, Dickam.
1: As you are dear today, Father.
0: I'm on that to fit up the
1: orphans,
0: Asu,
1: director,
0: Oga,
1: manager,
0: Ukabana, Nutata,
1: Aito,
0: Umedo, Hade,
1: leader,
0: Nukata.
1: The Lord searches all hearts. Sectional leaders among women,
0: Oga, to know like kitchen,
1: pastors, wives.
0: I see.
1: You know, sometimes pastors' wives, whether here in the stage,
0: I'm aware of feeling what I'm going to feel it to live.
1: You know, those pastors' wives, sometimes they think they are above the law, above the word of God.
0: I'm a feeling what I feel.
1: But great women, leaders among women, for the Lord searches all hearts. This same mirror will tell you the truth about yourself. And then it says, and understandeth all imaginations of the thoughts. The self-examination is even pertaining to the thought of our heart.
0: Amo, eyin ododina mero epio lile ayirabe to
1: tome. Examine yourselves whether ye be in the faith.
0: Midi dona minde emiti to yiseme.
1: In Psalm 44, I'm reading from verse 20 and verse 21.
0: Psalm otakande nukwene afoko poko nukuno poko.
1: If we have forgotten the name of our God and or stretched out our hands to a strange God, shall not God search this out?
0: Hey, mule, someone, Onisiwe, Mitotongo, Kavi, Amy, there, I love Mitonga, Yawe, Jonade, Beziwe, Manadi, Emo.
1: If you will stretch your hand towards a strange God, if you will concentrate your life on something that is contrary and strange to the worship of God, shall not God search this out? If your attention, your interest, your love is for the little girl, the daughter of a man, will not God search this out?
0: And
1: if you're no more sincere, if you're hypocritical, money has become your God, a strange God, shall not God search this out?
0: enda masai unukpono ba hana deoba enda masai kome lukpono ba bo akwewe nwe wa ilazun ya uriawe bejivwewe manatiyo moya
1: we know the secrets of the heart.
0: Na enyo atiri ayatan.
1: He knows the secrets of the heart. We may not know.
0: Enyo atiri ayatan. Mi wule sogano manye.
1: In fact, sometimes you may do something and those of us that have only these physical natural eyes may praise you.
0: Amo, mi wule sogano manye. Na mi wume tindo nukun akpasa tole. Mi sogano pikpawe.
1: But God knows your heart. We don't know your heart.
0: Chikba jwe enyo ayatwe. Mi wule manye.
1: In Zephaniah chapter 1, we're reading from verse 12.
0: Zephaniah utatitan afo, uyawe.
1: In Zephaniah chapter 1, verse 12.
0: Zephaniah utatitan afo, uyawe.
1: And it shall come to pass at that time that I will search Jerusalem with candles. And punish the men that are settled on their lees. The people that say no problem. Everything is okay. Everything is all right. We're doing fine. We're doing great. And they're settled on their leaves. Nothing to check up. She says, it's going to search them out. And then it says, he'll punish the men that are settled on their leaves, that say in their heart, the Lord will not do good, neither will he do evil.
0: The Lord is
1: neutral. This is don't matter to him.
0: The Lord
1: is not interested in these minor things. That's what they say.
0: And the Lord
1: says, I'm going to search out those people.
0: I'm
1: going to punish those people because they have a wrong impression about the Almighty God. That's
0: why
1: the Lord is telling us to examine ourselves. I come to you today with this message, self-examination before the mirror of God's word.
0: Self-examination
1: before the mirror of God's word. If you are examining yourselves with the standard of the other man, you'll judge wrong. But you want to examine yourselves in the mirror of the word of God. Self-examination in the mirror of God's word. I divide the message to three parts. Number one, reasons for self-examination. The reasons for self-examination. Why? Number two, realization after the soul's inquiry. Realization after the soul's inquiry. Number three, responding to the Spirit's evaluation. I come to number one, the reasons for self-examination. In John chapter 2, I'm reading from verse 23. Now when he was in Jerusalem at the Passover, In the feast day, many believed in his name when they saw the miracles which he did. Verse 24. But Jesus did not commit himself unto them. He didn't trust them. They were not trustworthy. I believe it's not enough. But Jesus did not commit himself unto them because he knew all men and needed not that any should testify of man, for he knew what was in man. On their lips you could hear, "We believe."
0: We
1: see the miracles. But Jesus did not commit himself unto them because he knew all men and he knew what was in man.
0: How many people
1: who have said, "I believe, this is my church, I will die in this place"? And if I ever leave a church like this, let God strike me dead one day before I leave. And then after all that bragging, now they are not here. If the women were their jewelry and palming, those are the same people that touch in women conferences. And he shouted on those other women and said, "This is worldliness. Come out of the world." These are the people that did follow up with real excitement and fire and zeal. If you today you are saying, I believe, examine yourself. There are people that have boasted more than you have boasted. You know, sometimes when I look at this choir and I see some of those people on the keyboard, I know some people on the keyboard who had been there some years ago. And those fingers were trained. And you know, when they played, you say, "Thank God, these people on the keyboard looks like this one. If this one will play in America or Britain, it's acceptable. This is great."
0: But I like it.
1: When I talk to them, this is wonderful. Oh, he says, "Pastor, I thank God because you called me. I just want to tell you, I've given my life to the Lord." I knew the Lord as a teenager in this church. Everything I know in music, I knew it here. And I'm going to die here. Bless your heart. Well, it's more than just saying it, but today they are not there. Not on the keyboard, not in the choir, not in the church. We don't know where they are. That's why the Lord is saying that you will examine yourself. Jesus.
0: And
1: see whether you are in the faith, because many others are bragged more than you are
0: bragged.
1: Now, it is when you are here tomorrow, we'll see that you're still there. That's the reason why we examine our hearts. John chapter 8. I'm reading from verse 41. He do the deeds of your father. Then said they to him, we be not born of fornication, we have one father, even God. Examine themselves. Said Jesus Christ was evaluating them.
0: I'm
1: telling them who they were. And the Lord was telling them, ye do the deeds of your father. They said, what do you mean? You know, when I see people who argue with Jesus, I stay clear from them. When I see people that they will argue with the knowledge coming from the throne of glory, I stay clear from them. In verse 44, ye of your father the devil. I thought I was very direct in my preaching. Now I'm learning I've not been direct enough. Because Jesus was talking to these people directly, and see how direct he was. This is love. Because Jesus loved them. He wanted them to know where they were spiritually. Can preachers do this today? Can preachers talk to these great religious people today? Have we not lost the edge of the sword of the spirit because we want to be nice to everybody and just deceive them? It's like the doctor. He sees that the wound is the wound of cancer. And then he says, well, don't worry about this. This is just a sore. Everybody has a soul once in a while. Doctor, talk to the man. This is cancer. And the fellow may die. Let him prepare for heaven. But you know, some doctors are not that clear. Get direct and tell the people their condition. And Jesus told the truth. He said, ye of your father the devil, and the lust of your father ye will do.
0: Yes, we don't have to tell me to let back to me. What to tell me to tell me to another one?
1: He was a murderer from the beginning and abode not in the truth, because there is no truth in him. When he speaketh a lie, he speaketh of his own, for he is a liar and the father of
0: it. Well, we thought they were a me utu Ronaldo de do lalo de e do ho itan titi na lalo no de wa wo pro to lalo tan.
1: Well, did they agree? Did they agree? What did they say?
0: Awenando na ye ma kala ye te wa ido.
1: If you look at verse 48, then answered the Jews and said unto him, say we not well that thou art a Samaritan and hast a devil?
0: Wa pokande chatan ye jule so le gbonbo do hlendo be mi le mado do samaria to we ye nugo o se tindo a o vide.
1: You know, sometimes when I preach the word of God and I preach it straight from the word, somebody comes to me in the counseling period, the fellow is trying to disagree with the message, pastor, I'm not saying, but some people say that you are mad. Some people say, what do you say after hearing the message? And you need to get saved. You come to tell me some people say that you are mad.
0: I want to tell me that we need to
1: And we need to be learning now that we need to be able to step on those insults and still emphasize the word of God. In verse 49, Jesus answered, I have not a devil, but I honor my Father, and ye do dishonor me.
0: Yes, I have a connection. Yes,
1: Jeremiah 17 verse 9. The heart is deceitful above all things and desperately wicked. Who can know it? That's the reason why we're examining ourselves before the mirror of the word of God. I, the Lord, search the heart. I try the reins. Even to give every man according to his ways and according to the fruit of his doings.
0: We're
1: told in Titus chapter
0: 1,
1: verse 16, they profess that they know God, but it's all a lie. They profess that they know God, but in words they deny him. That's why we examine ourselves. Being abominable and disobedient and unto every good work, refuge. The reason why we have to examine ourselves is so that we will not be deluded and deceived. In 2 Timothy chapter 3 verse 5,
0: Timothy,
1: having a form of godliness, but denying the power thereof, from such turn away. That's the reason we need to examine ourselves, because the form of godliness cannot replace the power of godliness. Creep into houses and lead captive silly women laden with sins, led away with diverse lusts.
0: Now mehele nko mewe ye se ye no he no sacro tabia ohwele gbe so bo sono hule nyonu
1: hule nyonu ever learning and never able to come to the knowledge of the truth.
0: ye to nu po tegbe ye ma so so gaje oru enu gboton megbere.
1: They never miss fellowship, but they are not born again.
0: Ye ma lo gbo opride mo e ma mo foji.
1: They never miss the Bible study, but the Bible study doesn't have impact in their lives. If you examine them during the week, you'll be wondering, has this one ever had any contact with our church? That's the reason why self-examination is so very important. And then he tells us in John chapter 3, we're reading from verse 3.
0: John chapter
1: 3 verse 3. Jesus answered and said unto him, verily, verily, I say unto thee, except a man be born again, he cannot see the kingdom of God. Look at verse 10. Jesus answered and said unto him, art thou a master of Israel, and knowest not these things? The more I study the Bible, the more I become a little bit afraid. Why am I afraid? I'm afraid because, you know, it's so easy for us to swallow our tongue. I'm just asking now, if Nicodemus had come to me, a master in religion, in this our nation, if he comes to me,
0: but Nicodemus,
1: and then he wears his garment, and this is an archbishop, a master in religion in our land.

0: How lucky are we that a great sinner, a great deceiver, self-deceiver, has come to our church. Shall we be able to declare to him and say, sir, the most important sin is to be born again? Will I be able to say that? These great religious people, they visit from church to church. And they come as the, great leaders of the church, and then they pick out this Sunday we're going to worship in your church.
1: But and
0: all those other churches are exalting them. And then they now come to our church. Will I have the courage, the conviction, to be different from all the other churches and say, sir, except a man be born again, he cannot see the kingdom of God?
1: But you
0: I'm throwing it to you, congregation. Leaders in deeper life, if you saw these religious people, are we just going to exalt them, uplift them, or can we tell them the truth? Let's leave all those bishops alone. Now, let's come to our church here. If I saw a group coordinator, and he told me a clear, open, blatant lie, and I discovered it.
1: But
0: and then the group coordinator comes back to me, and then he's telling me another thing. How am I going to act? Will I have the courage, or will I be thinking, look at this group coordinator, if you say anything now, all the other coordinators and group coordinators are behind him?
1: But
0: if you say anything now, you might get into trouble with all the other coordinators and group coordinators in our church. You have enough fire burning already, enough pressure already. Are you going to increase the pressure? Will I have the courage to tell group coordinator and say, sir, except a man be born again, he cannot see the kingdom of God? And he says, what do you mean? Will I be able to tell him? I discovered. What you told me the other day was a lie. And all liars shall have their part in the lake that burns with fire and brimstone. Will I have that courage? You know, it's very difficult for a pastor to get to heaven when he loses his courage. When he cannot tell the truth anymore. When position stares him in the face and he cannot say, whosoever is born of God does not commit sin. For the seed of God remains in him, and he cannot sin because he's born of God. In 1 John chapter 3, I'm reading from verse 4. Whosoever committeth sin transgresses also the law.

0: all, for sin is the transgression of the law. And you know that he was manifested to take away our sins, and in him is no sin. Whosoever abideth in him sinneth not. We just learned about anger. Are there some families here, some homes here? The fire of anger always burning. And people throwing plates and cups and utensils in the house. And you hear a lot of banging in the house. Anger has come again. And we keep on coming to church and we do nothing about that kind of temper. And then do we have husbands here that will call their wives fools? Thou fool. Do we have some husbands here that will say, that's how your mother did to your father. You're trying to do the same thing to me, you foolish woman. And you say you are going to heaven. Examine yourself. Are there women here that will call their husband kind of terrible names? You think I don't know your history? That's how your father used to beat his wife, your mother. You want to do the same thing to me, you hypocrite. That's the wife talking to the husband. And yet we learn all those things, we do not examine ourselves. But the word of God says, examine yourselves, whether you stand, whether you be in the face or not. Because it says, whosoever abideth in him sinneth not. Whosoever sinneth has not in him, neither known him. Little children, let no man deceive you. He that doeth righteousness is righteous, even as he is righteous.
1: He that committeth
0: sin, again, you know, sometimes you find somebody who is a worker, and then he gives his hand into the offering box. You understand? I'm not interested in money. 1,000 naira, 2,000 naira, 100,000 naira that you steal from there doesn't make the church poor. It's nothing. God will give us all the money we need. I don't need the amen. Whether we say amen or not, you know, we're going, he will supply all our need according to his riches in glory by Christ Jesus. I'm not bothered about, you know, somebody dipping his hands into the offering bag and taking 100,000 naira. But the point is, you're the devil. If you do that, it's not that it pays us, it's not that it does anything to us, it takes you to hell.
1: Amen.
0: For this purpose, the Son of God was manifested that he might destroy the works of the devil. If Christ had been manifested to you, the works of the devil would have been destroyed from your life. That's the reason we search ourselves. We try to find out, am I of God or am I of the devil? Whosoever is born of God does not commit sin, for his seed remaineth in him, and he cannot sin because he is born of God. Point number two, realization after the soul's inquiry. Realization after the soul's inquiry. I'm reading from verse 4. Lord, make me to know mine end. You say king. He had position, he had power. He had possession. And he had people. Yet he said, this is not enough. Make me to know mine end and the measure of my days, what it is, that I may know how frail I am.
1: Hemi, yo upodoche, pro jazz, cheleton, lete, hemi, nadonyo, lenye yi, ube, binodo.
0: Behold, thou hast made my days as an handbreadth, and mine age is as nothing before thee.
1: Da yego, yako dio asanche di, alokpa home fude, asaneto ta, na misota di, nu.
0: Verily every man at his best stage is altogether vanity. Every man walks in a vain show. You know, there are people, all they have is vain show. Surely they are disquieted in vain. He heaps up riches and knows not who shall gather them. In verse 7, now Lord, what wait I for? My hope is in thee. Deliver me from all my transgressions. This man is coming to realization after the soul's inquiry. And I said, Lord, deliver me and make me not the reproach of the foolish. In Psalm 27, I'm reading from verse 4. One thing have I desired of the Lord, and that will I seek after, that I may dwell in the house of the Lord all the days of my life, to behold the beauty of the Lord and to inquire, to find out in his temple. That's the reason why we come. We come to the house of God to inquire, how is my soul in the evaluation of heaven? In verse 8, when thou said, seek my face, my heart said unto thee, thy face, Lord, will I seek.
1: afọ ti atọ wo na ye do mo mi dinuku che ayira che pohlawe do okuno
0: ikuto teach me thy way O Lord and lead me in a plain path because of mine enemies
1: afọ wi do po okuno ali to mi okuno bo he mi gbon ali jijiroji na kan to che leto utu
0: do we have enemies of course we do
1: be mi tin do kan to ya mo ma mi do
0: those who steal our money those people don't understand those who abuse us those people they don't understand what they do the greatest enemy you have is the one that stands in the way and he says where are you going you say I'm going to heaven he says but I will not allow you I'm standing in the way.
1: Not at all, Lodi.
0: What are you doing? I'm trying to be holy. Why do you want to be holy? Because without holiness, no man shall see the Lord. But I'm not going to allow you to see the Lord. That's the greatest enemy. And the one that says, I want to be holy, I will not allow you. I'll provoke you. And I'm not going to allow you to get to that heaven. That's the greatest enemy. The one who steals money, what's money? The one who takes our clothes away, what's clothing? The one who takes our job, what is job? The one who hinders us from getting children, what are children? They're nothing. The one who says, I'm not after your money, I'm not after your property, I'm after your soul. What will happen if you go to the other side and your enemies that didn't want you to get to heaven and they go to hell and if you meet them in hell and they laugh and they say, I told you, I won't allow you to get there. He says, don't allow these enemies to rejoice over me. Know your enemy, the real enemy. And then said, Lord, I'm inquiring at your temple, in your house. So that as you show me the way, you'll show me the way to be able to sidetrack all these enemies and still get my way and get over on to the other side. Looking at Psalm 73 verse 2. But as for me, my feet were almost gone. My steps had well nigh slipped. Verse 3, for I was envious at the foolish when I saw the prosperity of the wicked. In verse 13, it says, verily I have cleansed my heart in vain and washed my hands in innocency. And then he began to look at the people of the world. The people who give bribes, they get rich. The people who are violent and they rob everybody, they rob the government, they get rich. And
1: they
0: say, no, Lord, I don't understand. Here am I, righteous but poor, clean and holy, but I don't have enough money. And he says, I cannot understand. It looks like my heart is telling me I have cleansed my heart in vain. And wash my hands in innocency, for all the day long have I been plagued and chastened every morning.
1: If I say I will speak thus, behold,
0: I should offend against the generation of thy children. When I thought to know this, it was too painful for me. Verse 16, I will speak thus, behold, I should offend the generation of thy children. When I thought to know this, it was too painful for me. The people who are compromising, they live a happy life. Preachers who are deceiving others, they have, you know, happy meaning. We got into that office the same time, and I do my work. I walk my fingers to the bone. And this other fellow, he will just leave the work at about 10:30, then he's off to another business. Before 3 o'clock, he's come back, he is never there.
1: I'm the beast of burden
0: that is carrying all the load here. I don't have any promotion. These other people are the people that are having all the promotion. He said, I thought to know this, it was too painful for me. That's the language and that's the experience of every child of God because of the world in which we live. We need to examine. Or can we still continue doing right even though they don't give us the promotion? Verse 17, until I went into the sanctuary of God, then I understood their
1: end.
0: Surely thou didst set them in slippery places. Thou casted them down into destruction. And then he tells us in verse 24, thou shalt guide me with thy counsel.
1: Whom
0: have I in heaven but thee? And there is none upon earth that I desire besides my flesh and my heart faileth, but God is the strength of my heart and my portion forever. When you come to that realization after the soul's inquiry, then you make God your all in
1: all.
0: Point number 3, responding to the Spirit's evolution. Psalm 119:59, it says, I thought on my ways and turned my feet unto thy testimonies. If I do anything, I go back to God and say, God, Lord, I want to examine this action of mine, this utterance of mine, this attitude of mine. What I'm doing to the people. I'm relating to the people. I want to find out. Verse
1: 59,
0: I thought on my ways and turned my feet unto thy testimonies. Lamentation chapter 3, verses 40 and 41. Let us search and try our ways and turn again to the Lord. Let us lift up our heart with our hands unto God in the heavens.
1: Is it
0: Ezekiel chapter 18, verse
1: 28.
0: Because he considereth and turneth away from all his transgressions. You know what it means, all? You're not saying, okay, I'm going to turn from this transgression, but I'm going to keep this one because this one is profitable. This one will make people to fear me, and they will not just step on my toes anyhow. This one will make the people in my office know that although I'm a Christian, and not a sissy, foolish, stupid Christian. I'm going to keep this one so that they will know the kind of man, the kind of woman they are dealing with. You're not thinking about heaven, you're thinking about self-esteem.
1: Luke 17.
0: And when he came to himself, was thinking about himself, about where he found himself, it says, and when he came to himself, he said, how many hired servants of my fathers have bread enough and to spare, and I perish with hunger? I will arise and go to my father, and will say unto him, Father, aren't you interested in what this young fellow will say to his father? You're not going to get forgiven if you're accusing God. It was God that was too slow. It was God that didn't answer prayer. And then you cover your own fault. And you're accusing the Almighty God of fault. Or you're accusing your father in the Lord of fault. We let because a father in the Lord was not like a father anymore, too demanding. Holiness, holiness, and righteousness. No allowance for mistake. No allowance for fault. No allowance for tiredness and weakness and weariness. That's why we're white.
1: Otematina agbo pe otematina eyin o gba jere pe pelu ese wa mi yin ni
0: o. Tell the pastor we want to come back to the church. But we hope you will change. Your hope for too long. I'm praying to make you happy. I'm praying to make you holy. But you know this prodigal son, he said, no, I am the guilty one. I was wrong. Luke chapter 15 in verse 18. I will arise and go to my father. I will say unto him, Father, I have sinned against heaven and before thee.
1: Luke utafatun apapatunu kwato nyina fombo yota chede bonando hlendamo utanye kwa nyinando logo kwato nukanto.
0: And no more worthy to be called thy son. Pride is gone. Self-exaltation is gone. And then he said, make me as one of thy hired servants. Have you sometimes spoken to those who have gone away from our church? And then you are pleading with them, come back. And then he's telling you, well, okay, if I come back. I was a coordinator before I left. You know the pastor now. Will he restore me to be a coordinator immediately? How can I just sit down, just come back to deeper life and come and fold my hand? You are telling me here to come back. Go and ask him. Will he accept me to still keep my position when I come back? I hope you don't come to me to ask any question like that yourself. In our land, they say if they send somebody with an errand of a slave, you will come and tell your father as a son, not as a slave.
1: And
0: those people outside send you to me and they tell you to tell me something that you know this is not going to keep to the standard of the word. You will not come and tell me what they are
1: saying.
0: How do you help me? Have some respect for your pastor. But you see, there are people that if I come back, will they make me this or that? The answer is no.
1: Umendile na toki kambiyo inda lekoa pe na mido basiye kabi toto ya usiro wa inala.
0: When you come back, we're going to find out.
1: Endo agoa minagwa dito na.
0: What's the state of your heart?
1: Utano ya hatu tite.
0: How are you living?
1: Na we ato ninolo.
0: The sin that made you to run away, the pride. Have you rejected that pride? We're going to find out. And so we're going to make you sit on the pew there and find out whether the pride is gone or the pride is still there. But when he was yet a great way off, his father saw him and he had compassion. Why did he have compassion? You know there are different ways of walking. And while the child was coming, the father looked up in his walk the pride is gone.
1: Amo we netin to labo ja amo de to sanzi o to po to san le to me lo go yi la ko yi.
0: And the walking as if is the owner of the whole earth, all that is gone.
1: Zonyeno to sin that dey when you make tin do ai pare po zonyeno
0: to ko ko yi. Boy coming, I can see humility in his steps.
1: Ah po bisunu cheja so ka mo we were to afford the treatment.
0: I don't see the arrogance again, and he had compassion on him.
1: Mamo ganga suro ba mamo temba nso ga mo e wa lebra na.
0: We can tell when you are coming back.
1: Nso ga do ile agoja ro mo.
0: That's how the compassion happens. That's how it comes.
1: Mo lebra na no wa do ni mo eno jodo.
0: And the son said unto him, Father, I have sinned.
1: Amo vila so da ro to yen ko wa yin na.
0: It's not you, it's me.
1: E ma nvi e mo yin we.
0: I have sinned against heaven and in thy sight, and I'm no more worthy to be called thy son. And the father said unto his servants, bring forth the best robe and put it on him, and put a ring on his hand, and shoes on his feet.
1: Chiba utodo han afanume eto ledo mi he to te udagbe dagbe jagbonwa bozedo ne mi yi aloke do alo eton popo afopado afoton.
0: Bring hither the fatted calf and kill it, and let us eat and be merry.
1: Mi yo nyisu yewuya wa bo hui gbogbo mi ni todudu bo to ayaje.
0: For this my son was dead and is alive again.
1: Now vije ko ni ochia eso togbe.
0: He was lost and is found, and he began to be merry.
1: Eko in bubu yesamu yesa che ayaje.
0: Heaven will rejoice because of you.
1: Olona jana to etautu.
0: If you will come back to the Lord, bury the past. The Lord is saying, examine yourself. And as you examine yourself and you see this action, this attitude, this temper, this behavior, Lord, I am sorry. Cleanse me. What can wash away our sin?
1: Nothing.
0: Blood of Jesus. And that blood is available this morning. It will cleanse us. Why don't you rise up and tell the Lord, we need cleansing in the blood of the Lamb. Our attitude, our lifestyle, our behavior in the sight of the Lord, our actions at home, our actions in the place of work, the life we have been living. How is it with your soul? How is it with your attitude? How is it with your character? Is it humility or pride? Are you now above the law, above the word of God? Or can we come to God and say, God, here I am, cleanse me. Here am I, wash me. Humility will win the favor of God. But when God sees the proud, he keeps the proud at a far distance. But if you look at action and you look at your attitude, and you say, Lord, here am I, I want to get to heaven. Lord, here am I, I don't want to worship and serve in vain.
1: Self
0: examination before the mirror of God's word.
1: Is
0: your soul making any inquiry before the Lord? Settle your life with the Lord. I thought on my ways, and I turned my feet, my heart, to thy testimonies. Come back to the very center of the word and the will of God. The cleansed, the washed, in the blood of the Lamb. Praise the Lord. For I saw us will pray together. Our great God in heaven, we thank you for the service of today. We thank you because you're reminding us that Christ is coming again.
1: That
0: we need to get ourselves ready, prepared for the coming of our Lord. But praying, Lord, you give us that heart that wants to know whether we're ready or not. I will pray, Lord, you help us to look at that glorious day and get ourselves ready in the cleansing and the washing of the blood of the Lamb in Jesus' name. That all other things on earth will pale to insignificance. That this important scene will be what our heart is thinking about, meditating upon every time, day and night, in Jesus' name. Make us ready. Whatever we have on earth, whatever we achieve on earth, if we don't make it to heaven, all will be useless and worthless. Success on earth, recognition on earth, power, position on earth, possession on earth, without getting to heaven, all will be kind of troublesome seeing in eternity. Therefore, Lord, we pray you make us look away from every sin and look at being ready for the coming of the Lord in Jesus' name.
1: I
0: will pray, Lord, you make our hearts to be wise. To think about, talk about, meditate upon, pursue this most important thing. Thank you, Lord, for the answer.
1: In
0: Jesus' name we pray. This morning we're looking at the word of God as a mirror. In fact, the Bible says the same thing. That we look at the word of God not just as a word that is floating in the air.
1: No, mina po hojiweto makayoko eto sisa bia utomekong.
0: That we look at the word of God as a mirror. And then we look at ourselves in the mirror of that word of God. In James chapter 1, reading from verse 23. For if any be a hearer of the word and not a doer. He is like a man that beholdeth his natural face in a glass. That's what glass there means, a mirror.
1: Na eyin mende yin si se to ohola ton bo e ma yin bi ba si togba e taidi dawode eto nukume eto yeji popo poto menponme amo menponu lo.
0: You come to hear the word of God. And then it describes to you what you are, how you are. And it shows you what needs to be put right, what needs to be corrected. You're looking at the word of God then in a glass, in a mirror. But it says in verse 20, for he beholdeth himself, and he goeth his way, straightway forgetteth what manner of man he was.
1: And
0: it says, when you hear and you forget, when you look and you forget, when you examine and you forget, that's not the best state of mind to be. Then
1: it
0: says, but whoso looketh into the perfect law of liberty and continueth therein, he not being a forgetful hearer, but he doeth the work, this man shall be blessed in his deed.
1: Chigba mele pepe don wo sen mele kanu jeton he sogbe la mepon bosa note to eme bo ewa mayin si seta nuwanta chigba asla basita o mele wa yena donato bibasi etome.
0: Good mirrors don't lie.
1: Mepon dagbe la mnondo lalo.
0: And we cannot argue with the mirror.
1: Nimasa gana donupo mepon po.
0: If the mirror says you forgot to comb your hedge this morning, mirrors don't. Don't lie.
1: And the mekpon lo donaro akowoji na do vun o datro to afunwe mekpon man do laro.
0: And if the mirror is showing you some things on your face, are you going to go out like this? Mirrors don't lie.
1: And the mekpon lo to nwe to nukume to le do hiawe bi anato jagbonu idoleya mekpon e man do laro.
0: But you know, sometimes we're tempted to say no. The mirror is not giving me a good reflection, a good picture of myself. Because you are thinking so high about yourself. Don't argue with the mirror. We make use of the mirror so that we can correct what needs to be corrected. That's why the Lord is saying we need to examine ourselves before the mirror of the word of God. Second Corinthians chapter 13, I'm reading verse 5. Examine yourselves. Every time we come to hear the word of God, we're to examine ourselves. Every time we hear about the qualifications of those who are to work in the kingdom of God, in the vineyard of the Lord, in the church, we're to examine ourselves.
1: It
0: says, examine yourselves whether ye be in the faith. Don't assume that everything is all right. When Abimelech took Abraham's wife, he thought everything was all right.
1: When Abimelech yi asi Abraham tan elenda nule po oyan.
0: Examine yourselves to see whether ye be in the faith. Then it says, prove your own selves. Don't try to prove another person. Then he says, know ye not your own selves, how that Jesus Christ is in you, except ye be reprobates?
1: Be mi ma nyo mi dewe, do Jesu Christi tito mi me, e ma imo, be me bigbewe, mi nyi.
0: We need to check up, we need to find out, examine ourselves.
1: Mi do na badona, mi do na didona, mi dele.
0: In 1 Chronicles chapter 28, verse 9.
1: Otanubo tita utakwa tonukun ato apache.
0: Thou Solomon, my son, know thou the God of thy father, and serve him with a perfect heart and with a willing mind.
1: Boros, yes, Solomon, oh, this is not you. You were taught to a tumble, no, ye, I have, we pay,
0: for the Lord searches all hearts. Solomon, the Lord will be examining your heart. You are becoming a king.
1: Solomon,
0: don't you ever think that only the hearts of the subordinates, of the people that are under you, that the Lord searches.
1: Oh, Solomon, Alendo, Aisha, you may support it, and you may jadu gandulet and chocolate, oh, Kuno, Dikombo.
0: For the Lord searches all hearts.
1: Now, Kuno to Aisha, let's go Dikom.
0: As you are there today, Father, husband,
1: Asu,
0: director,
1: Oga,
0: manager,
1: Oga,
0: writer,
1: Omedo,
0: leader,
1: Mukata.
0: The Lord searches all hearts. Sexual leaders among women.
1: Oga, to
0: pastors, wives.
1: I see, let me tell
0: you. You know, sometimes pastors' wives, whether here in the stage, you know, those pastors' wives, sometimes they think they are above the law, above the word of God. But great women, leaders among women, for the Lord searches all hearts. This same mirror will tell you the truth about yourself. And then it says, and understandeth all imaginations of the thoughts. The self-examination is even pertaining to the thought of our heart. Examine yourselves whether ye be in the faith. I'm reading from verse 20 and verse 21.
1: Sam otakande nukwene afoko poko nukuno poko.
0: If we have forgotten the name of our God and or stretched out our hands to a strange God, shall not God search this out? If you will stretch your hand towards a strange God, if you will concentrate your life on something that is contrary and strange to the worship of God, shall not God search this out? If your attention, your interest, your love is for the little girl, the daughter of a man, will not God search this out?
1: If
0: you're no more sincere, if you're been hypocritical. Money has become your God, a strange God. Shall not God search this?
1: He knows
0: the secrets of the heart. He knows the secrets of the heart. We may not know. In fact, sometimes we may do something, and those of us that have only these physical natural eyes may praise you. But God knows your heart. We don't know your heart. In Zephaniah chapter 1, we're reading from verse 12. In Zephaniah chapter 1, verse 12.
1: And
0: it shall come to pass at that time that I will search Jerusalem with candles. And punish the men that are settled on their lease. The people that say, no problem. Everything is okay. Everything is alright. We're doing fine. We're doing great. And they're settled on their lease. But nothing to check up.
1: She
0: says, it's going to search them out. And then it says, he'll punish the men that are settled on their lease, that say in their heart, the Lord will not do good, neither will he do evil. This is don't matter to him. The Lord is not interested in these minor things. That's what they say. And the Lord says, I'm going to search out those people. I'm going to punish those people because they have a wrong impression about the Almighty God. That's why the Lord is telling us to examine ourselves. I come to you today with this message, self-examination before the mirror of God's word. Self-examination before the mirror of God's word. If you are examining yourself so the standard of the other man, you'll judge wrong. But you want to examine yourselves in the mirror of the word of God. Self-examination in the mirror of God's word. I divide the message to three parts. Number one, reasons for self-examination. The reasons for self-examination. Why? Number two, realization after the soul. After the soul's inquiry. Number three, responding to the Spirit's evaluation. I come to number one, the reasons for self-examination. In John chapter 2, I'm reading from verse 23. Now when he was in Jerusalem at the Passover, In the feast day, many believed in his name when they saw the miracles which he did. Verse 24, but Jesus did not commit himself unto them. He didn't trust them. They were not trustworthy. I believe, it's not enough. But Jesus did not commit himself unto them because he knew all men and needed not that any should testify of man, for he knew what was in man. On their lips you could hear, we believe.
1: We see
0: the miracles. But Jesus did not commit himself unto them because he knew all men and he knew what was in man. How many people who have said, I believe, this is my church, I will die in this place. And if I ever leave a church like this, let God strike me dead one day before I leave. And then after all that bragging, now they are not here. If the women with their jewelry and pants

0: people on the keyboard.
1: I know
0: some people on the keyboard who had been there some years ago.
1: And
0: those fingers were trained. And you know, when they played, you say, thank God, these people on the keyboard looks like this one. If this one will play even in America or Britain, it's acceptable. This is great.
1: But I love Tito Hajino and say,
0: when I talk to a person, this is wonderful. Oh, he says, Pastor, I just, you know, I thank God because you called me. I just want to tell you, I'm giving my life to the Lord.
1: I knew the Lord
0: as a teenager in this church. Everything I know in music, I knew it here. I'm going to die here.
1: Then
0: we'll say, God bless your heart. Well, it's more than just saying it, but today they are not there.
1: But
0: not on the keyboard, not in the choir, not in the church. We don't know where they are. That's why the Lord is saying that you will examine yourselves and see whether you are in the faith, because many others are bragged more than you are bragged.
1: In Islam, now message do a they have
0: it is why you are here tomorrow. We'll see that you're still there. That's the reason why we examine our hearts. John chapter 8 I'm reading from verse 41. He do the deeds of your father. Then said they to him, we be not born of fornication, we have one father, even God.
1: You know,
0: they didn't examine themselves. Yet Jesus Christ was evaluating them.
1: And
0: telling them who they were. And the Lord was telling them, ye do the deeds of your father. They say, what do you mean? You know, when I see people who argue with Jesus, I stay clear from them. When I see people that they will argue with the knowledge coming from the throne of glory, I stay clear from them. In verse 44, ye of your father the devil. I thought I was very direct in my preaching. Now I'm learning I've not been direct enough. Because Jesus was talking to these people directly, and see how direct he was. This is love. Because Jesus loved them. He wanted them to know where they were spiritually. Can preachers do this today? Can preachers talk to these great religious people today? Have we not lost the edge of the sword of the spirit because we want to be nice to everybody and just deceive them? It's like the doctor. He sees that the wound is the wound of cancer. And then he says, well, don't worry.

0: about this. This is just a sword.
1: Ma,
0: everybody has a sword once in a while. Doctor, talk to the man. This is cancer.
1: Doctor,
0: and the fellow may die. Let him prepare for heaven. But you know, some doctors are not that clear. Get direct and tell the people their condition. And Jesus told the truth. He said, ye of your father the devil, and the lust of your father ye will do.
1: Yes, we don't have to tell me to let back to me. What to tell me to Joto Mito another one?
0: He was a murderer from the beginning and abode not in the truth, because there is no truth in him. When he speaketh a lie, he speaketh of his own, for he is a liar and the father of age.
1: Well, we told you where it was so. Well, I went, Emmanuel, Nugbo me pere, na nugbo ma titu wa me utu. When I do, let the lalo de, et the whole titi, na lalo no de wa ewa, puna uto lalo ta.
0: Well, did they agree? They didn't agree. What did they say?
1: Ah, when I do na yema kara yeta wa ido.
0: If you look at verse 48, then answered the Jews and said unto him, say we not well that thou art a Samaritan and hast a devil?
1: Ma poka de chatan, ye jule, so leg blumbo da hlendo, be mule mado, do samalia to, well, ye nubo, osa tindo, au vide.
0: You know, sometimes when I preach the word of God, and I preach it straight from the word. Somebody comes to me in the counseling period. The fellow is trying to disagree with the message. And he's saying, you know, Pastor, I'm not saying, but some people say that you are mad. Some people say, what do you say? After hearing the message, and you need to get saved. You come to tell me some people say that you are mad.
1: I want to tell you, Mendele,
0: and we need to be learning now that we need to be able to step on those insults and still emphasize the word of God. In verse 49, Jesus answered, I have not a devil, but I honor my father, and ye do dishonor me.
1: Yes,
0: Jeremiah 17 verse 9. The heart is deceitful above all things and desperately wicked. Who can know it? That's the reason why we examine ourselves before the mirror of the word of God. I, the Lord, search the heart. I try the reins. Won't you give every man according to his ways and according to the fruit of his doings?
1: We're told
0: in Titus chapter 1 verse 16, they profess that they know God, but it's all a lie. They profess that they know God, but in what they deny him. That's why we examine ourselves. Being abominable and disobedient and unto every good work refuge.
1: Nini osunu toliveto po na san dagbe dagbe lepo me gbigbe.
0: The reason why we have to examine ourselves is so that we will not be deluded and deceived.
1: Wezo mo mi ma mi dura di dura mi dura no ma adu agbande ta po na to mi dile ko.
0: In 2 Timothy chapter 3 verse 5.
1: Timothy aweto tato tato
0: tato. Having a form of godliness, but denying the power thereof, from such turn away. That's the reason we need to examine ourselves, because the form of godliness cannot replace the power of godliness. Of this sort are they which creep into houses and lead captive silly women laden with sins, led away with diverse lusts.
1: Now mehele nko mewe ye ye no ye no sakrotabia ohwe ohwe legbe so boso no ohwe nyonu we nyonu.
0: Ever learning and never able to come to the knowledge of the truth.
1: Ye to nukpo tegbe ye man so so gaje ohwe nukpo ton megbere.
0: They never miss fellowship, but they are not born again.
1: Ye man ogbo okpire mo ye man voji.
0: They never miss the Bible study, but the Bible study doesn't have impact in their lives. If you examine them during the week, you'll be wondering, has this one ever had any contact with our church? That's the reason why self-examination is so very important. And then he tells us in John chapter 3, we're reading from verse
1: 3.
0: John chapter 3 verse 3. Jesus answered and said unto him, verily, verily, I say unto thee, except a man be born again, he cannot see the kingdom of God.
1: Look at verse
0: 10. Jesus answered and said unto him, are thou a master of Israel and knowest not these things? The more I study the Bible, the more I become a little bit afraid. Why am I afraid? I'm afraid because, you know, it's so easy for us to swallow our tongue. I'm just asking now, if a Nicodemus had come to me, a master in religion, in this our nation, if he comes to me,
1: but a Nicodemus
0: and then he wears his garment, and this is an archbishop, a master in religion in our land. If he came to grace, you know, our church, just to say, I want to worship in deeper life today, I'm wondering, will I be able to say, except you, sir, except you are born again, you cannot see the kingdom of God? Or would I be tempted to say, thank you for coming to our church? Aren't we lucky today that a great man has come to our church?
1: How
0: lucky are we that a great sinner, a great deceiver, self-deceiver, has come to our church. Shall we be able to declare to him and say, sir, the most important sin is to be born again? Will I be able to say that? These great religious people, they visit from church to church. And they come as the, you know, great leaders of the church, and then they pick out this Sunday we're going to worship in your church.
1: But you know, to you come and say back at you,
0: and all those other churches are exalting them. And then they now come to our church. Will I have the courage, the conviction, to be different from all the other churches and say, sir, except a man be born again, he cannot see the kingdom of God? I'm throwing it to you, congregation.
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3: Have some time for questions on what we just learned.
4: Yeah, who can be out on the night?
3: Good morning, sir.
4: If I met a ho.
3: My question is from our text this morning. In John chapter, in our text today, sir, verse 50. Consider that it is expedient for us that one man should die for the people and that the whole nation perish not. In 1 Corinthians chapter 10, sir, in verse 8. Neither let us commit fornication, as some of them committed, and fell in one day
4: 320,000.
3: Neither let us tempt Christ, as some of them also tempted and were destroyed or sharpened. And while the flesh was yet between their teeth, ere it was sealed, the wrath of the Lord was kindled against the people, and the Lord smote the people with a very great plague. And the cloud departed from off the tabernacle, and behold, Miriam became leprous, white as snow. And Aaron looked upon Miriam, and behold, she was leprous.
4: Finally,
3: sir, 1 Chronicles chapter 21. And Satan stood up against Israel and provoked David by his strength. So the Lord sent pestilence upon Israel, and there fell of Israel 70,000 men.
4: And
3: David said unto the Lord, it is not I that commanded the people to be numbered, even I it is that was have sinned and done evil indeed. But as for this sheep, what have I done? Let thy hand, I pray thee, O Lord my God, be on me and on my father's house, but not on thy people, that she should be plagued.
4: So, file David Mono, you knew
3: my question is that from all that I've read, sir, I've seen that the soul that sinned if I die.
4: Ko kan se jone mon lo ali tonne wa nyina do so fi ya lepo inaku.
3: And Jesus Christ in our text here died for us so that as many of us as we believe in Christ will not die again.
4: Si ba to fi ya mi ton gbe ton do klesi kuna mi bo me pe de yi se manadoku ba.
3: What I don't understand is this chapter 21 of 1 Chronicles. The people, the 70,000 people that died here.
4: De ma mo dun awon yin o tanugbo ta konukun lo po tolo bo to kan de gbande ku to fi ele lo.
3: I don't really understand. It was David, like he said in verse 14 there, it was David that numbered the people. It was David that committed that sin. Now, these 70,000 people that died, is it because they have committed sins before that we don't know about? Or why is it that the judgment of God came upon these 70 people instead of the leader that actually committed sin?
4: Kavie sel to kwa jo ton to wa gbo to kan le gban eleji o ma je do nu kan to lo ji yo run gba o meda ho.
3: We're looking at John chapter 11 from verse 49.
4: Don ta wo lo pa fo ton kande ko nu atun ko ene.
3: And one of them named Caiaphas, being the high priest that same year, said unto them, ye know nothing at all, nor consider that it is expedient for us that one man should die for the nation, for the people, that the whole nation perish not.
4: John Tablo Poet 49, the Poto Ye, Meke, Yerokai Fagay, Yagunda Koto, Okwelom and Dogla Ye, the Mule Manion, Nunde Pepe, Nimaso.

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0: call you. To learn from your words. And to hear directly from the words of Jesus Christ, our Lord and Savior. And
1: use
0: the living word. And we pray, Lord, you impart the power in the word to every one of our hearts in Jesus' name. Make us come alive. The strength of the Lord. For the power of the Lord. And we pray, Lord, that the entrance of your word will bring great, great light into every heart. Jesus' mighty name we pray. We're coming back to Matthew chapter 5, verses 14 and 15. And seeing the multitudes, he went up into a mountain, and when he was set, his disciples came unto him, and he opened his mouth and taught them, saying,
1: Matthew 5:14, Agunda mo agunda hole re osolo di aga wona siyin nukwete ton le waide eke onue ton bokon ye domo.
0: What was Jesus Christ thinking about at the time he gave these words?
1: Etelewe klisi Jesus te okulo mito gunato ukwele na me.
0: Who did he see? What did he see?
1: Menlewe mo etelewe emola.
0: Yes, we know he saw the crowd before him. He saw the people before him. And he saw the disciples before him. But you remember, when he was praying for the sanctification of his own disciples, he said, neither do I pray for these alone, but for those who will believe on me through their word. Yes, he saw the multitude there that day. And he saw the multitude after them. The people that will still come and come and come and listen to the word. But he knew, until he's coming again, disciples will keep on coming unto him. And as he opened his mouth, he taught them and is teaching us. I want you to understand what that when Jesus spoke, when Jesus taught, when Jesus ministered, he ministered with the understanding. Why did he go to a mountain if he were in the valley? Those who are listening will be looking down into the valley before they can hear him. Now, because he went to the mountain top, those who are in the plain or in the valley, to be able to listen to him, you will lift up your eyes and you will look up. And the Lord is saying, you always look up unto him. When he teaches you to mend your life, there is always a necessity of looking up to the Savior. And it's in that process of always looking unto Jesus that you'll be able to develop the characteristic that is painting for us in this passage. And then we are told he opened his mouth and he taught them, saying, blessed are the poor in spirit. I thought we had that before. Yes, we did.
1: Nyina mi o se dai mo mi o se pon.

0: He came the fifth Sunday, and by this time now, the congregation was feeling inconvenient. Why? It's our pastor delivering the same message. This is the fifth Sunday. And it's not changing anything. It's not changing posture. It's not changing reference. It's not changing the message. And then some of the leaders were getting together. What's happening to our pastor? Then he came the sixth Sunday. And then when he announced his subject, it was still the same subject. And then he began, and he went through everything after that service on the sixth Sunday. Leaders, supporting pastors, they came to him, they said, "Pastor, we cannot understand this."
1: Six
0: times now, you have preached the same message, the same topic, the same references, the same sentences, everything the same. Why? In search, the purpose of giving the message is for you to practice it. When I came the first Sunday, I preached. When I came the second Sunday, I didn't see any change. And I knew you need this, so I said it to them again. And I came second week, I didn't see any change. Third week, until now, I've not seen any change. Therefore, I'm going to keep on preaching this. Our students, when they go to school, until they master the particular subject we're teaching, we don't leave there and run off to another scene. Are we not doing like that congregation? The things we've learned. How many times have we repeated now the words of Jesus? Blessed are the poor in spirit. Can you say what you have been hearing? Blessed are the poor in spirit, for this is the kingdom of God. As anything changed in your attitude, in your comportment, in your lifestyle, in your honoring the Lord, in your reverencing the Lord, the attitude you have to worship, has anything changed? That's why we're repeating the words of Jesus. Blessed are the poor in spirit, for theirs is the kingdom of heaven. Blessed are they that mourn. Yes, you heard it before. I read it every time. But do you mourn?
1: We open up here, big and blah. We are
0: said over and over that those who do wrong should not become heroes in the kingdom of God.
1: No, no, we open up here to you now. While Madura, let's ask God to hold you just to me.
0: We should not exalt, congratulate those who do evil.
1: You Madura, no, go go back and say here to you now. While do a gagba.
0: When there is sin in the family, we mourn.
1: When I do think to we do them, we don't blah.
0: You don't have appetite. You call your children. You don't call them to laugh and to smile. You mourn.
1: Am I your quarter left? Am I your equal? I don't go no more. I don't see. I don't blow and we joy.
0: In the family of God, when those who have been in the church in Christ for years, 10 years, 15 years, when they behave like kindergarten believers,
1: Blessed
0: are the meek.

0: this, you have been hearing this, have you prayed that the Lord himself will drop this meekness and gentleness of Christ in your heart, in your comportment, in your lifestyle?
1: Blessed
0: are they which do hunger and thirst after righteousness. This church, are we thirsty after righteousness? Or are we thirsty after activity? Sometimes, if you throw something and the fellow doesn't know you are throwing it at him, he will not catch it. Those people, that those are young people who are playing football. They have somebody at the goalpost. And then when they're kicking the ball, there's somebody there. And that fellow at the goalpost knows that you are sending the ball to, and he's ready to catch it. That's why I do what I do. That's when you are there. If I just preach and say, blessed are they that hunger and thirst at righteousness, for they shall be filled. You think you don't know that you are at the goalpost, that I'm throwing it at you. That's why I'm specific. Quiet.
1: Yes,
0: said, are they that thirst at righteousness, for they shall be filled. It is not singing. It is not music. We should not be thirsty. I want to keep the singing ministry at all costs. That is number one theme. And the priority is not good music. Don't exalt music above holiness.
1: Without
0: holiness, no man shall see the Lord. Now, that's what we're dying for. And that's what I've suffered for all these years. And some music people, if you really want to continue your music ministry, blessed are they that thirst after righteousness, for they shall be filled. Now, all of us who are here, and I said whether you are ushers, whether you are security, and your soldier people,
1: your
0: fathers. This is your father. And whether you are in security or anywhere you are, ask your father, I should be able to tell you that blessed are they which thirst and hunger after righteousness, for they shall be filled. Now, your ministry is secondary. The number one theme is follow peace with all men and holiness, without which no man shall see the Lord. And so Jesus said, blessed are they which do hunger and thirst after righteousness, for they shall be filled. Blessed are the merciful, for they shall obtain mercy. Blessed are the pure in heart,
2: for they shall see God.
1: Blessed
2: are the peacemakers, for they shall be called the children of God. Blessed are they which are persecuted for righteousness' sake, for theirs is the kingdom of heaven. Blessed are ye when men shall revile you and persecute you and say all manner of evil against you falsely for my sake. Rejoice, be exceedingly glad, for great is your reward in heaven. For so persecuted they the prophets which were before you.
1: He had the salt of the earth.
2: But if the salt had lost its savor, wherewith shall it be salted? It is thenceforth good for nothing but to be cast out and to be trodden under the foot of men.
1: Hear
2: the light of the world. Is city that is set on an hill cannot be hid, neither do men light a candle and put it under a bushel, but on a candlestick, and it giveth light unto all that are in the house. Christ said, I am the light of the world. John chapter 9. I'm reading from verse 5. As long as I am in the world, I am the light of the world. But now he says to the disciples, to the believers, ye are the light of the world. What Christ is to the world, we are called to be as well. Was this a totally new idea? No, not at all. In Psalm 27 verse 1, I'm reading verse 1. The Lord is my light and my salvation. Whom shall I fear? The Lord is the strength of my life. Of whom shall I be afraid? In 1 John chapter 1 verse 5. This then is a message which we have heard of him and declare unto you, that God is light, and in him is no darkness at all. In 2 Samuel chapter 21, reading verse 17. But Abishai, the son of Zeruiah, succored him and smote the Philistines and killed him. Then the men of David swear unto him, saying, thou shalt go no more out with us to battle, that thou quench not the light of Israel. David was referred to as the light. The light of Israel.
1: A
2: Philistine wanted to kill him.
1: Philistine,
2: but then Abishai came and finished that
1: Philistine.
2: Then all the men of David came together and said, you are getting older. You will not go to battle with us anymore, because if they kill you, you will quench the light of Israel. You see, we are called to be light. The First Kings chapter 11, verse 36. Unto his son will I give one tribe, that David my servant may have a light always before me in Jerusalem.
0: That's
2: the son of David being referred to as light. Now we come to Romans chapter 2, verse 19.
0: And
2: art confident that thou thyself art a guide of the blind. A light of them which are in darkness. All over the scriptures, then, each one of us representing Christ is called to shine with his light and influence our world with radiant living.
0: Number 1,
2: reflecting Christ's light. Number 2, radiant Christian living. Radiant Christian living. Number 3, renewed consistent life. Renewed consistent life. Number 1, reflecting Christ's light. Matthew chapter 5, verse 14. Ye are the light of the world. As it says, as the Lord says, ye are the light of the world. What's the implication of that? He is the light, and we reflect his light. John chapter 1 verse 4. He was light, and the light was the light of men. And
0: that
2: light shineth in darkness, and the darkness comprehended it not. There was a man sent from God, whose name was John. The same came for a witness, to be a witness of the light. All men through him might believe. He was not that light, but was sent to be a witness of that light. That was the true light, which lighteth every man that cometh into the world. Christ is the true light, and then he lighteth every man. He gives light to every man that comes into the world. And he gives you light. You reflect the light of Christ. In John chapter 8, verse 12. Then spake Jesus again unto them, saying, I am the light of the world. He that followeth me shall not walk in darkness, but shall have the light of
0: light.
2: John chapter 12, verse 36. While ye have light, believe in the light, that ye may be the children of light. You see, you're coming to Christ makes you to have this intimate relationship with Christ the Light.
0: What
2: it says, I am come a light into the world, that whosoever believeth on me should not abide in
0: darkness.
2: See what the Lord is telling us? He's telling us that as we believe in him, we do not remain in darkness.
0: Ephesians
2: chapter 5, verse 8. For ye were sometimes darkness, ye were in the past before you knew the Lord. But now are ye light in the Lord. Walk as children of light.
0: Come
2: to believe on the Lord Jesus Christ, darkness passes away.
0: The
2: darkness of ignorance, all that will pass away. And the darkness of sinning, all that will pass away. And now you walk as children of light. The fruit of the Spirit is in all goodness and righteousness and truth. In Romans chapter 13, reading from verse 11. And that knowing the time, that now it is high time to awake out of sleep, for now is our salvation nearer. And when we believe, then night is fast spent, the day is at hand. Let us therefore cast off the works of darkness, and let us put on the armor of light. Let us walk honestly, as in the day, not in rioting and drunkenness, not in chambering and wantonness, not in strife and
0: envy.
2: Now, when he said in verse 12, cast off the works of darkness. What's the work of darkness? That's what he says in verse 13. Rioting. It's a work of darkness. You know what they do in the world? Whenever they are taking a decision, the people in the land don't think that they want to agree with.
0: Only
2: one way to turn the leadership away from the path they are taking, and it's rioting.
0: But
2: there are many other ways. There's dialogue. Talking together. Writing. And the newspapers are there that you can use. And they could bring out, you know, reasons why this should not be. And write in an appealing way. They could send delegates to the leadership. They could do that. But they will not do that. And they will not allow dialogue to make any change in the policies in their country. They will rather riot and destroy things that are worth millions of their currency before whether the government will change or not. Already lives are destroyed. Already many bad things will have happened, and the Lord is saying in the church, we cast off the works of darkness. And part of the work of darkness is rioting. If you feel that the leadership is taking a decision, we have counseling sessions, and you're straightforward. You're not acting like the emissary of Joab. Don't let there be any rioting. Walk as children of light. And then he also talks about drunkenness. When he talks about drunkenness, it's not only alcohol. Ideas can make you drunken. An opinion. You can become drunk of an opinion. You are beside yourself. That you're not able to act normal anymore because you are drunk with that opinion. Not in chambering and wantonness, not in strife and envy. It's the work of darkness. The works of darkness and then put on the armor of light. The armor of light is in verse 13. Let us walk honestly. Let's be honest with one another. You see the way I relate with you. I have something against the choir. I tell them. If they don't hear when I tell them in private, I tell them in public. Why am I doing it in public? So that you will be a peacemaker. I don't do my own things dishonestly. If I'm not happy with the situation, I tell the whole church, this is not right. Follow me, copy me, and be honest as I'm honest with you. And have this backhanded kind of doing things. Let us put on then the armor of light. And let us walk honestly so that we'll be reflecting the light of Christ. Every believer experiences a radical change, a radical transformation from darkness to light. What a transformation that is. We reflect the light of Christ. Number one, light penetrates and eliminates darkness. See, when you become a child of God, and this light of the gospel is in you, the light in you will eliminate darkness by penetrating into your community. Number two, light enlightens and enlarges a person's vision and knowledge of an area. You're in an area and there's no light there. You will not know, you will not have knowledge of all the things that are there. But when the light comes, then that light will enlarge your vision and will enlighten you to be able to see everything around. Be a light. That's why you're in a particular community. The holiness they didn't see before. The gentleness they didn't see before. Through you, because you are light, they'll be able to see.
1: Light
2: reveals and opens up the truth. It reveals and opens up the truth of an area and clears up the way to the truth. Number 4, light guides and directs the way to go and leads along the right path.
1: And that's that when the coconawe, Balugana, Bonji, Baluho, De Georgi.
2: Number 5, light differentiates between the right way and the wrong way.
1: Atoto azoto endo enado alurode jo ki abanto alode ma mato ki aluga.
2: Number 6, light warns us of the dangers that lie ahead the person's path.
1: Poto ki hona na na we mo cheme o we to nu kwa ma do anje do e to nu kona we me.
2: If there's a ditch in front, it's the light that makes you to see that.
1: Eno dureti nu kona we yo to ya zo barado mo.
2: Number 7, light protects a person from the dangers of darkness, from stumbling, from falling, from injuring himself. The light of the world.
1: Number 2,
2: radiant Christian living.
1: In
2: Matthew chapter 5, I'm reading from verse 14. The second part of verse 14, a city that is set on an hill cannot be hid. Everybody from every direction will be able to look up at that city set on a hill.
1: John
2: chapter 5, verse 35. He was a burning and a shining light. John the Baptist. And ye were willing for a season to rejoice in his life. Job chapter 11, reading from verse 13 or through to verse 17. If thou prepare thine heart and stretch out thine hands toward him, if iniquity be in thine hand, put it far away, and let not wickedness dwell in thy tabernacles. For then shalt thou lift up thy face without spot, yea, thou shalt be steadfast and shalt not fear, because thou shalt forget thy misery. And remember it as waters that pass away, and thy age shall be clearer than the noonday, and thou shalt shine forth, and thou shalt be as the morning, and thou shalt shine forth, and thou shalt be as the morning. I pray it will happen to you, that your life now will be lived for the light of the gospel. That light of the gospel will influence other people around you. You'll be holding forth the word of life. In Philippians chapter 2, verse 14. Do all things without murmurings and disputings. What does that mean? I'm sure you know what that means. Whatever you are doing in the church, you ask fellowship leader, do it without murmuring, do it without disputing, do it without debate. Do it without fighting. Do it without struggling. And the children church perfection. Do what you are doing without disputing. And without murmuring, without struggling with the leadership in the church. If you're in the youth ministry, do everything you do with a free mind. That you just love the Lord. And you love the youth ministry. And there's no disputing, there's no murmuring. And help us to lead these young people, this young mind, into the light. When I say riot, you need to understand, rioting takes many forms. Rioting is not just when you carry banners and carry posters and carry sticks. Have you heard of, you know, workers that just sit down at home, they don't fight? Just a sit down strike. Have you heard of prisoners that will not eat and they go on hunger strike? They don't fight. And they don't carry placards, but they just sit down and they don't eat anything. And they just want to register their opinion, whatever they want, to the ruling body. Don't do that. And don't teach the young people either to do that. Don't teach these young people life of darkness is the way of the world. If you are ministering in the campus section, the same thing.
1: Now, division to university,
2: and that there are sinners in the villages who send people there.
1: Now, don't let to get out to let me gamma.
2: There are sinners on the campuses who send people there.
1: Don't let to university that go. You know,
2: there are sinners in the schools who send people there.
1: Don't let to we are melega. You know,
2: there are sinners everywhere sending people. That's what matters. It's not who is leading them.
1: You know, don't let to people come.
2: If I didn't talk about all this, if I just talk theory to you,
1: and
2: put this verse, you are the light of the world, and I didn't tell you the implication of being light in the world, you wouldn't understand.
1: And
2: we'll still go back to this psychological diplomatic kind of priority. It says in verse 14, do all things without murmurings and without disputing, that ye may be blameless and harmless, the sons of God, without rebuke, in the midst of a crooked and perverse nation, among whom ye shine as lights in the world. I'll say, Lord, I surrender my talent. I surrender my skill. I surrender everything that I have. I'm here as light to shine. They
1: remove
2: this bulb and they put it here. No grudges. Get there and shine. They remove you from there, they take you to the kitchen, that bulb, get there and shine. They remove you from the kitchen, they take you to the hostel, no problem, go there and shine. Silently, without any struggle, without any debate, without any disputing, that's lies.
1: So there you are,
2: in verse 16, holding for the word of life, that I may rejoice in the day of Christ, that I have not run in vain, neither labored in vain.
1: Now,
2: verse 17,
1: That's what
2: the Lord wants us to do. Just keep on
1: shining.
2: 1 Thessalonians chapter 5, reading from verse 5.
1: We
2: are all the children of light and the children of the day. We are not of the night nor of darkness. Therefore, let us not sleep as do others, but let us watch and be sober.
1: Now, me o me po e o vivi ro to vi o kle to mi mi manye o zan to ka vi zevlo to ngba ne to mi dike mi ndam lo blo dile me ne vleto wa do blo mi shiba mi gbo mi ni no ko mi de so we we no.
2: For they that sleep, sleep in the night, and they that be drunken are drunken in the night. Let us swap the day, be sober, putting on the breastplate of faith and love, and upon helmet the hope of salvation.
1: Na ye non dam le non dam lo to zame ye so no na aramu le non aramu to to o zame shigba mi bo mi re ni o kletan le ni yin gbo no na mi ni so ze tunudo yi se topo wa yi topo do go pro gangba ku to do kun gan so.
2: John chapter 1 verse 5.
1: Se tan joa to ta ti ta fo to ato.
2: John chapter 1 reading from verse 5.
1: Se tan joa to ta ti ta afo to ato to.
2: This then is the message which we have heard of him and declare unto you, that God is light and in him is no darkness at all. God is light and in him is no darkness at all. If we say we have fellowship with him and walk in darkness, we lie and do not the truth.
1: That
2: means to walk in darkness. It means to cover yourself with darkness. And you live in secrecy.
1: And
2: for a man to walk in darkness, you may be doing something, it may not even be sinful.
1: What you
2: are doing, but you keep it away from your wife. That's walking in darkness. You call a sister in the fellowship, and not that you want to call. We are not even talking about sin. We're not talking about adultery. We're not talking about fornication. We're not talking about any bad sin at all. But, dear sister, come. I see that you have financial problems. Now, please, I want to give you this amount of money. My mind is clear. Don't want you. I'm not asking for anything, any favor, anything from you. I just want to help you.
1: You are gone now. We're not going to pay.
2: Please, if my wife happens to discuss with you, don't ever open your mouth to tell my wife. It's just between me and you. No sin, no fornication, but you are walking in darkness. Why wouldn't your wife know if you are walking in the light? And you are giving the money that belongs to the family to that woman. Why wouldn't your wife know? Don't walk in darkness. Make everything plain. Are you afraid you cannot convince your wife if you told her? Was she so disagree with you and you don't have a way of convincing one another? My wife can't. This particular sister, I think we should help her. She needs money. She needs our help. Even if your wife won't say no, you are a man. You should be able to intelligently talk to your wife to say, ah, my wife, why are you saying no? You know, I could have done this without telling you, but if I did that, I'd be walking in darkness. But I'm going to tell you. This is the reason why. And actually, I'm telling you because I don't want to give the money to her myself. This is the money, please. You're a woman. Give it to her as a woman. That's walking the line.
1: I say, Daniel, naze na dewe na nyende yewe naze na nyono we ayu nyono ro nyono ko ibo ine na wa mo iho meni atunu adenie.
2: Isn't that a peaceful lie?
1: Be me ngbesan joro to wa.
2: If you hear anything about your leader, walk in the light.
1: Na afre do gbonu kon to to da be to zon ezo zin to zin to yin ome.
2: Coach your leader, your state overseer.
1: Inu kon to to amada zin kon to de bo yese.
2: Don't do all this, you know, backhanded kind of. That's walking in darkness.
1: Ado me go do hoblo. So zin to zin blu meni eh.
2: You know, come here. This our region overseer is a bad person. Why are you telling another person? Go and tell the overseer himself.
1: Afile, le jo zin kon to to beto nyima kan de yin. Ni ma to ran mele mo mele me nyaka.
2: But you know, I don't want to get involved. But you know, you need to write to Lagos the headquarters and tell the GS, what will I write? You don't know it's a bad man. No, it's our pastor now.
1: Majina do alo to wo kula bengba chigba. Juna kawo ngan no kanto mi ton dago ta only. 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Kimanyo no kanto mi to eni kan lobo.
2: I enjoy his messages. In fact, the other day when he preached, I cried like a baby, and I saw the face of this. Shut up! Cry like a baby how?
1: Ah, yako to nyolo kuche me gubode se yako tanle kude kabo fiavi di yakovu. Bantu edo fiavi di yakovu bona.
2: This man. See, he does this. Then you change his mind to convince him that his pastor, who is the only one that can lead him to heaven, you change his mind to hate his pastor.
1: Men, the whole day, I
2: but I stay at the background in the dark.
1: But
2: and then you push the other people. They are the people to do the writing. You are walking in darkness.
1: Say
2: you are in the light. Walk in the light. If you know anything, go to your overseer, go to your pastor, and say with all respect, sir, it looks like you know you are forgetting our need. The way you are preaching nowadays is like, you know, you are fighting with us and this and that. Lay it very plain before that overseer. Just walk in the line. If our father in Lagos, if he calls you and he says somebody writes, sir, it is me that wrote, and this is a copy of what I wrote. Just walk in the line. Then you overseer be able to speak and say, why did you write this? And then he'll take those points one by one, and clear it.
1: But
2: and if you're clear, if everything is and pastor, if I had come to you before I wrote that letter, I would have known. Now that you have told me, I write another letter. Then you write another letter. Make it very clear. I am sorry, headquarters. Because I wrote against our pastor, everything is clear to me now. I am the one at fault. I misunderstood our pastor. That's walking in the light. If we say we have fellowship with him and we walk in darkness, we lie and do not the truth. But you will walk in the light. You will walk in the light. Your life will change. Your attitude will change. And your method of getting points method will change. Because now you're walking the light. But if we walk in the light, as he is in the light, we have fellowship one with another, and the blood of Jesus Christ, his son, cleanseth us from all sin. You are free.
1: Na na zendo hiwame o tu shikbanyi miugle to zendo hiwame. 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Mi so nina dole po me. Ni vye akovo. Anso vo.
2: 1 John chapter 2. Verse 8.
1: Pite tanjwa to tawe. Afo shia to.
2: Again a new commandment I write unto you. Which sin is true in him and in you. Because the darkness is past. And the true light now shineth. He that says he is in the light and hateth his brother. Do you know that hatred is coming in little by little? You went to the marriage committee for his sister. Another person went to the marriage committee for that same sister. That's alright. There's no reason to hate one another for that. Maybe he is wrong. Maybe I'm right. I've gone to the marriage committee. Those are men of God and women of God there. If he is wrong and I'm right, they'll tell him. The Spirit of God will make them find out. If God knows that that sister belongs to you, the Lord will know to talk to them. Reveal his mind and reveal his will. There'll be a Gamaliel there that will stand up for you and say, ye men of Israel, be careful what you do. Look at this. When you have faith in God, you walk in the light. You need to hate one another. Because two, three people went to the Mai
1: committee.
2: Anybody can be wrong. Maybe you are wrong. And that other brother is right. And if it comes out that you are wrong, praise the Lord, that's alright. That's not the end of the road. We don't commit suicide spiritually and kill ourselves spiritually and lose our salvation because of getting married, walk in the light. If you are in the light, you'll not hate one another for any reason. What are you fighting on?
1: Those
2: who are married now, if you were to interview them, some of them went through the same difficulties you are going through now. Eventually they got married. God's time is the best. Am I right? Running and struggling. In verse 9, he that says is in the light and hateth his brother is in darkness even until now. He that loveth his brother abideth in the light, and there is none occasion of stumbling in him. But he that hateth his brother is in darkness, and walketh in darkness, and knoweth not whither he goeth, because that darkness has blinded his eyes.
1: What's
2: the reward? In Daniel chapter 12, verse
1: 3.
2: Daniel 12, verse 3. And they that be wise shall shine as the brightness of the fire. star armament, and they that turn many to righteousness as the stars forever and ever. And that influence on other people will make you to also shine forever and ever in the like stars of heaven. Christians like light have a ministry of influence. What kind of influence? Number one, placed where it is its influence can be best used and felt on an hill.
1: A
2: city that is set on a hill, that is where the Lord has placed you. Understand, that's the best place for you to be at this time. And there you are to manifest the light. Number two, light has different strengths.
1: I will talk, you want to know,
2: some lights are strong.
1: Some lights are weak.
2: Some lights are bright. Some lights are deep. Number three, some places in the world are brightly lit, others are dimly lit. What I'm saying is this, in Nigeria here, in every local government,
1: in
2: every region, in every state, in every city, in every village almost, where the lights of the gospel there. And all the lights, they want to remain here in Nigeria. But we have all these other countries there where they do not have as much light of the gospel as we have. Why don't you remove some of these lights and put over there where the place is deep? And remove some here and put over there. You know what I'm saying? Why don't you remove something? If all the lights stay in one place, you will overshine and it's not useful. In fact, sometimes if the light is too bright and you concentrate all the lights in one spot, it will injure your eyes. Remove some of them, send them away. And then the other places can have light. And that's why we do what we do. Sometimes when you make all these transfers and you remove just one or two out of a stage, and then you send them where the needs are. There are people that I don't understand. When Jesus said, go into all the world and preach the gospel to every creature, and all the lives, they want to remain in one hall. It should not be, it cannot be, it will not be. Give me a good amen. Ah, you women saying amen. I might pick your husband to go and you have to follow along. And then it's when I will know your amen. When I'm preaching, I'm saying by the grace of God, this is a new year. I'm picking a man there, I'm picking a woman there, and I'm picking, and you're going to go there because the Spirit say amen.
1: When I'm going to go there,
2: Then I finished the preaching, called me brother so and so.
1: But then for your hotel,
2: you
1: must go menu.
2: And then he called me. Say, how are you? You say, fine.
1: But then you are the mother, now
2: you are not in your state anymore. You are in such and such a place. Oh, me. Instead of amen, oh me. Everybody says amen.
1: Give a good
2: amen. Give a good amen. God bless every one of you. I come to point number three, renewed consistent life. We're looking at Matthew chapter 5. I'm reading from verse 15. Neither do men light a candle,
1: put
2: it under a bushel, but on a candlestick, and
1: it
2: giveth light to all that are in the house. The Lord wants us to shine consistently. In Proverbs chapter 4 verse 18. Proverbs verse 18. Here the word of God makes it clear, for the path of the just is as a shining light. Are there people who have been just fight here, cleanse with the blood of Jesus, heaven looks at you and it says, that's just. That's just. Your path then shall shine, and it will shine. The path of the just is as the shining light that shineth more and more until the perfect day. What I want you to take home with you is the Lord has brought you into the light. You are now living in the light. You will not shine.

0: God shall be thy everlasting life. And the days of thy mourning shall be ended. Thy people shall all be righteous. They shall inherit the land forever. The branch of my planting, the work of my hand, that I may be glorified. And a small one, a strong nation. And the Lord will hasten it in his time. Your time has come. You're going back home and you are going to shine. Rise up on your feet, arise and shine. Promise the Lord. They are going to shine. No more darkness.
1: No
0: more works of darkness. No more secrecy. No more sincerity. No more hypocrisy. No more works of darkness. But now light in the Lord. Light in the Lord.
1: Hear
0: the light of the world. Shine.
1: Hear
0: the light of the world. Influence others around you to shine as light. Every area of the world reflects the mind of Christ. Light warns other people of danger. Life warns other people of backsliding. The danger of sinning and the danger of going back and the danger of perishing. Life warns them. Light protects us from stumbling, from falling, from injuring ourselves. Does your life prevent other people from stumbling? Does your life actually help them to avoid falling? Shine forth. For the light of the gospel, shine forth. For the light of righteousness and holiness, shine forth. Shine more and more. Shine not less and less. More and more.
1: In
2: Jesus' name we pray.
1: Heavenly
2: Father, we bless your name for this great day of worship. Thank you, Lord, because you've called us that everything within us, soul, spirit, and body, even our flesh, everything shall come to. Lord, we come to glorify and honor your name, lifting you up today. I will pray, Lord, you lift up your word before every heart in Jesus' name.
1: I will pray, Lord,
2: great will be the effect and the impact and the influence of the word in every heart, every life, every family in the whole church today in Jesus' name. Be glorified in every life, Lord. Thank you because we know you have answered. In Jesus' name we pray. As the church said,
1: amen.
2: We're looking at John chapter 11. I'm reading from verse 4. When Jesus had that, he said, "This sickness is not unto death, but..."

0: for the glory of God.
1: Shigbawona Jesus say edo auto zore manyira okugba shigbana gigojuwe yewetan
0: that the Son of God might be glorified thereby.
1: Na yenin dokpa gigona vijuwe yewetan gbon edali.
0: The Lord is giving us here a principle as well as a promise, as well as a prophetic utterance that comes from Christ.
1: Jowe to walode doke ami to file kodo pagbe kodo doda yi
0: and maybe you are not sick, but look at this. Jesus, when Jesus said that, he said, this suffering is not unto death, but for the glory of God.
1: As the gang Jesus said, to cry out fear, na
0: when Jesus said that, he said, this situation is not unto death, but for the glory of God.
1: When Jesus said, to clare emayigla okugba shigbanangigo jiwe yawe tonwe.
0: Whatever is happening in your life, a trial.
1: Nekwele jodok bezato medinwe dukumbibia.
0: A kind of trouble.
1: To clare dahode nkotan.
0: A kind of temporary tribulation.
1: Zegay nusinyan wukpede.
0: When Jesus said that, he said, this problem is not unto death, but for the glory of God.
1: When Jesus said,
0: his storm is raging in somebody's life. His storm is raging in somebody's family. His storm is raging maybe in a local church. His storm is raging somewhere, somehow. And then the master is sleeping on the pillow, and the disciples came and said, Master, Master, carest thou not that we perish? And when Jesus said that, he said, this storm is not unto death, but for the glory of God.
1: When Jesus said,
0: that the Son of God may be glorified thereby.
1: Na yendokpa gigona ovi jowe yawe tambo. Edali.
0: Without a test, there will be no testimony.
1: Remati hulekmo kunde mato natia ime.
0: This is not coming to bring you down, to destroy you. It is so that there will be a testimony in your life, and the Lord God Almighty will be glorified. He will be glorified in your life.
1: Elo mati na we na dokenwe jai kavi wongwe liayi la la o.
0: In verse 6, when he had heard therefore that he was sick, he abode 2 days still in the same place where he was.
1: And
0: that's what human beings cannot understand.
1: In fact,
0: if you look at all those surrounded Jesus Christ, they couldn't understand. Only Christ could understand this. How do you understand? When you are all in the ship, in the boat, and the storm is raging, and the water and the river is pouring into the boat, and it appears you are going to sink. Everybody is going to die. How do you understand that Jesus just went and slept on a pillow, and the people came and said, Master, Master, we perish, don't you care? How do you understand when it says, and Jesus Christ loved Mary, Martha, Martha and Lazarus, and the man that you love is sick, and is sick to the point of death. And instead of Jesus hurrying and rushing impatiently and going there, how do you understand now, that he stayed 2 days there?
1: And
0: in fact, by the time he got there, eventually the man had died. We don't understand that, but whatever you don't understand, God understands. Jesus is looking at the end, at the resurrection, at the rising up of that Lazarus. That's why he wasn't worried. That's why he took his time.
1: Jesus to kupo ngla fon sonku agbaza Lazarus ito ene nwe kwen Jesus tenye. Jesus ma to kupo ngla oku eto kavya zon eto nwe zon eto dongba to go do nye.
0: And the more you become like Jesus Christ,
1: dea to di Jesus nkoton do ene lo
0: in faith,
1: to yise me
0: faithfulness,
1: to nungbo nyenye me
0: in attitude, in settled mind,
1: to jijo me kura eka mimyo wiwe.
0: And the more you look at what Jesus is looking at, and you can see the top of the mountain rather than the depths of the valley, then you will understand there is nothing to worry about.
1: Jesus,
0: our Lord, Savior, Redeemer, he is in control. In your life today, the Lord is in control.
1: And
0: then we read in verse 20. Then Martha, as soon as she heard that Jesus was coming, went and met him. But Mary sat still in the house.
1: And
0: then said Martha unto Jesus, Lord, if thou hast been here, Martha, do you understand? The Lord is everywhere present.
1: He's
0: omnipresent.
1: He's
0: omniscient.
1: And
0: he's omnipotent.
1: If
0: he was there, he was there. If you had seen what was happening to Lazarus, you would have hurried up. He saw it all. If you knew that this will happen to our brother Lazarus, and that before you came, he would have died. If you knew that, you would have hurried up and you have been here earlier. He knew, Martha. You know something? No matter how much you know Jesus Christ, you'll never be able to know everything Jesus knows. You think he doesn't know, but he knows. Your situation, your difficulty, the way you feel. If only the Lord could see me in my condition, in my seat, he sees it all. If only Jesus knew what I'm passing through now, of course he knows.
1: And
0: so Martha did not understand. If you had been here, he was there. He already told the disciples, he said, Lazarus is asleep. When he didn't understand, he said, a friend, Lazarus is dead. He
1: knew
0: it already.
1: But
0: in verse 21, then Martha said unto Jesus, Lord, Lord, if thou hadst been here, my brother had not died.
1: Afokonokundo poto ne tu matado kula Jesus do kluno enge kutito fi novisunu che mado kuba.
0: In verse 32, then, when Mary was come where Jesus was and saw him, she fell down at his feet, saying unto him, Lord,
1: afokonokwa we toy ne tu wonuena malia wa fige Jesus tebo mo ebo ero ja.
0: Tell me the rest. When you think about Mary and Martha, there were different personalities. Martha was very active. It was a do it now. But she was a thoughtful person. Mary was a person that was sitting at the feet of Jesus Christ, learning the word, meditating on word. But worry and anxiety brings the active as well as the thoughtful and brings them into the same class. People forget the words they have learned. And the things they had known. And it doesn't matter, you are saved. He is sanctified. Filled with the Holy Ghost. And he has experience in the Lord. Worry and anxiety will bring all of you into the same class. You'll say the same thing, you'll feel the same way. Mary and Martha were different personalities when it came to this situation. What you see was sent to him already. And because of that, after they waited for some time, because there was no much hurry to put the man, just be rotting and sinking, they buried him already. And now Jesus showed up.
1: Thank God, they were not angry.
0: They were not angry against Christ. They just said, Lord, they still called him Lord, but started to, Lord, if thou hast been here, my brother had not died. And then when Jesus therefore saw her, what's the next word? That's what worry and anxiety will bring us to. When you're looking at the bottom of the pit,
1: and
0: say, my brother Lazarus is gone. The worst has happened. What else could happen worse than this?
1: And
0: fear will torment you. The worry will bring tears in your eyes.
1: When
0: But faith will make you cheer up. You will know this situation is not unto death. But the man is dead yet now, but he will live. And if you understand, you brush all that worry, all that anxiety, you brush it away from your heart. And because Jesus Christ is still on the throne, Christ is not too late in the situation in which you are in. In the suffering that you are going through, in the sickness that you have, in the condition that you might find yourself, when Christ comes, he will be on time.
1: And
0: the power of God will work mightily in your life in Jesus' name.
1: Verse 39,
0: Jesus. Jesus said, take away the stone. Lord, why did you say that? Didn't you send to Christ to come? Yes, we did. Didn't you know I will come? Yes, we knew you will come. It may be today, maybe tomorrow, maybe the first day. We knew you will come. If you knew I was coming, why did you bury the man before I came? If you knew I am the life and the resurrection, why did you bury the man? By the way, who commanded you to seal it up with a stone? Did I send any message to you and I said, the end has come, seal it up? No, you did not. All right, remove what you put there, which I didn't tell you to put there. That's it. That's what Jesus is saying. That stone is not of me. That decision to put stone there, yes, it was dictated by the natural condition. It was dictated by traditional practice. That's what people do when somebody is dead. If you don't have Christ, what you put there, which I didn't command you to put there, because you sealed it up thinking the end has come. While Jesus is on the way and is coming to your house, the end has not come. I don't care how many people are crying, the end has not come. And if Jesus is coming to you, if you have sent an SOS, save a soul, an urgent message unto Christ the Lord, and we know that Jesus Christ is coming in the way, he will come. I said he will come, and nothing will disturb or stop him from coming. And when he comes, now you have to do something. The stone that you put there that you didn't command, when you thought everything is over, tradition says, and the people say, and the normal worldly method says, put on the stone. Now Christ comes and he says, take away the stone. And then Martha, the sister of him that was dead, says unto him, Lord, thank God she called him Lord every time. Never lose that. See through your tears. And see through your sorrow. And no matter how deep the suffering may be, still remember he is Lord. And said, Lord, by this time he stinketh, for he has been dead 4 days. Jesus said unto her, said I not unto thee, if thou wouldest believe, thou shouldest see the glory of God? I will see the glory of God. Where did we start? Where did we start? This sickness is not unto death, but for what? For the glory of God.
1: kita mino beson azre matina oku shigba tina gigo teton kigo jiwe ya weton.
0: Didn't I tell you, if you can only believe, you will see. Will you see that?
1: Ben ni makona mindo e nindo mi yise minamo. Ben do mindo minamo oku e.
0: What will you see?
1: Etawe anamo.
0: The glory of God. I'm talking to you today on patiently waiting in faith for God's glory.
1: Gigo jiwe otawe anamo. Kogolo we nye gbadidon. 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
0: Point number one, purposeful pursuit of God's glory. Number two, persevering patience through God's grace. Number 3, personal preparation for God's goodness. Number 1, purposeful pursuit of God's glory. Do you know that we're made for the glory of God? Whatever is happening in our lives, all we need to remember is I'm made for God's glory. I'm saved for God's glory. I'm saved for God's glory. I exist, I live for God's glory. Sickness may come, the end of it will be God's glory. Poverty may come, the end of it will be God's glory. In family, it might appear that the devil wanted to trouble something at Muslim time, but I know the end will be for God's glory. Upon your children, you may see something that brings tears in your eyes, but you know the end will be God's glory. In the place of work, it may appear that something is happening. You say, why is this happening? Don't worry. The end will be what? God's glory. Always have that in your mind and have a purposeful pursuit of God's glory. In Isaiah chapter 43, I'm reading from verse 7. Even everyone that is called by my name, for I have created him for my glory. I am made for God's glory. You know, whatever happens, persecution, I'm made for God's glory. This sickness is not unto death, it is for what? Do you know sometimes the enemy, they'll think they want to destroy you, and they bring a slander, a big lie against your life. You go left, it's slander. You go right, it's slander. Anywhere you are, you the one they are talking about. They said this and this about you, and it's slander. There's nothing true about it. And then you say, I am finished. Cut that away from your mouth. Nothing will finish you. You are not finished. Because this slander is not unto death, but for what? For God's glory. First Peter chapter 2. I'm reading from verse 9. But ye are a chosen generation, a royal priesthood, and holy nation, a peculiar people, that ye should show forth the praises of him, the glory of him who has called you out of darkness into his marvelous light. Which in time past were not a people. But now, the people of God, which had not obtained mercy, but now have obtained mercy. Dearly beloved, I beseech you as strangers and pilgrims, abstain from fleshly laws which war against the soul. Having your conversation honest among the Gentiles, that whereas they speak against you as evil doers, they may by your good works which they shall behold. Tell me the rest, glorify God on the day of visitation. Look up here, brothers and sisters. You know, sometimes situations change our language. Situations change our comportment. Situations change our lifestyle. Somebody has done something to you, a slander, persecution, painful thing. They've said something, and you say, but that's not true of me. How could he say that about me? If you're not careful, it will bring bitterness into your heart. Alright, they say, I'm bad. Alright, they say, I'm not serious. Then I'm not serious. If I'm going to suffer, let me do what they are saying that I did. I've not done it, but they say I'm like that. If I'm going to suffer, let me know what I'm suffering for. Situations change people. But if you understand that you are not affected or influenced or transformed by that situation, you understand, in this situation, whatever they say, I'm going to still live my life so that in the day of visitation, they will look at my life and they will glorify God on my behalf. Because I am made for the glory of God and I act out everything I do for the glory of God. As if no slander was there, as if no pain was there. 1 Corinthians chapter 10, verse 31. Whether therefore ye eat or drink, or whatsoever ye do, do all to what? To the glory of God. Purpose of life. That's your determination. I'm born again. Now I'm a child of God. The Lord has taken me out of darkness into his marvelous light. Everything should be done to the glory of God. That's the commitment of your life, and it will be so in Jesus' name. 2 Corinthians chapter 4 verse 15. For all things are for your sakes, that the abundant grace might through the thanksgiving of many redound to the glory of God. You live in such a way that anybody that remembers who you are, You've just been there for just a few moments, and then you come out of the place and you leave the glory of God behind. And the people say, you feel some sensation of light, spiritual glory, beauty, goodness, grace. Did you see the comportment of that sister when she was here with us? And now that she left, we still even feel good. Because her life just reflected and radiated the glory of God while she was here. Oh, you say, Pastor, if you knew what I'm going through, how can I manifest the glory of God?
1: Because
0: the suffering is like Shadrach, Meshach, and Abednego.
1: It's
0: like I'm going through fire. That's the time to know that Jesus is still on the throne. And soon he will come. And come to you.
1: That's how I do it.
0: He'll walk with you in that fire. And if Jesus is with you in the fire, you'll be able to manifest the glory of God more than the person that is not having any problem, but Jesus is not with him. Jesus Christ, our Lord, our Redeemer, the King of Kings and the Lord of Lords, is with you in that fire. You can still manifest the glory of God. I said you'll manifest the glory of God. Don't let any suffering, any fire, any difficulty, any pain detract you or divert you from the very central purpose of your life, which is to show glory unto the Lord. You know, my dear sister, you are the only Christian in your family. The husband is, you know, just like a rascal, a drunkard, and he forgets himself, and sometimes he'll bring all these sin laws. It's like fire is burning in the house. And then you say, can I even go to church today? I'm so sad. I'm so unhappy. Look at the way the man is talking, and look at all these people brings into the house, and he put pressure upon my life. Can I show forth the glory of God today? Yes, my sister, you can. In that fire, in that suffering, in that pain, the glory of God will radiate through your life. Isaiah chapter 24, I'm reading from verse 15. You need to mark this in your Bible if you've never marked it before. Mark it and always refer to it. This is what you are made for. Isaiah chapter 24, verse 15. Therefore, glorify ye the Lord where? In the fires. Even the name of the Lord God of Israel in the Isle of the Sea. That means then, when the fire is burning, yes, you'll still give glory to God. Sometimes it's a fire of persecution. You're born again, and all people around you, they are not born again. The transformation in your life wife.
1: Did you have to
0: not buying their cigarette for them again, not giving their hot drink to them again, and not being the errand boy to go and call a girlfriend for that rich man anymore. Not allowing any of these rich men will come to your school and then send you to another gate in the school there. He said, I don't do that anymore. I'm not a child. I'm not born again. They may bring persecution. But in the midst of that persecution, what will you do? You show the glory of God. You glorify the Lord. In 1 Peter chapter 4, I'm reading from verse 12. Beloved, think it not strange concerning the fiery trial, which is to try you, as though some strange thing happened unto you. But what?
1: Shikpanete.
0: Cry.
1: Nivyavi.
0: Weep.
1: Nivyavi.
0: And regret that he even became a Christian. Is that so?
1: No.
0: But rejoice in as much as ye are partakers of Christ's sufferings, that when his glory shall be revealed, ye may be glad also with exceeding joy.
1: Shikpanete. Jaya sole minyi maketo to yadiji. Christi ton mendo na wona ye de gigo eton kia minito jaya to kobe woko susume.
0: If ye be reproached for the name of Christ, such are you.
1: Eh ye to mi vle na wonyi Christi ton utu dona no we mi.
0: Bitter are you.
1: A obla no minayi.
0: Unfortunate are you.
1: Na nyina kano minayi.
0: What is it?
1: Ete wena yi. Dona no.
0: If ye be reproached for the name of Christ, happy are ye, for the spirit of glory and of God resteth upon you. On their part is evil spoken of, on your part he is glorified.
1: Eh ye to mi vle na onye klesi ton utu do na no we mi na gbigbo gigo ton o juwe opo ton je do mi jigbon ye wule dali ye to nuza do ego shigbagbon mi wule dali ye to gigo pane.
0: Point number 2, persevering patience through God's grace. While that fire is still burning, while that sickness is still there, while the challenges and the difficulties are staring you in the face, while the slander, the lie of the enemy is passed from mouth to mouth against you and against your family. While the slander, the lies of the enemy is passed from mouth to mouth against you and against your family. While the sorrow is almost reaching the neck and it appears we're going to choke with the sorrow, it says you must be patient. Hebrews chapter 10 verses 35 and 36. Cast not away therefore your confidence, which has great recompense of reward.
1: Verse
0: 36, for ye have need of patience, that after ye have done the will of God, God, ye might receive the promise. That's what some people don't understand. And they say, I've checked my life. By the grace of God, I'm living right. I praise God for you. But what people don't understand is, but since I've done the will of God, why has this not happened? After ye have done the will of God, ye have need of patience. It's not the unbelievers that need patience. How can they have the grace of patience? The child of God is the one that is in the center of the will of God. And by the grace of God, there's no condemnation in his heart. He's living the life the Lord has called him to live. But, and it says, he has need of patience. That after ye have done the will of God, ye might have and inherit and possess the promise. Another thing is, you know, there are some people that tell us, they say, if you pray and sin has not happened now, it means you don't have faith. Have you heard that before? And they put unnecessary condemnation on you. And you accept that. And you say, I don't have any faith. Sometimes you are talking to your friend. You're talking to your wife. You're talking to your husband. You know, I know that I believe in holiness. I believe in righteousness and purity of heart. But I think my only problem is faith. But you say that, my wife? Oh, because, you know, I prayed on this. By the grace of God, holiness, righteousness, everything is there, but I have prayed and nothing has happened, and I'm still in this, I'm still in that. It means I don't have any faith. No, you have faith, but join patience of the faith. Do they go together? I thought if somebody has faith, then instantaneously this is what will happen. Let's look at Hebrews chapter 6 verse 12. That ye be not slothful, but followers of them who through faith and what? Faith and patience inherit the promises.
1: Why
0: do people run about from church to church? Because of the lack of patience. They say there are no miracles anymore. I say that again. Miracles are still there. In fact, there's a miracle now very close to you where you're sitting. And it's going to come upon your life. But you see, the Lord is saying, join patience with the faith. And the followers of them who through faith and patience inherit the promises. The promises are given unto you. And then you are prayed and you are believing the Lord. Don't cast away your confidence. That's your faith. You believe that the Lord has answered your prayer, and the
2: answer is on the way.
1: And as I said, the question that to Alojiboja.
2: Only that he wants you to just patiently wait there and be singing and be praising the Lord, saying, I know it's coming. I said, I know it's coming. And because you say you know it's coming, it will come. Psalm 37, verse 7. Rest in the Lord and wait patiently for him. Have you prayed? Then rest in the Lord. Relax. Somebody is resting in the Lord. It's not running about. It's not running to the valley and running to the mountain. And it's not running to, you know, mile 2 or mile 12 or mile 7 or mile 9. It's not running anywhere. It's just there. And they say something is happening there. You say, I am resting in the Lord. I'm not in a hurry. I'm not excited. I'm not, you know, torn here and there. You know, they are giving them wives over there. I've got my own wife here, and you'll get your own.
1: Why don't I masibo da? Not a file blow. Ano la lao? Yemaya maruko le jagona to lile lekwe. Asije to file masije. Aosa masito.
2: I thought you say amen.
1: Yelena nando ni chede klo.
2: Are you bachelors? If you don't say amen, I'll make you stand up so we can see your faces.
1: Mime celebatele ni mando ni che. Nando mi photo game nje buro ni che na mi.
2: The Lord has answered your prayer.
1: Kula kusio da odemiton.
2: And my dear sister, there is nowhere to run to. You know, these sisters that, you know, we thought they'll never get it, they'll never make it. And then come and see, it's doing it for your friend. It's going to be your turn. You'll get it. Persevering patience through God's grace. Sometimes impatience makes us to pray a kind of prayer. You know, I love people praying. I love when people are serious and when people are dedicated and when people are fervent and they're almost sweating when they're praying. I love that. But, you know, sometimes we can carry that fervency. We can carry it too far.
1: And
2: when you are praying, Lord, give me this and give me this, make sure that the prayer is not a prayer of impatience. Let it be a prayer of faith. A prayer that is built upon the promises of God. And look at Genesis chapter 30. I'm reading from verses 1 and 2. And when Rachel saw that she bare Jacob no children, Rachel envied her sister and said unto Jacob, give me children or else I die.
1: And
2: you know, there are some people that say that's been fervent in prayer. There are people that will say that woman was really bent on having the promise of God fulfilled, and is saying, I'm holding on to the horns of the altar now, give it to me.
1: And
2: sometimes it's not good to pray like that. Give me children or else I die. Look at verse 22. And God remembered Rachel. God will remember you.
0: And God hearkened unto her. God has heard you already. And opened her womb, and she conceived your will. I said you will. And bear a son, and said, God has taken away my reproach. Why don't you say that for yourself? God has taken away your reproach. And she called his name what? Joseph, and said, the Lord shall add to me another son.
2: And
0: look at that language. The Lord shall add to me another son. Do you remember what other son the Lord added to him? Benjamin. Don't go yet. Let me tell you something. Give me children or else I die. That's not a good prayer. God gave her children, Joseph and Benjamin. By the way, of all the children of Jacob, starting from Reuben to Levi to Simeon to Judah, and all of them, of all the children of Jacob, the greatest of
2: them,
0: the best of them, and the one that came to rule over the land of Egypt, what's the name?
2: Joseph.
0: She got the best of children. But somebody has had 6 children before you, and you have not had one, doesn't mean that you'll not have, you'll have your own.
2: And
0: by the way, if you look at Joseph, his greatness was greater than all the other children of Leah, everything put together. Why are you worried? Why are you anxious? If you want to plant maize, it takes only about a few months. If you're planting cocoa, that takes a longer time. If you're planting something that will yield fruit, the fruit that will feed a whole nation, that is going to take some time. And if the Lord is taking time before he gives you what he wanted to give you, it is because of how precious that thing is. And the Lord is preparing you. Don't ever think the Lord is failing. No, you want him to give you just any child? Do you want just any child? You want just any wife?
2: People pray.
0: Oh Lord, it's getting late. Anyone you give me now? Just give me a wife. Any wife. I don't want any wife. Thank God the one I got is not any wife. If you've got any wife, good luck to you. Praise the Lord. Even some people pray like that. Oh Lord, I'm in a hurry now. Any husband, any man that comes now, money committee, anybody that comes, good or bad, send him to me. I don't want any husband. You want a good husband. It will come in Jesus' name. But you know what? I'm sorry to tell you this. Before Joseph became the prime minister of Egypt, before his exaltation of Joseph, Rachel died.
2: Joseph uto iya eton lali ekoku.
3: Rachel died in chapter 35.
2: It was
3: in chapter 37 that Joseph went to Egypt. It was in chapter
2: 41,
3: long after Rachel had died, that Joseph became prime minister over there, and all the other children came to bow down to bend before Joseph. Why do you pray such a prayer? Give me children or else I die. You will not die. Remove that part from your prayer. Lord, give me children. Good children, useful children, worthy children, and children that will lift up the name of our family. Give me good children. Remove the other part. That's the part of impatience that says, or else I die. You will not die. You remove the sentence of death from your prayer in Jesus' name.

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0: And while you're waiting for the blessing, let patience do a great work in your heart.
1: Una to tepon do na lo di ke ko be fani wa zo eton tra.
0: And be building you up, preparing you for that thing that is to come. Let patience have a perfect work, that ye may be perfect and entire, wanting, lacking nothing.
1: Di ke ko be fani ni to di do edo aga. 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Nde so po blo.
0: James chapter 5, I'm reading from verse 7.
1: Jacob ta to fa ton sian we.
0: Be patient therefore, brethren, unto the coming of the Lord. Behold, the husbandman waiteth for the precious fruit of the earth, and has long patience for it, until he receive the early and the latter rain.
1: Ene o tumi mesunu emi mi sian le kaka je gigo wa okuna ton wenu mi daye go glesi no note pon si sian kho akwa igba ton bo sono tindo li si sian ne den kaka enado mo jiku jiku ti tapo godo meto koyi.
0: Be also patient, establish your hearts, for the coming of the Lord draweth nigh.
1: Afosha tonto mi sian le gabo gaira mi ton lo do na gigo wa wenu okuna tonto si sepo.
0: In verse 10, take my brethren the prophets who have spoken in the name of the Lord for an example of suffering, affliction, and of patience.
1: Afwatun awo to me mesunu che mi mi yu yawe gare to rodo to yu okulon to mele do baso kia u yaji tonkpo lisisien tonkpo.
0: Then he gives us a particular peculiar example in verse 11. Behold, we count them happy which endure.
1: Viva na miak padre bon volo ta fawolo poto meno doa yego mi ule no kia yere doa kona le di donano.
0: Look up, brothers and sisters, can you go through life with a smile? Joy. Happiness. And then put all that problem behind you. All the suffering behind you. All the persecution behind you. All the pain, the sun in the flesh. Put everything behind you. And just go through life happy, joyful. And go through life smiling. And you smile it
1: up.
0: When people see you, they'll say, I want to be like brother so and so. He doesn't have any problem in life. I want to be like sister so and so. She doesn't have any problem in life. They don't understand. There's a lot of water passing under your bridge. But you have learned to climb that bridge and to walk on that bridge. And you have learned to walk without looking at the water. In verse 11, it says, behold, we count them happy which endure. Ye have heard of the patience of Job and have seen the end of the Lord. Then it says that the Lord is very pitiful and of tender mercy. The Lord is saying, be patient, everything will be all right. Romans chapter 5, I'm reading from verse 1. Therefore, be justified by faith, where peace with God through our Lord Jesus Christ, by whom also we have access by faith unto this grace wherein we stand.
1: Ene o tule Yesu wena mi son yi se me mitin do jijo koto jiwo ya we de bon. 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
0: And rejoice in hope of the glory of God. 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And not only so, but we glory in tribulation also. Knowing that tribulation worketh patience, and patience experience, and experience hope.

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1: Be hopeful.
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0: Bo dindo yi se bo yi tin okla oklo na to wo.
1: Full of faith.
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1: all the time. 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
0: Eyo pe popo njo mi tan yo to pe popo
1: nu. 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
1: Be good to you.
0: Reso dagbe na kan we.
1: I'm looking at John chapter 11 verse 39.
0: Joanu ta wo po afo etan kande wedo po.
1: Jesus said, take here away the stone. I told you already. The Lord did not expect them to have sealed up the man in death.
0: Jesus do mo mi ze zanu lo se ko da da do Jesus ma do nu ku ye ma so do na do ye ni ze zanu do tre da lo si yo do.
1: Because that stone was for them a symbol of ending it up.
0: Zanu na yo khia le po ko wa po do ton aye.
1: Death is the final end of man.
0: Do o ku ayin po do gbe totan.
1: Therefore they buried him and sealed it up as if there is nothing else to do.
0: And now to ye di bo zanu do e ji bo lendo. Ni ma so tin bo ya so do wa ba.
1: What you put in which God did not command, take it away. Take it away the stone.
0: Wa ze de me ma tin gbe de jowo ton ne de se. Mi se zanu lo se.
1: Martha the sister of him that was dead says unto him, Lord, by this time he stinketh, for he has been dead 4 days.
0: Mata no vinyo nwewa e koku ton do glen do oklu na. Ewa koto walu din vye na ya zayne re koku.
1: Jesus saith unto her, said not I unto thee, that if thou wouldest believe, thou shouldest see the glory of God.
0: Jesu do glen do nyema ko do glen we do yige yi se. Yena mo gigo jiwe ya we ton.
1: Do I believe us here today?
0: E mi do yizan lo to fi egbe.
1: People that believe God here today, no matter how much rain is raining, it's coming down. Are there people that believe God? Anybody believing God here? You'll see the glory of God. In verse 41, and he took away the stone. And you know the people that pray, they pray a lot, but they never take away the stone. And they cry.
0: You
1: never take away the stone. They plead. They never take away the stone. They fast. They never take away the stone. The stone is there, and the Lord is saying, I didn't command that stone to be put there. Take here away the stone. And they keep on fasting. The stone is there. They keep on praying. The stone is there. They say, oh Lord, why? Why have you not done this? Why have you not done this? He did for Abraham. He did for Jacob. He did for Isaac. He did for Isaac. Elijah is, they pray and pray and they quote this and quote and the stone is there.
0: Yena kode pa vipodo okuno e. Abasina Abrahamuma. 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Broto deko broto wefole kia gancho zanungbekpoto fina yemu.
1: And the Lord is saying, all this pleading and crying and weeping and fasting is not necessary. Don't kill yourself. Take ye away the stone and let the Lord do the rest. If you will take away the stone,
0: yes,
1: the rest that needs to be done in your life, everything will be done in Jesus' name.
0: Yes, okay.
1: You know, sometimes I pity some of our brothers and sisters. They were here with us and they didn't learn the lesson of patience. They waited for about 6 months or 7 months, and what they prayed for, we prayed for them, and they have not got it. They didn't understand that the Lord has answered their prayer already. All they needed was just patience.
0: Let me to see you. Ponyako, but we don't call the Nas, and so, you call it in Venus, and Chopos with Chow, but Joko Soda Eton, where you go to Korea, Yeshiba, Yamako, Prokome Faton.
1: And then after 6 months or 7 months, then they went away.
0: But so, Chopo go with the Kansu Chow, Togoto, in Atombra,
1: they have gone somewhere now. They've been in that place now for 3 years, for 5 years. And then if you look at them, when they were here, and they were kind of, you know, good looking, and but now they're as dry as a stick.
0: They've
1: been fasting. And for 3 years, they couldn't wait in patience over here for just 6 months. They are now in that other place, and they have been there for 4 years, or more than 4 years, and they are as dry as a stick. But the stone of bitterness, anger, iniquity, a stumbling block that was in their way, they have not taken that away. And just in a moment, they could take that away. Lord, I'm sorry for all the bitterness I've had, for the people that brought me to know the Lord in deeper life, and then I let them.
0: I started throwing
1: abuse and insult and evil things against that church that taught me the basics of the Christian life. And because of the situation I find myself, I became bitter, had hatred. And it's like, I didn't want to see any deeper life person on the street.
0: Now,
1: they will say some things in their mouth when you talk to them and approach them. And that stone of bitterness and hatred, they should take away. The stone is there, and they keep on fasting. And I'm appealing to them, if any of them will hear this message, don't kill yourself. Pray simpler. We don't have to do all this and then die because we're looking for something. In a moment with a word, all our mountains can be rolled away when you take away the stone.
0: And
1: then it says in verse 41, and he took away the stone from the place where the dead was laid. And Jesus lifted up his eyes and said, Father, I thank thee that what? Prayer is simple.
0: Jesus said,
1: it's not as difficult as some people make it. He lifted up his eyes to heaven. He said, Father, I thank you. You have heard me already.
0: He's
1: saying, even though he's dead, it's so simple for Christ to wake up a dead man as it's simple for you to wake up a man that is sleeping.
0: And
1: he said, Father, did you hear when I told my disciples that we're going to raise him up? Yes, I heard, Father. I thank you that you have heard me already. And then in verse 43, and when he thus had spoken, he cried with a loud voice, Lazarus,
2: come forth. And he that was dead came forth, bound hand and foot with grave clothes, and his face was bound about with a napkin. And Jesus saith unto them, loose him and let him go.
0: Today
2: you're loosed. And you're let loose so you can go your way now free. No bondage in your life again. But remember, take away the stone. Once you do that, the rest is done already. I Isaiah chapter 62. I'm reading from verse 10.
0: Isaiah takande
2: go through the gates. Prepare ye the way of the people. Cast up the highway. Gather out the stones. Lift up a standard for the people. Whatever the Lord has not commanded, and you put it there. In your time of anger. In your time of bitterness. In your time of disobedience.
0: I'm happy.
2: I want everybody to be unhappy. I want to show that I'm not happy. And so everybody should be unhappy with me. At that time of unhappiness and sadness and sorrow and bitterness and hatred and carelessness, you put some stones there and you are kind of destroying the standard of the word of God. And destroying the standard of the teaching of the word of God.
0: Says,
2: now I didn't command you to do that. And now raise up a standard for the people. If you will do that, a miracle is on the way for you. Proverbs chapter 27 verse 3. A stone is heavy and the sand weighty, and a fool's wrath is heavier than them both.
0: You
2: got angry, didn't you? You got angry at our coordinator? Because he didn't do it the way you wanted. It says take away that anger, that wrath is heavy. In verse 4, wrath is cruel and anger is outrageous, but who is able to stand before envy? That's the stone that is hindering your prayer. And it's very simple. Take it off. Take away the stone. Remove the envy, the jealousy. Remove the anger. And remove the wrath. And remove the bitterness. And then something is on the way. The blessing of God, the miracle of God is on the way in Jesus'
0: name.
2: Pick it up and throw it away and clear the way for the miracle of God to happen in your life.
0: And
2: Isaiah chapter 58, I'm reading from verse 9.
0: Isaiah 58,
2: then shalt thou call, and the Lord shall answer. Thou shalt cry, and he shall say, here am I, here I am. If thou take away, you see that?
0: As at a cane, quick, we are for Shane at all, when and where Yena, you know, Punasa, Yena, Dahua, and Asoda Money, and dear, ye, the The
2: midst of the yoke, the putting force of the finger. That false accusation, accusing people of this, of that. I'm pointing accusing fingers onto them. That's the stone.
0: Bonato, I love you. Come and play on the
2: ground.
0: Biting.
2: Speaking vanity.
0: Blando, nuvole.
2: What's the result? Verse 8. Then shall thy light break forth as the morning. Give me a good amen. And thine hell shall spring forth speedily. Is that an amen? And thy righteousness shall go before thee, and the glory of the Lord shall be the rear watch. This glory will be your defense.
0: The
2: glory will go before you. It will come on your side. It will come before you. It will be above you.
0: And
2: underneath you will be the everlasting arms. Glory is coming today. The power of God is coming today. All we need to do is watch, take care with the stone, and the rest is done. Let's rise up and talk to the Lord in prayer. Something good is happening in your life already. God wants to do something great, something marvelous, something unforgettable in your life. In Jesus' name we pray. And everybody said, if you believe that your miracle has come already, amen. You believe that the night is over. Now there's daybreak. And the light of God's glory will go back home with you. You will never be the same again. Night of sorrow is ended in your life. And the night of suffering and sickness is ended in your life. You are made for God's glory. You are created for God's glory. Enemies will see the glory of God in your life. Your friends will see the glory of God in your life. The next time I see you, I will see that glory. Raise up your hand. We are going to pray together. Father, in the name of Jesus, we thank you because glory has come. Your goodness has come. Answer to prayer has come.
0: Your
2: miracles have arrived. Lord, we take the stones away. We have nothing to do with sealing up any condition. Our condition, if it is bad, it is not sealed up, it is not permanent, we take the stone away in Jesus' name. We make way for your miracle to flow into our lives. Those who are sick, you are healed in Jesus' name. Tormented, you are afflicted, attacked, afflicted, oppressed, you are set free in Jesus' name. And all those pressures upon your life, all the mountain is taken away in Jesus' name. You are free. You are set loose. Go back home in the joy of the Lord. Go back home with your healing. Go back home with your miracle. Go back home with the glory of God. And Lord, I pray, everywhere your people go from today, will see the glory of God upon them. Go before them. Go behind them. Go around them. Be the shield over them. Underneath, everyone will be the everlasting ark.
0: They'll
2: go from grace to grace. From glory to glory. From goodness to goodness. From one level of achievement to another level of achievement. The tears are wiped away. The joy has now come. Make it permanent, O Lord, in Jesus' name. This next week, this next time, that people will see them, they'll come and see the glory of God upon them.
0: Oh, dear devil, wait, a devil, whatever them, never na moye dole,
2: we thank you, Lord, because we know it's answered. In Jesus' name we pray.
0: Amen. Amen.
2: Tell your brother, your sister, I see the glory of God upon you. God bless every one of you.

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1: Jesus' name we pray.
2: To Jesu ni kome mi kudete.
1: Heavenly Father, we thank you. This is the day that you have made, and your people will be glad and rejoice on this wonderful day in Jesus' name.
2: Oto loto mi do kwena mi nage nzae mi ule mi nudo mi ni to ayaje. Oto mi ukole ane akayaje mi tuleto go. To Jesu ni kome.
1: We hand over this day to you.
2: Mi guazane pe tonjo kwa we.
1: Lord, we take the day away from the hand of Satan.
2: Nudo mi ya zae zae.
1: And from the hand of our enemies. And from the hand of everyone that's against us. And we bring this day into your very hand that you'll do great mighty things for your people this day in Jesus' name.
2: Amen.
1: This day we will glorify you. This day we receive miracles and blessings from heaven. Oh Lord, we are praying that this day will be a wonderful day for every one of us in Jesus'
2: name.
1: We declare it by faith and we receive it by faith, and we know it is so in Jesus' name.
2: This day God
1: will be glorified. This day sinners will come to the Lord. This day the sick will be healed. This day miracles will pour out from heaven upon everyone. This day will be the joyous, beautiful day of celebration for the people of God in Jesus' name. Thank you, Lord, because we know you have answered. In Jesus' name we pray. As we come at this time, we're looking at something very essential, very important. Because I want you to understand, there are many people that are thinking that God is delaying, and they are thinking that they are waiting for God. I'm going to show you something in the Word of God. As the Word of God is telling us, you set your time. God's mercy is rich, and God's mercy is abundant for all who call upon Him. And there are miracles of mercy. And there are miracles for the children of God. And all these miracles are ours. They are ours for the asking. Pharaoh and Egypt were actually under the chastening rod of the Lord. They were being judged by the Lord for resisting God and for not keeping the word of God and keeping the people of God in captivity. And then some judgment came upon them, and Pharaoh eventually wanted relief. He wanted the miracle of mercy. He wanted deliverance. He wanted the release from all the judgment, this particular judgment that came upon him. And he approached Moses. And you know that people always approach representatives of God. Even the children of Israel in the wilderness, don't you remember? When the serpents came and was biting them. And then they approached Moses, they said, pray unto the Lord that he will take these serpents away from us.
2: You know,
1: And so at this time, Pharaoh did what every normal person will do. When you have a problem that is beyond you, you approach God. Exodus chapter 8, I'm reading to you from verse 8. Then Pharaoh called for Moses and Aaron and said, entreat the Lord that he may take away the frogs from me and from my people, and I will let the people go, that they may do sacrifice unto the Lord. I want you to note the problem that Moses was to address. In Psalm 78, verse 45. He sent diverse sorts of flies among them, which devoured them, and frogs, which destroyed them. And those frogs were sent to them to bring judgment upon them. But today, what do we learn about this kind of frog? Invisible frogs, there. That is when I say invisible, the one I'm talking about now. If your eyes are not open, you'll just see that there's destruction somewhere. You'll just see there are problems somewhere. You'll just see there are some inconveniences somewhere, but you really don't know. What are these? In Revelation chapter 16, verse 13, it says, and I saw three unclean spirits like frogs come out of the mouth of the dragon, and out of the mouth of the beast, and out of the mouth of the false prophet. You see what we're talking about? Frogs. But they're evil spirits actually. And it says over here there are three. And one is coming out of the mouth of the dragon. That is out of the mouth of the representative, the incarnation of Satan himself. And then out of the mouth of the beast, and out of the mouth of the false prophet, hurting people, destroying people, and ruining the people's lives, maybe ruining their business and scattering their families. Frogs of judgment and frogs coming from the enemy, from the evil one, to bring a destructive work upon the people. And it's restricting power. And that limiting restricting power is holding me down. Why don't we take that away? And we're going to take it away. When I think about my life, I praise the Lord for this, I praise the Lord for this, I praise the Lord for that, except for one day single solitary sin, that if the Lord can do it for me, I will jump for joy. And you will jump for joy in Jesus' name. But you said, who is that Lord? Don't worry about that. I swallow my words. worry about that. I realize now I spoke foolishly. I'm suffering oppression. I'm suffering captivity. And I need deliverance through him and from him. And so we're told in verse 9, and Moses said unto Pharaoh, glory over me. When shall I entreat for thee? Said the time. Tell me the time you want all these calamities to be taken away from you. And then for thy servants and for thy people to destroy the frogs from thee and from thy houses, that they may remain in the river only. And he said tomorrow. I don't know why he said tomorrow.
2: Do
1: you want your own miracle? I said, when do you want your own deliverance? All these blocked and closed doors that the devil is standing behind that door, when do you want the Lord to drive that devil away and give you your own breakthrough?
2: Now.
1: Because we said this year is a year of breakthrough. This year you'll be happy. This year all those accumulated prayers who have been praying for this and for this and for that, the Lord will answer them this year in Jesus' name. Since this year is a year of blessing and the year of mercy and the year of happiness and the year of celebration and the year of our breakthrough, when he was asking him, when do you want all this to be taken away from you? And he said, tomorrow. And he said, be it according to thy word. Do you remember who Pharaoh was? Are you worse than Pharaoh or better than Pharaoh? Are you the colleague of Pharaoh? That is, are you the same at the same level spiritually with Pharaoh? You are better than Pharaoh. That thou mayest know that there is none like unto the Lord our God, and the frog shall depart from thee and from thy houses and from thy servants and from thy people, that they shall remain in the river only. And Moses and Aaron went out from Pharaoh, and Moses cried unto the Lord because of the frogs which he had brought against Pharaoh, and the Lord did according to the word of Moses, and the frogs died out of the houses and out of the villages and out of the fields. It will be so today in Jesus' name.
2: And he searched
1: the time, and he was granted the miracle at the time he had specified. At the time you said for your miracle, for your blessing, it will come upon you today in Jesus' name. And divide the message to three parts. Number one, the promise and the privilege. Number two, the power and the possession. Number three, prevailing through prayer. Number one, the promise and the privilege given to faith. And then number two, the power and possession of the faithful. The power and the possession of the faithful.
3: Number 3, prevailing through the prayer of faith. Let's come to number 1. Number 1 is a promise that the Lord has given to us, and he has given that promise to us, he has given it to our faith. God promises many blessings. He promises great blessings, but those promises are given to faith, never to unbelief. Have you ever noticed in the word of God, God has never promised unbelief anything? Unbelief has no inheritance in the kingdom of God. But it is faith. When you have faith, all the promises are given to faith. All the promises are given to those who trust. All the promises are given to those who believe. With faith, all things are possible. But with unbelief, nothing seems possible. God is always ready, ready to bless his people, and faith sets the time of the blessing. Faith sets the time of blessing. In Romans chapter 10, verse 13. For whosoever shall call upon the name of the Lord shall be saved. Actually, the promises of God are for everyone. And therefore, the people that will claim that promise of the Lord. In Psalm 145, verses 18 and 19. The Lord is nigh unto all that call upon him. To all that call upon him in truth. He will fulfill the desire of them that fear him. He will also hear their cry and will save them. Now the people that hide in some things, and God is pointing at something. Get rid of this sin in your life. Maybe get rid of this bad character. And you're not a beautiful illustration of who a Christian ought to be. And your whole community is saying, but you say you are going to church. But you say you're serving God. After all, now you'll come and then you'll be inviting us to church and you'll be saying, oh, believe God, believe God. Look at the way you are beating your wife. And look at the way you are responding to your husband. And look at the way you are living in the community. And now you tell us that you are a child of God. And then you are calling upon the Lord because of the shame of your sin. And they are warning their children in the community against them. They say, don't go near that man. That man is injurious. He's dangerous. And you say you go to church, and don't you feel the shame of the life that is not bringing glory to God? That's why you are calling upon the Lord, and the Lord says, the Lord is near unto all them that call upon him, all that call upon him in truth. The people that will come with sincerity. They come with truth. And they come and they say, Lord, I'm not going to hide anything. I need the grace of God. I need the mercy of God. I need the forgiveness of God. I need to become a new creature in Christ so that my attitude will change. And you know, there are people that have Jacob's voice and Esau's hand. And that means that there are people all that, you know, they look as smooth and nice when they talk to us in the public. And then the wife that knows them very well will say, but look at this one. A profane man, an injurious one, and the one that is messing up with our maid. And now when he goes outside, the people outside, they take him as a Jacob. And his smooth tongue, and his, you know, is such a nice fellow, and he's walking, you know, very nice, and he's a holy, holy man, holy, holy woman outside. But I know him, we're living together here. This is a terrible man. The voice of Jacob and the appearance of Esau. And you are telling the Lord, take all this duplicity and deception away from me. And you are searching the time and you are having faith in God. I am fed up with sin. That's why the Lord is calling you this morning and saying, I have the promise of salvation for you. I have the promise of deliverance from you, and the Lord will deliver everyone today in Jesus' name. I need a good amen. In Psalm 50, I'm reading from verse 14. Offer unto God thanksgiving, and pay thy vows unto the Most High, and call upon me in the day of trouble. I will deliver thee, and thou shalt glorify me. It says, call upon me in the very day when trouble strikes. Call upon me. And I will deliver thee and thou shalt glorify me. All of a sudden you'll be living your life and you're happy and you're joyful and you're singing all around the house, and then you have news coming from home, coming from the village. And they say something is happening. And that news wanted to take your song away from you. And that news wanted to take your joy away from you. And that news you are hearing from home is like your world is collapsing. Calamity and darkness is about coming, overwhelming you. That's the day of trouble. It says, call upon me in that day of trouble, and I will deliver thee. Today is that day. I say today is that day. He will deliver everyone in Jesus' name. And then he says, and thou shalt glorify me. It tells us in Jeremiah chapter 33, verse 3, and then I'll jump up to verse 6. Call unto me, and I will answer thee, and show thee great and mighty things which thou knowest not. It says, call unto the Lord, and God says, I will answer. Will he answer you this morning? There is miracle waiting for you this morning. Verse 6, behold, I will bring it health and cure. I will cure them, and I will reveal unto them the abundance of peace and truth. When? I said when there is going to be peace in your family. there's going to be peace among your children. And deliverance, that child you are concerned about, that child will get well in Jesus' name. In verse 7, and I will cause the captivity of Judah and the captivity of Israel to return, and will build them as at the first, and I will cleanse them from all their iniquity, whereby they have sinned against me. And I will pardon all the iniquities whereby they have sinned, and whereby they have transgressed against me. And it shall be to me a name of joy, a praise, and an honor before all the nations of the earth, which shall hear all the good that I do unto them, and they shall fear and tremble for all the goodness and for all the prosperity that I procure unto it. The problem is that many people, they don't concentrate at the time when the Lord is saying this is the most important thing now. It's a time of blessing. And it's a time of a breakthrough. And then their mind is not concentrating. Their mind is going here and going there and going over there. And because they're not concentrating, they cannot hit the nail on the head and say, today, at this time, this is what I want, this is what I'm going to get. Other people at the time of prayer, they are busy on other things. They want to do this and want to do that. How important is that in comparison with your salvation? How important are those other things in comparison with your healing, in comparison with your deliverance? You know, there are people that have some family problems. Maybe you need a child. And then when you come over here to the retreat, the real problem of your life, you forget. And then you're busy for this, and this. Because this is retreat time. I always do this whenever we come to the retreat. Other people are not married yet, and you've been praying outside the retreat before the retreat. And if there is any time to pray and have a breakthrough, it is when we all come together and a great volume of the prayer of faith is ascending to the very throne of God. You know, there are some people, they forget the real sin, the real issue. First things first. And instead of calling upon the Lord and saying faith clinic time is a special time, from the very last minute of that time, I'm going to call upon the Lord and I'm going to have my prayers answered. Why don't you become wise and say, I need the help of God. No more fooling around, no more playing around. I want my miracle and I want it now. I said I want it now. You know, know if somebody is owing you a lot of money. And while he's owing you a lot of money, and then, you know, you just discovered he has just got his salary. And now there is money in his pocket. And then it happens that you even meet him. And then while you meet him, you're thinking about your money. And then you say, I'm going to get my money today. This man is now full of money. In fact, his mind is even disposed. He wants to give me my money.
2: And
3: but when you get to him, and you know the most important thing, first thing first, I need this money. And then instead of getting the money, you are playing some tricks, and you are, you know, dancing, and you are smiling, and you are saying some other things, and you are not concentrating. On the essential thing that you need for that day. And then after you've done all those things, the time is gone, and the man says, I'm in a hurry, I'm going. And then he goes. Instead of getting your money that day, you don't get the money. Another 1 year will pass by and don't get the money again. This is the time of miracle. The Lord says, today, I will help you and he will help you. I said it will help you. Isaiah chapter 41, I'm reading from verse 10.
2: Isaiah 41 verse 10,
3: fear thou not, for I am with thee. Be not dismayed, for I am thy God. I will strengthen thee, yea, I will help thee, and I will uphold thee with the right hand of my righteousness. Look at that word there, help. I will help thee. In verse 11, behold, all that were incensed against thee shall be ashamed and confounded. They shall be as nothing, and they that strive with thee shall perish. And it says, thou shalt seek them, and thou shalt not find them. Even them that contended with thee, they that war against thee shall be as nothing, and as a sin of naught. I, the Lord thy God, will hold thy right hand, saying, fear thou not, fear not, I will help thee. That's the second time you're having that word help. Fear not in verse 14, that one Jacob, and ye men of Israel, the third time I will help thee. Look at God saying, I will help thee. First time, I will help thee. Second time, I will help thee. Third time, said the Lord, and thy Redeemer, the Holy One of Israel. You know, if you came to the Lord and the Lord is saying, you need help, I need help, I will help.

0: and a possession of the faithful. In Acts of the Apostles, chapter 14, I'm reading from verse 7. And there they preached the gospel. That's the gospel of salvation. That's the gospel of the favor of God coming upon us. There's a man there. He was faithfully hearing the word of God. And he was telling himself, with what I'm hearing, there's a blessing waiting for me today. And then we're told in verse 8, and there sat a certain man at Lystra, impotent in his feet, being a cripple from his mother's womb, who never had walked. The same had Paul speak, who steadfastly beholding him, perceiving that he had faith to be healed. How did he get the faith to be healed? By hearing the word of God. If you are hearing the message of the word and you are not concentrating, if you know, when you quote a passage, you are daydreaming. Your mind is here, your mind is there, your mind is there, your mind is scattered all about. I was thinking about other things. And then when you see other people opening the Bible, you'll, you know, point to the one beside, what did they say? Or what passage did they quote? The person sitting outside, how did he hear? How did she hear? And you didn't hear. You know why? Because we are concentrating on other things. He said, steadfastly looking on him, behold, holding him, he perceived that he had faith to be healed. And he said, with a loud voice, stand upright on thy feet. That was a promise and that was a power, the possession of that man. And then we're told he leaped and walked. It's going to happen to you like that. Your faith will take hold of the promise of God and your faith will work mightily in Jesus' name. Joshua chapter 3, reading from verse 5. Joshua chapter 3, verse 5. And Joshua said unto the people, sanctify yourselves, for tomorrow the Lord will do wonders among you. There was a time set. The power of the Lord is going to work in a very great way. And therefore, set yourself apart. Cleanse up yourself. If there is anything that has been standing between you and your miracle before, get rid of them. Why is it that many people miss their day of miracle? Because they are not setting themselves apart. They are not setting the day apart. You know, if you come before the Lord and you say, I've been living with this problem for a long time. Today is the end of this problem. I've been living this with this annoying sin. My wife has been complaining about this sin in my life. And has been saying, you know, the way you looked at the way the children look at you, daddy, it's like you're always angry. And you go about the house, and anytime you are coming from the place of work, you know the way the children is like they should go and hide. And you feel that, you know, daddy is always angry, daddy is always unhappy, and no matter whatever is happening, even when they want to share their mind with daddy, daddy is always going about with an angry look, an angry face.
1: Pour un droit de crédit autant, il y a un

0: And
1: so, Daddy, we're going for retreat.
0: Why don't
1: you resolve this problem once and for
0: all?
1: And let us see that you are the salt of this family.
0: And
1: the light of this family. Are you going to be the light of the world without being a light to the family? Why don't we solve this problem once and for all?
0: This
1: anger.
0: This temper,
1: so that this family will enjoy the presence of a father. And you know it's a real problem. And your wife, you cannot even pray on any other thing. The one, your wife is praying for daddy, daddy, oh Lord, do this for daddy. All this angry look and angry face and angry voice and angry disposition. And you know, jumping at everybody, knocking at everybody. You put this one there, he's angry. You take it away, he's angry. You cook, he's angry. You do everything, he's angry. Oh Lord, help my husband. But your husband is not even taking it serious. And he comes in with anger, he's going to go away with anger. And the Lord is saying, set the day apart. Let this day be a special day, that all those things that have been in your life, you say today is today, everything will be taken away, and it will be taken away. I said it will be taken away.
0: Actually,
1: those are some of the things that are standing between you and your miracle. All the hanky-panky, all the hypocrisy, all the superficiality, all the carnality, those are the things that are standing between you and the miracle. And if you say today is today, sanctify yourselves, for tomorrow the Lord will do great wonders, mighty things in your midst. And then if you're obedient to the Lord, it will be so in Jesus' name. I said it will be so in Jesus' name. What do you think is more important to me if you're not married, that you should get married? What do you think is more important to me? You are born again already, you are a child of God already, but then you don't have any child, that you shall be a child. All that wall of hindrance, the wall of poverty, and the wall of spiritual darkness and spiritual resistance, we're going to take everything down in Jesus' name. In Joshua chapter 6, I'm reading from verse 12. Joshua chapter 6, verse 12, and Joshua rose early in the morning, and the priest took up the ark of the Lord. And seven priests bearing seven trumpets of ram's horn before the ark of the Lord went on continually and blew of the trumpets, and the armed men went before them. But the rear ward, that is the people at the rear, the people that are behind, came after the ark of the Lord. The priest going on and blowing with the trumpets.
0: And
1: the second day they compassed the city at once and returned into the camp. So they did 6 days. And it came to pass on the seventh day that they rose early about the dawning of the day and compassed the city after the same manner seven times. Only on that day they compassed the city 7 times, and it came to pass at the 7th time, when the priest blew the trumpet, that Joshua said unto the people, shout, for the Lord has given you the city. There came a moment of time when the most important thing, the only important thing, and the centrally important thing is shout. And if you don't do any other thing at that time, you need to know when your time comes. You need to know the time of your miracle. You need to know when God is saying, now is your time. They were told in verse 20, so the people shouted when the priest blew the trumpet, and it came to pass when the people heard the sound of the trumpet, and the people shouted with a great shout, that the wall fell down flat, so that the people went up into the city, every man straight before him. Didn't look here and there, and they went straight before him, and they took the city. We're taking the miracle. We're taking the healing. We're taking our possession today, and nothing is going to hinder us in Jesus' name. It is this day. I said it is this day. I like the language of David in 1 Samuel chapter 17 verse 46. The Lord will deliver thee into my hand, and I will smite thee and take thine head from thee, and I will give thy the carcasses of the host. Of the Philistines this day unto the fowls of the air, and to the wild beasts of the earth, all the earth may know that there is a God in Israel. Your neighbors have been asking before the retreat, where is your God? But to say you go to deeper life, but to say that you know how to call upon the Lord, and why are you coming to us? Where is your God? Where is your faith? Where is your prayer? Haven't you prayed? God, your God has not answered you. It's almost a shame. This day, the Lord will deliver this Philistine into my hand. I will smite him. All the people that have been challenging you, and they have been asking, where is your God? They will know that actually your God is alive. I said your God is alive. And all the assembly, they will hear my testimony. They will know that the Lord has done great things, the people of God, and therefore we're rejoicing. Verse 48, it says, and it came to pass when the Philistine arose and came and drew near to meet David, that David hasted and ran towards the army to meet the Philistine.
2: Because
1: he did it this the day, he rose up and he hasted. You're not going to run the opposite direction. You're not going to run to the toilet. You're not going to run any other place. You know, this is a day you're asking the Lord, oh Lord, here I am, do something today. And God will do something. He smote that Philistine in the forehead, and the stone sank into his forehead, and he fell on his face to the earth. Thank God, victory has come. I said victory has come. Point number three, prevailing through the prayer of faith. Prevailing through the prayer of faith. You are prevailed already. I said you are prevailed already. This mountain that you see this morning, you will not see them anymore in Jesus' name. In Mark chapter 5, Mark chapter 5, I'm reading from verse 25. Mark chapter 5, reading from verse 25. And a certain woman, which had an issue of blood 12 years, and had suffered many things of many physicians, and had spent all that she had, and was nothing better, but rather grew worse. When something is upside down and the disease is getting worse and worse and worse, it is getting near to the time of
0: death.
1: Every day and every week that passes by will get him nearer, will get her nearer and nearer and nearer unto death. That's what it means, that instead of getting better, it was getting worse. You know, picture a person that is sick in this place. And then on the one side, the other side, there's death. If the sick person is getting better and better and better, then we know it's getting towards life. If the person is getting worse and worse and worse, then it's getting nearer unto death. And that's what he's saying here. The woman was actually getting nearer and nearer unto death. And then when she had heard of Jesus, she came in the press and touched his garment. She said, this is my day, and this is your day.
0: When I say in Jesus to ebongo do wa to agunme bodo bodo alo awe ton goro asanche die egbe oyan asanto we.
1: This is my hour, and this is your hour.
0: Rojrete die, rojrete die ga.
1: In verse 28, if I may but touch his clothes, I shall be whole. She set the time.
0: Afagba we awe na edo mo eyin yen gbe so gan do alo awe ton go nyina ira ke mi je gaga edo ti ona.
1: And then we're told straightway the fountain of her blood dried up, and she felt in her body that she was healed of that plague.
0: You don't mean that for the ponegia sister Runto, who is on you at Bazaetomendo Yako Razongo, Neso Agulame, Sazolame.
1: Jesus immediately knowing in himself that virtue had gone out of him, he turned him about in the press and said, who touched my clothes?
0: For the ponegia, Jesus knew at the end of the Tosso, Ego, so let go to Agulame Bodomo, Menuendo.
1: And eventually when the woman came out, we were told in verse 34, and he said unto her, daughter, thy faith has made thee whole. That's what your faith will do to you this morning. Your faith will make you whole. And you are going to be free in Jesus' name.
0: To Jesus.
1: Amen. Your faith has made thee whole. Go in peace and be whole of thy plague. In Mark chapter 9:23. Jesus said unto him, if thou canst believe, if you can believe, all things are possible to the believers. Thank God I'm a believer. I said, thank God I believe. Thank God I trust in the Lord. Today is my day. A day of miracle. And all the fulfillment of the promise of God in your life is going to be so. I said it's going to be so. You are going to rise up. You'll not allow the devil to deny you today. And you will not allow yourself, self, to deny you today. You will not allow all your past unseriousness. You are going to have it now. First things first. There's no other important thing. First things first. Here am I today. My dear sister, you have got it. My dear brother, you have got it. This mountain is today's going. This calamity, it is today is moving away. The shame and disreproach in your life, it is today the Lord is getting them away from your life. In Jesus' name we pray. Everybody shout Amen. The gates of darkness, they are breaking down. The powers of darkness are melting away. Today is your day. I said today is your day. That mountain, you'll see it no more. That calamity, you'll see it no more. Just raise up your hand, and then after this prayer, you know you have got it. Father, in the name of Jesus, I bring all your children before you. You know them. These are your people. These are your children. Want your blessing upon their lives. Oh Lord, I'm asking, shower your blessings upon them in Jesus' name. Oh Lord, I pray for those who are concerned about a particular trait in their character. And they're saying, Lord, I'm not happy with this. And they're asking for your forgiveness. Give it unto them now in Jesus' name. Lord, I'm asking for those who are sick, sickness, who have no right to be there. On that mountain of weakness, I command right now, come out in Jesus' name. That Philistine that is bothering a child of God there, that enemy oppressing the child of God there, I command that Philistine, get away in Jesus' name. All the doors that have been closed, the doors of the door into having job or having prosperity and having your breakthrough, all those doors that have been closed by faith, we open it right now.
0: orande sole epo orande majno ma mazon numbo numa nyona wetole epo onkode orale pone rondevie na zela kanu na weto Jesu yekome.
1: Enter into the blessing of God today in Jesus name.
0: Pio tona nyona joto weto epo to Jesu yekome.
1: O Lord, pronounce prosperity upon your people.
0: O kono la dorado metoleji.
1: Pronounce breakthrough upon your people. I pray that all the impossibilities in their lives, everything will vanish away in Jesus'
0: name.
1: Break the yoke in every life. Destroy the works of the devil. And set all your people free in Jesus' name. Thank you, Lord, because I know you have answered. In Jesus' mighty name we pray. Everybody said, Heavenly Father, we thank you for the privilege of coming before you to study your word. Thank you, Lord, because your spirit is present here with us. And we know with the presence of your spirit, we can get the depths of the revelation of your word to us. Praying, O Lord, that tonight you reveal your very mind to every one of us, so we'll be ready for the coming of the Lord in Jesus' name. We pray, Lord, that as we go into your word, the Spirit will take this word and apply it to every heart in Jesus' name. Be with us, Lord, and help us to be ready and prepared for the coming of the Lord. In Jesus' name we pray. Tonight we're looking at the Bible at Luke chapter 21, looking at it from verse 28. And when these things begin to come to pass, then look ye up and lift up your heads, for your redemption draws
2: near.
1: And he spake to them a parable, behold the fig tree and all the trees. When they now shoot forth, you see and know of your own selves that summer is now near at hand.
2: And
1: so likewise, when you see these things come to pass, know ye that the kingdom of God is near at hand. Verily I say unto you, this generation shall not pass away till all be fulfilled. Heaven and earth shall pass away, but my word shall not pass away. And take it yourselves, lest at any time your hearts be overcharged with surfeiting and drunkenness and cares of this life, and so that day come upon you unawares. For as it's near, shall it come on all them that dwell on the face of the whole earth.
2: Watch
1: ye therefore, and pray always, that she may be accounted worthy to escape all these sins that shall come to pass, and to stand before the Son of Man.
2: Shigba mini ho minde to sa lekpo me, bo sonon basi o vevive, na mini do yi nuglo nando hongan so nure le pome eto na wajo kuro nando chite to vigba toton nukon.
1: The passage I've read to you was spoken by the Lord Jesus Christ himself, and from the description of the Lord Jesus Christ and the revelation of the Spirit of God of these last days.
2: Mura we po yana we we pare wa Jesus Christ lo su ko da ho dogbon da le eto kuro so okuno Jesus Christ si sunu me dogbon zeme o sokia enwe na joto jre azagodotan.
1: We know it will require something very serious for you to be able to get ready for the coming of the Lord. And for you to be able to survive the things that are happening in these last days. We need grace. We need faith in the Lord. And with resolute determination to survive, even physically in the world in which we are living now. And for anyone, a member of the church, to survive because of the many inroads that are being made by false doctrine and the pressures being exerted by false prophets here and there.
2: It will be rooted,
1: being grounded in the word of God and in the truth of the scriptures. In Luke chapter 18, reading from verse
2: 8,
1: I tell you that you will avenge them speedily. Nevertheless, when the Son of Man cometh, shall he find faith on the earth?
2: Yes, Adolami, Domo, and our dodo, na ye clown, chogan, will now be better to wa, be enamo, you said to a human.
1: That will tell you already that when the Lord Jesus Christ will come,
2: and then I do not have a quo, Jesus Christi, now,
1: it's not only that love will grow cold,
2: amen, or wine to an amyamba,
1: and it's not only that faith will be decreasing. All the things associated with faith and love will be evaporating, going away from the lives of people. That's why the Lord is giving us this message. If you're going to survive in the last days, you need to get yourself ready. I'm reading from Matthew chapter 24 verse 1. And Jesus went out and departed from the temple, and his disciples came to him for to show him the buildings of the temple. And Jesus said unto them, see ye not all these things? Verily I say unto you, there shall not be left here one stone upon another that shall not be thrown down.
2: Jesus told Jagbonu is so temple men no plot to let so why they nado to dido temple let to let here she by walk globodahla ye damo mi manamo nuhahelekpo nubo ye dohlami ye ma to najo zanu dokpo da ito awetoji ye ma na holy ayi.
1: He said in us that at a time of being it will be a time of destruction. And then we're told in verse 3, as he sat upon the Mount of Olives, the disciples came unto him privately, saying, tell us, when shall these things be? What shall be the sign of thy coming and of the end of the world?
2: You
1: see, they were asking three questions there. All the things were telling us the destruction of the temple. When shall that be? When shall these things be? Number two, what shall be the sign of your coming? You've told us over and over, you are coming again. What are the signs which you're looking for? And then what will be the sign of the end of the world? The end of the dispensation in which we're living now. What will be the time of the end of the world? The signs of the end of the world. And Jesus answered and said unto them, take heed that no man deceive you.
2: Okia opozo ayon loton Jesu so gbon bo dohna ye damo mi pai na mele he mi bublo.
1: Because at the time of the end it will be at the time of deception.
2: Na to je pozo to na yo je kloton.
1: And the time of deception is a dangerous time.
2: Well, je o meki kloton sa yo je uton de.
1: And many people are going to be deceived. They're going to be deceived thinking they are ready when they are not ready.
2: O mesu so na ki kloton na yan le na ye ko wa wena na ye ma ko wula u.
1: There're going to be many false prophets. That's why the Lord said at the time of the end will be the time of deception.
2: Amo eyo ya gan la no susu when atin na to je pozoton eyin o ki klo me ki klo susu natin.
1: And then he tells us in verse 5, for many shall come in my name saying I'm Christ and shall deceive many.
2: Edura mi to afaton na me susu na wa to yin cheme damo yen we Christ lo bo na so hen o me susu bu.
1: Would you know that at the time of the end there will be people that will be so bold and so audacious to say I am the Christ.
2: Amo to je opodo wento omire na jo adogboto bo na jo tupeto so bo na note bo na yo wa Christ
1: lo. You think that if anybody shows up now and he says I'm the Christ that nobody will listen? Of course people are going to listen.
2: Be yen na le do mire wa fun ti fie bo do mi le when Christ be mire ma na do to amo mire le na do to ja we.
1: And because many people are going to yield to deception of the last days.
2: Now mesu na so jure do na oklo asan go to le.
1: And then he says in verse 6, and you shall hear of wars and rumors of wars. See that ye be not troubled, for all these things must come to pass, but the end is not yet.
2: Mo ese do mi ta fo chiro po mi na so se awon linlin po awon zigidi po mi do ayego na mi hanu bro na nu rele po ma so gano ma wa jo
1: pa nation shall rise against nation and kingdom against kingdom, and there shall be famines and pestilences and earthquakes and in diverse places. All these are the beginning of sorrows.
2: Na kota na fundo akota ji ahorudo ahoruji kuvepo azonyira kanpo wa igba so so po na tido ofi susu onuele po wa dodo nukumi biatan.
1: The Lord tells us that the time of the end, that is the last days, will be a time of suffering. And then he tells us other things that will be happening, that unprecedented persecution will arise.
2: Verse
1: 9, then shall they deliver you up to be afflicted, and shall kill you, and ye shall be hated of all nations for my name's sake.
2: But
1: if you are hated for some doctrine? What if you are hated for the church you go, a Bible church? Understand that at such a time, when the Lord is about to come, the persecution will be on the increase. But then it says, then shall many be offended, and shall betray one another, and shall hate one another. Look at verse 12, very important for you and for me. It tells us, and because iniquity shall abound, the love of many shall wax cold. That's the reason we say we're living in dangerous time indeed. Many people are going to be confused, and many people are going to say, living a strict life, after all, many people have gone to the other side. And then the question on the lips of many people will be, do you mean that the majority of you are going to get to hell? All these other great people, all these other popular people, all these rejoicing Christians who are rejoicing in their religion, are they all going to go to hell? Is it only these few people that believe holiness, righteousness, sanctification, sanctified life? Are they the only people that will make it to heaven? That's when confession will come. And then many people are going to be sliding back. After all, since the majority of believers are doing the evil thing, why don't you join them? After all, I'm saying that all these these people will perish and go to hell.
2: And
1: then the Lord tells us something very important you need to underline in your Bible. Let it be written on the tables of your heart. But he that shall endure unto the end, the same shall be saved. That is, as iniquity is abounding, there are people that are still going to sin, and those are the people that are going to make it to heaven. But
2: that's
1: the reason you are making up your mind as you come to the study tonight, and as you listen to this word of God, to be able to survive in these last days. Survival in the last days.
2: And
1: divide the study to three parts. Number one, spiritual conditions in the last days. Spiritual conditions in the last days. Number two, surviving Christians in the last days. Then number three, standing conquerors of the last days. Let's go back to number one. Spiritual conditions in the last days. As we're asking yourself, and we need to be wise in this matter. You need to look at the signs that the Lord Jesus Christ has given. And then you're asking yourself, what will the signs be? What will it be at the time of the end? When the Lord Jesus Christ is about to come. What are the things that will be happening in various churches, in various cities, in various communities, in various countries, in various nations? It tells us in Matthew chapter 24, from verse
2: 36.
1: Of that day and hour knoweth no man, no, not the angels of heaven, but my Father only. You know, there are people that follow sensational religion. When somebody rises up and he says, I know the day, I know the time, and I know the year when the Lord will come, people will rush there. And they do not understand, or they do not want to follow the words of the Lord Jesus Christ, who said, of that day and of that hour knoweth no man, no, not the angels of heaven, but my Father only. Verse 37, but as the days of Noah, so shall also the coming of the Son of Man be. First, in the days that were before the flood, they were eating and drinking, marrying and giving in marriage, until the day that Noah entered into the ark, and knew not until the flood came and took them all away. So shall also the coming of the Son of Man be. He said it will be characterized by many, many things. It will be characterized by wanton living and by sexual pursuits. And many, many church goers will be preoccupied with what to eat and what to drink, and what to wear and who to marry,
2: And
1: they will forget about their readiness or preparation for heaven. Today, many so-called believers are giving their time and talent to the cares of the world. They're not caring for the readiness they ought to be prepared for heaven, for eternity. The Lord's coming is very near, and yet many people are not ready. For many, their prayers are mainly concentrated on marriage or some material pursuit.
2: Every
1: angle around you, you'll find the sin that is pervasively spreading around you. False doctrine. Many people that stood on the truth of the scriptures many years ago, they no longer continue to stick to the scriptures.
2: Now
1: they're exposed to false doctrine and false teachers, and they're following after them. And yet, for anybody to survive in these last days, you must make real determination and purpose of heart. We're reading from Luke chapter 17 from verse 26. And as it was in the days of Noah, so shall it be also in the days of the Son of Man. They did eat, they drank, they married wives, they were given in marriage until the day that Noah entered into the ark. And a flood came and destroyed them all. Likewise also, as it was in the days of Lot, they did eat, they drank, they bought, and they sold, and they planted, and they builded. But the same day that Lot went out of Sodom, it rained fire and brimstone from heaven and destroyed them all. Even so, even thus shall it be in the days when the Son of Man is revealed. In that day, he which shall be upon house top and his top in the house, let him not come down to take it away. And he that is in the field, let him likewise not return back. Remember, Lord's wife. You know, there are people that are very strong on eternal security. They're strong on their personal opinion, on their false doctrine. Once you're saved, you're forever saved. That's what they say. They say everyone that has raised up his hand in a crusade, in a conference, in a retreat, in a church meeting, in an evangelistic meeting, if you raised up your hand, you believe on the Lord Jesus Christ, heaven is definite and sure for you.
2: But
1: Jesus said no. Remember, Lord's wife. And Jesus said, there is no eternal security for the people that draw back. For the people that look back. For the people that backslide. Remember Lord's wife. If those are the words of Jesus, you wonder why many preachers are still deceiving people, telling them, once you are saved, you are forever saved.
2: Because
1: they are It's not so. Jesus said that if you look back, if you turn back, you'll perish in backsliding.
2: Yes,
1: in Mark chapter 13, verse 19. For in those days shall be affliction, such as was not from the beginning of the creation which God created unto this time, neither shall be, and except that the Lord had shortened those days, no flesh shall be saved.
2: But
1: for the elect's sake, whom he has chosen, he has shortened the days. And then, if any man shall say to you, lo, here is Christ, or lo, he is there, believe him not.
2: Or
1: representatives of Christ, they're somewhere, they're working miracles, they're doing this, they're doing that. The Lord said, don't believe them. For 1 Christ and false profession shall rise and shall show signs and wonders to seduce, if it were possible, even the elect. But take ye heed, behold, I have foretold you all things.
2: Na Christi lalo no lekpo, yawega lalo no lekpo, na fombo, na yiokya, lekpo, nuja u lekpo, ya somo, enye so gany wiwa, na doklo, me chan chanle, losu, chiba, na minikpa yego, kpo, nyeko dol, onuhe, onu lekpo, na minda yi.
1: Sometimes you are surprised, some people that come to study the Bible with us regularly. And they hear all these warnings, false prophets are there on every street. And false prophets are there distributing leaflets. False prophets are there making announcements of conferences and meetings. Don't go there. Don't be deceived. You'll be surprised there are still some people that will stray away. Because they do not understand, it is for their soul's safety and security. In 1 Timothy chapter 4, verses 1 and 2. Now the Spirit speaketh expressly, that in the latter times some shall depart from the faith. And they'll be giving heed to seducing spirits and doctrines of devils. Speaking lies in hypocrisy, having their conscience seared with a hot iron. There are some people, many people that have fallen that said in the past, me, I can never fall. I can never go astray. I can never backslide. I can never leave the truth. Anywhere I am, if it remains 1 minute, 1 hour before I backslide, I will die. God will take my life away. I know I will never backslide. Some of them are backsliding. So sure of yourself. We're told in 2 Timothy chapter 3, reading from verse 1. This know also, that in the last days perilous times shall come. For men shall be lovers of their own selves. The only thing they consider what will be to their advantage. They may jump on other people, hurt other people, destroy other people, just to have their personal gain. Men shall be lovers of their themselves covetous.
2: Na gbetore na lesu wina yede to nuku kana.
1: Boasters.
2: Awagundota.
1: Proud.
2: Saklano.
1: Blasphemers.
2: Nuzata.
1: Disobedient to parents, unthankful, unholy.
2: Toli veto do megito lego manyonda gbeno maweno.
1: It tells us that disobedience to parents is not a fashion. It's not because of modern times. It's a sign of the last days.
2: Amo toli veto megito gwe mayo achafo. Amo oje okia oje gudoto lewe.
1: And then he says, with that natural affection, haven't you heard of people of women that will give birth to children and throw the children away? We read it in the papers.
2: Matthew, why you hand me tombe? I'm not saying that. Hey, you're not doing that. Hey, no, give me. But I'm not saying that.
1: They do not have the natural affection anymore for their children.
2: You must not think that. Why you hand me tombe? Why you? Hey, you're not doing that.
1: And these are the signs of the last days, truth breakers. That is, those who break the covenant of marriage.
2: Hey, let's say you're here. You're going to tell. They're
1: married and they remain unfaithful to their husband.
2: They're
1: married,
2: they're
1: unfaithful to their wives. And they'll be carrying on illicit, illegal relationship, secret relationship that the husband will not know, that the wife will not know. And yet they'll claim to be born again. That's what they say. They are even members of a good church, that's what they say. And they say that, you know, they are doing this, they are even workers in their churches, that's what they say. And yet it say they are covenant breakers, they are truth breakers. And then it says they are false accusers, incontinent, fierce. Fears, that means they're violent.
2: Amo, ye mesleto, awu majaino, kanyinato, ye jo kanyinato.
1: They are fierce and they are despisers of those that are good. They are traitors, they are heady, they are high-minded, they are lovers of pleasures more than lovers of God. They have a form of godliness and they deny the power thereof from such turn away.
2: In
1: verse 7, it says they are ever learning and never able to come to the knowledge of the truth. If you ask them, do you go to any good church at all? Yes, they do. They are ever learning and yet they have not been born again. They are ever learning, but they have not done restitution. They are ever learning, but there's no righteousness. They are ever learning, but there's no honesty. Ever learning and never able to come to the knowledge of the truth. From such, turn away. Second Timothy chapter 4, reading from verse 3.
2: Timothy,
1: but after their own laws, they shall heap up to themselves teachers having itching ears, and they shall turn away their ears from the truth, and shall be turned unto fables.
2: Now, Jenna Wabo, Yemato, Nandu Akona, Okroy Pegan, Shibato, want to Yeto Titi, Yere Trito, Yamba, Mekota Pina, Yedele, Yena Leo, Yetoso, Nubome,
1: I'm reading from verse 11.
2: Amoso Tachato, Afa Widoko.
1: Behold, the days come, says the Lord God, I will send a famine in the land, not a famine of bread, nor a thirst for water, but of hearing the words of the Lord. The last days, churches are multiplying. But the study of the Bible is cursed, it's rare. That's what we're reading in that verse 11. Look at that again. Behold, the days come, and those days have come already, says the Lord God, that I will send a famine in the land, not a famine of bread, nor a thirst for water, but of hearing the words of the Lord. And it shall wander from sea to sea, and from the north even to the east. They shall run to and fro to seek the word of the Lord, and shall not find it.
2: Yera so to dida kwe so ukume kula so agwa ji yera je we zetenji ye nato we zundo yi godo yi nukon nato di oho okunoton kumana so mwen.
1: If you are coming here to the Bible study and you are hearing the word of God, you ought to rejoice, you ought to be glad, you ought to be grateful to the Lord, thankful to the Lord, appreciative for what you are hearing.
2: Eno ya to file wabo to biblu kule to wabo to ho jikwe to se adwa jod dagbe yi to adwa to kwe duna jikwe we na nwe ato sisele.
1: Although there are many places that people go on Sunday, they do not hear the real word of God, the totality of the word of God. They may drum and dance. They may speak in tongues and prophesy. They may deceive themselves and preach and put out some false prophecies, but the real teaching of the word of God is missing.
2: Verse 13,
1: shall the fair virgins and the young men faint for thirst?
2: Many
1: are going to be deceived and many are going to depart from the truth.
2: 2
1: Thessalonians chapter 2, reading from verse 3, let no man deceive you by any means, for that day shall not come until there be a falling away first, and that man of sin be revealed, the son of perdition.
2: Can I
1: just summarize it for you this way? As we look at the times of the last days, number one, there will be the departure from the truth. Number two, denial of the truth with a capital T, that's Christ. Number three, denigration of the truth bearers. Denigration, that means belittling them, ridiculing them, putting them aside, putting them to the background. They say, well, those people, they only teach doctrine. They only teach Bible. There's no joy there. There's no worship there. There's no dancing there. And they do that.

0: is, whatever may come at you, whatever temptation, and whatever may be the challenge, you'll be able to stand, and we will stand in Jesus' name. We're going to point number two, surviving Christians in the last days. What will it take for the people of God to be able to survive? This is what it will take. Let's read from Daniel chapter 1, from verse 8. But Daniel purposed in his heart that he will not defile himself or the portion of the king's meat. It means you are going to have a purpose of heart that come watch me. Whatever the cost, they'll so make fun of you that if you're not careful, you almost give up the faith. But don't give up. Who are the Christians that will survive in these last days? They are the people who, like him, continue in obedience, they continue in the faith, they continue in holiness, whatever the cost may be. If Shadrach, Meshach, and Abednego could stand, you can stand, and we're going to stand in Jesus' name.
1: Daniel
0: chapter 3, I'm reading from verse 13. Then Nebuchadnezzar, in his rage and fury, commanded to bring Shadrach, Meshach, and Abednego. Then they brought these men before the king. Nebuchadnezzar spake and said unto them, is it true, O Shadrach, Meshach, and Abednego? Do not ye serve my gods, nor worship the golden image which I have set up?
1: Now, ye be ready.
0: At what time ye hear the sound of the cornet, the flute and the harp and the sackbut and the psaltery and dulcimer and all kinds of music, ye fall down and worship the image which I have set up, well, then I'll release you. If you worship not, you shall be cast the same hour into the midst of a burning fiery furnace.
1: And who is such God
0: that shall deliver you out of my hands? Nebuchadnezzar knew that these were people of God, children of God. He knew that it was because of their conviction. It wasn't because of pride. It wasn't because of rebellion. It wasn't because we were not naughty to be good citizens. It was because they had conviction. And if you are born again, you're not rude in your place of work. You're not impolite in your place of work. You're not deliberately rebellious and obviously openly antagonistic to what they're
1: doing.
0: But when it touches your faith, when it touches the doctrines of the Bible, when it touches your conviction in the word of the Lord, when anything will fight against you because of where you stand, Not because you are stealing their things, just because you have a conviction you are defending.
1: Amen.
0: Then you have to stand.
1: Amen.
0: Let's see the answer that Shadrach, Meshach, and Abednego gave unto Nebuchadnezzar. In verse
1: 16,
0: Shadrach, Meshach, and Abednego answered and said to the king, O Nebuchadnezzar,

0: is, we are not careful to answer thee in this matter.
1: Did
0: you see how they answered? They just went straight to the point. They didn't follow the, you know what the other magicians and other people say, oh king, live forever. All those preambles, they cut it up. We're not careful to answer in this matter. If it be so, our God whom we serve is able to deliver us from the burning fiery furnace, and he will deliver us out of the hand, O king. But if not, what a challenge to you and to me. There are many people that are saying, well, I'm coming to this church. If God will give me children, that will be all right. If he doesn't give me, I'll go to where they're manufacturing children. That's not faith. That's not confidence in God. It means you are not standing because of some doctrine. You're not standing because you are preparing for heaven. You're still saying, if God does this for me, okay. If he doesn't do it, I'll find my way. But they said, God can deliver us. But if he chooses not to deliver us, and you throw us into the fire, and we die. Who is not going to die? Are we going to live in this world forever? Oh, somebody will die one day. Even our forefathers, Abraham, Isaac, and Jacob, they are dead. Moses and Joshua, Elijah, and all the rest of them, they have gone. And David, even the great king, and Solomon, his son, all of them have gone. If he chooses not to deliver us, sometimes to die in the sea, sometimes to die in the river, sometimes to die in the fire. If he chooses not to deliver us, no problem, no big deal. We're still going to serve our God, and we're not going to worship your idol. What a challenge to the believers today, that you are telling the Lord, oh Lord, I'm going to serve you. I want you to bless me, I want you to do this for me and do this for me, but even if it's not done the moment I wanted it to be done, I'm still going to keep on serving the Lord. And then we're told that in verse 19, then was Nebuchadnezzar full of fury, and the form of his visage was changed against Shadrach, Meshach, and Abednego. Therefore he spake and commanded that they should heat the furnace once 7 times more than it was wont to be heated. And he commanded the most mighty men that were in the army to bind Shadrach, Meshach, and Abednego, and to cast them into the burning fiery furnace. And these men, they didn't run away. They didn't say, we thought God was going to deliver us. We called on his name, and he
1: didn't
0: show up. And they didn't apologize to Nebuchadnezzar. How many people are apologizing for the restitution they have made? For the stand they have taken, for the righteous life they are living.
2: For the fact they're not going to compromise in the place of work. And when some of those people begin to persecute them, then they go to them, begging their persecutors, begging Nebuchadnezzar. We didn't know it will be like this. We didn't know that God will not show up. We didn't know that he'll not perform miracle to deliver us. We're very sorry. Never, never. You never capitulate to the enemies of the truth. Or to the false prophets. Jesus never begged the Pharisees and the Sadducees. If we are followers of the Lord Jesus Christ, we don't beg messengers of the devil. Verse 21, these men in their coats and hosen and their hats and their other garments and were cast into the midst of the burning fiery furnace, therefore because the king's commandment was urgent and the furnace exceeding hot, the flame of the fire slew those men that took up Shadrach, Meshach, and Abednego.
1: And
2: these three men, Shadrach, Meshach, and Abednego, fell down bound into the midst of the burning fiery furnace. Then Nebuchadnezzar, the king, was astonished and rose up in haste and spake and said unto his counselors, did we not cast three men bound into the midst of the fire? They answered and said unto him, unto the king, true king.
1: When we Nebuchadnezzar a holu lo ni awujino bosa tite to awuya me esa da ho bosa da na ona me to eto le damo o me atom bibla me awe mi zedna mi ogbagba mi otome ye gbonbo da na damo a holu e nugbo e.
2: He answered and said, lo, I see four men loose walking in the midst of the fire, and they have no hurt, and the form of the fourth is like who?
1: E wa so gbonbo damo po yemo o me ene tutu zonlizi to gbagba mi olotun me ye ma so tindo awugbede pro mi mo mene to
2: lati
1: to
2: ta
1: I'm Emmanuel.
2: They will not leave us alone. I said they will not leave us alone. The greatest suffering you can suffer is suffering for Christ.
1: We're
2: told that the form of the fourth one is like the Son of God.
1: Then
2: Nebuchadnezzar came near the mouth of the bony fiery furnace and spake and said, Shadrach, Meshach, and Abednego, ye servants of the Most High God. You now realize
1: when Nebuchadnezzar was a quaja home, Ozora Mio Gigila Tonko, Edaho Bodamo, Tadak Mechak Abednego, mid Davis, you will go Gantole, I'm a deep
2: compromise. Those are the servants and the children of the Most High God. Then he said, come forth and come hither. Then Shadrach, Meshach, and Abednego came forth from the forth out of the midst of the fire. And the princes and the governors and the captains and the king's counselors being gathered together saw these men upon whose bodies the fire had no power.
1: Nor
2: was an ear of their head singed, neither was their coats changed, nor the smell of the fire pass upon them.
1: And
2: that's what God will do for those who are taking their stand. In Psalm 112, reading from verse 6, he shall not be moved forever. The righteous shall be in everlasting remembrance. He shall not be afraid of evil tidings. His heart is fixed trusting in the Lord.
1: Those
2: are the people that are going to make it at the time of the rapture. He shall not be afraid until he sees desire upon his enemies. The Lord is telling us to stand. We're going to stand. I said we're going to stand. In Philippians chapter 2, I'm reading from verse 12. Philippians chapter 2, I'm reading from verse 12. It tells us, wherefore, my beloved, as ye have always obeyed, not in my presence only, but now much more in my absence, walk out your own salvation with fear and trembling. For it is God which worketh in you, yet you still have a part to play, both to will and to do of his good pleasure. Do all things without murmurings and disputings. Verse 15, it says that ye may be blameless and harmless, the sons of God without rebuke, in the midst of a crooked and perverse nation, among whom ye shine as lights in the world. Holding forth the word of life, that I may rejoice in the day of Christ, that I have not run in vain, nor labored in vain. In Philippians chapter 4, I'm reading from verse 5. Let your moderation be known to all men. The Lord is at hand. Be careful for nothing, be anxious for nothing, be worried for nothing. But in everything by prayer and supplication with thanksgiving, let your request be made known unto God. And the peace of God, which passeth all understanding, shall keep your hearts and minds through Christ Jesus. Finally, my brethren, here is what we're to do. Whatsoever things are true, whatsoever things are honest, whatsoever things are just, and whatsoever things are pure, whatsoever things are lovely, whatsoever things of good report, if there be any virtue, if there be any praise, think on these things.
1: Look at verse 9.
2: Those things which ye have both learned and received and heard and seen in me, do, and the God of peace shall be with you. The Lord is telling us that we need to make an effort. There are some things we need to do if we're going to stay true and faithful in conviction until the final day. What are they? Number 1, purpose of heart. We must have purpose of heart. Before you go to the office, make up your mind. Before you go to see those in-laws, make up your mind. And before this end of December, Christmas time, you know what people are going to do? You know what they're going to invite you to? Make up your mind. Have a purpose of heart.
1: So, that
2: old boyfriend, before he comes to visit you, or before you look at anything coming from him, make up your mind, purpose of heart. Number 2, purity of heart. Number 3, passion for holiness. You're going to have passion for holiness. You desire it. You pursue it. And you have it in your life, and you practice it in your lifestyle. Number 4, priority of humility. The proud will not make it. The boasters will not make it. Those who are bragging will not make it. Number 5, patience in hardship. Times of persecution, those are hard times. Times when people ridicule you, those are hard times. Times when you are doing good and people are turning it upside down, those are hard times. And if you are going to make it a time of the rapture, you are going to have patience in hardship. Number 6, perseverance in honesty. Then number 7 is preservation of hope. Then number 8 is pursuit of heaven. And I will not give up, and I will not look back. I will not go back to my vomit. I will not go back to an easy life. I'm going to keep on standing. Those are the people that are going to make it. And I pray that you will make it. I come to point number 3, standing conquerors of the last day. Standing conquerors of the last days. In Ephesians chapter 6, I'm reading from verse 10. Finally, my brethren, be strong in the Lord and in the power of his might. Put on the whole armor of God, that she may be able to stand against the wiles of the devil. For we wrestle not against flesh and blood, but against principalities and against powers, against rulers of the darkness of this world, against spiritual wickedness in high places. Wherefore, take unto you the whole armor of God, that ye may be able to withstand in the evil day, and having done all, to stand. Stand therefore, having your loins girt about with truth, and having on the breastplate of righteousness. And your feet shod with the preparation of the gospel of peace, above all taking the shield of faith, wherewith he shall be able to quench all the fiery darts of the wicked. Take the helmet of salvation and the sword of the Spirit, which is the word of God. Praying always with all prayer and supplication in the Spirit, and watching thereunto with all perseverance and supplication for all saints. First Corinthians chapter 9 verse 26, I therefore so run, not as uncertainly, so fight I, not as one that beateth the air. But I keep under my body. That means you cannot do whatever you want, just anytime you want to do it. But I keep under my body and bring it into subjection, lest that by any means, when I preach to others, I myself should be a cast away. How can somebody read this and still be so blindfolded? But I keep under my body and bring it to subjection, lest that by any means, when I have preached to others, I myself should be a cast away. First Timothy chapter 6, verse 6. For godliness with contentment is great gain. For we brought nothing into this world, and it is certain that we can carry nothing out. Enemy food and raiment, let us be there with content. But they that will be rich fall into temptation and a snare, and into many foolish and hurtful laws which drown men in destruction and perdition. The people that want quick money, they want to be very rich. Maybe they want to be personally rich. Or they want the establishment to have more money. Sell this, buy this, and buy. And they want more money. You fall into temptation. When you are in a hurry, too much of a haste to get rich, either as the director there, this is my time as the director here in this corporation, I want the management to know that I can make much money, you can get into trouble. For the love of money is the root of all evil, which while some coveted after, they have erred from the faith. You see that they have erred from the faith.
1: Now when you are quite on our door, while on your left photo, now you will not better in the cook and little Dinipe, Yebuali so Yseme, Bamwenea, Yebuali so Yseme.
2: They were in the faith before, they were born again before, but now they have gone astray, they are backsliding, they are no more saved, they have erred from the faith, and they have pierced themselves through with many sorrows.
1: I'm a Yebuali so Yseme, that yet in the Yseme, that yet in the Kunome, she bought the fellow, Yeko Buali so Yseme,
2: but thou, O man of God, flee these things and follow after righteousness, godliness, faith, love, patience, meekness. Fight the good fight of faith. Lay hold on eternal life, whereunto thou art also called, and hast professed a good profession before many witnesses.
1: Romans
2: chapter 8, verse 35. Who shall separate us from the love of Christ? Shall tribulation, or distress, or persecution, or famine, or nakedness, or peril of sword? Here is the language of somebody making up his mind, purpose of heart. As it is written, for thy sake, we are killed all the day long, and we are counted as sheep for the slaughter. In all these things, we are more than conquerors through him that loved us. For I am persuaded that neither death nor life, nor angels, nor principalities, nor life, nor powers, nor things present, nor things to come, nor height, nor depth, nor any other creature shall be able to separate us from the love of God, which is in Christ Jesus our Lord.
1: That
2: to be our commitment. Psalm 90, reading in verse 12. So teach us to number our days, that we may apply our hearts to wisdom. How do we apply our hearts to wisdom? Psalm 39, reading from verse 1.